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1: Congressman Thomas Massie today on the House floor introduced 8 articles of impeachment against Defense Secretary Pete Hegseth, the Kentucky Republican accusing Hegseth of illegal military actions in Iran and Venezuela.
2: Every time we try to do something one way, they say we're not going to follow it. And I think the only way to stop this right now is to impeach Peter Hegseth.
1: Massie lost his primary earlier this year and will not be running for re-election on the Republican ticket this November. Federal authorities are revealing more information on the case of a Pennsylvania man arrested for swearing allegiance to ISIS and possibly plotting a terror attack. ABC News Chief Justice Correspondent Pierre Thomas has more.
3: Justice Department prosecutors claim in a court document obtained by ABC News that Jonathan Kramer had previously been in juvenile detention after allegedly plotting a mass casualty attack. The FBI received a disturbing tip. Kramer had allegedly been receiving suspicious packages, and the FBI learned that Kramer was promoting ISIS ideology. On Saturday, Kramer, who is now 21, was observed going to a sporting goods store and meeting an individual in a parking lot and allegedly obtaining a long black duffel bag. The FBI, who was watching Kramer, then confronted him at the hotel, executed search warrants, allegedly discovered the firearm, ammunition, and made the arrest.
1: State health officials in Pennsylvania have reported a 4th measles-related death. The additional death in the state was an 18-year-old who was not vaccinated. I'm Dave Packer, ABC News.
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12: Hour number two of a Tuesday get-together we call the Ron Potesta Show on the Talk of Akron, WNIR 100 FM. Poll question for tonight is, bipartisan politics pretty much dead? 91% of you are saying yes. 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The board of the Kennedy Center has voted to close the facility over financial issues and a dispute over putting President Trump, Donald Trump's name on the iconic performing arts venue. That's according to people familiar with the matter. They spoke on condition of anonymity to discuss a private meeting. Prior to Tuesday's board meeting, a federal judge blocked the Kennedy Center board from adding Trump's name to the structure or the grounds, saying it would violate an earlier ruling that his name was illegally added to the building. Trump says the Justice Department will appeal the judge's ruling. So the Kennedy Center is going to be closed for a couple of years, apparently, due to renovations. It's such a shame that they let that place go until it was almost too late. I mean, good Lord. I don't know who's in charge. Obviously, President Trump wasn't. Because this was going on long before President Trump. I mean, hello, the people on the board of the Kennedy Center, you guys probably could have made this decision to close for renovations years ago or gotten someone's attention. Crazy. 330-673-1234, toll-free outside of Akron, 1-800-669-4100. Guardians leading the White Sox 3-2, bottom of the fifth inning. White Sox are coming back, single runs in the fourth and fifth innings. Guardians are going to need more than three to win this ball game tonight. You're on the Ron Potesta Show. What's going on?
13: Hey, Ron, how are you?
12: Good. Yourself?
13: Hey, you know why the Kennedy Center is going down? Because it's democratically ran. They were too worried about trying to impeach Trump or whatever, you know, over the since he started into politics.
12: I don't understand. That's the one thing for me. It's the one thing that I'm really, really, really hoping if the Democrats were to win the House or the Senate, and who knows what happens. I have a sneaking suspicion they're going to win one, maybe both. I would hope that it's going to be politics and govern instead of this BS, oh, we're just going to impeach him. Oh, come on, stop.
13: That's all they do. It's nonstop. Can you imagine if they took that energy and put it towards making America better than what it is right now, or try to unify a little bit, try to find some common ground, but no, it's either you're this side or that side.
12: Yeah, it's
13: never going to work. We're going to fall apart.
12: Yeah, it's become tiresome. It's really become tiresome to listen to people sit back and say, well, you're either on my side or you're on the other side. Wait a second.
13: Right.
12: Come on.
13: It's ridiculous.
12: It is.
13: Absolutely ridiculous. I'm sorry.
12: I was going to say, I grew up in an era, and I'm sure you grew up in an era where, okay, right, Republicans and Democrats didn't agree on much, but by God, they didn't just sit back and say, well, I'm not going to work with these people. Well, they worked. Right. It's called bipartisan politics. We don't have that anymore. I wish we did.
13: It's dead. I don't know how it could change. I don't think either party can change it now. It's at a point where, I don't know, what's going to happen? Nobody cares about the integrity of the United States. All they care about is
14: basically themselves.
12: Honest to God, I mean, is it, would it take another 9/11 to get this country to realize that, you know, we're all in this together and we shouldn't be fighting amongst each other?
14: We live in the greatest country in the world. And people think, oh, this place here, oh, how could you do this? How could that, blah, blah, blah, blah. Really? Go live somewhere else and then come back and see how you feel about that.
12: Yeah.
14: It's insane. The Palestine thing. It's so frustrating. I don't get it. I don't see how it's ever going to change. But if our election integrity isn't looked at, it's going to go so far south so fast, there's no stopping. And anyone who's against, Republican, Democrat, or anything, that's against that is the problem with the United States today. There is no reason why you shouldn't have to show an ID to vote or citizenship. There's no reason why dead people are still on the voter registration, and when they go to take it off of there, they turn it down and say, no, leave them on there. Leave them on the list. That right there, whoever party that is what's wrong with America right now.
12: And yeah.
14: It needs to stop.
12: No, I mean, I got no problems whipping out an ID. I mean, you know, that's what
14: an ID for everything.
12: Every state should be doing that. Now, I know the other 12, 13 states are going to sit back and say, well, they did that when they registered to vote. Okay, I understand that. When you register to vote, you gotta whip out and prove you're a U.S. citizen, and you've got to prove that you're who you say you are by showing ID and the whole nine yards. But my whole thing is, okay, and I know I'm a stickler for details, but for me, let's leave no doubt as to the legality of it. By telling the people in the 50 states, hey, we know that you're registered to vote. Now we want you to show your ID at the polls so we can know without any hesitation you are who you say you are. You know, then you get to vote. I don't have a problem with that.
14: And stop handing out IDs to anyone who doesn't speak English.
12: Well, that part of it, I mean, look, in a perfect world, would I like to have everyone speak English? Of course. In a perfect world, I'd love to have that happen.
14: I don't mean it like that. I mean it as, okay, you need some form of an ID to vote, okay? They're just passing them out to anyone that comes up and gives it to them. So now they can vote, and they don't go back and look on whether this person's actually legal to vote. That's the point I'm getting at. I have nothing against, you know, if you don't speak English here.
12: If you registered to vote, you've already proven you're an American citizen.
14: Right.
12: So that part of it is, you know, that's why the 12 or 13 states that are holdouts are saying, well, wait a second. They've already proven they're an American citizen by registering to vote. We know they are an American citizen. So their argument is we don't need them to show an ID because they have already done that by registering to vote, which to me, okay, but I'd much rather have an ID and prove you are who you say you are.
14: Right. I mean, it's pretty simple. But, man, yeah, I don't know. It's frustrating.
12: Yeah, it is. It's very frustrating.
14: Sickening.
12: Yeah, it's frustrating. All right, bro. Appreciate the call. 330-673-1234. It is. It's frustrating. I mean, all 50 states should be in line with this. To me, this is a no-brainer. You're on the Ron Potesta Show. What's going on? That's you. What's up? You're on the Ron Potesta Show. What's going on?
15: Well, I'm on.
12: Yeah, there you go. What's up?
15: Yeah, well, you know, keep trying here. But, a couple things. I've been watching the videos of these people who are like, oh, can't stand it. Trump's here. Oh, I got to get out of this country. And they go to Mexico. They go to Canada. They go to these other countries. They go to Ireland. And, you know, months later, they're on and they're like, well, we didn't know that, you know, these costs were this. We didn't know. And we thought that, you know, now my son needs medical care and they don't do this kind of medical here. Now we got to immigrate back to the United States because of the health care. I mean, it's not as wonderful, okay? It's not as wonderful as they think it is. You know what I mean?
12: In certain areas it is, in other areas it isn't. I mean, if you want cheaper medicine, Canada's great. You know, I mean, Canada's great because they've got generic pills that we haven't figured out yet. And you can save hundreds upon hundreds of dollars on certain prescriptions. All right, no problem. But you do have a point when it comes to surgery and whatnot. Good luck with that, because you're going to be waiting months because, again, they don't have the services that we have.
15: Right, and housing is different, and food is different, and taxes are different, and they just thought it was, you know, the grass is greener, and they realized it's brown on both sides, you know what I mean?
12: Yeah, you know, there's areas where things are better, and then there's other areas where it's not even close to being as good.
15: Right. Now, you were talking about artificial intelligence, right?
12: Yeah.
15: Okay. There are really three different ones that people need to be aware of, okay? And that is AI as we know it now, AI, which is AGI, and then you have the third one, which is AFI. Do you know the differences?
12: No.
15: Okay, AI as it is now, we have AI, and AI, you know, can spit out stuff and do things pretty quickly, etc. AGI, we're not quite there yet, but we're AGI. The next, we should be.
12: Ah, dude, your phone takes a dump again. 5G. Yeah. 5 golly G. Oh, modern technology, ain't it a hoot? 330-673-1234. One of my buddies. Hey, Canadians live 4 years longer than we do. Yeah, because they don't put crap in their food like we do. You know, they're not spraying their the stuff they grow with all kinds of unhealthy crap like we do. There you go. I mean, our food in this country, and you know, well, we gotta have it taste good. Well, okay. The stuff that we have in our food is ridiculous, absolutely ridiculous. One of the things when my parents came back from Italy, they went to Italy a few years ago. And one of the things I asked them, I said, was the food any better? They go, oh, my God, it's like night and day. I mean, the food is way better over there than it is over here. Of course it is, because we have all kinds of crap that we do. The pesticides and all other BS that we're spraying to make sure everything's got to be nice and ripe and all this other stuff. And meanwhile, you're putting God knows what into our fruits and veggies. You know, you go to another country. When I was in Venezuela. In the 90s, their bananas were a million times better than ours. Million times better than ours. So were their grapes. There's a reason for that. They don't put the crap that we put in our fruits and veggies.
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12: Now, your weather forecast for tonight, mostly clear skies this evening, followed by increasing clouds and a few showers after midnight. Yeah, keep it after midnight. I don't want to be driving home in that crap. We'll have a low of 67 degrees. On Wednesday, more clouds than sun, a slight chance of a rain shower. We'll have a high near 80. Scattered thunderstorms Wednesday night, especially overnight. We'll have a low of 68. And then on Thursday, scattered thunderstorms in the morning, cloudy skies late. We'll have a high of 77 degrees. It is currently 72, and all is clear at the Talk of Akron, WNIR 100 FM. All right, the Guardians lead the White Sox 4-2. That's the good news. The bad news: White Sox have runners at first and second, nobody out. Top of the sixth inning, Guardians are up a pair, 4-2. We'll keep you updated on that one. Brewers leading the Pirates 2-0 in the top of the sixth inning. Who is that? Mizorowski's pitching for the Brewers. Ugh. Not going to get many runs tonight. Poll question: is bipartisan politics pretty much dead? 89% of you are saying yep. Cast your vote now. Go to the website, WNIR.com. Let's get back at it. You're on the Ron Potesta Show. What's going on?
19: Yeah, this is the greatest country on earth. Ever. The problem is liberals like you.
12: You're an idiot, bro. Come up with new material. Be relevant. And I don't know. I haven't lived that long to say the United States is the best country ever. I don't know that to be a fact. A lot of people love to say it. I don't know it to be a fact. I've only been around 62 years. Do I think we have the best country now? There's a reason why people come here. We'll put it to you that way. You're on the Ron Potesta Show. What's going on?
20: Not much. I was just calling in about the ID for voting.
12: Yeah, yeah.
20: You know, I've gone to the same bank for 20 years, and when I go through the drive-through to cash a check, they still want to see my license.
12: Yeah, because that's company policy.
20: Me, right, and because they want to make sure that if they're handing out money for a check, that it's, you know, going to the right person. So it's the same way for voting, you know. They want to make sure that that person who's taking that ballot is really the person that it should be going to.
12: Yeah, to me, it's a no-brainer. I truly believe, and listen, I understand the 11 or 12 states that are sitting back and saying, well, they've already proven they're a citizen by registering to vote. Nobody's disputing that. My problem is, okay, why not have this person prove who he or she is? So then you can sit back and with confidence say, okay, Mr. or Mrs. whoever, here's your ballot, and go vote, and happy election day. I don't understand why the 12 states don't get this.
20: You know, look at how many dead people have voted. Because somebody else went in and voted for them, or somebody, you know, got a ballot in the mail and filled it out and sent it in, and the person is deceased. So, you know, you need to prove who you are.
12: Yeah.
20: You know?
12: Yeah, I agree with that.
20: Voting is a right, you know, and it's, to me, I think voting is a privilege.
12: No, absolutely. Absolutely.
20: And if you can't follow the rules, then don't vote.
12: Well, it's like voting is both a right and a privilege, unfortunately, and I don't understand why the mentality in this country is, oh, my vote's not going to matter. I don't get that mentality at all. I just don't.
20: No, because if everybody feels that way, then nobody's voting.
12: Yeah, exactly. Exactly.
20: Go and vote, and
12: you know, do your civic duty. Get out and vote. I mean, and thanks for the call. I appreciate it. Here's the other thing, and that was the first lesson that I learned in American government my senior year. Our government teacher was an assistant football coach, so you know, he had a way with words. He's flat out said, if you don't vote, don't bitch about what's going on. If you don't vote, you have no reason, no gripe, because you didn't do your civic duty and cast your vote for change or for the same old, same old. Because you didn't cast a vote, you have absolutely, positively zero reason to moan and groan. And yet, the people that are moaning and groaning the loudest are probably those that didn't vote, which I think is absolutely hilarious and maddening all at once. You're on the Ron Potesta Show. What's going on?
0: All right, man. Hey, I finally got my phone in better shape.
12: Okay. All right. I can hear you.
0: Okay. So, regular AI is what we have now.
12: Yes.
0: AGI, probably middle of the end of next year, is as smart as any human being. The problem that we're looking into is original. And, you know, the ASI is the artificial super intelligence.
12: Okay.
0: And the artificial super is where it exceeds any, thank you. It exceeds any person on the planet, and what it'll do is it will program itself, and it'll keep programming, and it can program 100 different versions in hours, and we will have lost, we will have no idea what in the world it's doing.
12: Yeah, that's what I don't want.
0: That's ASI.
12: Yeah, I don't want that.
0: Well, and that's what the people are concerned about is ASI, and that's why they want to slow the roll. Trump is not seeing the problem, you know, but we are seeing the problem. You know, I think AGI is perfectly fine, but
21: we only got expertise right now.
0: That's fine. Good day. Good. Thanks, brother.
21: Yeah.
0: But yeah, so that is the concern that people are looking at. You know, we joke about Skynet, you know, with, you know, the Terminator.
12: Yeah.
0: But that's what ASI is, you know, it programs itself and it decides what it wants to do, and it will do it without our input at all.
12: Yeah, no thanks.
0: Yeah, well, and that's what we're all concerned about. That's where, you know, people are like, oh, AI is great, and it's a good tool. You know, I've seen it where they go ahead and a doctor will use, you know, between AI and not quite AGI, but they'll use it. And while the doctor's thinking about what is the next move for the patient, AI has said this, and it's already figured out, you know, 6 or 7 steps ahead, and the doctors are using that going, you know, that's, you know, oh, I missed that. I would have missed that. That's a good thing.
12: Yeah.
0: That part is good. But I don't want ASI, and we need to get a real handle. Now, ASI is probably 3 or 4 years out, you know. But when we get to ASI, you're going to have, you know, you know, lawyers, you know, all the paralegals, you won't need them. You're not going to need anything with data entry. Anything with data entry.
12: Yeah, this is where we just need to sit back and go, okay, we're only going to do AI, that's it. Period. We stop at AI, that's it.
0: You know, well, and see, this is the whole problem, is that, like Elon said, you know, I tried to slow it down. I tried to stop it. This is the richest man in the world, sued a bunch of people and did a bunch of stuff, and he said, I can't stop it.
12: Unplug the computer.
0: Well, yeah, but all these other companies are moving forward, you know, and there's an old adage I always use. Just because you can doesn't mean you should.
12: Yeah.
0: Okay? And what, you know, Elon said is, I can either stand on the sidelines and watch what happens, or I can be involved in it and hopefully steer it somewhat. And that's why Elon's company is, you know, head of a lot of stuff. But, yeah, those are the major concerns, you know. Now, I'm sorry, your poll question, you said something about partisan politics?
12: Yeah, is bipartisan politics pretty much dead?
0: Oh, bipartisan, yeah.
12: Yeah.
0: Yeah, that's, you are either for, you know, some of the crazy stuff or you're against some of the crazy stuff. I can tell you this, my grandmother lived to be 96 and my grandfather 95. And all their lives, they voted Republican until after they were dead, and they were voting Democrat for years after that.
12: You got jokes, okay?
0: Well, you know, you gotta laugh.
12: Uh-huh.
0: I mean, you know, I think I asked you. Did I ask you why politicians don't play hide and seek?
12: Because no one would look for them.
0: No one will look for them.
12: Yeah.
0: Yeah, you know, I wonder, and I'm with you, Ron. Okay, fine. You showed me an ID when you registered to vote, okay? And I will tell you this. I have a friend of mine that works at a car dealership, okay? And when the person brings the car in, that the car's technically under warranty, right?
12: Yeah.
0: Is that the person who still owns it? Because there are he was telling me about some of these vehicles, Chrysler vehicles, that had a lifetime maximum care warranty. They don't sell it anymore. But when the person who had the lifetime max care sells the car, then that warranty is null and void. Well, if the next guy comes in and says, hey, I'm Ron Potesta, and I have a lifetime maximum care warranty, and, you know, it still shows in the system that the car is registered to Ron Potesta.
12: Yeah.
0: But the guy in front of you isn't Ron Potesta.
12: Ah.
0: You know, and that's the concern that a lot of us have as to, okay, you know, you may be whatever, but the person showing up may not be Ron Potesta.
12: Yeah.
0: And Ron Potesta didn't vote in seven different precincts.
12: Yeah.
0: You know, that's the concern.
12: Yeah, and that does happen, but few and far between, if at all. But you know, I mean, there's plenty of concern. Look, I mean, I have a serious problem with people that get mail-in ballots that didn't request mail-in ballots. I mean, I don't think anybody should be getting a mail-in ballot unless you request one.
0: Right. Right.
12: But that's just me.
0: Yeah, well, myself, my wife, and my older son, Ben, we all got letters in the mail from the election board. Do you want a mail-in ballot? We just didn't get mail-in ballots.
12: Yeah.
0: They asked us, do you want one?
12: Yeah, see, that to me is fine. If you want one, but you know, when you automatically get one in the mail, I mean, wait a second, I didn't ask for this thing. What the hell are you guys doing?
0: Right. Well, and I've had several people in other states that are friends of mine that they would go to vote and they said, no, you've already voted. No, I didn't. I haven't come yet.
12: Yeah.
0: As far as they're concerned, they've already voted because they've been checked off because of ballots that they sent out that they never requested, and people were harvesting them and using them illegitimately.
12: Yeah, that's the reason why. And thanks for the call, brother. I appreciate it. That's the reason why. If you get one of those, put it in the shredder. So that's you can't just put it in the garbage. You just can't put it in the garbage whole. Put it in the shredder. Leave no doubt. And no, if nobody's getting this thing, just put it in the shredder and leave absolutely positively no doubt. Now, truth be told, how many times would this happen? Probably 1/1,000,000th of 1%. If that. But it's better if you just take it, shred it. Put it in the old shredder. Speaking of shred, the Guardians' lead is gone. The White Sox shred the Guardians for 4 in the 6th inning, and the White Sox have a 6-4 lead on the Guardians in the bottom of the 6th inning. Oh, that Guardians bullpen. You're on the Ron Potesta Show. What's going on?
2: Hey, I am a cancer patient at the hospital, and one day I had 3 appointments, and each station I went to, I had to show my ID.
12: Okay.
2: Nobody was complaining. Other people came in, showed their ID.
12: Yep.
2: Nobody complaining, and yet one time someone wanted to show for voting, and there's such a big uproar. When I had to show it 3 times in one day, it's like, I was just here. But doesn't matter.
12: No, listen, I get it. I get it. Like I said, I'm one of these people that firmly believes, okay, just because you've registered to vote doesn't mean that, you know, you are who you say you are. Now, admittedly, it's not going to happen all that often, but why even have any doubts? Just show your damn ID. That's it. That's all you need to do.
2: Nobody was fussing about showing their ID at the hospital.
12: Yeah.
2: So, and they have your picture right there when they pull up your file. So they know it's you.
12: Yeah.
2: So, I don't know. I just thought that was a weird contrast. Like, people are making a big deal out of something when they...
12: Well, like I said, I used to live in the Commonwealth of PA, and you go over there. You don't need to see an ID when you vote. You do not have to show an ID because in the state's mind, well, you registered to vote. You showed your ID when you registered to vote, so that's good enough for them. Okay.
2: Well, I figure if somebody wants my colonoscopy, they can have it.
12: Yeah, I'm going to pass on that one, my dear. I'm about a year or so away from getting another one of those, and I don't like those things, but neither here nor there.
2: Yeah, okay, that's all I wanted.
12: All right, well, my fingers crossed that everything goes well for you, my dear.
2: All right, thank you.
12: All right, be good. 330-673-1234. That would be the number to call. Bazzana goes yard again in the bottom of the 6th. White Sox lead is back to 1. 6-5 White Sox, bottom of the 6th inning. Man, they better win tonight. That's all I got to say. They better win tonight. You're on the Ron Potesta Show. What's going on?
3: Ronnie.
12: What's up? Hey, congrats. Who and amongst your people... picked the 6 of 6 today.
3: I did.
12: Nice. Good for you.
3: I had to go in early, so I couldn't meet with the regular guys, but I left the money with them yesterday to play our group pick 6.
12: Yeah.
3: I played my own pick 6, and I had to go babysit. And look what happened.
12: Yeah, I saw the, you had circled the first 5, and I'm like, wait a second. I think that 7 horse won the 8th race, and I had to look it up. Sure enough, 7 horse wins the 8th race. Bada bing, bada boom.
3: Another day in Mr. Football's life.
12: That's always good. Always good to get a lot of money. That's you know.
3: Don't say it too loud.
12: Well, no, I mean, you did
3: but
12: well.
3: Then the other thing, I played a pick five at Parks in Philadelphia. You're familiar with their pick five. Theirs was up to $140,000.
12: Oof.
3: And I did four out of the five.
12: Oh, boy.
3: And the worst that I had in the eighth race come in second by a whisker.
12: Yeah. And now, would that one have paid out significantly more?
3: There was 12 people, and each of them got $800,
12: I think
3: it was.
12: Yeah, that's not bad.
3: And you have to explain to the people the pick six at Thistledown, a.k.a. Jackson Cleveland.
12: Yes.
3: It's $380,000.
12: Yes.
3: And one of us on the radio here that's talking had all six, and so did 11 other people throughout the country had. That right.
12: Yeah, and that's one of the pluses when it comes to sports gaming now that the whole thing has been taken out of Vegas's hands, courtesy of the Supreme Court. Now anyone can bet across the country on anything, and the horse racing, you don't have to necessarily be there. You can go to the local track. They have a bunch of TVs. And the TVs are different horse tracks from across the country, and you can bet on the ponies while watching the results.
3: Right.
12: Yeah, it's pretty cool.
3: You could bet the horses in California as well. The horses in Cleveland are the ones in Florida and Miami at the track down there. And you can bet the trotters too, right next to us over at our favorite trotter track in Western Pennsylvania.
12: Yeah, I passed that when I went to my cousin's wedding. I passed the Meadowlands. Yeah, that's a
3: the Meadows.
12: Yeah, the Meadows. Yeah, the Meadowlands is in New Jersey. You're right.
3: Yeah.
12: The Meadows. I passed that. It's not as big as I thought it was going to be.
3: And some of the people were saying about the IA. I don't know IA plus or whatever. So whoever come up with this one, Ronnie, listen to this one. I got to play it for you. It's in the Ohio State locker room right after the game on Saturday where the Buckeyes got throttled in the fourth quarter.
12: Yes, they did.
3: Three times down there. And this is their semi-boisterous, sometimes non-boisterous Ohio State coach talking to their valiant Buckeyes right after the game. Listen to this one, Ronnie.
12: All right.
3: Here it goes. Wait.
1: One unanswered and lose 24-23 to Texas. Smith, Stain, Hinsman, Sanchez. This is Ohio State. We don't choke a 20-point lead. We were up 23-3. Then we get up 21 unanswered.
3: How about that?
1: And lose
4: like I tell Roger, I saw.
12: Is that an AI?
3: I think it's so. I don't think they had microphones
12: That had to be an AI.
3: It has to be. It has to be. And but it made a point, didn't it?
12: Well, listen. I mean, I would not want to be Mr. Smith, going to practice. And having to face the defense, who he absolutely trashed when he said the defense blew this one, not us. Yeah, that wasn't exactly the smartest thing in the world for him to say.
3: I missed field goal there where the kid was perfect. He misses. He pulls it to the left.
12: Yeah.
3: The drop ball by the number one, probably the number one draft pick in the country.
12: Unless the team needs a quarterback, yeah.
3: Unless the team needs a quarterback. He drops one right in his fingers. He drops one.
12: Yeah.
3: All crucial times and everything. And then, Ronnie, see if I'm wrong on this one. Don't we have all high school All-Americans backed up on every position on our defense? We have backups on backups.
12: Oh, I don't know that to be. I don't know that to be true.
3: Who could start
12: but
3: at another schools? Who could really start at other schools?
12: Oh yeah,
3: they're backing up.
12: Yeah,
3: the Ohio State. Why didn't the defensive coaches take our young Chargers give them a blow or two, a play or two off.
12: I think they might have. I honestly don't know. All I saw was Manning go up and down the field in the fourth quarter.
3: They weren't substituting like we thought they were substituting. And that was Ohio State. They kind of used the word Achilles heel this game.
12: Well, yeah, they screwed up. There are no two ways about that. They, you have a 20-point lead. You're supposed to finish the job, and the offense fell apart. And when they went three and out two or three straight times, that had their defense exhausted, and it showed. It showed. They were gassed in the fourth quarter.
3: They were. They certainly were. For the novice Buckeye fan out there who goes, Ohio State, Ohio State, this and that, but those big 300-pounders, they get tired if you only sit out for three plays and you have to go right back in when it's 98 degrees in Houston, or not Houston, Austin, Texas.
12: Yeah, and the field is probably hotter. So
3: and the field is probably harder.
12: It was not their best performance in the fourth quarter, and ironically, and thanks for the call, Vince. Ironically, on social media, I had put 5 minutes earlier, 5 minutes before their meltdown, I had put Buckeyes looking really impressive tonight. And I capitalized really because they look great. Three quarters, they looked great. And then the fourth quarter, three and out, three and out, three and out. Texas, touchdown, touchdown, touchdown. I'm like, what the hell happened here? You're on the Ron Potesta show. What's going on?
5: Hi, Ron. Did you write that in Sharpie?
12: No. You don't do anything on social media in Sharpie.
5: Yeah, I'm here. I'm listening to the story about how Ohio State blew this insurmountable lead. Didn't Youngstown blow a lead like that sometime?
12: Oh, they blew a worse lead. They were up 30 points on Yale in the playoffs, and once that ball rolls down the field, it's pretty hard to stop it.
5: Momentum.
12: Yeah, it's tough.
5: Momentum. Big Mo. Hey, a quick story about, only because you guys were talking about horse tracks. One of the things that I used to travel crazy amounts, and one of the things I used to do to kill time waiting to go to the airport to catch my plane, if I had time to kill business pleasure, whatever I was doing at the time, I would stop at a racetrack. I'm not a horse guy. I know nothing about him, but I like, it's a free place to park, free place to sit in the sun and watch horses run. It was pretty nice.
12: Yeah.
5: Well, I was in a place in Tampa, a real nice racetrack. You probably know it. I don't even know what it
12: is. Yeah, Tampa Downs, if I'm not mistaken.
5: There you go. Big, top of the line racetrack, thoroughbreds. So I sat down between two guys with all the materials. I can imagine how Vince goes to the track, with his briefcase and everything.
12: Oh, you got to have the notes. You got to have the I mean, if you know how to read the racing form, all the guys have their own markings and their whatnot. Yeah.
5: So I don't bet, and I know nothing about horses. So they were trying to pick a trifecta, and I overheard them. I was sitting behind them, between them, and I said, and I named three horses, one, two, and three. And I said, that's your trifecta, guys. And they rolled their eyes at me and just very indignantly rolled their eyes at me. And I had no idea what I was doing. And son of a gun, if those three horses didn't come into the trifecta. you know what I did then? I stood up and walked away, leaving them wondering, who the hell was that guy?
12: Yeah, exactly. Yeah, you didn't want to stay there.
5: He was the guy who knows nothing about horses and basically hit a three-number lottery.
12: Yep, there you go.
5: I did the same thing at Santa Anita, but I didn't guess any horses there. There's a great park. I had to catch a flight at John Wayne out there one time.
12: Mm-hmm.
5: Santa Anita. What a gorgeous facility. But it's kind of a pet peeve of mine, and I hate to complain about it, but so many damn anecdotes. First of all, I want to know names and specifics on people who receive these ballots in the state of Ohio. All these ballots that are floating out sent arbitrarily to people in the state of Ohio.
12: I did a few years ago. I had one sent to me a few years ago.
5: A ballot or a request?
12: A ballot. a ballot. I had a ballot sent to me, and I didn't request it.
5: There you go.
12: I looked over at my mom. I opened the thing up, and I was like, what the hell is this? She goes, you have a ballot. I said, I didn't ask for this.
5: Well, is it LaRose from Acre? Get him on the air. I want to know how much this happened, because of the anecdotes that come on the station constantly. And the other person who's talking about all the dead people voting. Have him come on and tell us how many dead people are documented that have voted. Give me a break. And I was talking to people out of state, and numerous people from out of state who lost their vote because people voted in their stead. Give me a break. If that happened to 10 people in a state, people would be in an uproar. If it happened to me, I would be in an uproar. You would hear about it.
12: Yeah, it's probably more like
5: You heard third-hand anecdotes about it.
12: It's probably 1/1,000,000% nothing major, but you know, I mean, there's, you know, in 1960 when Kennedy beat Nixon by a slim margin, there were people saying dead people voted.
5: Document it, please.
12: Yeah.
5: I mean, not you specifically. And your story about, and I hate to do this to you, your story about the, you and I know nothing about the condition of the Kennedy Center. Nothing about it.
12: I've known for years that place was in bad shape, Tony.
5: All we hear is these people who Trump put into their commission, their positions on this commission to do his bidding, to vote for what he wanted to have done in that building, are telling us the places. I'm going to give you an anecdote now. About 10 years ago, Austintown Fitch was trying to get a new facility built, a new high school built.
12: Yeah.
5: And every day on the radio, one of the talent in Youngstown was on talking and bringing people on and telling you how it was going to cost $40 million or something if we didn't do it now and get the state portion of the funding and blah, blah, blah. Well, that was 10 years ago. They're still in the same school. During that period, it was every third day they bring cameras through the building, and they had these Bisqueen plastic tarps through the halls and talking about the roof falling in. And come on, the roof didn't fall in. Come on, enough of the dramatics, enough of the histrionics to win your levy. As soon as the levy was over, the building went back to normal, and it's still functioning today.
12: Yeah, I never thought Austintown Fitch's building was that bad. I mean, I think it's a beautiful building.
5: You should have seen it on the news, and it got talked about every day on the radio how it was imploding. You know, don't tell me about the ceiling that fell at the Kennedy Center. You know what? I would have to see that. Prove it. There's something I need to see proven to me. Not just some anecdote from some commissioner that Trump put in place who wants to have the place renovated to his standards. Give me a break.
12: Well, I've known for a couple of years that the Kennedy Center was in bad shape. But I'm surprised that it's taken this long for someone to say, hey, let's renovate it.
5: No, he's saying, do it my way or I'll tear the damn thing down.
12: Yeah.
5: Actually.
12: Well, yeah, that was just stupid. That was just
5: there's
12: stupid.
5: The president.
12: You know, number one, it's not your building.
5: Pretty soon one of these days we'll go through the litany of things, and we could start with the first day in office. Are Ukraine and Russia still at war?
12: Yeah, they're still at war.
5: Okay, just checking, because that was supposed to have gone away over a year and a half ago.
12: Yeah, I know. I know
5: we're
12: that.
5: Staying off. How long? You and I were supposed to talk on May 1st about who was right or wrong that this war in Iran was going to be over.
12: Oh, yeah, I know. It's September. It's September, and we're
5: about it every day. Then I'm just gloating or something.
12: Yeah. Well, I mean, it's September. They're still in Iran, and the Republicans aren't going to win the House or the Senate because of this blunder. So, whatever.
5: Let's talk firsthand with our experiences, not third-hand anecdotes that we think prove some point. Come on.
12: Well, you know, I mean, in fairness, Tony, a part of the ceiling did collapse in the building's main hallway at the Kennedy Center. That is a fact.
5: Yeah. You know what? I've remodeled plenty of houses I've bought and sold, and I've probably had stuff all in my head in there, but they weren't all total tear downs or total renovations, okay?
12: No, I'm just saying.
5: I'm going to tell you a little anecdote. This is firsthand. 9/11, I was at the World Trade Center, okay?
12: Yeah.
5: And I was wandering around watching the buildings burn, and two big firemen came and grabbed me under the arms and ran me away from the building.
12: Yeah, okay. Yeah, that's...
5: Okay?
12: Yeah. Yeah. Yeah.
5: You picked that one?
12: No. And I can... I'll give you one that...

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3: 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Bottom half of inning number 7 from Cleveland. The White Sox lead the Guardians 6-5. The White Sox are 7 outs away from moving their lead to 2.5 games in the American League Central Division. Guardians need a come-from-behind victory tonight in order to go back to a half a game out. Interesting. All right, it's coming up on 9 o'clock. 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ABC News is now.
4: From ABC News, I'm Dave Packer, and alert to employees at the Kennedy Center on the PA system.
5: The center is now closed to the public. Please exit the center by way of the hall.
4: The center's board voted to immediately close the main building shortly after a judge declared today that the Kennedy Center could not add President Trump's name without an act of Congress. South Carolina Republican Congressman Ralph says that this is all on the president.
6: It was totally his decision. He didn't come to Congress to get our opinions on it at all. So that's up to him. He's taken a lot of heat for that. So he'll have to bear the consequences on that.
4: FBI Director Kash Patel grilled by the House Oversight Committee today about recent hiring policy changes.
7: Kash Patel tried to defend a recent policy change that no longer made bestiality and prostitution disqualifying offenses for some applicants interested in joining the FBI.
8: We did not want to punish victims of bestiality.
7: But the policy change drew criticism from both sides of the aisle. Republican Senator John Kennedy.
8: It automatically disqualified any individual who participated on either side of it. Obviously, we are never going to hire the criminal.
9: The side of what? The bestiality?
8: Yes.
9: So you disqualified the animal?
7: Patel argued that the FBI didn't want to rule out applicants who were forced to engage in conduct that's normally disqualifying. Peter Harlambus, ABC News.
4: A number of artists are dropping out of Ed Sheeran's U.S. concert tour as an act of protest. The divide comes after rapper Macklemore was removed as the opening act because of these remarks.
10: I said free
11: Macklemore Palestine. Then performing a song he wrote about the pro-Palestinian protests on college campuses. After the concerts, the Israeli-American Council circulating a petition saying his message relied on selective imagery and biased messaging. Macklemore alleging Patriots owner Robert Kraft, who owns Gillette Stadium, gave Sheeran an ultimatum, and other stadiums followed.
4: That's ABC's Whit Johnson. You're listening to ABC News.
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4: Senator Mitch McConnell returned to Capitol

0: Hill Monday following several weeks of recovery after the 84-year-old fell at his Washington, D.C. home and back in June. The long Kentucky Republican's absence and lack of information caused speculation about his ability to continue to do the job. Kentucky resident Iris Wilbur Glick.
1: And I think because he's been following doctor's orders, it's allowed him to be able to participate and come back to work this week.
0: McConnell is not running for re-election and says he will retire at the end of his term in January. If you're over the age of 100 in Japan, you're among friends. Lots of them.
2: As of September 1st, there were 107,677 people in Japan over the age of 100. It's the 56th straight year there have been over 100,000 Japanese centenarians, but the first time the number has been this high. Women make up nearly 90% of that number. Among them, Kishimoto Fuyo from Kyoto City. She is 114 years old and the oldest person in Japan. The oldest man is Katihiko Haru of Kumamoto City. He's 112. Sherry Preston, ABC News.
0: Restaurant payment company Toast is out with a list of the country's best and worst tippers. The company found the stingiest tippers are in California and Washington State, where gratuities average a little over 17%. But the best state for waitstaff, according to Toast, is Delaware, where tips left on credit cards average 21.4% of the bill. Dave Packer, ABC News.
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9: 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While you're there, partake in our sports poll question. 2 weeks left in the season. Will the Guardians make the playoffs? 55% of you are saying no. The Guardians will not make the playoffs. Well, they had a 3-0 lead in Cleveland. It's now 6-5 White Sox, top of the eighth inning. If the Guardians lose tonight, they're now 2.5 games in back of the Chicago White Sox. I'm looking to see if Toronto played. They are off today? Really? I wouldn't think they would be off today. No, they're playing. Top of the seventh inning, they're getting smoked by Detroit 6-0. Tigers are giving the Guardians a huge favor by smoking the Toronto Blue Jays 6-0. So even if the Guardians lose tonight, it looks like no harm, no foul, except the Guardians will be 2.5 games out of first place. So we'll see what happens. You got 6 outs left, Guardians down a run. All right, let's get to the phones. You're on the Ron Potesta Show. What's going on?
10: Sic Semper Tyrannis, a quote by John Wilkes Booth, who took the life of probably the best president this country will ever have. And he was a crackpot Hollywood actor.
9: No, well, there was no such thing as Hollywood, but okay. He was a theater actor.
10: Well, that was the beginning of Hollywood.
9: Yeah.
10: Okay. In 1859 or whatever.
9: It was 1864, 1865, somewhere around there.
10: Well, that, and his dad was a fruitcake from Scotland, I think. He immigrated. He was an immigrant. His old man was a crazy bastard. He had another family while he had John Wilkes Booth. He had a bunch of kids by a woman from some other country in Ireland or something. And then he had John Wilkes Booth's mother over here.
9: Oh, okay.
10: The whole family was nuts.
9: Oh, okay.
10: And it's Hollywood's nuts. Dude, just like David.
9: Okay, Hollywood has nothing to do with John Wilkes Booth.
10: I wouldn't want to take none of them's hand. Thank you.
9: Okay. Yeah. Babble somewhere else. Hollywood wasn't even Hollywood when John Wilkes Booth did what he did. I mean, he's a theater actor. You're on the Ron Potesta Show. What's going on? That's you. What's up? Okay. Don't listen to your radio, kids. You should be hearing whatever you're hearing through the phone. You're on the Ron Potesta Show. What's going on?
11: Stop it.
9: What's that? What's going on, man?
11: How you been?
9: Well, you know, you're getting along.
11: Have you ever met Boots Bell?
9: I did not. All I did was hear him on the air. Never met him.
11: Yeah, well, they had a place downtown called the Record Rendezvous.
9: Yeah.
11: Where they used to sell records. He would always be down there.
9: Okay.
11: People don't know. He taught up at YSU.
9: That's what I heard.
11: Yep.
9: Yeah, that's what I heard. He and Johnny Kay and Dick Thompson. Oh, gosh, Jerry Starr. I know I'm forgetting a couple of people.
11: Yeah.
9: A really, really young A.C. McCullough was with Boots Bell as well. I mean, that you're talking about probably the single most iconic DJ to ever hit Youngstown Radio.
11: I didn't know him personally, but I met him.
9: Yeah.
11: And my aunt used to work down at YSU. At Record Rendezvous, and she knew him personally.
9: Yeah, he was a cool customer, from what I understand.
11: Thank you. He was approachable, you know.
9: Yeah.
11: You see him, hey, Bootsy, how you doing? Hey, that was him.
9: Yeah.
11: It was not up in the clouds.
9: Yeah, no, Fast Freddy, who does afternoons, and he and I used to work together many, many moons ago in Boardman. He would tell stories about how great a guy Boots Bell was.
11: Yeah.
9: Yeah.
11: I'm familiar with Fast Freddy. I don't know him personally.
9: Oh, he's a good dude.
11: Yeah,
9: he's a good dude. And he's got, you know, he's one of the more iconic DJs in that city, too. So
11: absolutely.
9: Yeah.
11: Yep. Okay, Len, tell me about this now.
9: Yeah.
11: I got my Buckeyes and my Brown. Come on. Come on, rub my back a little bit, especially with the Buckeyes. I know the Browns. I know what you said. They lucky to win three or four games. But come on now.
9: I know there's a lot of
11: 23-3.
9: I know there's a lot of people out there that thought, oh man, this was, you know, there's no way they should have lost this game. Well, okay, momentum is a strange thing. I mean, you go 3-and-out the first time, Texas drives the field, scores 23-10. You go 3-and-out the second time, and Texas scores again. Okay, now that noose has gotten a whole lot tighter around your neck, because that 20-point lead is down to 6, and they turn around and they don't go 3-and-out, but they're driving down the field. They miss the field goal, and you're like, oh, boy, here we go.
11: Defense lost that game.
9: Well, I mean, they were tired. They, you know, all they wanted was the offense to, you know, to hang on to the ball for a little while. They couldn't do it.
11: Oh, my goodness.
9: It was weird.
11: Tied up, you know what I did?
9: What's that?
11: Turned it off.
9: Well, I'll tell you what.
11: I knew they were going to kick the extra point, and that was going to be it.
9: It could have been a whole lot worse, because if you really think about it, that one interception that Manning threw, where the ball went off the guy's face mask, you know, he probably should have caught that ball. You know, caught it with his hands before the ball went off his face mask and ricocheted to the Ohio State Buckeye. There was another pass that went right through the receiver's hands in the end zone. Otherwise, Texas probably has one or two more touchdowns in the first half, and it's not a 23-3 game. So, you know, I know people want to sit back and go, oh, we had them down 23-3. Texas did some stupid things in the first half. Otherwise, it could have been a 23-17 game.
11: But that's football.
9: Yeah, that's football. It is what it is.
11: Me being a Browns fan for up 10 years, that's football.
9: Yeah, you can't explain it.
11: Ohio State and a Browns fan. That's football.
9: You can't explain it. I mean, it is what it is, unfortunately.
11: They were showing this this elaborate stadium that they're going to have for the Browns out there.
9: Yeah.
11: They actually going to have a dog pound, and I'm thinking they're actually going to have dogs there.
9: Oh Lord!
11: They got the dog pound. They were showing a thing on TV today with dogs, dogs, dogs. I don't know if they're actually going to allow the dogs in the dog pound.
9: All I know is, if you want to get Browns fans' attention, win a few games. I mean, I'm hearing the people 3 hours away in Western New York moaning and groaning about how they're going to be paying absurd amount of money for tickets to see their Bills. That's a championship caliber football team that, and in which the fan base is moaning and groaning. These guys have gone to the playoffs every year since 2019. They've been a Super Bowl contender for 5 straight years. Now they haven't gone. That's another story for another time. But they are a championship caliber team. These people are moaning and groaning. The Browns are nowhere. They're nowhere near where they should be in terms of where Buffalo is. Can you imagine the just the groaning that's going to be going on from people that are like, wait a second. You mean I got to pay more money to watch this team crap on themselves every Sunday? I don't think so.
11: I watched it. When he threw that strike, I just shook my head. You have a quarterback.
9: Yeah.
11: A good quarterback.
9: Well, yeah.
11: Quarterback. Oh, yeah.
9: Yeah, no, he's one of the better ones. There's no question about that. Now, would I like to see him in a Super Bowl? I mean, yeah. Is it all his fault that they're not? No. You know, they've got some problems they need to address, and hopefully they did this offseason.
11: Wow. So other than that, how you been, my brother?
9: Yeah, I'm all right. I'm all right.
11: That's good.
9: You know, I told my mom, I went on the scale, and the scale started groaning. I said, I got to go on a diet. So we're trying to eat a little bit better and exercise a little bit more. And
11: what are you, 190? You over 200?
9: Oh, hell yeah. I haven't seen under 200 in about 25 years.
11: You 6'2"?
9: Yeah.
11: Oh, okay.
9: Yeah. No, I'm over 240 now.
11: 240? Oh, my goodness.
9: Yeah, yeah. I got to get back into the 215 range. That would be nice.
11: And you, it's no blame, but because of your job and the things you do, you know, you eat out a lot.
9: Well, the weight crept back on me. Because I wasn't getting enough time to exercise. Well, now I'm making that time. I need to.
11: Let me see. Were you 63?
9: I will be 63 next August.
11: Do me a favor. Make some time for yourself, man.
9: Yeah.
11: Trust me, we love you on the radio. Those people down in Akron love you, but you'll be missed. Okay. Make some time for yourself.
9: No, I've trust me. I'm making time for myself. I'm not about to do something stupid.
11: And see, like I said, you be moving, and you don't have that nice lady in the house cooking the vegetables and all that stuff for you. So.
9: Man, what's a vegetable?
11: that's carrots and broccoli.
9: Oh, I ate a ton of carrots today. Okay. Yeah, I chopped them up in them little pieces. And I don't, I eat them all raw anyway. So I, you
11: stay
9: know,
11: away
9: I,
11: from a lot of pork, a lot of fried food.
9: Yeah, I know.
11: Stuff like that. Come on.
9: But damn those country fried steak breakfast with scrambled eggs and biscuits from old Bobby Bobby down on the farm is really, really good.
11: Well, I understand that all that stuff is good.
9: Mm-hmm.
11: I just had a nice prime rib a couple weeks ago from my favorite place right up here on Belmont.
9: Yeah.
11: But I only have it every so often.
9: That's it. That's it. That's it. Yeah, I got to get back to doing a little bit more me time, and that's something that definitely needs to be done.
11: Seriously, I'm serious, man.
9: No, I know that.
11: Me time in there. I'm serious, man.
9: I hear you.
11: Me time in there.
9: Yes, sir.
11: We love you, and you see all other people love you, and we don't want nothing to happen to you.
9: No.
11: And it will, but get your me time in.
9: Oh, the me time the me time started a couple of days ago, so hopefully we'll see some results here.
11: And don't let them ignorant callers get on your nerves.
9: Nah, nobody gets on my nerves.
11: They're gonna always call because they're ignorant. I told you before. They don't even have a woman in the house.
9: Yeah,
11: time to do stuff. Like
9: all good, man. All good.
11: All right, go Browns.
9: I don't know where they're gonna go, but they ain't gonna be going to first place. I can promise you that. We're gonna update the poll results, update the weather forecast, update the Guardians game. They're down to their final three outs. And take more of your phone calls. It's a Tuesday evening. The Ron Potesta Show on the Talk of Akron, WNIR, bagging a few.
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13: The

0: There's your forecast for tonight. Mostly clear skies during the evening, giving way to clouds and a few showers after midnight. We'll drop back to 67 degrees. On Wednesday, it'll be overcast with a slight chance of a rain shower. We'll have a high near 80. Wednesday night, variable clouds with thunderstorms, especially overnight. We'll have a low of 67. And then on Thursday, we will have overcast with a slight chance of showers and thunderstorms, mainly in the morning. We'll have a high on Thursday of 77. It's currently 69 degrees at the Talk of Akron, WNIR 100 FM. Your poll question for tonight: is bipartisan politics pretty much dead? 88% of you are saying yes. 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While you're there, partake in the sports poll question. Less than 2 weeks left in the season, will the Guardians make the playoffs? 55% of you are saying no. The Guardians will not make the playoffs. 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All right, so bottom of the ninth inning. Guardians have one on, nobody out. Runner at first base, nobody out. Tying run at first. Guardians are down 6-5 to the Chicago White Sox. If the Guardians lose tonight, they're 2.5 games in back of Chicago. Only piece of good news, Toronto is getting blown out by Detroit. Top of the eighth inning, 6-0, Tigers leading the Blue Jays. If that game stays the same and the Guardians lose, the Guardians would still have a one-game lead in the wild card. All right, let's get to the phones. You're on the Ron Potesta Show. What's going on? That's you. What's up?
1: Is that me?
0: Yeah, that's you. What's up?
1: Oh, hold on a second here.
0: Yes, sir.
1: Turn this volume up.
0: Yes, sir.
1: Can I talk something different? It's kind of surprising me. It's about taxes. Okay. I'm going to give you a scenario. Okay, say you need a tire, and you go to a tire place, and they have 10% off a $100 tire. So it's $90, right?
0: Yeah.
1: Okay. So you get taxed on the $100 or on the $90?
0: I think you would get taxed on the $90 because you said it was 10% off.
1: Yeah, exactly. But at Amazon, it's different. They have a thing called rewards points. You buy so much stuff. And what happened, and I just found this out, the states, and I looked it up, and it's correct. If you buy something on Amazon, and see, they'll say that our Ohio tax is 10%.
0: Mm-hmm.
1: I bought this thing for $100, and they took off $10 for rewards points,
0: mm-hmm.
1: and they taxed me on the $100, not the $90.
0: Interesting.
1: Yeah, I never, You probably never knew that because you buy stuff on Amazon, right?
0: Oh. Yeah, well, that's a little different. I don't buy on I don't buy outside of if I go somewhere to buy something, 99 times out of 100, I'm buying it from a store. I'm not buying it from a company. Yeah. I'm going physically going to the store to buy something.
1: Yeah. But anyhow, they have a thing called rewards points.
0: Yeah.
1: You buy so much stuff, they give you an award. So what they do is that the $100, and then they give you $10 for the awards point, and they tax you on the $100.
0: Yeah, so you're really not getting getting a reward. I guess you're getting your tax for free.
1: Yeah. No. You're still paying the tax.
0: Yeah, but the reward is basically paying the tax because they didn't take it off on the reward. They took it off on the tax.
1: Yeah, but what I'm saying is that you should get taxed on the $90.
0: Well, you should, but they decided not to. So what they're doing was. oh, well, I'm just going to put it on $100 and then charge you the $10 in tax, but your reward points took care of the $10 in tax, so now it's $100 without any tax. That's going to be their argument.
1: Yeah, well, I looked it up. That's the state law. Anyhow, okay, next subject. I'm wondering, when is this dam going to be built? You know, what is it?
0: What, in Cleveland and in Brook Park, you mean? I have no idea. I have no idea what's going to happen there.
1: Well, I looked it up, and I asked my friend Alexa, and it's 2029.
0: Okay.
1: 3 years from now.
0: Okay.
1: And I asked Alexa, what's the largest stadium ever built? And I asked her, I forget what it was, and it took 1 year. And then another one, the a Houston Dome, that took 2 years. Why is it going to take 3 years to build the Cleveland Stadium?
0: Don't know. I know that it's in the flight pattern at Hopkins. It's in their flight pattern, so they had to dig a little bit lower to make sure that the stadium is not at a certain height. Otherwise, you could have some serious issues with the planes flying to flying to Hopkins.
1: Yeah, but another thing, Myles Garrett, he's out for 4 weeks.
0: Yeah, he's out for at least 4 weeks. He's getting arthroscopic knee surgery. But you know, when you open someone up, they might find some more crud in there. You know, he's out at least 4 weeks. It could be longer.
1: Would you call that karma or an omen?
0: Yeah, I would call it a great trade for the Browns.
1: Well, what I'm trying to say is, here he is, the best sacker in all the leagues. Then he gets traded, he goes over there, and then he gets injured.
0: Well, I mean, here's the scary part, and thanks for the call. I mean, Myles Garrett is supposedly going to the best team in the NFL. You know, I mean, it's this Rams team. Everyone's talking about that. Oh my God, this team's going to be unbelievable. Myles Garrett's gone. The defensive tackle that just came out of retirement, he may or may not be playing in the next couple of weeks. All of a sudden, and by the way, the Guardians just won tonight. Brian Rocchio with a double down the left field line. 2-run score. Guardians walk off the White Sox 7-6, and they are within a half a game of the Chicago White Sox. Outstanding. Brian Rocchio, opposite field, double down the left field line. Guardians a winner, 7-6. Myles Garrett goes to the L.A. Rams, and all of a sudden the L.A. Rams, they may not be all that good of a team. Is Myles Garrett destined to be the guy that doesn't go anywhere? I don't know. I don't know. Maybe Myles Garrett is the antithesis of championship. I don't know. I mean, the Rams don't look like a good team right now. I think that is so weird. You're on the Ron Potesta show. What's going on?
2: That Tony guy seems so unhappy.
0: What's that?
2: That Tony guy seems so unhappy with everything.
0: Nobody unhappy. What's going on?
2: Oh, he seems like a very unhappy individual.
0: Oh, okay. All right. I didn't notice that. Yeah.
2: You don't notice? He seems like he's very argumentative all the time.
0: I don't notice anything. I'm just a guy that picks up the phone and answers people's questions or whatever.
2: But like, when you answer him, you don't find him to be very argumentative?
0: No, I don't think he's argumentative. I mean, he has opinions, just like everyone else that calls up.
2: Oh, seems like he's very unhappy with everything in his life.
0: Okay. You anything else you want to add tonight?
2: No, I just feel bad for him.
0: Yeah, okay. Yeah, that's nice. Go feel bad somewhere else. Tony, you've got someone that feels sorry for you. You seem like an angry young man. I don't know what to tell you. Yeah. I'm not a doctor. I don't play one on the radio, kids. All I do is just answer the phone calls, and you guys want to talk about something something good? Hey, let's talk about something good. You know, it's what I do. By the way, I don't know if anybody saw this or not. Federal judge has allowed J.M. Smucker Company's lawsuit against Trader Joe's to move forward. Apparently, the J.M. Smucker Company is suing Trader Joe, get this, over the frozen peanut butter and jelly sandwiches. Trader Joe, they wanted the case dismissed at an early age. Now, they sued, Smucker's did, they sued Trader Joe's in October of 2025. Now, the argument is that the crustless peanut butter and strawberry jam sandwiches look too similar to Smucker's popular Uncrustables products. And Smucker then accused Trader Joe's of copying elements of the Uncrustables in a way that could possibly confuse shoppers. Now, before anyone sits back and goes, oh my God, this is a frivolous lawsuit. No, actually, it's not. If I'm J.M. Smucker and the company, and I'm seeing another company basically doing the exact same thing with their with the same product that we have, and we're the ones that came up with it, I'm gonna be a little more than disappointed. I mean, this is my stuff. Now, this is my creation. I can understand J.M. Smucker Company's lawsuit. I mean, they have their, you know, they have their Crustables, the crustless peanut butter and the Uncrustables. And apparently, I don't think I've ever seen Trader Joe's sandwich, but Trader Joe's crustless peanut butter and strawberry jam sandwich, according to Smucker's, looks way too similar to the Uncrustable. Now, I don't blame J.M. Smucker's for being mad, taking them to court. Yeah, this is our stuff. You make your own stuff. Don't be copying off of us. You're on the Ron Podesta Show. What's going on?
3: Hello?
0: Yeah, that's you. What's up?
3: Oh, hey, it's a pleasure talking to you. I enjoyed you being on for Couch Burner. You know, I'm a first-time caller to you.
0: Oh, hang tight. There we go.
3: Oh, thank you very much.
0: Yes, sir.
3: You know, I enjoy your point of view always, but I was calling because of Miles Garrett.
0: Yeah.
3: Know, being hurt and everything with L.A. I have a funny feeling they're going to come back and actually make the playoffs as a wild card and go to the Super Bowl.
0: I hope you're right. Yeah. I hope you're right.
3: I have that funny feeling. I mean, I don't want that, but at the same time, I'm a diehard Browns fan all my life.
0: Yeah.
3: You know, but I can see this happening. And, you know, for Miles, you know, good for him, you know. The guy deserves it. He's hardcore.
0: Yeah.
3: You know, I'd see him hurt, you know, but at the same time, I can see this happening.
0: Well, I hope you're right. And thanks for the call. I appreciate it. I like Miles Garrett. You know, I mean, is he an all-time great? Yeah, he's trending that way. Absolutely he is. Do I wish him ill will? No, I don't wish anybody ill will. Man, that goes against my beliefs. Is it a shame that he's hurt right now? Yeah, it is. You know, I want to see Miles Garrett in a on a really, really good team. I guess we're gonna have to wait a little while before we do that. He's out for at least 4 weeks, but I hope the caller's right. You know, I hope the Rams turn it around. Now, I think the bigger problem with the Rams is Matt Stafford got old real quick. And last year he was an MVP. He got old really, really fast. Now, I grant you, they're playing the 49ers and played them in Australia, and that's probably not a good sample size, but I want to see a few more games because Matt Stafford looked really, really, really old in game one. And it may have been a jet lag. But if that trend continues, Rams may not even make the playoffs because that quarterback position is really important. You're on the Ron Podesta Show. What's going on?
4: Hey, Ron.
0: What's up, man?
4: Hey, I was angry today, too. I had to put gas in my car. All right, I got a question for
0: man,
4: you.
0: Man, I'll tell you what. I had to put 30-some-odd dollars, half a tank, 30-some-odd dollars in my car.
4: I was close to it. I was about 23-something.
0: Ugh.
4: Just to top it off.
0: Yeah.
4: I figured I better get it now before. I wanted to know, maybe you know, you've been following it, maybe. What is this Houthi in Saudi Arabia thing? It just started up. What's that over?
0: That basically is the Iranians have another group of people, and they their job is real simple. Their job is to take over the other part. That you know, we have the Strait of Hormuz in Iran, the other over in Saudi Arabia is the other port, and the Houthis have pretty much taken over that port. And they did some damage to one of the pipelines in Saudi Arabia that did enough damage to where we may be paying way more for gas.
4: That's why I went and filled up with gas today. I said, well, heck, I might as well do that now.
0: Yeah,
4: this all just came about the last 3 days.
0: Yeah, and this is where people are, if you're paying attention, the Houthis are basically hitmen from Iran. They're the people that that have Iranian interests.
4: Well, another thing, isn't that who Israel was bombing them?
0: Well, they were bombing Hezbollah.
4: Oh,
0: yeah, Hezbollah. So they haven't done anything to the Houthis.
4: Yeah, the
0: Houthis are basically in Saudi Arabia kicking their ass.
4: Well, they've been having these secret talks, Saudi Arabia. And the Houthi, or Saudi Arabia and the Israelis.
0: Yeah.
4: Evidently. Now, I don't know what that's about, but that's what they've been saying on Fox News.
0: Well, Saudi Arabia is finally realizing that Israel may very well be a bigger ally to them than what they thought. And I again, call me, someone that holds a grudge, but it's been 25 years since our Twin Towers in New York City went down, and those Twin Towers came down at the hands of Saudi Arabian people.
4: Yeah,
0: so pardon me if I don't trust the Saudis as far as I can throw them, because that's a reality.
4: That's
0: I don't trust them.
4: Too. Yep, I know it. But I don't understand why the Houthis are doing what they're doing. Obviously, it's to interrupt the Saudi exchange of oil, because that's what that Abraham Accord was supposed to be about, to join all the Arab nations there to fight the Iranians or whatever is going bad over
0: there. Iran's pissed that nobody else in the Middle East is on their side, so they're basically blowing up any country that's not going to war with them, and the Houthis, they're doing Iran's dirty work in Saudi Arabia. And I hate to say this, but we're just beginning to see what is going to be a really, really potentially ugly fall, not just with oil prices. Diesel prices are going to go through the roof, and they're already through the roof. Yeah,
4: that's why they need to get this Venezuela gig going on right now.
0: Well, and this is the other thing that is kind of worrisome. You know, when we sat back and I heard this deal that the United States made with Venezuela, the Venezuelans are like, well, you could be sitting on X amount of oil. Okay, I come from a baseball background, so I'm gonna make this a baseball analogy.
4: Mm-hmm.
0: The United States basically made a trade for a quote unquote can't miss prospect.
4: Uh-huh.
0: Well, funny thing about can't miss prospects, sometimes they miss.
4: Right.
0: So let's put a crystal ball on this and say, okay, we have all this land. And let's say that instead of 100 and some odd million barrels, 5 million barrels show up.
4: Uh-huh.
0: That's a big disappointment.
4: Oh.
0: And that ain't going to be worth all that much for us. So as much as I'd like to be excited over what's going on in Venezuela, I also understand diesel prices are over $6 a gallon. It's going to get worse. And there are independent trucking companies that are hanging on literally by a thread because they can't afford to pay that cost and have their truck drivers do some stuff. Mm-hmm. And you know the truck drivers that are delivering the food at the grocery stores, they're going to be charging an arm and a leg because they got to pay their gas. They got to pay their fuel prices. You know what's going to happen. You and I are going to be charging an arm, a leg, and your firstborn for groceries based upon the high diesel prices.
4: Yeah, and then they don't have the refineries going on. And that was another thing over there in that Venezuela.
0: Yeah.
4: They also have refining capabilities, but you know, they also have the oil, but they also do refining over there also.
0: And this was the one stink that I had with Biden when he was president. Yes, there's no question. Under the Biden administration, and to Donald Trump's credit, they have continued doing this. But before Donald Trump Part 2, the sequel, happened, under the Biden administration, we were cranking out more oil than at any other point in the history of this country. That's the good news. The bad news, and this is why I was so mad at Biden, because he never once approached this subject. Yeah, we're cranking out all the oil, but our refineries are 65,000 years old, and we need new refineries. And none of these idiots in Washington said, hey, we need new refineries. Nobody brought it up.
4: Yep, and that's what's going on. So I just figured eventually it's got to come to a boil, so that's what we're waiting
0: for. Well, and when it does come to a boil, it's going to be the R word, and it's going to be a heavy R word, the recession.
4: Oh, I know it. I know it. I can feel it now. I just have a feeling. So all I can say is if you got a bunch of investments and stuff, you might want to go into safe mode, you know?
0: Yeah, I hear you.
4: I'm looking at now. All right, brother. I'll talk with you later.
0: All right, appreciate you. 330-673-1234. Yeah, when people sat back and go, Houthis, what the hell do these people want? They're doing Iran's dirty work, kids. They're causing trouble over at Saudi Arabia. If you think the oil prices are bad now, wait about 2 weeks. That's not a prediction. That's a spoiler alert. Wait a couple of weeks. Price oil is about to go through the frickin' roof again. You're on the Ron Podesta Show. What's going on?
5: This is a liberal show.
0: You're an idiot, bro. Get some new subject. You're an idiot. You're a moron. You're an absolute moron. Hey, go play in traffic. Go play in traffic. What is this, your third time calling? Don't you know how to follow instructions? Did you ride the short bus growing up? You had to have. You're on the Ron Podesta Show. What's going on?
5: Ron, with all the oil and everything going on, everything is just at 6:49 at the truck stops right now because the big trucks can't get into the regular gas stations, and they're gouging. There's gouging going on, and Saudi Arabia too.
0: Yeah, well, the Houthis doing what they did to Saudi Arabia. You thought oil prices were bad. I'm telling you, in 2 weeks, the oil prices are going to be ungodly.
5: I hope not.
0: I hope not, too. I hope I'm wrong.
5: I hope before the midterms, this has to stop. It has to stop. Trump or whoever is going to make this move, they have to win. We have to win. We get $5,000.
0: Do you honestly think you're going to get $5,000 if the Republicans hang on to the House and Senate?
5: I had no idea. I mean, it'd be nice. But what about the Democrats? No, nobody ever talks about this. The Democrats are going to want, they're not going to want their $5,000 because they hate Trump.
0: Well, of course. I don't want $5,000. I mean, if you give every voter $5,000, that's adding $1 trillion more to the deficit.
5: Yeah, but a lot of people don't care about it. Everyone's in credit card debt. So,
0: well, that's true. Yeah, I'll give you that. I mean, I just got out of credit card debt, thank God.
5: Yeah, it's just everyone's going to want money.
0: No, I hear you.
5: Trump just be talking, you know. We love him, but he just be talking like crazy. But
0: yeah, I feel bad for anyone sitting back going, oh, man, I hope the Republicans win. I'm going to get all kinds of money. This is the same guy that told you were going to get $2,000 because of Doge. I'm still waiting on that check.
5: Oh, they're talking crap about Elon Musk. I'm watching this nightly news and all this and Fox and all these. I put on MSNBC and the fake news. Yeah, Elon Musk, they're talking something on there. That it's just crazy.
0: All right, thanks for the call. Appreciate it. Yeah, I have no idea with Venezuela. I mean I can only do a baseball analogy. United States made a trade for a prospect. A prospect. A good prospect, but a prospect nonetheless. You know. Well, prospects they hit, don't they? Eh, sometimes they do, sometimes they don't. Hence the reason why I was a prospect. I'll give you a great story. When I was in AA ball, Neil Huntington was the assistant GM with the Indians. This was before he got the Pirates job. One of the Indians' scouts calls me up and says, "Ron, says you're in the Southern League, right?" I said, "Yeah, I'm in the Southern League." He goes, "What can you tell us about Andy Marte?" Andy Marte was an unbelievably great looking prospect. Did everything. Played for the Braves AA franchise in Greenville, South Carolina. Kid could play defense like nobody's business. He was a third baseman. Played D like nobody's business. Hit 20, 25 home runs that year. I mean, this kid was his fielding was slick. He hit for average. He hit for power. He did everything that you were supposed to do. I was like, this kid is going to be unbelievable in the majors. If his numbers, if his numbers go with him from AA to the majors, this kid's going to be unbelievable. He's got everything. I mean, he's got defense. He's got he hits for average. He hits for power. So the Indians make this deal, and they get Andy Marte. Andy Marte didn't mount to a hill of beans in Cleveland. I can't tell you why. The numbers didn't translate. AAA, great numbers. Hit for average, hit for power, terrific defensive third baseman. Got to the majors, nothing. Couldn't do anything. He was what scouts later called a 4A player. Someone that can do really, really well in AAA, but couldn't produce in the major leagues. And he was a top 100 prospect. Top 100 in all of minor league baseball. He's a top 100 prospect. Didn't amount to anything. The same thing that could possibly happen. I know it's a baseball analogy, but it's the same thing that could happen in the United States and Venezuela. Venezuela's touting, oh, this is can't miss material. Okay, I hope you're right. I don't know if we're going to be right or not. But here's the thing: we're not going to know for a while. You still got to bring some people down there and actually build some stuff and actually start drilling. This is going to take a while. That's a down-the-road solution. That's not a present-day solution. That's not even in the near-future solution. We're talking a year or two before you see the results, if there are any results. So that's not going to help us right now. I hope I'm wrong, but in 2 weeks, these oil prices, you think it's bad now. Oh, man. With what's going on, with what Houthis have done to start to Saudi Arabia, if you think it's bad now, wait till a couple of weeks from now. And I hope I'm wrong. And if I'm wrong, I'm going to celebrate as much as you guys will. I hope I'm wrong on this, but the price of oil is about to go through the frickin' roof again.
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0: All right, Guardians winner tonight, 7-6. They score two in the bottom of the ninth inning, walk off the White Sox. They're within a half a game. We got a day game tomorrow. Hopefully the weather cooperates. You're on the Ron Potesta Show. What's going on?
10: Brother Ron.
0: What up, my man?
10: Hey, do you find it strange that some of your most interesting callers just drop off? You know, the caller that was talking about the three forms of AI, he called back, you know? I'd like to hear what he has to say. And it's almost like some of the people in higher offices or organizations just want us to stay in the dark on certain subjects, that is. But, you know, they'll put all kinds of tablum in front of us, you know, and things like that. But this happens at the late-night UFO show occasionally, too. You know, somebody be talking about some sensitive issues of UFO space exploration or nuclear fusion engines and secret patents that, you know, haven't been, you know, released and that. You know, there's a lot.
0: Oh, it happened on Art Bell's show a lot.
10: Oh, yeah, yeah.
0: And yeah, his phones would go dead.
10: Yeah.
0: And it would drive Art Bell bananas when he did it. Or when it happened, it would drive him bananas when it happened.
10: Well, you know, the new guy that took over, George, I won't give his last name, but
0: yeah,
10: it happened to him, too. And his board op says, we don't know how they're doing it, but they have them tied into a cell phone line. So there's a backup. But then they go to, you know, what's called the open caller line and that. But, you know, it's kind of scary. It's
0: You never know. Yeah, I mean,

0: That's good. And listen, you know, $5,000, I don't think I'd buy a pair of earrings. Maybe a new set of golf clubs, but not a pair of earrings for me.
1: And Trump, he's not ready for the majors, major leagues. You know, he never was.
0: Yeah.
1: He never will be.
0: Yeah.
1: And I got a boxing analogy. You had a baseball analogy.
0: All right, let me hear it.
1: I got a boxing analogy where Trump, he got hit below the belt by Venezuela, and he's on the mat, and he got counted out. It's over.
0: All right, brother. I appreciate you. Well, if he got hit below the belt, I mean, he doesn't lose. I don't know what to think. I mean, do I think that this will bring some oil? Yes. Do I think it's going to be as much as everyone's saying? I don't know. Hopefully it is. But it ain't going to help us now, I promise you that. All right, McGraw-Millhaven is coming up next. WNIR, Kent Akron, it's 10 o'clock. Good night, everybody.
2: From ABC News, I'm Dave Packer. A rare moment of agreement between independent Senator Bernie Sanders and former Trump administration strategist Steve Bannon. They were both in Washington today at a pro-human rally talking about the dangers of artificial intelligence and the need for regulation. Sanders.
3: The speed and scope of AI development in just the last 4 years has been almost beyond human comprehension.
2: Bannon says first things need to slow down.
4: Once you have time, then you can start the hard work of what is actually the regulatory apparatus. What is a regulatory apparatus that does not choke down the creativity, the drive, the urgency?
2: But at the White House, Attorney General Todd Blanche brushed aside concerns.
5: He essentially implied that it was Democrats trying to drum up all of this controversy over AI so close to the midterm elections. He says that Democrats have had a while to talk about this. Why are they suddenly talking about it now? But of course, this comes as we've been hearing so many leaders in that industry sound the alarm, and Democrats and Republicans, might I add, are certainly responding to that over on Capitol Hill.
2: ABC's Rachel Scott in the Rose Garden. The Kennedy Center shut its doors today after a judge reaffirmed an act of Congress is the only way to add President Trump's name to the building. ABC Chief Washington Correspondent Jonathan Carl.
6: Trump's board claimed that the Kennedy Center would go bankrupt if Trump can't put his name on the building to boost fundraising. But the judge pointed out that Congress just gave the center $250 million, and the financial problems only came after Trump tried to change the name, causing artists to cancel and ticket sales to plummet.
2: In a surprise move this afternoon, Congressman Thomas Massie introduced 8 articles of impeachment against Defense Secretary Pete Hegseth, accusing Hegseth of waging an illegal war with Iran and illegal capture of a foreign leader, Venezuela's Nicolas Maduro. 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
2: Los Angeles District Attorney Nathan Hochman announced today that his team will not seek the death penalty against Nick Reiner, who's facing multiple charges in the deaths of his parents, Rob and Michelle Reiner. Hochman before explained the prosecution position to the court in today's pretrial hearing.
9: The district attorney's office will not be seeking the death penalty in this case. That means that the maximum sentence that Mr. Reiner will be looking at is life without the possibility of parole.
2: A Washington State teen is now facing multiple charges, including first-degree manslaughter and arson, after authorities say he sparked a massive wildfire by launching fireworks from the back of a moving truck. ABC's Melissa Adan has that.
10: Police say 18-year-old Michael Yakimov launching Roman candle-style fireworks shortly after midnight on July 4th, blasting more than 200 of them into the

0: sky. Moments later, officials say a fire erupted in the bone dry brush, fueling a wall of flames that became the Chelan Hills Fire, killing a 69-year-old man. That fire also injuring six firefighters and destroying $6 million worth of property.
1: The Senate today in a 74-24 vote advanced the Protect College Sports Act. The bipartisan bill would establish a federal framework for athlete compensation and provide new protections for student athletes, including caps on agent endorsement fees, as well as scholarship and health benefits. I'm Dave Packer, ABC News.
2: Well, it's official. 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
2: All right, lots of talk about artificial intelligence and these big tech companies. Next hour, we're going to talk to a woman who had a great job at Google, quit, gave it up, said, I'm done. And she wrote a book about the inner workings of Google. It's called Don't Be Evil. So we'll check in with her next hour. Of course, open phones in hour number three. But this first hour, lots to get to. Did you see where Karl Rove announced in Texas that he's going to vote Democratic? Wait, what? We'll get into that next hour with a Houston Chronicle columnist, Christopher Tomlinson, who joins us from time to time. Texas, of course, is the epicenter of this upcoming election, so we'll get into that with him a little bit later on. But this first half hour, lots of talk about Democratic National Socialists. And I've been bringing up the fact that MAGA seems to have a lot of socialist tendencies, and I seem to be getting a whole lot of criticism for it. And then I read an article from the Cato Institute from our next guest. The article is called Democratic Socialists and MAGA Share a Dangerous Flaw. Ela Soman joins us. Ela, welcome to America at Night. Thanks for joining us.
3: Thank you very much for having me.
2: Before we get started in your article, let me ask you about yourself a little bit. You immigrated to this country from the Soviet Union, Russia, is that correct?
3: Yes, that's right. I was 6 years old.
2: And so this is socialism and communism and democracy is pretty near and dear to your heart, I would think.
3: Yes, not just for that reason, but also because they are the object of a lot of my work as an academic.
2: So explain to me your premise. Democratic Socialists and MAGA share a dangerous flaw. What dangerous flaw do they share?
3: In short, both of them seek vast control by the government of all or most of the economy. I think this is pretty obvious in the case of the socialists. They specifically say they want most major industries to be government controlled, housing, healthcare, education, finance, and more. In the case of the MAGA, it is slightly less obvious, but it is nonetheless true. They seek to establish massive tariffs, the biggest and worst since those that helped cause and exacerbate the Great Depression. They want massive government restriction of immigration, the most restrictive in the entire history of the United States. That's also a form of government intervention that controls the lives of millions of people. Under Trump, the federal government has taken stakes in several dozen major companies, and they want to do more of that. And also, both the socialists and the MAGAs are comfortable with vast government expenditures, enormous deficits, and seek to increase them. Trump even just announced that he wants to give every American $5,000 if the Republicans win the upcoming congressional election. Obviously, you can say that's free money, but it's not actually free because you and I as taxpayers would have to pay for it, and we already have a gargantuan federal deficit. So there is more, but the bottom line is they both seek to have the government control vast portions of the economy, and that poses grave dangers, whether the people who do it come from the left or from the right.
2: Let me push back a little bit on your MAGA socialist connection. You mentioned the government wants to take stakes, equity stakes, and Intel, U.S. Steel, some of these other companies. Why not? The government's in debt. They're going to make a lot of money with their investment in Intel and some of these others and get this sweetheart deal from NVIDIA giving chips over to China. Government's going to make some money. That's good. That's going to pay some of our bills.
3: I have serious doubts about that because when governments run corporations or enterprises, they have very different incentives than when private businesses run it. And they want to make a profit. When government's in charge, they follow political incentives. They have an incentive to benefit themselves, to benefit favored interest groups and the like, and they know they won't go out of business somehow if they do a poor job. and therefore the history of government ownership of large enterprises is a terrible one, and generally the government loses money and resources far more often than it gains them. But even if the government does somehow make a profit, it's still bad to have political control of industries because those industries have little or no incentive to produce quality or keep costs down or benefit consumers.
2: The other thing I look at when the government puts money into a corporation in some way, shape, or form, that might be great if you're the corporation, but it's not very good if you're the competitor to that corporation. So your own government, your own tax dollars is working against your interests.
3: Yeah. Once the government starts putting money in favored industries, it affects the incentives not just of that firm, but of all the other firms. Because all the other firms have to think, maybe instead of trying to please consumers, we should be trying to please the person in the White House or those in Congress and so on. And once those people become their true customers, so to speak, the actual customers, the people who use their product, will increasingly be left out in the cold. And that, by the way, is one of the reasons why in places like the Soviet Union, but also under right-wing statist governments, in general, the quality of goods suffers, the quantity goes down, and you end up in the kind of terrible living conditions that my parents grew up under in the Soviet Union.
2: What happens to innovation when government gets involved picking winners and losers?
3: Generally speaking, it goes down, because the incentive to innovate for private businesses is generally to get a competitive edge, to satisfy consumers better and so forth. When industry instead is oriented towards satisfying politicians, the incentive to innovate goes down.
2: Zoran Mondami, the mayor of New York, probably leading the Democratic Socialists along with AOC and Bernie Sanders and the Senate candidate from Michigan. But Zoran Mondami is a big proponent of rent-controlled apartments and sort of helping the government helping with home prices and apartments and things like that. Why is that such a bad idea? It's really expensive to get an apartment. So what's wrong with the government sort of using its power to sort of lower housing prices?
3: It's economics 101. The reason the cost of housing is high in New York is because there is a very high demand. If you try to artificially cap the rent, that will reduce the incentive to provide the housing, and you will get less of it, just as with other price controls throughout history. If Mondami and other mayors and officials want to reduce the price of housing, what they should do is look at the fact that in much of the United States, zoning restrictions and other regulations severely cut down on the amount of housing that can be built, because if much of your housing stock or much of your residential land area is zoned only for single-family residences, or the kind of housing you can build is restricted in other ways, and that is true in New York and in many other places, then when the demand for housing goes up, landowners and builders cannot respond to it by building more housing and opening up more of it to residents, and that's how you get the kind of shortages they have in New York. Mamdani actually occasionally makes noises which suggest he may understand this, but sadly, most of what is proposed so far are actually measures like rent control that will make the housing crisis worse rather than better.
2: Ilya Soman is our guest. He's a writer for the Cato Institute, and he wrote an article called Democratic Socialists and MAGA Share a Dangerous Flaw. It's an interesting read. Ilya, let me ask you, in this column, you talk about immigration, and you talk about immigration as a form of socialism and how that hurts the economy. What are you talking about?
3: It's not immigration that's a form of socialism. It's government-imposed restrictions in immigration. They restrict where people are allowed to live and work, which is a massive form of government control over the economy, maybe the single biggest that we have in the United States today. In general, what's good for the economy and good for human development in general is if people can live and work in the places where they can be most productive, which for many immigrants, including people like my parents and myself back in the day, for many of them, it is living in freer, more productive societies. That obviously increases the income of the immigrants, but it also benefits other people as well, because when immigrants can be more productive, that increases innovation, that increases production, and there's a lot of evidence that immigrants actually disproportionately contribute to those things. They start businesses at higher rates than natives in most countries, including the U.S. They are disproportionately represented among scientific and medical innovators and so forth. So if you generally believe in free markets and competition and choice, immigration is a large part of that. If you think government is good at deciding who should live where and who should work where, well, that's an argument for socialism. If you think government is bad at deciding that with respect to people who already live in a particular country, then it's bad at deciding that with respect to potential immigrants as well.
2: You're not for open borders, are you?
3: By and large, I am. I think we should have few or no restrictions on where people are allowed to live and work, and we generally should not restrict people based on where they were born or who their parents are.
2: Hmm. There are people out there who say, wait a minute, immigrants are the reason why housing prices are so high, the reason why gas prices are so high, food is so high. If you kick out all the undocumented workers, well, that means there's just more housing for me, more gas for me, more food for me, and prices will go down.
3: That's actually false. In places where we've had extensive deportations, the evidence shows housing prices actually go up because immigrants are disproportionately represented in the workforce that engages in new construction. If in almost anywhere in the United States where there's significant construction, if you walk around and see who's doing the construction, a lot of people doing it are recent immigrants. Moreover, of course, immigrants contribute to new production of housing, food, and all those other things. So if you deport or keep out a large part of your workforce, you're not going to get lower prices. You're going to get higher prices and lower quality because, in general, we want more people so as to contribute to the productivity of the economy. And immigrants do that in many cases at higher rates even than natives do for a variety of reasons, including that they're younger on average and also they're very motivated to work.
2: A couple minutes left. Donald Trump is spending money, Republicans and Democrats spending money. That's not socialism, that right? That's just pumping money into the economy and then allowing the money to sort of take hold. And that's good, no?
3: I think not. In that, obviously, I'm not claiming any expenditure of government money at any time is by itself socialism. I think that would be silly to claim that. However, what characterizes a free market economy is that private individuals and organizations get to decide how resources are allocated and spent. The more money the government spends, the more control it has over resources, allocation decisions, and so forth. And the closer we get to socialism, though certainly it's not my claim that like any time the government spends a dollar, that by itself is socialism. But when we have a situation like we do now, where we have huge gargantuan deficits, which are slated to get even bigger, and neither the Democrats nor the Republicans seem to care very much about that, then we're definitely moving in the wrong direction.
2: But tariffs, all right, I got about 2 minutes left with you. Tariffs are good. It raises money and it protects our workers, our industries, our companies from overseas socialism that are subsidized. So that protects our way of life, and tariffs are good. That's not socialism.
3: No, I think not, because as we've said before, goods and services are better allocated when markets and private individuals decide what they want to buy and what they want to produce than when the government decides. So if workers and industries in some other country can produce something cheaper or more efficiently than we can, it makes sense for us to buy it that way rather than pay higher prices and reduce quality by trying to do it at home. I have a confession to make. I have a huge, enormous trade deficit with my local supermarket. I buy a lot of things from them. They never buy anything from me. I wish they would buy copies of my books, but they don't, sadly for me. However, it still totally makes sense for me to buy food and other things from a supermarket because they're better at producing it and packaging it and so on than I would be. And if I can get things that they produce better from them, that frees me up to do the things that I'm best at. And the same thing if, for instance, Canada is better at producing timber or oil than we are in some cases. They can produce it more cheaply or at higher quality. It totally makes sense for us to buy it from them, and for us to devote our own time and energy to producing the things that we're best at producing. Economists call this comparative advantage. It's sort of basic economics 101. And when the government tries to decide what should be produced where, instead of letting the market do it, that is a step towards socialism and central planning, and it's almost always harmful. This is actually one of those points that economists across the political spectrum agree on.
2: Democratic socialists and MAGA share a dangerous flaw. It's an article from the Cato Institute. Ela Sohman is a professor of law at George Mason. He is also the author of Democratic Socialists and MAGA Share a Dangerous Flaw on the Cato Institute website. Ela, good stuff. Thanks for checking in. Have a good night.
3: Thanks for your great questions, and thanks for having me.
2: America at Night, back in a moment.
1: America at Night with McGraw-Milhaven.
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2: Hey, interesting news coming out of Washington, D.C. today. One of the interesting votes that the Senate took, they took a vote on a bill that would create a business-friendly rules for cryptocurrencies. It stalled in the Senate, a major blow to the crypto industry. The Senate voted 50 to 49 to block the Clarity Act. It was a piece of legislation that shaped by crypto executives over months of negotiating with Congress and the White House. The bill passed the House last year, but it faced numerous delays in the Senate. Many Republicans embraced the bill. Democrats opposed it. Not one Democrat voted for it. Many of the concerns centered around President Trump, who generated about $1.4 billion from the network of his crypto businesses from last year. The president earned about $1.4 billion from the crypto businesses, his own crypto businesses. Democrats wanted stronger language to prevent the president and other public officials from using crypto to make money. As I said, no Democrat voted for the bill. Republicans, well short of the 60-vote threshold. You need that. Several Republicans, including Senator Susan Collins, who was in the race for her seat in Maine, also Josh Hawley, senator from Missouri, also voted no on this legislation. I thought that was kind of interesting. We'll get into more of that in the third hour with Open Phones. Stay right there. There is a story brewing in Texas, and that is that Karl Rove, the architect of the Bush White House years, came out in a private party and said, I can't vote for this statewide Republican nominee. It was a bridge too far. This involves social media and a college football game. We'll get into all of it with a columnist from the Houston Chronicle. By the way, Texas is the epicenter of all of this Senate. Who takes the Senate hands and all that. So that's why this is also important. Stay right there. We'll get to it and explain it all in a moment. America at Night, back in a minute.
14: Coming to you from the heart of the nation, this is America at Night with McGraw-Milhaven.
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2: Well, we all know that this Senate race between James Tallarico and Ken Paxton could determine who is in charge of the United States Senate. And a lot of people are watching this with a lot of interest. And who would have thought that maybe, just maybe, that that race could actually hinge on the Texas Longhorns' upset or victory over the Ohio State Buckeyes over the weekend? Chris Tomlinson, a columnist for the Houston Chronicle and the San Antonio Express News, joins us, as he always does when things happen in Texas. Chris, welcome back to America at Night. Thanks for joining us.
21: Hey, it's my pleasure to be here.
2: You got it. Let's set the scene for us, because it all starts with that football game, And Beau French, who is running a statewide campaign, is a Republican. He tweets out something that starts this firestorm. What did he tweet out?
21: He tweeted out a photo of some good Longhorn fans, people excited about defeating the Ohio Buckeyes, except that their skin is brown. They're not white. And this upsets him because he says that his friends told him that the last graduation at UT was pitiful because of all the brown people, and he just could not believe that the Texas Longhorn Stadium also had brown people in it.
2: So he's running. What's he running for? It's an odd Texas race. What's he running for?
21: So he's running to be on the Railroad Commission, and for anarchic reasons, anachronistic reasons, it no longer regulates railroads. It now regulates the oil and gas industry. But the people on the Railroad Commission don't want you to think about the oil and gas industry, so they've never changed the name.
2: So it's the Railroad Commissioner, but he's in charge of oil and gas.
21: That is correct.
2: Okay. And Beau French has not only not apologized for this tweet, but has actually doubled down, has he not?
21: Absolutely. You know, I've been writing about Beau French for years now. He is a well-known Christian nationalist from Fort Worth. He's the scion of two big historic Texas oil families. And he's decided that he wants to be in politics, and the best way to get attention is to be as bigoted and racist as he can be.
2: Well, he's getting a lot of attention, so much so that Karl Rove, now this is the story's now poured gasoline on the fire when Karl Rove gets involved. Karl Rove apparently was at a private, meeting of Republicans. And what did Karl Rove say? What's it being reported Karl Rove said?
21: He said he's going to vote for a Democrat for the first time in 40 years.
2: Which, of course, now pours gasoline on the fire. This becomes now a national story. Now every Republican and the Democrat in the state of Texas has to be asked about this Beau French tweet, and now we're off and running with a nationwide scandal.
21: Exactly. And, you know, John Cornyn, who lost to Ken Paxton in the spring primary for the U.S. Senate, he's piled on, too, because guess which two Texas Republicans are really close friends and campaigned together? Ken Paxton and Beau French.
2: And what has Ken Paxton said about all of this?
21: Well, you know, Ken Paxton doesn't say much about anything, and so he's mostly stuck to his guns on this, except to say that James Tallarico is the racist in this situation, not Beau French, in some twisted logic that I can't seem to decipher.
2: So Ken Paxton has really sort of hasn't said either yay or nay in support of this Beau French tweet. He's sort of caught in sort of no man's land.
21: Exactly. He's basically trying to change the conversation to DEI. You know, diversity, equity, and inclusion is a boogeyman among Republicans down here. So he's saying that James Tallarico, because he supports DEI, is the racist and not Beau French.
2: Chris Tomlinson, columnist for the Houston Chronicle and San Antonio Express News. How is this playing in Texas?
21: You know, it's actually getting a lot more attention than I expected. As I said, this is nothing new. Beau French has called for the denaturalization and deportation of the New York mayor, Zohan Mamdani, U.S. Congresswoman Ilhan Omar. He's called for this deportation of Native Americans who oppose Donald Trump, strip them of their citizenship and deport them. You know, I did not expect that this would be such a big deal, but it's Texas football. So, foolish me, the minute you show these really young, gleeful South Asian Texans, many of whom we've tracked them down and they were born in America, you know, I think that the football aspect of it has really set this off.
2: Not only that, but the University of Texas at Austin made a statement, did they not?
21: Well, they did because, you know, it's actually against the rules down here in Texas to have university imagery or logos or anything in campaign ads. And, of course, the University of Texas does not believe in racism. And so they condemned the comments.
2: Yeah. What about Greg Abbott, who's running for governor, and he's getting in a little bit tight race down there? What has Greg Abbott responded to this?
21: Greg Abbott has said that while this is not the kind of politics he practices, he thinks we should all just be happy to beat Ohio. you know, it was the most milquetoast non-statement I've seen in a long time, which is, I need to make this point. People, you know, think of Texas as this white cowboy conservative place. And the truth is white men only make up 19% of the population of Texas. You know, Texas is going through this profound demographic change. And the photo of the young Texas fans is actually a more accurate representation of what our demography is these days. And so in that matter, this is really kind of where it's all coming from, is that these older white Texans are seeing that the young generation does not look like them, and it's causing them some anxiety, and Beau French is taking advantage of that.
2: You know, it's interesting because Texas, a world-class university, a lot of Tech students coming from India, right? A lot of Tech students coming from Asia. A lot of Latinos who are born in America, right? Whether they're here on some type of work visa or student visa or H-1B visa, or they're born here, right? There's a high-tech corridor in Texas. There's a whole bunch of Asian Americans in Texas. And as you said, a whole bunch of Latinos. That picture, it's funny you mentioned that, represents Texas better than any other picture out there.
21: That's exactly right. And because of this anti-South Asian sentiment, I've been reporting on this community, and we're now looking at second and third generation South Asians who are going to the University of Texas. And so, yeah, this is what a Texan looks like, not Beau French.
2: Yeah. How much of this is going to carry on? Look into your crystal ball for me. How much of this is going to be an issue? How much is this going to resonate inside Texas?
21: You know, I had one Republican, operator say to me that, you know, this just wiped out probably a good $10 million of get out the vote campaigning, which is his way of saying we're going to have the Republicans are going to have to spend tens of millions of dollars more to win the Senate race in Texas now because of the close association between Beau French and Ken Paxton and the growing realization that the Republican Party of Texas is increasingly a white Christian nationalist organization that is opposed to what has become the majority of Texans.
2: Yeah. Chris Tomlinson, columnist for the Houston Chronicle and San Antonio Express News. President Trump made massive inroads to the Latino vote down in Texas, did he not?
21: He did. He flipped many counties for the first, his majority Latino counties along the border. It was a shock win. It made the Republicans think that they had finally succeeded in attracting the Latino vote, the Tejano vote. But, you know, that was also driven mostly by the economy. People upset with Biden, his anti-oil and gas views, his concern, you know, his economic shutdown due to COVID. So, you know, I think now that you have the immigration issue and the economy is tanking, the Latino vote's going to be very different. I saw polling that 25% of Latino voters now regret their vote for Donald Trump.
2: Interesting. What about the cattlemen after President Trump decided to import some of that 300 tons of beef? What are the cattlemen saying about President Trump?
21: Well, I mean, they're clearly quite upset. And honestly, they're also very upset about data centers because a lot of data centers are moving into rural Texas and displacing family farms and ranches, and also drawing on the aquifer water that the ranchers need to water their cattle. So, there are so many issues. I saw an AARP poll that is kind of reflective of rural Texas that shows that up to 10% of the Republican voters over 50 are going to split their vote and vote for Democrats and Republicans going into the November election. So it's having an impact.
2: Yeah. What's been the reaction and the talk radio talk about Karl Rove announcing that he's going to vote for a Democrat? That must have sent shockwaves through some places.
21: You know, in many ways, this is no longer the Bush Republican Party. Karl Rove represents, believe it or not, a moderate rhino segment of the Republican Party that's basically been kicked out of power. So if you're MAGA and you're the kind of voter that's going to get excited about Beau French's bigotry and, you know, Ken Paxton's record of corruption, then you don't care what Karl Rove thinks. But a lot of independents do. And so I think, this is just eating away at that right-leaning independent who is actually going to decide this election.
2: Yeah, the biggest Republican of all, President Trump, chimed in, not critical of Beau French, but critical of Karl Rove, was he not?
21: Of course. I mean, this is the Republican. Beau French represents the Republican Party that Donald Trump created. All Beau French does is just take the filter completely off.
2: Yeah. Chris Tomlinson, columnist for the Houston Chronicle and the San Antonio Express News. I guess if James Tallarico or the Democrat doesn't win this Senate race this time, the Democrats will never win a Senate race down in Texas, you would think.
21: Well, you know, not for another decade, probably.
2: Right.
21: You know, Tallarico is a very rare talent, and he's doing so much better than Beto did, and Beto came within 2 points of Cruz. So it's going to be a very tight race, but yeah, if Tallarico loses, it's going to just take all the wind out of Democrat sails for a long time down here.
2: What is Ted Cruz saying about this Beau French tweet, if anything?
21: You know, I haven't seen him say anything. And to give Cruz some credit, he's never been a big fan of Beau French or, frankly, Ken Paxton.
2: That's Chris Tomlinson, columnist for the Houston Chronicle and the San Antonio Express News, also a New York Times best-selling author. He wrote the book Forget the Alamo. Chris, always a pleasure to have you check in and give us your insights from Texas. Thanks for checking in, as always.
21: Hey, I'm here whenever you need me. Thank you.
2: You got it. Thank you. Beau French, who is running for commissioner of the railroads in Texas, which is in charge of oil and gas, don't ask, came out with a tweet critical of the University of Texas. The tweet was a picture of the Texas Longhorn fans cheering their win over Ohio State, and some Asians, some Indians, some Latinos, all cheering in the stands. And the quote was, "I heard UT graduation this year looked like this. I didn't believe it. The problem is now obviously far worse than anyone imagined." Upset that the University of Texas fans and their students were other than white. And so, as you can imagine, this is playing down in Texas. And I suspect it's probably going to be get some legs. And because Beau French has doubled down on his comments. All right, it's America at Night. Back in a moment.
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2: All right, a couple of text messages here to get to. I always wondered, how those who advocate for open borders would like uninvited people living in their house or their apartment. I don't care if you have documents to be in this country or not. If you're a citizen, if you're not invited to my house, I don't want you in my living room. I don't understand. You could be an American citizen. If you're not invited, you're not allowed in my house. Seems like an odd comment. Let's see here. Well, you got another one here. BG from New York checks in. Let's win. God bless America. All right. That guy texts in every night. Let's win. I just want to make a comment on your guest that discussed cutting back on the speed of AI development. My biggest concern on cutting back will allow the Chinese will leapfrog us and use their lead for nefarious purposes. I know he actually addressed this. I felt his reasoning was faulty. He placed a lot of trust in the word of the Chinese government, and everyone knows that the Chinese disguise their motives. Uh-huh. Interesting. By the way, listen to this news. The United States announced today through their Air Force Secretary that, I guess yesterday, that there was some type of keynote address at the Air and Space and Cyber Conference at the National Harbor in Maryland. It was an annual forum hosted by the Air and Space Forces Association that the United States, here's a quote from the Air Force Secretary Tony Minnick. We are increasing readiness against existing threats, and the United States has on-orbit space control weapons capable of defending the joint force against hostile adversary action. It's the first time that the United States has admitted that it has weapons outside of Earth, right? In Earth's orbit, which is kind of big news. You always thought that, right, that weapons in outer space were kind of off limits, but apparently the United States is actually now admitting they're putting some type of military hardware up in outer space. This is after concerns that both Russia and China are developing weapons to do something very similar to disrupt satellite networks and so on and so forth. So thought that was interesting. All right, stay right there. We're going to talk to a woman who worked at Google for years and finally saw the light, left, and wrote a book called Don't Be Evil. So we'll talk to an insider who used to work at Google. We'll do that next hour. Stay right there. Our executive director tonight is Tom Dillack. Our engineer tonight is Richard Good. I'm McGraw-Millhaven, and this is America at Night on Westwood One.
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2: From ABC News, I'm Dave Packer. Ed Sheeran is in the middle of one of the world's top five grossing tours. He's seeing that tour in chaos. All of his supporting acts abruptly quitting in solidarity with the rapper Macklemore, who was dropped for making pro-Palestinian comments.
3: Popular acts including Phineas, Lucas Graham, and Aaron Rowe, as well as the entire traveling band, are all dropping out of this tour. It's now unclear what will happen at Sheeran's next concert this Saturday in Philadelphia.
2: Ed Sheeran says he chooses not to take political sides, including the war in Gaza. The president pushing back against the Supreme Court after a vote of 7-2, it rejected his push to restrict mail-in voting. Among those voting against it, three of his own appointees.
4: The president taking particular aim at the three justices he appointed, Brett Kavanaugh, Neil Gorsuch, and Amy Coney Barrett, saying these are not the people I interviewed to serve on the United States Supreme Court. They are merely a shell of their original selves.
2: ABC's Rachel Scott. Attorney General Todd Blanche appears unlikely to investigate a Russian oligarch with ties to Russian President Putin, who allegedly paid thousands of dollars to bankroll festivities for Donald Trump Jr.'s wedding to Bettina Anderson earlier this year. Blanche today at the White House.
5: The president doesn't know who this person is. I think other members of the family don't know who this person is. The president's son has said that he's a very close friend and that he accepted a gift in the weekend of his wedding. Am I investigating what?
2: Diesel fuel in the U.S. is now averaging $6.23 a gallon, and it's burning trucker budgets. Trucker Louis Pugh represents executive vice president of the Owner-Operator Independent Drivers Association.
6: Trucking and truckers haul so much stuff. These prices are going to have to be passed on with a fuel surcharge or something to that effect to the shipper, to the receiver, which is going to finally end up to the consumer.
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2: FBI Director Kash Patel testifying before the Senate Judiciary Committee this morning. Patel refused to confirm if there was an ongoing investigation into claims that a recent lavish wedding for the president's son, Donald Trump Jr., and his new wife was paid for at least in part by Russian oligarchs who have close ties to Russian President Vladimir Putin.
10: And so what the men and women of the FBI will do, as we do in every case, is we will look at whatever information comes our way and analyze it.
2: The House Oversight Committee unanimously voted 41-0 to hold billionaire Leon Black in contempt of Congress related to his ongoing Jeffrey Epstein investigation.
11: The committee voted to hold private equity billionaire Leon Black in contempt for defying two subpoenas that demanded he appear for a deposition, as well as turn over documents that lawmakers believe are pertinent to the panel's inquiry into convicted sex offender Jeffrey Epstein. Black's lawyers called the move a, quote, complete abomination and accused the committee of abusing its power. The contempt resolution now heads to the House floor for a vote as early as this week. Peter Harlamus, ABC News.
2: The Justice Department today announced charges against a group they say worked with Russia's intelligence services to conduct terrorist attacks and murder-for-hire plots around the world. An indictment unsealed by federal prosecutors says the individuals coordinated terror attacks against military and civilian infrastructure in European countries supporting Ukraine. To Wall Street, the Dow falling 328 points today. Dave Packer, ABC News.
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2: More text lines. We love a good text line. 1-844-2-McGraw. 1-844-262-4729. This one from 901 in Tennessee. Sounds to me like you're the one that's rambling, sir. Oh, that's not so very nice. Let me see if I can pull this up here and get these all in rapid succession, if I may. Let's see here. McGraw, you're so wrong. The money is coming from the tariffs. I don't think he should do it, but it's not socialism. That is from Illinois. This one. Aaron Rodgers speaks out against Trump. That's from St. Louis. There was a couple of others here. I did this wrong. All right. Maybe I'll figure this out on the break. All right. So we don't have the text line. I hit the wrong button. All right. Text line, 1-844-2-McGraw, 1-844-262-4729. Though we do each and every night, even though Alex is on vacation, Tom is doing a great job of sending a daily text out. So if you want to find out what's coming up on the show tomorrow, he sends out a text somewhere early afternoon, early evening, late afternoon, and gives you a sense of who's on the show tonight, gives you a link to the podcast, and then, of course, tells you what's coming up on that night's program. All you have to do to become a subscriber to the text line is just text your name and your phone number to 1-844-2-McGraw, 1-844-262-4729, and we'll get you on the list, and so you can become part of America's at Night's text crew, if you will. We have to come up with a better name than text crew. I'll think of that. Stay right there. When we come back, there is a woman, Claire Shipman, who has worked for Google for quite a number of years, and she decided that she was going to step away. It just wasn't for her after all these years. She bought into the hype, and once she started working there, she realized, maybe this isn't for me. Claire Stapleton is her guest. She wrote the book called Don't Be Evil, The Story of a Google Insider. What's it like to work for Google? She tells us. Coming up next, and then it's your phone calls. The next hour, 1-844-2-McGraw. Phone calls, text messages anytime, and of course voicemails when we're off the air. Stay right there. America at Night, back in just one moment.
1: This is America at Night with McGraw-Milhaven.

0: 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I've been surfing here since I was a kid. Now, seeing my grandson out on the water, it means everything to me. Watching him and taking in the blue waves, the sea breeze, the blurry horizon?
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1: It's America at Night with McGraw-Milhaven, and we are in for a treat tonight because if you really want to know what's going on inside the tech companies, you really need to talk to somebody who was inside the tech companies. And we're in luck because there's a brand new book out. HarperCollins is the publisher. The book is called Don't Be Evil, Bad Bosses, Fake Promises, and My Escape from Big Tech. Claire Stapleton, the author, welcome to America at Night. Thanks for joining us.
2: Thank you so much for having me.
1: You worked at Google for how long?
2: 12 years.
1: And what did you do?
2: 12 long years.
1: 12 long years. What did you do for Google?
2: I came straight out of college, and I was on the communications team, and later I shifted into marketing. So as I kind of refer to it, corporate cheerleader kind of position. So, yeah, not the most likely turn to, start organizing a protest against the company.
1: Yeah, let's go back to the beginning. This was your first job out of college?
2: Yeah, I came through college recruiting. 2007 was a really unique time in the tech industry. It was the dot-com boom was in the rear view. It was growing like gangbusters. Companies like Google were hiring tons of young people straight out of college, putting them in these kind of entry-level jobs, but also giving them a fair amount of responsibility. So I had no idea what corporate communications was. I was an English major. I went to Penn. And I just said, this sounds like an amazing company to be a part of. I don't know anything about coding or engineering, but I think I could help them tell their story, which seems to be a great story.
1: And so we walked onto the Google job, and you thought you'd gone to heaven, I'm assuming.
2: I thought that I had gotten the golden ticket in the chocolate bar in Willy Wonka. I mean, the campus was really impressive, and it was sort of like Google was obviously a huge technological juggernaut. I mean, as a young person then, Gmail was new. They bought YouTube. Google Maps was sort of transforming how we, navigate the world. But really, something that Google was kind of exporting was a workplace philosophy. And that started with these campuses, which had all this amazing food, and they'd have ball pits. It was sort of like a continuation of college, but better, and you're getting paid, and, people were playing video games all night. I mean, it was like a really unique environment.
1: How much did you get paid? Or did you get paid on the privilege of working there and or stock options? How did that work?
2: I did get stock options, nothing compared to what they gave engineers. But, I think I had a friend who was doing Teach for America, and I was maybe making like $10,000 or $15,000 more than that. It was not the most well-paid entry-level job. But the upside of being at a company like Google, which, the stock kept going up and up and up. They did a stock split a couple years after I was there. The sturdiness of these companies in the economy have made them a really great choice of employer, ultimately, for young people who are trying to build a career.
1: The book is called Don't Be Evil. Claire Stapleton, our guest. The book, Don't Be Evil, not just the title of your book, but that was also their mission statement, was it not?
2: It was sort of like an informal mantra. When they would give every new hire a code of conduct, that was at the top of the page. Larry and Sergey, when the founders of the company, when the company went public, they put out a letter to shareholders saying, we're not a conventional company, we don't intend to become one, and Don't Be Evil was this kind of rallying cry that we are never going to succumb to short-term pressure. Everything is going to be about making the ethical choice. And so that was really the kind of ethos and mission of the company.
1: Okay, so everything's going swimmingly, and when do you begin to lie to yourself? When do you start compromising? When do you start realizing, wait a minute, maybe this isn't all the panacea that I signed up for?
2: Yeah, I think I had some questions my first year because it was a really hierarchical environment, and here I was giving the campus tours to the journalists as part of the PR team, and I was sort of putting out the internal rhetoric about how flat there was no hierarchy, we have basically no managers, but that wasn't really the experience. I mean, it really was a sort of high control environment, very clear norms and expectations. I mean, just as how it goes, in a corporate environment, but the company was saying it really wasn't that. As time went on, I think that there was a leadership change. Larry Page, the founder of the company, kind of came back and did a second stint as the CEO. And that was an interesting time because it really took Google into this kind of rhetoric around we're going to change the world. And Google kind of always said that, but he was talking a lot about moonshots and we're going to solve humanity's greatest problems. And I think that's the kind of stuff where over time we started to think, what is really the impact of these technological companies? Because they're certainly amassing a lot of money and power, but do we really feel that these companies are making the world a better place by connecting people through technology? So, yeah, I mean, I think it's a very, very slow process that for me, it was also about having challenging work environments, toxic work culture, all the stuff people experience in corporations. But because of having been so nourished by all this rhetoric about how Google was this progressive workplace of the future, this utopia, that's when you start to sort of, you know, develop a more critical perspective.
1: Did you learn, did you realize that then and suppress it, or did you not realize it until after you got out?
2: I think it was, you know, it was sort of, it was both things happening. I think I would, you have to sort of suppress it. Being in marketing and communications, you have to be a cheerleader. That's the job. So if you're starting to feel like you're losing your soul a little bit, or you're saying things that are disingenuous, or I was involved in my last few years at YouTube, but they were constantly having these brand crises where creators would do things that were dangerous or bad influence, and we would have to be out there sort of spinning a different story. You know, I think I was really starting to become disillusioned with the gap between what I thought the company was and what I had to go out and say every day.
1: Yeah. Claire Stapleton, our guest, Don't Be Evil, Bad Bosses, Fake Promises, and My Escape from Big Tech. How much of this book did you leave on the cutting room floor? I mean, how honest were you? Did you tell all the tales? Did you tell some of the tales? Take me through.
2: Yeah, there's so much more. And I have to say, because when you write a memoir, which, you know, you're drawing from your life, people are like, wow, why didn't you include that crazy thing that we, you know, went through in 2008? I'm like, I didn't even remember that. There's just like whole years, you know, over 12 years, so much goes on in a corporate environment. But I actually used my Google chat log because I had a couple of friends that we would do G chat, you know, through the workday, people in related industries. And, you know, I had so many vivid details that were sort of just like me. I came out of this meeting. This is so crazy with this boss. This is what's going on with me. So, yeah, I mean, but I think it's really kind of painfully honest because even though there's a lot of Google plot that happens, like Google changes, the world's changing, there's all these sort of big things going on around me. But ultimately, it's sort of about my personal life and my personal journey. It's a very much a memoir in that way that, you know, for better or for worse, it's quite vulnerable.
1: How bad does Google come out in this? I mean, are they the evil empire or are they?
2: You know what? Google is you know, they said, you know, we don't intend to become a conventional corporation. And it really did. I think that the title Don't Be Evil is wordplay about how Google sort of set itself up. But really, it's a journey of the self. I'm just coming of age. I'm becoming more clear-eyed. I'm growing up. I think, you know, Google, just like any company, there's good things, there's bad things, there's bad bosses, there's challenging leadership. There's, you know, serving the bottom line ultimately is what these companies do. And I think it was just sort of, the book is about reckoning with, you know, how do you navigate your own kind of ethical compass in a corporation?
1: It's, and that's interesting because reading the book and getting ready for the interview, I saw it as two different stories. One, a tech company, but two, you could have taken out Google and put in company ABC. It doesn't matter what company there was, because it seems like many of those things happen in every single company.
2: Absolutely, absolutely. There was a woman who reached out to me toward the end of my journey who came from Wall Street, and she said, the only difference is Wall Street's more honest about what it is, whereas Google, you know, for a long time really wanted to hold on to the image of being kind of the most virtuous corporation you could ever have, you know?
1: There was a quote that I wrote down that I wanted to ask you about. And you write in the book, I strung together a lattice of jargon, my best guess as to what the executives wanted to hear. And I often use that for, I usually say people talk in riddles. They say things and I have no idea what they're talking about, but they say it with such conviction and so many buzzwords that you're like, oh, of course, if I say I don't understand, somehow I'm the idiot.
2: Yeah. The corp speak is so out of control. I mean, someone was just pointing out to me, did you have to like deprogram from talking like that afterwards? Yes, I absolutely did. I think that also because being in the world of executive communications, it's a people pleaser's dream and nightmare because you're trying to anticipate what they want to hear. You know, you want to flatter them. You want to kind of prop up the company at every turn. And so it's just complete nonsense. And it just, the meaning is just completely drained out of it.
1: So does take me through some of those spins where something showed up on YouTube. And I've often said this before. You know, oftentimes these tech companies say, we can't monitor everything. There's nothing we can't, you know, somebody live streamed a murder on Facebook the other day. Oh, we can't do it. But then I often say, try uploading copyrighted music to YouTube. You can't do it, right? And so,
2: exactly.
1: So
2: when
1: take
2: the money's yelling.
1: Yeah, take me through some of those arguments you would have in the corporate world.
2: People would never believe or could never understand the amount of swirl. It really looks like lack of leadership, moral murkiness. So one of the scandals that I remember so distinctly is when the huge YouTuber Logan Paul uploaded. He was on a trip to Japan and he uploaded a video of a dead body in what's called the suicide forest, this horrible thing in Japan. And he's sort of like joking about it, laughing about it. And it really kind of sums up the sort of dehumanizing stuff that can happen when these young guys who are just so, so huge have this huge audience and everything for them is about, you know, provocation and attention and clicks. And that's the business model of YouTube, right? So, and he was a real heavyweight on the platform. So it took YouTube a shocking amount of time to take that video down. It even hit the trending page. It was sort of like had made the rounds. And then you get the executives and the, you know, all the legal and everything in the room to try to figure out what action to take. And, you know, can you really punish someone like this? There's all these other things like this. And, you know, what's the precedent? There are content moderation policies on paper, but they're surprisingly hard for these companies to enforce because of the power of these, you know, celebrities on the platform. Because, you know, as Susan Wojcicki, the CEO of YouTube, would say, well, if we took that down, we'd have to take so many other things down. So a lot of times it actually is the public pressure and outrage that forces YouTube to do anything, because the company runs on eyeballs and clicks. And what generates eyeballs and clicks? Stuff like filming a dead body in Japan. I mean, it's a sort of cursed loop.
1: Where, I mean, it sort of sounds like Wreck-It Ralph breaks the internet.
2: Yeah, totally.
1: where does the moral compass come into all of these conversations?
2: You know, I think that there will always be really passionate people, you know, who are making the right arguments. But I think that, you know, what wins out is often the safe choice, the choice that sides with advertisers. I mean, YouTube did actually take a lot of action against, you know, different channels by setting up these new demonetization policies because advertisers complained. They said, we don't want our, you know, Procter & Gamble ad running on, like, you know, a beheading on YouTube. And, you know, you got to keep the advertisers happy. You've got these components of the ecosystem are really, really loud voices. So sometimes change comes from, you know, advertiser outrage or public outrage, you know, but ultimately at the end of the day, the algorithm always wins.
1: Yeah. And, you know, I know you're not there anymore, but just to sort of show you the scourge of this, I have a 6-year-old daughter, and over the weekend we were watching YouTube videos on woodworking. She's getting into woodworking. She likes watching this old house and, you know, let's build a pool and let's build a dollhouse, whatever else. And, you know, in the middle of it, they break for a commercial and all of a sudden there's an ED commercial in the middle of me and my 6-year-old daughter watching, you know, this old house. And
2: horrible.
1: There's no, you know, that's pure evil. And, you know, TV and radio, we could get all sorts of ratings if we were allowed to say anything we wanted and the most horrific things in the world, but yet, you know, I get clicks are the money, but at some point, the moral fiber's got to kick in somewhere.
2: Yeah, I think that, you know, at YouTube, they used to say, well, you know, the one value that really organizes this site and organizes technology in general is free expression. Okay, but that's actually kind of the path of least resistance, because ultimately, you got to take a long view on your impact to society. And there are so many kids that are so hooked into YouTube. You know, you'd think you'd use better screens and controls.
1: Yeah. Well, somebody said it best when they said free speech isn't a death sentence. And free speech is important, but there are also certain guardrails and certain responsibilities when it comes to free speech. Stay right there. Claire Stapleton is our guest. She used to work at Google 12 years. She got out and she wrote the book, Don't Be Evil: Bad Bosses, Fake Promises, and My Escape from Big Tech. Do you remember the Google walkout? She was the one who instigated it. We'll talk to her about that next. America at Night, back in a moment.
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1: You want to know what goes inside a tech company? Talk to somebody who's been there. Our guest, Claire Stapleton, has written a book, Don't Be Evil, Bad Bosses, Fake Promises, and My Escape from Big Tech. It's a biting memoir, 12 years inside Google. Claire, take me back to the organization of the Google walkout, the one that you are credited with starting. Take me through that.
2: Yeah, it was an absolutely perfect storm. It was it was 2018, the fall after the kind of summer of Me Too. And there was a big article in the New York Times, this big kind of expose that this very kind of famous, well-known executive within the company named Andy Rubin, the founder of Android, the phone aspect of Google, had gotten a $90 million payout when he was sort of allowed to resign, but he was kind of forced out for a bunch of sexual harassment and abuse allegations that Google had investigated and then themselves found credible. So they needed to get rid of him, but he left with this, as they call it, a golden parachute, a hero's farewell. You know, Larry Page, who sort of never really speaks publicly, had even given kind of a warm goodbye statement to him. And then that was juxtaposed with a couple of other stories of women being at Google being propositioned during the hiring process, and someone had a baby with the guy who was the head of the legal department there, which also oversaw HR. And the article was sort of positing that there's some kind of crazy things going on at Google, and when women raise these complaints, they're getting pushed out and with nothing, and the guys are getting these sort of golden parachutes. So it was a really kind of painful juxtaposition. I had just come back from maternity leave. I was really hooked into an email list. It was thousands of women at the company just talking about kind of mom at work issues. It was nothing really kind of political or anything. But that list exploded on the day of the Andy Rubin news, and people just started talking about their, you know, for lack of a better way to put it, their Me Too stories of being a woman in tech and the kind of boys club of it, the kind of disheartening experience of making a complaint and then having to clean up the mess that made to your career without ever really getting justice. And so I had been, you know, involved in internal communications for a long time. I'd seen how internal controversies came and went. And I thought, you know, why not make a stronger statement here? Because the company needs some accountability for this situation. I mean, the New York Times article described things going on over years. So it was like, you know, a simple petition or, you know, something like that, I just didn't think was really going to make a splash. I didn't know anything about, you know, organizing or protests, but someone had suggested doing a walkout. And I thought, that sounds like a great idea. What would this company look like without women for even an hour? I'd worked so closely with all the executive assistants of the company, all the program managers, all these sort of the comms people, the quote female coded jobs. And I thought, you know, it feels really hard for the women to feel like this is an equitable workplace. So let's see how this goes. And it really blew up.
1: You committed the cardinal sin, though. You went public.
2: Oh, yeah.
1: So what happened?
2: Well, I mean, you know, the company initially embraced it, which is so funny, but it you know, the CEO sent an email around saying, this sounds great. You know, people should feel welcome to walk out. You know, it's kind of a co-opt, but a lot of the executives walked out that day sort of saying, wow, Google has always said, you know, we can change the world together. Our employees have such great ideas. And, you know, why can't we solve this? You know, the CFO of the company is a woman named Ruth Porat. She was saying, this is what Googlers do best. You know, we challenge the status quo. And so, you know, it seemed like the sort of kumbaya honeymoon period immediately thereafter. Though, you know, I would not say that the organizers continued to put so much pressure on Google, because as I describe in the book, the organizing proved to be really hard. We didn't really know each other. We had different ideas, competing visions about, you know, about how we might want to kind of bear down on Google to, you know, make some more advancements on sexual harassment policy and other things. But basically they kind of one by one singled out the women who'd been involved in the organizing. And, you know, as I say in the book, they changed the nature of our responsibilities, shall I say. And almost everybody who'd organized the walkout was out within a year or two.
1: Including you.
2: Including me.
1: So they
2: loudly and proudly.
1: So they did it in the most corporate way possible. They just sort of waited till the cameras went away, the news media went away, the story went away, and quietly sent you to the back room, ultimately to have you leave on your own, kind of. basically.
2: Yes, it's a, you know, I had read some literature about kind of protecting your job after you stick your neck out and do something as sort of risky as, you know, organize a protest against your employer. But, you know, it can be very, retaliation can be subtle. So basically my manager had said, I'm rearranging the team. I'm going to take out this from your portfolio and give that to someone else. I'm going to hire someone above you. I mean, it felt quite brazen to me that here I am being demoted. And it was just 2 months after the walkout. I knew it was wrong because I'd read the sort of literature saying, you know, watch out, your manager, after you do something like this, might change your job around. So I basically rang the alarm. And it just got worse and worse. So, you know, and that was a really kind of consistent story among the other women who'd been organizing.
1: Claire Stapleton, the author of Don't Be Evil, Bad Bosses, Fake Promises, and My Escape from Big Tech. Somebody wants me to ask you this question. If it was such a bad place that you had to walk out in protest, why did you stay?
2: You know, a lot of the women, and including me, said, wow, this is a pro-Google movement, not an anti-Google movement. We want Google to live up to its stated ideals. We love this company. We're grateful to be here. You know, it wasn't like, you know, I don't think that we were, we were doing something that we thought maybe wasn't a public service to Google because it was an unflattering and very dramatic moment. But we really thought we are holding the company to its stated ideals, and that could only make the company better. I think what was more surprising was the fragility of the company to say, we can't tolerate, you know, women trying to force accountability for what was clearly a pretty messed up situation with all these executives getting these big, you know, golden parachutes to leave after kind of being abusers within the company.
1: You know, it's interesting. I think many of us have been in that meeting or that synergy conversation or the team building exercise where the boss stands up and says, we want you to really, really speak your mind and tell us what you really think. They don't want you to really speak your mind, and they don't really want to know what you think, but they want you to hear them say that and then nobody say anything so that they somehow are off the hook and feel justified in doing anything they want.
2: Yes, it's a very effective way to kind of manage and metabolize dissent when you say, oh, we have this sort of big open all hands meeting. In fact, there's a lot that governs what people can say in any given workplace. But I think, you know, a strong leader can tolerate complaint. That's just, you know, I think that that's kind of was the sadness of Google, was that, you know, they used to say, we celebrate this transparent culture. Anybody can come to the staff meeting with the founders every week and ask them anything. And it was like that for years. And now they basically just don't invite questions in the same way at all. It just, you know, they couldn't handle it. It was too costly for them.
1: But if Google can't be that proactive, if Google can't take the slightest criticism as the world's largest company, what hope is there for any other business out there?
2: Seriously, I hope that, you know, my book, and I've had people who've read it and say, this really shows me the kind of leader I want to be, which is not so such a snowflake, as the kids say. I think that, you know, the world is always evolving. Forms of leadership and corporate cultures are always evolving. You know, Google had some really high points. It's had some low points. And let's just hope that people can grow and reflect through this.
1: Claire Stapleton, our guest for a couple more minutes. The book is called Don't Be Evil, Bad Bosses, Fake Promises, and My Escape from Big Tech. You, at one point, you were in the communications department for the leaders of Google. Take me through some of those conversations. Were you able to talk truth to power, or was it just a complete and utter snow job that you had to say one thing to their face, and as soon as they walked away, you rolled your eyes and said they're in some fantasy world?
2: I think that, you know, I had an old boss in the PR department who was a very, very effective at pushing back and speaking truth to power. I think that it was an interesting time because the founders were really young back then. Everybody was still sort of growing up and finding their footing and voice. But what I think happens to leaders over time, and I saw this as I moved more into speech writing and these different forms of executive comms, is that it kind of warps your brain. When you're at a company like Google, you're making sort of generational wealth here. I mean, the compensation, and it's so much crazier now. And think about the AI industry. I mean, people are just minting enormous fortunes, and Larry and Sergey had become billionaires, you know, multiple times over by the time I was there, you're treated differently by everyone around you. I mean, you have these huge staffs of people, and it just gets harder and harder for people to say, oh, that's not a great idea. It gets harder and harder for people to push back. They're so accommodated in so many ways. I think you lose touch in so many different ways. And so, you know, I think I saw a scrappier time in the company, and then I saw a company where the executive culture was really intense.
1: And then, of course, it's a king of the mountain, right? Everyone's trying to backstab everybody else because I want to look good for my boss ahead of me. If you look good, I look bad. I can't have you looking good. I need to stab you in the back, and I got to play politics because I want my stock options.
2: Absolutely. I mean, I think corporate politics are such a soul sucking situation. I think, you know, at Google, tremendous resources, and yet still people are always competing for more attention, more resources, a bigger empire. And the people that rise to the top in an organization like that, ultimately are not the people that are maybe the strongest leaders or the most humanity forward, the most ethical. They're people who are really good at, you know, managing up and playing the game and all these other things. And that doesn't mean you're an unethical person, but it does mean that you're, you know, probably not, you know, the most mindful manager, shall we say.
1: Don't be evil. Bad bosses, fake promises, and my escape from big tech. Claire Stapleton, what has been the reaction? The book came out last month. What, people inside Google worried you were going to tell tales? What's been the reaction since the book's come out?
2: It's been really astounding how many people I've heard from, so many ex-Googlers, people who are currently there, people who are in tech. I think a lot of people see shades of their own experience and my experience as kind of deeply personal and individual my journey has been. I think it hits a lot of notes of the sort of crisis of meaning and work that a lot of people of my kind of, you know, millennial generation, but, you know, a little older, a little younger, people are really struggling to, you know, find a sense of purpose in work, and everybody needs to make their bread. And these companies are huge, huge employers. But, you know, what does a career look like that feels right to every individual person? It's just a sort of ongoing battle, and, you know, one that we'll see play out over this generation for sure.
1: But the difference between traditional big companies and these tech companies is these tech guys who start these companies are lauded as these geniuses and smarter than everybody else. You know, they were just lucky enough to come up with a stupid idea and find some hedge fund to give them money. After that, should Mark Zuckerberg really be in charge of free speech in this country?
2: I completely agree. I mean, I think that these people were really good at running an innovative startup. But now companies like Google, Meta, Apple, these are the institutions that govern society. Is Mark Zuckerberg the best person for that job? We don't really know, because he, and not unlike the founders of Google, have done such a good job at holding on to that power. But, you know, it's not clear to me that we have the best people to run these absolutely consequential businesses.
1: And it's one thing to put up a video of a dead body on YouTube, but AI now, they're talking about changing the world and crossing a Rubicon. If Sam Altman, you know, God love the guy, but is he the right one to determine what's the best move for society when it comes to artificial intelligence?
2: No, it's really scary, because the consequences and the scale of the technology now, I mean, the stakes are higher than ever in a lot of ways. And, you know, I hope that, you know, my story sheds a little bit of light on how Google got to be the way it is, and how we might push back in different ways and try some different things.
1: Clara Stapleton, what are you doing now?
2: Well, I, you know, put out the book. I have two little kids. I think of myself as sort of a stay-at-home mom, but, you know, I continue to sort of, you know, write and remain involved. I've done a lot of kind of part-time freelance communications work, you know, this sort of
1: will you
2: thing
1: go,
2: to just sort of keep going.
1: Will you go back to big tech at some point?
2: My parents are always asking me that. Maybe there's some amazing, you know, enlightened corporation that will have you back. No, I think that I'm happy being on the outside, and, you know, finding my own voice has been the journey of the book. But I you can't really take the tech person out of the person. So I remain fascinated by the industry and, you know, where it will go from here.
1: Claire Stapleton, the author of the book Don't Be Evil, Bad Bosses, Fake Promises, and My Escape from Big Tech. A biting memoir, 12 long years, she says, inside of Google. And she survived enough to write the book, Don't Be Evil. Claire Stapleton, good luck with the book tour. Be safe down the road, and I'm sure we will cross paths in the future. Take care.
2: Thank you so much.
1: Thank you. America at Night, back in a moment.
0: America at Night with McGraw-Milhaven, where the nation comes to talk.

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10: Hey, the Emmys were last night, and some news was some history was made. Gene Smart won again for Hacks. It was the fifth and final season. She's won all five seasons, the Emmy for female actress. That's a record. The other one is she's tied for the most primetime acting Emmys for any performer with 8. She's tied with, anybody want to guess? Julia Louis-Dreyfus and Cloris Leachman. Think about that for a second. Allison Janney won for The Diplomat. It was Sally Fields won for Remarkably Bright Creatures, which actually was oddly a pretty good show, actually. I actually like that. Linda Cardinale won for DTF St. Louis. Rhea Seehorn won for Pluribus, which I've watched once or twice. We'll get to that in a second. And a couple of others won for Widow's Bay. It was like the year of Gene Smart, 75, Allison Janney's 44. I think the youngest women to win was Shailene Woodley. So it's the year of the older actress coming on strong. How about that, right? I watched this Pluribus on Apple TV, and I got to tell you, no disrespect to her and no disrespect to the show, because I was actually thought it was pretty good. But I watched the first episode, and then I think I watched the second episode, and then I had to wait a week to watch the third episode. I got busy. I never went back to it. So these streaming shows, I'm not used to, like, coming back each week. Drops at 9 o'clock on a Tuesday. So I got to, you know, I'm too busy. I can't get my schedule like that anymore. I used to back in the day when I would run home to make sure I wouldn't miss 90210 on Thursday nights. Right? But you just don't watch TV like that anymore. The one with John Hamm, Friends and Neighbors, I missed that the first season. It just dropped the second season. I went back to watch the first season. I binged it. It was fantastic. And because it was already out there, right? You didn't have to wait a week. So this whole idea of streaming, it's great when they drop them all, and then you can watch the series in a weekend. But I get it. They want you to keep the subscription for the 6, 8, 10 weeks that the show was on. But we just don't watch TV like that anymore. At least I don't. Waiting for, you know, 9 o'clock on a Thursday to watch L.A. Law or ER. I think those days have passed us. Anyway, Gene Smart, Hacks, which, by the way, was a fantastic, fantastic show. Hacks, I think, was the sequel to Tomorrow's Mrs. Maisel in some weird and strange way. Anyway, open phones next hour. Stay right there. Our executive director tonight is Tom Dillack, filling in for Alex. Our engineer tonight is Richard Good. I'm McGraw-Millhaven. This is America at Night on Westwood One.

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0: 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All locations

0: the bus accident. A federal judge reaffirmed Tuesday the only way President Trump's name can be added to the Kennedy Center is an act of Congress. A short time later, the board overseeing the famed performing arts institution voted to shut down for renovations. Then President Trump dropped the hammer and put a halt to the reno. ABC's Jonathan Curl.
1: Democratic Congresswoman Joyce Beatty, a non-voting member of the board, said every decision about the Kennedy Center's future was tied to naming it after Trump.
2: Every time there's an issue that comes up, it has been connected. We will consider do this, but or unless. It has Donald Trump's name on the building.
1: The president himself declared the closing will take place immediately, adding that if the courts don't allow his name to go up, the reconstruction and the renovation of the Kennedy Center will not take place.
0: In a surprise move Tuesday afternoon, Congressman Thomas Massie introduced articles of impeachment against Defense Secretary Pete Hegseth. Massie says the element of surprise was part of his plan.
3: Well, frankly, I was concerned that Mike Johnson would end Congress again, like shorten even our already truncated work period if he found out I was doing this. So I shared the idea with nobody.
0: The Kentucky Republican spoke for over an hour on the House floor, accusing Hegseth of waging an illegal war with Iran since congressional approval was not granted, ignoring the 60-day resolution, and for the illegal capture of a foreign leader, Venezuela's Nicolas Maduro. Pennsylvania reporting a fourth measles-related death. State officials saying an unvaccinated 18-year-old died from complications associated with the disease. You're listening to ABC News.
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0: Senator Mitch McConnell returned to Capitol Hill Monday following several weeks of recovery from his fall at his Washington, D.C. home back in June. A lack of information during the 84-year-old Kentucky Republican's absence led to speculation about his condition. Lexington, Kentucky resident Eli Reed.
6: I thought he died. Man, I don't even know if there was. I mean, yeah, I guess I will say I thought there was a cover-up because I thought it was kind of weird, wasn't it not? They were, like, posting, like, all these weird pictures and they weren't saying anything and now he's just here. Like, where did he go?
0: Fed up with filling up, it's not just our cars and trucks we have to worry about.
7: Crude awakening for oil heat customers. Expect sticker shock when the first autumn bill arrives. A longtime energy analyst tells ABC News we'll be paying well over $2 a gallon above last year to fuel the furnace. Diesel futures hit a record on Tuesday, and diesel at the pump is also the highest ever. AAA putting it at $6.28 a gallon. $2.50 over last year. Truckers say every dollar more adds $400 to a tank. Wayne Cabot, ABC News.
0: The nation's 5 biggest sports leagues, the NFL, MLB, MLS, NBA, and the NHL, joined with their respective players' unions in a letter to gaming regulators in 35 states and the District of Columbia, asking for a crackdown on betting-related harassment of athletes, coaches, and families, saying that threats to an athlete or their family members is unacceptable. Dave Packer, ABC News.
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0: part. All right. Welcome, everybody. America at Night here on Westwood One. Here are the phone numbers. 1-844-2-McGraw. 1-844-262-4729. 1-844-262-4729. What do you got going on? The text line is open, as well as the phone calls, and we'll get to some voicemails coming up here in a bit. Let's run down the news for you. President Trump threatening to cancel the Kennedy Center. He wants to very unhappy with a court's ruling today. A federal judge ruled that the Kennedy Center for the Performing Arts could not put President Trump's name on the institution's exterior wall. The judge said that Congress, it is the rule and the law of Congress, must weigh in before anyone is honored on the building's walls. In response, President Trump posted an ultimatum on social media. If an appeals court does not allow his name back on the building, he would block a $257 million renovation that he has championed. Earlier, the center's Trump-aligned board voted for a third time to close the building for renovations, citing it is too hazardous to open. Trump said it would be shuttered immediately despite the court order blocking the move. President Trump not happy that his name is not on the Kennedy Center. The president criticized the Supreme criticized the Supreme Court as well as this federal judge. This time the Supreme Court, their ruling on the mail-in balloting. He's also apparently very upset with his own judges, the ones that he appointed. He says these are not the people I interviewed. They are merely a shell of their original selves. So President Trump not happy with his Supreme Court nominees. As we talked about this earlier, the Pentagon official acknowledged for the first time that the United States is sending weapons into space. The Senate voted this afternoon to block a landmark business-friendly cryptocurrency bill. It was supposed to get 60 votes. It got barely 50. Republican Susan Collins, who's in a tight race up in Maine, she voted no. Josh Hawley, who was not facing the voters anytime soon from Missouri, he also voted no on this. Democrats opposed it. I don't think a Democrat voted for it at all. They wanted stronger language, citing officials not being able to make money off of cryptocurrency. They're upset that President Trump has made, I think the number was $1.4 billion off his crypto dealings since he's become in office. Let's see here. What else we got going on? Iran-backed militants in Yemen, the Houthis, are learning to arm themselves. This story is getting more and more attention as gas prices go up, as a barrel of oil now stays up over 100. The Houthis, an Iranian-backed militia, over the last couple of months has announced their presence with violence. They've seized the strategic port of Mocha and has claimed control over the Red Sea's southern passageway. The Red Sea is another one of these important choke points when it comes to the flow of oil and gas. You know the Houthis. You've seen them firing their AK-47s from pickup trucks. Now, apparently, they have gotten a little more sophisticated, and they're producing advanced weaponry on their own. Anthropic, the AI company, has said that the Houthis have used their company's AI in an effort to develop guided weapons. So the Houthis are using artificial intelligence and Anthropic's AI to develop guided weapons. And by the way, if that name Mocha sounds familiar, yes, that is where the Mocha drink got its name, interestingly enough. Los Angeles prosecutors said they will not seek the death penalty for Nick Reiner. That is the son of Rob Reiner and Michelle Reiner, who was accused of killing his parents. Prosecutors said they will not seek the death penalty. What else we got going on here? We'll end with this one. To celebrate the 50th anniversary, the musical Annie is returning to Broadway next year. How about that? Phone number is 262-4729, 1-844-262-4729, or 1-844-2-McGraw. We got some texts coming in here. I got to read these. These are actually pretty good. Let's see here. Bring back Rich Valdez, September 15th. August 14th, bring back Rich Valdez. This is from Alabama. August 12th, bring back Rich Valdez. Here's one from July 23rd. Thank you. I'm now turning off your show. Here's one from June 11th saying virtually the same thing. So somebody in Alabama doesn't like the show, but he can't stop listening. Here's another one from Chicago, Illinois. Are you a conservative radio host, or do you have no idea what that is? The random bunch of morons you have on is a complete joke. You just had a guy on lying about everything he said, including Talafrico is a rare talent. That guy, a weirdo, and so is the guest saying it. You are too, bro. You are not cut out for this niche. He doesn't like the show. He didn't like the show in July. He didn't like the show in April. He didn't like the show in February. Let's see here. British Columbia checks in. I never miss Seinfeld. Here's another one. Checks in from Missouri. If someone tells AI to stop climate change, it might decide the best way to do that is to exterminate humanity. All right, there you go. Beth in Indiana says, I've been sick on the bathroom floor off and on since I got home. Oh, boy. Beth, take care of yourself. I need every listener I can get. Let's go to the phones here. Sherry in Fredericksburg, Texas. Sherry, welcome to America at Night. Thanks for joining us.
1: Thank you, McGraw. Listen, I have so many notes here. This is about a gas-saving vehicle I had mentioned before. I talked to my friend, and I'm just going to read everything I have written down, okay? The bottom line is the most important.
0: Okay.
1: Anyway, his car runs on energy, and he charges it up every day with a battery charger, and there are...
0: When you say energy, hold on a second. When you mean energy, you mean electric.
1: Yeah, he charges it up on a regular 120 outlet.
0: Okay.
1: Okay.
0: Got it. Okay.
1: And with a battery charger, he has a battery in there. And there are charging stations along a certain route, and his car has a screen that shows where his car is so he can follow a safe route in case he uses up his original charge. Now, that's kind of how he operates. And now, the retail sticker price and all that, well, let me get to this bit first. It's called a Chevy Volt, Chevy Bolt, and it's the name of the car. And the cost of retail would be $29,990, but, you know, he's not paying for gas, so you'll have to go figure on everything, but $99,990. And he charges it on a regular 120 outlet, and he gets 50 to 60 miles for a 14-hour charge.
0: Yeah.
1: Now, my math isn't very good either, but
0: well, are you telling me this? Are you think I'm a fan of EV, or are you a fan of EV or electric vehicles, or what's your?
1: Well, I just thought it might be helpful for people. Because I keep hearing every day how the gas is now at $5 or $6.50 and a gallon, and he really likes the fact that he's not spending a lot of money. You know, he charges his thing up, and there's charging stations, you know, other places across the state and I guess other states.
0: Yeah, no. There's a lot of people. The subsidies, the federal subsidies, went away from the EVs, but EV sales are holding, you know, relatively strong. And you know, what's really holding strong are the EV used sales. A lot of them come off lease after 2 or 3 years, and there's a huge market. A lot of people are buying used EV cars because, as you said, the price has come down. It doesn't cost as much to fill up at the gas. You just fill up in your garage and you're good to go.
1: Yeah. Yeah. Can I ask you a personal question?
0: Sure. Go ahead.
1: Okay. Your birthday's in December, right?
0: My birthday is in February. I'm Aquarius.
1: Oh, I thought it was in December. February. I was going to ask for the day so we could wish you a happy birthday.
0: February 8th. December.
1: Okay.
0: December 1st is my first day on the job here. That will mark 1 year. Yeah. Yeah. But February 8th is my birthday. And Sherry?
1: Okay.
0: Sherry, you're allowed to wish me a happy birthday, but don't throw me a surprise party. Don't throw me a surprise party. I don't like surprise parties. I don't like parties. I don't like birthdays. I got no use for birthdays. God love you. I wish you the best birthdays. But for me, you can call and wish me a happy birthday. Otherwise, it's just another regular day.
1: You got it.
0: Sherry, thanks for the phone call. Appreciate it.
1: Okay,
0: there you go. Thank you, Sherry. All right, we're just getting started. 1-844-2-McGraw, 1-844-262-4729. America at Night, back in a moment.
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0: Hey, don't forget, we are live, and when we are live, we take phone calls. We do not screen, never have, never will. We take most all text messages. Of course, some of them are gibberish, and I can't understand them. I sort of edit some of those out. And then, of course, I read most of all of them, good, bad, otherwise. That's part of the fun of the show. And then, of course, voicemails when we are not here. I know a lot of times, sometimes the show is on tape delay. Sometimes people listen to it in their car the next morning. Sometimes they listen to it in a podcast. And you want to make a comment, that's the voicemails. That's what that's for. And you can call at any time, 1-844-2-McGraw, 1-844-262-4729. Let's get back to the phones. Tony in Montreal. Tony, you are on America at Night.
16: How you doing, McGraw?
0: Hello, sir.
16: Yeah, McGraw, just quickly, I don't know why people keep attacking you. Are you like in the middle of the road on this show, and you seem to like level out both sides. And, you know, I always tease you about being the limousine liberal, and you take it like a champ. And I don't understand why people keep telling you you don't know what you're doing. I think you're doing a great job, by the way.
0: Well, thank you.
16: Even though, you know, we tend to think that we have to agree on everything to be friends, and maybe that's the problem in society. And let me just say, I was astounded today to read about this professor at Carnegie Mellon, Anya. Her name is Uja Anya, and she was actually, you know, happy to mock the anniversary of Kirk's murder. She kept saying they began already. It ain't even Kirkmas, Kirk Mubarak, y'all. And she's supposed to be a professor at a university, and says something to the effect about white people. Die first, white man, and then ask yourself why I'm dancing. And she actually, last year, not the year when Queen Elizabeth was dying. I'm no fan of Queen Elizabeth, but she wrote on her ex account, "I hope you die in pain." Like, you're supposed to be a professor of languages, and she says she's studying gender, how it relates to language. I'm just astounded that you go to university and someone is advocating this. Imagine if it was reversed, or some person was saying this about black people.
0: Yeah.
16: And okay, she's now on leave, McGraw. Let's say you decided to talk about black people the way she talks about white people.
0: No, you're right.
16: You know, this is the thing. This is the sad thing. Why are we at this point? Why?
0: Well, you're absolutely right. I mean, look, the Carnegie Mellon has said that they're looking into this and they're going to take swift action. I can't imagine in the next day or two if this woman still has a job. Absolutely, it is abhorrent. And you have to ask yourself, why would anybody ever say that? Even if you think it, why would you say that? What is the point of being that vile out there? You put that out into the world. I'm with you 700%. I agree. This whole Charlie Kirk thing, it makes no sense to me. What sane and rational person is somehow cheering this tragedy? It is abhorrent, And it's part of what's infesting our politics, our culture, is you can't disagree with somebody. You have to, be vile to them. And there are examples all across the spectrum, and this is one of them.
16: Well, you know, what you're talking about is one thing. You can be in, you can, if you choose to be an individual that promotes that type of thought process and you say it publicly, but she goes one step further. She's involving a whole sort of race of people that she's attacking. I'll let that go because she's had enough of a backlash, and I'm sure that the university will take proper action, because anybody that advocates that type of negativity towards anybody shouldn't be in a university. And I'll just say this today, I try to keep up with what's going on, and you know, this guy McLemore went off on Palestine, and Jerry Steinfeld once said, listen, don't say you promote Palestine, just say you hate Jews. At least the Nazis are clear. They hate Jews, and they say it. And when they go through Skokie, they said they hated Jews, okay? But at least the people that are pushing the Palestinian movement, you know, just be upfront. Don't say free Palestine. Just say that you hate the Jewish nation, you hate Jewish people, and you want them to be eliminated. That's what you're talking about. We do not believe that in Canada. We do not believe that in the United States. Same people do not believe in promoting hatred against any group. And I think that you're right. And even when the owner of the football team in Boston or in Massachusetts was barring the guy, he said, Robert Kraft said, he would like to have a conversation with this guy. But nobody even read the entire Robert Kraft statement, which he said, I disagree with him. He's got a right to say it, but I wish I could have a conversation with him to have at least airing out my view so that he understands my view. But he cannot come to a stadium for a concert and promote a on my property.
0: I gotta go. Tony.
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0: Tony brought up a pretty good story about this Ed Sheeran's international tour. It's now in, this is going to be a national story too. Because the rapper Mac, and I don't know these artists very well, so don't ask me to sing any of their songs, or I won't be going to Joe's on a Saturday night with the karaoke machine in tow. But Ed Sheeran's international tour has been thrown into crisis. Why? Because Macklemore has now dropped from the tour after he said that he showed his support for Palestine by saying free Palestine. On Monday, the billionaire owner of the New England Patriots, Robert Kraft, said he would bar Macklemore from performing at Gillette Stadium in Massachusetts this month because of that pro-Palestinian remarks he said during his shows in New Jersey. He's been removed from the rest of the tour. Now, that has led to a cascade of events. Phineas, the producer, who is also Billie Eilish's brother, the Irish singer-songwriter Aaron Rowe, the Irish band Boga, and Danish band Lucas Graham all withdrew from their opening slots on the tour, expressing support for Macklemore and the Palestinian people. So we'll wait to see how this thing turns out, but this is turning into one of those pick-a-side stories. By the way, Robert Kraft... Remember, he was the one who visited the Asian Day Spa down in Palm Beach and got busted for visiting prostitutes, and was able and rich enough and powerful enough to make sure that that video never really saw the light of day. He got into his company jet and flew to Kansas City for the AFC Championship game. The women, though, they were all caught up in the legal problems, but Robert Kraft, oddly enough, was able to escape any type of serious court allegations, and the tape was never saw the light of day. Wonder how that happened. Interesting. All right. But that's going to be a story. That's going to be a pick a side, right? All right, let's go to some voicemails here. 1-844-2-McGraw, 1-844-262-4729. Let's go. I want to get this one from last night. Let's go back to last night. Karen is not happy with how I handled one of the callers. Karen, what's your beef?
1: Hi. I'm kind of a new listener, but I don't see the caller about Building 7, and I don't think he's really looked into it too well because there was not a 100-story building falling on Building 7. It wasn't that close to the World Trade Center. And like the caller said, which you just glossed, it was hours after, hours. And how about all that valuable information inside that building? You didn't address any of it. So I want to appreciate your show, but you were too dismissive, much too dismissive of that.
0: Yes, I was dismissive of the person who called up who insinuated on September 11th that September 11th was somewhat of an inside job. Not true. Look, if you think that, fine. You can call and talk about anything you want. I don't choose. It destroys and is an insult to the victims. It is an insult to the first responders. It is an insult to everything that we've paid homage to on 9/11 and about 9/11 to somehow insinuate that the United States government somehow flew those planes into the building to kill their own people. Look, 7 World Trade Center went down hours later. That is correct. It went down hours later. It went down because it was burning for hours, and ultimately the steel and the metal and everything else in that building, it finally collapsed. There is zero evidence. And just because you say, oh, but what happened to the data, doesn't mean that something nefarious happened. It was a part of the destruction of the two 110 buildings that fell very near there. And it caught on fire, and the firemen could not put the fire out, and it ultimately came down a few hours later. And yes, the BBC reported erroneously that it had fallen down prematurely. They made the mistake, and they made the correction to that mistake. So, again, on 9/11, I apologize if I was somewhat curt with somebody who was insinuating that 9/11 on the 25th anniversary was somehow orchestrated by our own government. It's ridiculous. And it was ridiculous then, and it's ridiculous 25 years later. And if you don't like it, if you don't like those facts, show me real facts, okay? Show me real facts. Don't say, but what about, it was blocks away. Maybe it could have. No. There's no evidence there was anything other than damage that was caused from the two 110-story buildings that fell very close to it. So, Karen, thank you for the phone call. Let's go to Joe in Connecticut. He's got conspiracy theories on the mind. Joe?
2: Good evening, Mr. McGraw. Regarding conspiracy guests, all the world's a stage, and sometimes the quintessential stage manager should get the hook.
0: All right. Let's try Steve in Michigan. Steve, welcome to America at Night.
19: Acknowledging Jeff and his UFO experience with the blue light, it's exciting to know now that there are others like me just trying to make an awareness. And I appreciate that you took Jeff's call. I get so excited. I want to sing. She packed my bags last night to flight, 0 hour, 9 a.m., and I'm going to be high like a kite by then. Rocket man burning out his fuse up here alone. Thank you, McGraw. You're the best.
0: Steve in Upper Michigan. checks in. Eduardo in Tampa, hello. Welcome to America at Night.
3: Okay, did I just follow Arnold Schwarzenegger?
0: Wow, yes, you did. No, you no. I believe you followed Hans and Franz.
3: Oh, okay, that guy. Okay, yeah, I remember them. Okay,
0: Hans or Franz, yeah. Hans or Franz. Yeah, I couldn't tell which one, yeah.
3: Yeah, but I think on this Dario AI on our favorite CBS weekend show here, I don't think it's something nervous to be about. Although I am concerned with our young people more than I am about AI, because I heard this story. I think I mentioned this before about the low capacity of students in schools and all that. I mentioned last week, and you know, low reading scores and math skills. I'm more concerned about that falling behind from other countries. I think that's something more alarming than the AI thing. I'm not so much concerned that we're going to be turned into the Terminator era. That, I mean, China did have this competition over there, and they had a bunch of manufacturers, and they were showcasing robots and all that. And I go to the restaurant show, they're always over there too, showcasing the latest technology to their restaurant vendors, you know, in the restaurant industry. But I don't think it's something to be concerned. Although they are using, you know, people like China are using satellites to, you know, help out people over there, like the Houthis in Yemen, to target.
0: Well, we know that Syria. We know that Russia is helping Iran. And Russia, we know Iran is helping the Houthis. But back to your AI. You know, I agree with you to some extent, but I'll also say this about the test scores. And you bring this up, Eduardo. Anything else, Eduardo?
3: No. I think that's something young people are not getting into the trades more concerning than the AI trying to kill us in the future. Yeah.
0: Eduardo, thanks for the phone call. Appreciate it, always. We have yet to recover from COVID, and the schools were decimated. Right. Remote learning was a joke. We knew it was a joke when we were going through it. I think we may have overreacted when it came to schools. I don't know what the right answer was. Nobody knew. We were all flying blind. But the consequences of COVID, test scores are not rebounding. And they were already not very, very good. And it is scary. There's a study that came out, I don't know, a week or so ago, last week, this week. I think like 16% of Americans read a book last year. 16? Really? That's unbelievable to me. The reading and trying to discern fact from fiction. But that's sort of the melting of the brain. And the brain on social media and the brain on artificial intelligence, what can happen if artificial intelligence can just tell you something? How do you know if it's real? What are your critical thinking skills? There's no question that that is a real issue. Somebody really smart said the other day about artificial intelligence, look, we understand that maybe 10 years from now it might turn into the Terminator, right? But what about between now and 10 years from now? What about the Houthis using it to build weapons? What about the misinformation an elected official who uses it for his own nefarious means? What about hackers hacking into bank accounts, right? There's all these other – how about the fact that none of it's making any money? How about all these other issues that come with artificial intelligence? And then, oh, by the way, 10 years from now, it's going to blow up the world, right? There's a whole other set of issues in all of this. Let's go to Paul in Zanesville, Ohio. Paul, welcome to America at Night.
4: You keep talking about this $5,000 check to all American citizens. Well, you know, I really don't have a problem with that right now. I mean, it'd do a lot of people, excuse me, a lot of good, being with the times right now. But you keep calling it socialism, but it's a one-time thing. You know, people that are socialists, they like the government to hand them everything all the time. And, you know, I'm that, but I have no problem with Trump saying, you know, I'm going to help the American citizens out. Sure, it puts us another $1 trillion in debt. So what? You know, we got politicians and so forth saying, you know, let's give 500 million or 5 million, excuse me, to Guatemala for the study of tree frogs. So why do the American people need to suffer? Sure, it's going to make our debt go up a little bit, but you know what? The Americans need it right now, and I 100% fully agree with Donald Trump. You know, why not? Look what happened during COVID. You know, everybody, they needed those checks, and I think they could use them right now, too. I don't think it's a bad thing. Republicans and Democrats both should come together and help the American people.
0: Yeah, I don't necessarily agree or disagree that's a good or a bad idea, but it is a form of socialism. It's the redistribution of wealth. That is the definition of socialism. We have it in all sorts of ways. I mean, there's socialism when it comes to Medicare, right? We have socialism for all sorts of things. But to give every single American a $5,000 check, if the Republicans maintain the House and the Senate, is the definition of socialism. It is the redistribution of wealth. Not to mention what it would do to inflation, giving every pouring $1.3 trillion into the economy all at once. Talk about rapid inflation. Holy mackerel. You think you got inflation now. Wait till the government spends $1.3 billion and everyone gets an extra $5,000. Holy mackerel. Will that just rip the gears when it comes to inflation? Inflation will go up and up and up. So it's not a question of whether I like it or not. It's a question of what it is, and that's what it is. Doug in Wisconsin, welcome to America at Night.
5: I was just wondering if it crossed paths with Gary Bender. I know he worked in St. Louis for a while. He went to CBS. He was in Madison for about 7 years. It's Madison, Wisconsin. He did the local sports then, did the Packer games and Badger games. It was really good. And then, of course, he went to CBS after St. Louis. I just can't believe the guy's not in the Sports Characters Hall of Fame. I mean, he did about everything for CBS, especially college basketball. So I think he should be in there. I just wonder what you thought and if you ever interviewed him. Thanks a lot.
0: You gotcha. Gary Bender, never had the opportunity to meet Gary Bender. Never had the opportunity to, I just watched him from afar. I remember him on college basketball. Yeah, I'm surprised that Gary Bender's not in some type of broadcasting Hall of Fame. No, he's a real deal. But no, never had a chance to interview or meet Gary Bender. Would have liked to, but yeah, he's one of the voices of my youth. The other one, never had a chance to meet. He was long gone by the time I ever came around. But Kurt Gowdy. Man, that voice is so sweet. Lindsey Nelson, right? These are the guys, Ralph Kiner, but Lindsey Nelson and Kurt Gowdy. Man, listening to Kurt Gowdy, there's nothing better than the voices of your youth. And I think Joe Buck walks on water. I think Jim Nance is the finest, right? These guys are as polished can be, and they're fantastic. But they will never, ever take the place of a Kurt Gowdy, who's like that first voice of your youth listening to whatever. Right? He would go on like fishing trips and do like fishing interviews from a boat. And you're like, oh, man, that guy's voice is fantastic. So it is the power of the medium. There is no question about it. But no, never had a chance to meet Gary Bender. It's America at Night. Back in a moment.
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13: We'll leave you with this, how the left and the right are coming together, right? How about this little nugget of information? In back-to-back speeches, Bernie Sanders denounced the billionaires who run the country's largest tech companies after he got off the stage. Steve Bannon got up on the stage and denounced the billionaires who run the country's largest tech companies and urged Americans to demand higher restrictions on artificial intelligence before it is too late. Both Bernie Sanders and Steve Bannon together, like peaches and herb, they were reunited. Seems like the left and the right are coming together. Holy mackerel. What's going on there? Hey, we're done for the evening. Thanks for checking in. 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Have a great night. Thanks for putting up with me, and we'll see you again tomorrow night. Yes, I'm gonna send that reel and
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1: From ABC News, I'm Dave Packer. Ed Sheeran's concert tour is in chaos, all supporting acts dropping out in protest. This after rapper Macklemore was removed as the opening act because of his remarks made in support of Palestinians earlier this month.
2: I said free
3: Macklemore, then performing a song he wrote about the pro-Palestinian protest.

0: Artificial intelligence creating an unlikely political alliance with Bernie Sanders and Steve Bannon joining forces Tuesday to demand more human control over AI. This was Sanders.
1: If AI surpasses human intelligence, as many scientists believe could happen, this technology will escape human control with potentially catastrophic consequences.
0: Brace yourself this winter if you heat with oil.
2: Families that use oil to heat their homes could see a more than 30% increase in their bills this fall as war with Iran continues to drive up prices. Those using electricity for heat could pay 9% more. Nationwide, gas is now averaging $4.29 a gallon and diesel $6.19. If you're keeping track, that's up 32 cents in just the last week.
0: That's ABC's Hannah Battah. You're listening to ABC News.
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0: The Department of Justice Tuesday announced indictments for several members of Russian intelligence who they say orchestrated an alleged murder-for-hire plot right here in the U.S. ABC News Chief Justice Correspondent Pierre Thomas has that.
5: According to a new indictment, this summer, a member of Russian intelligence recruited a Venezuelan citizen living in the U.S. to surveil and murder a prominent Russian dissident living in Washington, at one point allegedly offering the recruit $40,000 to eliminate the target.
0: As prediction markets grow in popularity, one state is warning election officials not to make election-related wagers.
6: The guidance from the Georgia Secretary of State's office reminds all election workers that they are not allowed to place bets on anything connected to elections, including the outcome of a race. Secretary of State Brad Raffensperger believes the concept is simple.
7: Just like sports figures aren't supposed to be betting on their games, we don't believe that election officials should be making predictions about any election contest.
6: Raffensperger says he doesn't want anything to potentially impact the trust and confidence that voters have in the state's elections. Jonathan O'Brien, ABC News, Atlanta.
0: In western Yemen, the conflict widening. Iran-backed Houthi forces claiming new territory, threatening critical shipping lanes in the Red Sea. And the House voted 232-147 on Tuesday evening to kill a Democrat-led effort by retiring Congressman Al Green of Texas to impeach President Trump over U.S. immigration and customs killings. This is ABC News.
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1: All right, lots of talk about artificial intelligence and these big tech companies. Next hour, we're going to talk to a woman who had a great job at Google, quit, gave it up, said, I'm done. And she wrote a book about the inner workings of Google. It's called Don't Be Evil. So we'll check in with her next hour. Of course, open phones in hour number three. But this first hour, lots to get to. Did you see where Karl Rove announced in Texas that he's going to vote Democratic? Wait, what? We'll get into that next hour with a Houston Chronicle columnist, Christopher Tomlinson, who joins us from time to time. Texas, of course, is the epicenter of this upcoming election. So we'll get into that with him a little bit later on. But this first half hour, lots of talk about Democratic National Socialists. And I've been bringing up the fact that MAGA seems to have a lot of socialist tendencies. And I seem to be getting a whole lot of criticism for it. And then I read an article from the Cato Institute from our next guest. The article is called Democratic Socialists and MAGA Share a Dangerous Flaw. Ela Soman joins us. Ela, welcome to America at Night. Thanks for joining us.
2: Thank you very much for having me.
1: Before we get started in your article, let me ask you about yourself a little bit. You immigrated to this country from the Soviet Union, Russia. Is that correct?
2: Yes, that's right. I was 6 years old.
1: And so this is socialism and communism and democracy is pretty near and dear to your heart, I would think.
2: Yes, not just for that reason, but also because they are the object of a lot of my work as an academic.
1: So explain to me your premise. Democratic socialists and MAGA share a dangerous flaw. What dangerous flaw do they share?
2: In short, both of them seek vast control by the government of all or most of the economy. I think this is pretty obvious in the case of the socialists. They specifically say they want most major industries to be government controlled, housing, healthcare, education, finance, and more. In the case of the MAGA, it is slightly less obvious, but it is nonetheless true. They seek to establish massive tariffs, the biggest and worst since those that helped cause and exacerbate the Great Depression. They want massive government restriction of immigration, the most restrictive in the entire history of the United States. That's also a form of government intervention that controls the lives of millions of people. Under Trump, the federal government has taken stakes in several dozen major companies, and they want to do more of that. And also, both the socialists and the MAGAs are comfortable with vast government expenditures, enormous deficits, and seek to increase them. Trump even just announced that he wants to give every American $5,000 if the Republicans win the upcoming congressional election. Obviously, you can say that's free money, but it's not actually free because you and I as taxpayers would have to pay for it, and we already have a gargantuan federal deficit. So there is more, but the bottom line is they both seek to have the government control vast portions of the economy, and that poses grave dangers, whether the people who do it come from the left or from the right.
1: Let me push back a little bit on your MAGA socialist connection. You mentioned the government wants to take stakes, equity stakes, in Intel, U.S. Steel, some of these other companies. Why not? The government's going to make the government's in debt. They're going to make a lot of money with their investment in Intel and some of these others and get this sweetheart deal from NVIDIA giving chips over to China. Government's going to make some money. That's good. That's going to pay some of our bills.
2: I have serious doubts about that because when governments run corporations or enterprises, they have very different incentives than when private businesses run it. And they want to make a profit. When government is in charge, they follow political incentives. They have an incentive to benefit themselves, to benefit favored interest groups and the like, and they know they won't go out of business somehow if they do a poor job. And therefore, the history of government ownership of large enterprises is a terrible one, and generally the government loses money and resources far more often than it gains them. But even if the government does somehow make a profit, it's still bad to have political control of industries because those industries have little or no incentive to produce quality or keep costs down or benefit consumers.
1: The other thing I look at when the government puts money into a corporation in some way, shape, or form, that might be great if you're the corporation, but it's not very good if you're the competitor to that corporation. And so your own government, your own tax dollars is working against your interests.
2: Yeah. Once the government starts putting money in favored industries, it affects the incentives not just of that firm, but of all the other firms. Because all the other firms have to think, maybe instead of trying to please consumers, we should be trying to please the person in the White House or those in Congress and so on. And once those people become their true customers, so to speak, the actual customers, the people who use their product, will increasingly be left out in the cold. And that, by the way, is one of the reasons why in places like the Soviet Union, but also under right-wing statist governments, in general, the quality of goods suffers, the quantity goes down, and you end up in the kind of terrible living conditions that my parents grew up under in the Soviet Union.
1: What happens to innovation when government gets involved picking winners and losers?
2: Generally speaking, it goes down. Because the incentive to innovate for private businesses is generally to get a competitive edge, to satisfy consumers better and so forth. When industry instead is oriented towards satisfying politicians, the incentive to innovate goes down.
1: Zoran Mamdani, the mayor of New York, probably leading the Democratic Socialists along with AOC and Bernie Sanders and the Senate candidate from Michigan. But Zoran Mamdani is a big proponent of rent-controlled apartments and sort of helping the government helping with home prices and apartments and things like that. Why is that such a bad idea? It's really expensive to get an apartment. So what's wrong with the government sort of using its power to sort of lower housing prices?
2: It's economics 101. The reason the cost of housing is high in New York is because there is a very high demand. If you try to artificially cap the rent, that will reduce the incentive to provide the housing, and you will get less of it, just as with other price controls throughout history. If Mamdani and other mayors and officials want to reduce the price of housing, what they should do is look at the fact that in much of the United States, zoning restrictions and other regulations severely cut down on the amount of housing that can be built, because if much of your housing stock or much of your residential land area is zoned only for single-family residences, or the kind of housing you can build is restricted in other ways, and that is true in New York and in many other places, then when the demand for housing goes up, landowners and builders cannot respond to it by building more housing and opening up more of it to residents, and that's how you get the kind of shortages they have in New York. Mamdani actually occasionally makes noises which suggest he may understand this, but sadly, most of what he's proposed so far are actually measures like rent control that will make the housing crisis worse rather than better.
1: Ilya Soman is our guest. He's a writer for the Cato Institute, and he wrote an article called Democratic Socialists and MAGA Share a Dangerous Flaw. It's an interesting read. Ilya, let me ask you, in this column, you talk about immigration, and you talk about immigration as a form of socialism and how that hurts the economy. What are you talking about?
2: It's not immigration that's a form of socialism. It's government-imposed restrictions in immigration. They restrict where people are allowed to live and work, which is a massive form of government control over the economy, maybe the single biggest that we have in the United States today. In general, what's good for the economy and good for human development in general is if people can live and work in the places where they can be most productive, which for many immigrants, including people like my parents and myself back in the day, for many of them, it is living in freer, more productive societies. That obviously increases the income of the immigrants, but it also benefits other people as well, because when immigrants can be more productive, that increases innovation, that increases production, and there's a lot of evidence that immigrants actually disproportionately contribute to those things. They start businesses at higher rates than natives in most countries, including the U.S. They are disproportionately represented among scientific and medical innovators, and so forth. So if you generally believe in free markets and competition and choice, immigration is a large part of that. If you think government is good at deciding who should live where and who should work where, Well, that's an argument for socialism. Even government is bad at deciding that with respect to people who already live in a particular country, then it's bad at deciding that with respect to potential immigrants as well.
1: You're not for open borders, are you?
2: By and large, I am. I think we should have few or no restrictions on where people are allowed to live and work, and we generally should not restrict people based on where they were born or who their parents are.
1: There are people out there who say, wait a minute, immigrants are the reason why housing prices are so high, the reason why gas prices are so high, food is so high. If you kick out all the undocumented workers, well, that means there's just more housing for me, more gas for me, more food for me, and prices will go down.
2: That's actually false. In places where we've had extensive deportations, the evidence shows housing prices actually go up because immigrants are disproportionately represented in the workforce that engages in new construction. If in almost anywhere in the United States where there's significant construction, if you walk around and see who's doing the construction, a lot of people doing it are recent immigrants. Moreover, of course, immigrants contribute to new production of housing, food, and all those other things. So if you deport or keep out a large part of your workforce, you're not going to get lower prices. You're going to get higher prices and lower quality because, in general, we want more people so as to contribute to the productivity of the economy. And immigrants do that in many cases at higher rates even than natives do for a variety of reasons, including that they're younger on average, and also they're very motivated to work.
1: A couple minutes left. Donald Trump is spending money, Republicans and Democrats spending money. That's not socialism, that right? That's just pumping money into the economy and then allowing the money to sort of take hold. And that's good, no?
2: I think not. In that, obviously, I'm not claiming any expenditure of government money at any time is by itself socialism. I think that would be silly to claim that. However, what characterizes a free market economy is that private individuals and organizations get to decide how resources are allocated and spent. The more money the government spends, the more control it has over resources, allocation decisions, and so forth. And the closer we get to socialism, though certainly it's not my claim that like any time the government spends a dollar, that by itself is socialism. But when we have a situation like we do now, where we have huge gargantuan deficits, which are slated to get even bigger, and neither the Democrats nor the Republicans seem to care very much about that, then we're definitely moving in the wrong direction.
1: But tariffs, all right, I've got about 2 minutes left with you. Tariffs are good. It raises money. And it protects our workers, our industries, our companies from overseas socialism that are subsidized. So that protects our way of life, and tariffs are good. That's not socialism.
2: No, I think not, because as we've said before, goods and services are better allocated when markets and private individuals decide what they want to buy and what they want to produce than when the government decides. So if workers and industries in some other country can produce something cheaper or more efficiently than we can, it makes sense for us to buy it that way rather than pay higher prices and reduce quality by trying to do it at home. I have a confession to make. I have a huge, enormous trade deficit with my local supermarket. I buy a lot of things from them. They never buy anything from me. I wish they would buy copies of my books, but they don't, sadly for me. However, it still totally makes sense for me to buy food and other things from a supermarket because they're better at producing it and packaging it and so on than I would be. And if I can get things that they produce better from them, that frees me up to do the things that I'm best at. And the same thing if, for instance, Canada is better at producing timber or oil than we are in some cases. They can produce it more cheaply or at higher quality. It totally makes sense for us to buy it from them and for us to devote our own time and energy to producing the things that we're best at producing. Economists call this comparative advantage. It's sort of basic economics 101. And when the government tries to decide what should be produced where, instead of letting the market do it, that is a step towards socialism and central planning, and it's almost always harmful. This is actually one of those points that economists across the political spectrum agree on.
1: Democratic socialists and MAGA share a dangerous flaw. It's an article from the Cato Institute. Ela Sohman is a professor of law at George Mason. He is also the author of Democratic Socialists and MAGA Share a Dangerous Flaw on the Cato Institute website. Ela, good stuff. Thanks for checking in. Have a good night.
2: Thanks for your great questions, and thanks for having me.
1: America at Night, back in a moment.
0: America at Night with McGraw-Millhaven.
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1: Hey, interesting news coming out of Washington, D.C. today. One of the interesting votes that the Senate took, they took a vote on a bill that would create a business-friendly rules for cryptocurrencies. It stalled in the Senate, a major blow to the crypto industry. The Senate voted 50-49 to block the Clarity Act. It was a piece of legislation that shaped by crypto executives over months of negotiating with Congress and the White House. The bill passed the House last year, but it faced numerous delays in the Senate. Many Republicans embraced the bill. Democrats opposed it. Not one Democrat voted for it. Many of the concerns centered around President Trump, who generated about $1.4 billion from the network of his crypto businesses from last year. The president earned about $1.4 billion from the crypto businesses, his own crypto businesses. Democrats wanted stronger language to prevent the president and other public officials from using crypto to make money. As I said, no Democrat voted for the bill. Republicans, well short of the 60-vote threshold. You need that. Several Republicans, including Senator Susan Collins, who was in the race for her seat in Maine, also Josh Hawley, senator from Missouri, also voted no on this legislation. I thought that was kind of interesting. We'll get into more of that in the third hour with Open Phones. Stay right there. There is a story brewing in Texas, and that is that Karl Rove, the architect of the Bush White House years, came out in a private party and said, I can't vote for this statewide Republican nominee. It was a bridge too far. This involves social media and a college football game. We'll get into all of it with a columnist from the Houston Chronicle. By the way, Texas is the epicenter of all of this Senate. Who takes the Senate hands and all that. So that's why this is also important. Stay right there. We'll get to it and explain it all in a moment. America at Night, back in a minute.
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0: This is America at Night with McGraw-Milhaven.
1: Well, we all know that this Senate race between James Tallarico and Ken Paxton could determine who is in charge of the United States Senate. And a lot of people are watching this with a lot of interest. And who would have thought that maybe, just maybe, that that race could actually hinge on the Texas Longhorns' upset or victory over the Ohio State Buckeyes over the weekend. Chris Tomlinson, the columnist for the Houston Chronicle and the San Antonio Express News, joins us as he always does when things happen in Texas. Chris, welcome back to America at Night. Thanks for joining us.
2: Hey, it's my pleasure to be here.
1: You got it. Let's set the scene for us, because it all starts with that football game. And Bo French, who is running a statewide campaign, is a Republican. He tweets out something that starts this firestorm. What did he tweet out?
2: He tweeted out a photo of some good Longhorn fans, people excited about defeating the Ohio Buckeyes, except that their skin is brown. They're not white. And this upsets him, because he says that his friends told him that the last graduation at UT was pitiful because of all the brown people, and he just could not believe that the Texas Longhorn Stadium also had brown people in it.
1: So he's running. What's he running for? It's an odd Texas race. What's he running for?
2: So he's running to be on the Railroad Commission, and for anarchic reasons, anachronistic reasons, it no longer regulates radio railroads. It now regulates the oil and gas industry. But the people on the Railroad Commission don't want you to think about the oil and gas industry, so they've never changed the name.
1: So it's the Railroad Commissioner, but he's in charge of oil and gas.
2: That is correct.
1: Okay. And Bo French has not only not apologized for this tweet, but has actually doubled down, has he not?
2: Absolutely. You know, I've been writing about Bo French for years now. He is a well-known Christian nationalist from Fort Worth. He's the scion of two big historic Texas oil families. And he's decided that he wants to be in politics, and the best way to get attention is to be as bigoted and racist as he can be.
1: Well, he's getting a lot of attention, so much so that Karl Rove, now this is the story's now poured gasoline on the fire when Karl Rove gets involved. Karl Rove apparently was at a private, I don't know, meeting of Republicans. And what did Karl Rove say? What's it being reported Karl Rove said?
2: He said he's going to vote for a Democrat for the first time in 40 years.
1: Which, of course, now pours gasoline on the fire. This becomes now a national story. Now every Republican and the Democrat in the state of Texas has to be asked about this Bo French tweet, and now we're off and running with a nationwide scandal.
2: Exactly. And, you know, John Cornyn, who lost to Ken Paxton in the spring primary for the U.S. Senate, he's piled on, too, because guess which two Texas Republicans are really close friends and campaign together? Ken Paxton and Bo French.
1: And what has Ken Paxton said about all of this?
2: Well, you know, Ken Paxton doesn't say much about anything, and so he's mostly stuck to his guns on this, except to say that James Tallarico is the racist in this situation, not Bo French, in some twisted logic that I can't seem to decipher.
1: So Ken Paxton has really sort of hasn't said either yay or nay in support of this Bo French tweet. He's sort of caught in sort of no man's land.
2: Exactly. He's basically trying to change the conversation to DEI. You know, diversity, equity, and inclusion is a boogeyman among Republicans down here. So he's saying that James Tallarico, because he supports DEI, is the racist and not Bo French.
1: Chris Tomlinson, columnist for the Houston Chronicle and San Antonio Express News. How is this playing in Texas?
2: You know, it's actually getting a lot more attention than I expected. As I said, this is nothing new. Beau French has called for the denaturalization and deportation of the New York mayor, Zohan Mamdani, U.S. Congresswoman Ilhan Omar. He's called for this deportation of Native Americans who oppose Donald Trump, strip them of their citizenship and deport them. You know, I did not expect that this would be such a big deal, but it's Texas football. So foolish me, the minute you show these really young, gleeful South Asian Texans, many of whom we've tracked them down and they were born in America, you know, I think that the football aspect of it has really set this off.
1: Not only that, but the University of Texas at Austin made a statement, did they not?
2: Well, they did because, you know, it's actually against the rules down here in Texas to have university imagery or logos or anything in campaign ads. And, of course, the University of Texas does not believe in racism. And so they condemn the comments.
1: Yeah. What about Greg Abbott, who's running for governor, and he's getting in a little bit tight race down there? What has Greg Abbott responded to this?
2: Greg Abbott has said that while this is not the kind of politics he practices, he thinks we should all just be happy to beat Ohio. you know, it was the most milquetoast non-statement I've seen in a long time, which is, you know, I need to make this point. People, you know, think of Texas as this white cowboy conservative place. And the truth is white men only make up 19% of the population of Texas. You know, Texas is going through this profound demographic change. And the photo of the young Texas fans is actually a more accurate representation of what our demography is these days. And so in that matter, this is really kind of where it's all coming from, is that these older white Texans are seeing that the young generation does not look like them, and it's causing them some anxiety, and Beau French is taking advantage of that.
1: You know, it's interesting because Texas, a world-class university, a lot of Tech students coming from India, right? A lot of Tech students coming from Asia, a lot of Latinos who are born in America, right? Whether they're here on some type of work visa or student visa or H-1B visa, or they're born here, right? There's a high tech corridor in Texas. There's a whole bunch of Asian Americans in Texas. And as you said, a whole bunch of Latinos. That picture, it's funny you mentioned that, represents Texas better than any other picture out there.
2: That's exactly right. And because of this anti-South Asian sentiment, I've been reporting on this community, and we're now looking at second and third generation South Asians who are going to the University of Texas. And so, yeah, this is what a Texan looks like, not Beau French.
1: Yeah. How much of this is going to carry on? Look into your crystal ball for me. How much of this is going to be an issue? How much is this going to resonate inside Texas?
2: You know, I had one Republican, operator say to me that, you know, this just wiped out probably a good $10 million of get out the vote campaigning, which is his way of saying we're going to have the Republicans are going to have to spend tens of millions of dollars more to win the Senate race in Texas now because of the close association between Beau French and Ken Paxton and the growing realization that the Republican Party of Texas is increasingly a white Christian nationalist organization that is opposed to what has become the majority of Texans.
1: Yeah. Chris Tomlinson, columnist for the Houston Chronicle and San Antonio Express News. President Trump made massive inroads to the Latino vote down in Texas, did he not?
2: He did. He flipped many counties for the first, you know, his majority Latino counties along the border. It was a shock win. It made the Republicans think that they had finally succeeded in attracting the Latino vote, the Tejano vote. But, you know, that was also a driven mostly by the economy. People upset with Biden, his anti-oil and gas views, his concern, you know, his economic shutdown due to COVID. So, you know, I think now that you have the immigration issue and the economy is tanking, you know, the Latino vote's going to be very different. I saw polling that 25% of Latino voters now regret their vote for Donald Trump.
1: Interesting. What about the cattlemen after President Trump decided to import some of that 300 tons of beef? What are the cattlemen saying about President Trump?
2: Well, I mean, they're clearly quite upset. And honestly, they're also very upset about data centers because a lot of data centers are moving into rural Texas and displacing family farms and ranches, and also drawing on the aquifer water that, you know, the ranchers need to water their cattle. So, you know, there are so many issues. I saw an AARP poll that is kind of reflective of rural Texas that shows that up to 10% of the Republican voters over 50 are going to split their vote and vote for Democrats and Republicans going into the November election. So it's having an impact.
1: Yeah. What's been the reaction and the talk radio talk about Karl Rove announcing that he's going to vote for a Democrat? That must have sent shockwaves through some places.
2: You know, in many ways, this is no longer the Bush Republican Party. Karl Rove represents, believe it or not, a moderate rhino segment of the Republican Party that's basically been kicked out of power. So if you're MAGA and you're the kind of voter that's going to get excited about Beau French's bigotry and, you know, Ken Paxton's record of corruption, then you don't care what Karl Rove thinks. But a lot of independents do. And so I think this, again, this is just eating away at that right-leaning independent who is actually going to decide this election.
1: Yeah, the biggest Republican of all, President Trump, chimed in, not critical of Beau French, but critical of Karl Rove, was he not?
2: Of course. Of course. I mean, this is the Republican. Beau French represents the Republican Party that Donald Trump created. All Beau French does is just take the filter completely off.
1: Yeah. Chris Tomlinson, columnist for the Houston Chronicle and the San Antonio Express News. I guess if James Tallarico or the Democrat doesn't win this Senate race this time, the Democrats will never win a Senate race down in Texas, you would think.
2: Well, you know, not for another decade, probably.
1: Right.
2: You know, Tallarico is a very rare talent, and he's doing so much better than Beto did, and Beto came within 2 points of Cruz. So it's going to be a very tight race. But yeah, if Tallarico loses, it's going to just take all the wind out of Democrat sails for a long time down here.
1: What is Ted Cruz saying about this Beau French tweet, if anything?
2: You know, I haven't seen him say anything. And to give Cruz some credit, he's never been a big fan of Beau French or, frankly, Ken Paxton.
1: That's Chris Tomlinson, columnist for the Houston Chronicle and the San Antonio Express News, also a New York Times best-selling author. He wrote the book Forget the Alamo. Chris, always a pleasure to have you check in and give us your insights from Texas. Thanks for checking in, as always.
2: Hey, I'm here whenever you need me. Thank you.
1: You got it. Thank you. Beau French, who is running for commissioner of the railroads in Texas, which is in charge of oil and gas, don't ask, came out with a tweet critical of the University of Texas. The tweet was a picture of the Texas Longhorn fans cheering their win over Ohio State, and some Asians, some Indians, some Latinos, all cheering in the stands. And the quote was, "I heard UT graduation this year looked like this. I didn't believe it. The problem is now obviously far worse than anyone imagined." Upset that the University of Texas fans and their students were other than white. And so, as you can imagine, this is playing down in Texas. And I suspect it's probably going to be get some legs. And because Beau French has doubled down on his comments. All right, it's America at Night. Back in a moment.
0: From the heart of America, this is America at Night with McGraw-Millhaven.
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1: All right, a couple of text messages here to get to. I always wondered how those who advocate for open borders would like uninvited people living in their house or their apartment. I don't care if you have documents to be in this country or not, if you're a citizen. If you're not invited to my house, I don't want you in my living room. I don't understand. You could be an American citizen. If you're not invited, you're not allowed in my house. Seems like an odd comment. Let's see here. Well, you got another one here. BG from New York checks in. Let's win. God bless America. All right. That guy texts in every night. Let's win. I just want to make a comment on your guest that discussed cutting back on the speed of AI development. My biggest concern on cutting back will allow the Chinese will leapfrog us and use their lead for nefarious purposes. I know he actually addressed this. I felt his reasoning was faulty. He placed a lot of trust in the word of the Chinese government, and everyone knows that the Chinese disguise their motives. Uh-huh. Interesting. By the way, listen to this news. The United States announced today through their Air Force secretary that, I guess yesterday, that there was some type of keynote address at the Air and Space and Cyber Conference at the National Harbor in Maryland. It was an annual forum hosted by the Air and Space Forces Association that the United States, here's a quote from the Air Force Secretary Tony Minnick. We are increasing readiness against existing threats, and the United States has on-orbit space control weapons capable of defending the joint force against hostile adversary action. It's the first time that the United States has admitted that it has weapons outside of Earth, right? In Earth's orbit, which is kind of big news. You always thought that, right, that weapons in outer space were kind of off limits, but apparently the United States is actually now admitting they're putting some type of military hardware up in outer space. This is after concerns that both Russia and China are developing weapons to do something very similar to disrupt satellite networks and so on and so forth. So thought that was interesting. All right, stay right there. We're going to talk to a woman who worked at Google for years and finally saw the light left and wrote a book called Don't Be Evil. So we'll talk to an insider who used to work at Google. We'll do that next hour. Stay right there. Our executive director tonight is Tom Dillack. Our engineer tonight is Richard Good. I'm McGraw-Milhaven, and this is America at Night on Westwood One.
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20: Just heads up, there's a helicopter down over there.
19: ATC.net capturing responders after a news helicopter crashed, killing at least three people near the scene of an earlier fatal bus crash in Los Angeles. More than 50 firefighters responding. There had been a swarm of TV news helicopters over the scene of the bus accident. A federal judge reaffirmed Tuesday the only way President Trump's name can be added to the Kennedy Center is an act of Congress. A short time later, the board overseeing the famed Performing Arts Institution voted to shut down for renovations. Then President Trump dropped the hammer and put a halt to the reno. ABC's Jonathan Curl.
21: Democratic Congresswoman Joyce Beatty, a non-voting member of the board, said every decision about the Kennedy Center's future was tied to naming it after Trump.
22: Every time there's an issue that comes up, it has been connected. We will consider or do this, but or unless. It has Donald Trump's name on the building.
21: The president himself declared the closing will take place immediately, adding that if the courts don't allow his name to go up, the reconstruction and the renovation

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0: Senator Mitch McConnell returned to Capitol Hill Monday following several weeks of recovery from his fall at his Washington, D.C. home back in June. A lack of information during the 84-year-old Kentucky Republican's absence led to speculation about his condition. Lexington, Kentucky resident Eli Reed.
3: I thought he died. Man, I don't even know if there was. I mean, yeah, I guess I will say I thought there was a cover-up, because I thought it was kind of weird, wasn't it not? They were, like, posting, like, all these weird pictures, and they weren't saying anything, and now he's just here. Like, where did he go?
0: Fed up with filling up, it's not just our cars and trucks we have to worry about.
4: Crude awakening for oil heat customers. Expect sticker shock when the first autumn bill arrives. A longtime energy analyst tells ABC News we'll be paying well over $2 a gallon above last year to fuel the furnace. Diesel futures hit a record on Tuesday, and diesel at the pump is also the highest ever. AAA putting it at $6.28 a gallon. $2.50 over last year. Truckers say every dollar more adds $400 to a tank. Wayne Cabot, ABC News.
0: The nation's 5 biggest sports leagues, the NFL, MLB, MLS, NBA, and the NHL, joined with their respective players' unions in a letter to gaming regulators in 35 states and the District of Columbia, asking for a crackdown on betting-related harassment of athletes, coaches, and families, saying that threats to an athlete or their family members is unacceptable. Dave Packer, ABC News.
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2: 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This one from 901 in Tennessee. Sounds to me like you're the one that's rambling, sir. Oh, that's not so very nice. Let me see if I can pull this up here and get these all in rapid succession, if I may. Let's see here. McGraw, you're so wrong. The money is coming from the tariffs. I don't think he should do it, but it's not socialism. That is from Illinois. This

0: Aaron Rodgers speaks out against Trump. That's from St. Louis. There was a couple of others here. I did this wrong. All right. Maybe I'll figure this out on the break. All right. So we don't have the text line. I hit the wrong button. All right. Text line, 1-844-2-McGraw, 1-844-262-4729. Though we do each and every night, even though Alex is on vacation, Tom is doing a great job of sending a daily text out. So if you want to find out what's coming up on the show tomorrow, he sends out a text somewhere early afternoon, early evening, late afternoon, and gives you a sense of who is on the show tonight, gives you a link to the podcast, and then, of course, tells you what's coming up on that night's program. All you have to do to become a subscriber to the text line is just text your name and your phone number to 1-844-2-McGraw, 1-844-262-4729, and we'll get you on the list, and so you can become part of America's at Night's text crew, if you will. We have to come up with a better name than text crew. I'll think of that. Stay right there. When we come back, there is a woman, Claire Shipman, who has worked for Google for quite a number of years, and she decided that she was going to step away. It just wasn't for her after all these years. She bought into the hype, and once she started working there, she realized, maybe this isn't for me. Claire Stapleton is her guest. She wrote the book called Don't Be Evil, The Story of a Google Insider. What's it like to work for Google? She tells us. Coming up next, and then it's your phone calls. The next hour, 1-844-2-McGraw. Phone calls, text messages, anytime, and of course, voicemails when we're off the air. Stay right there. America at Night, back in just one moment.
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0: 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Now, seeing my grandson out on the water, it means everything to me. Watching him and taking in the blue waves, the sea breeze, the blurry horizon?
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9: It's America at Night with McGraw-Millhaven, and we are in for a treat tonight because if you really want to know what's going on inside the tech companies, you really need to talk to somebody who was inside the tech companies. And we're in luck because there's a brand new book out. HarperCollins is the publisher. The book is called Don't Be Evil, Bad Bosses, Fake Promises, and My Escape from Big Tech. Claire Stapleton, the author, welcome to America at Night. Thanks for joining us.
10: Thank you so much for having me.
9: You worked at Google for how long?
10: 12 years.
9: And what did you do?
10: 12 long years.
9: 12 long years. What did you do for Google?
10: I came straight out of college, and I was on the communications team, and later I shifted into marketing. So as I kind of refer to it, corporate cheerleader kind of position. So, yeah, not the most likely turn to, start organizing a protest against the company.
9: Yeah, let's go back to the beginning. This was your first job out of college?
10: Yeah, I came through college recruiting. 2007 was a really unique time in the tech industry. It was the dot-com boom was in the rear view. It was growing like gangbusters. Companies like Google were hiring tons of young people straight out of college, putting them in these kind of entry-level jobs, but also giving them a fair amount of responsibility. So I had no idea what corporate communications was. I was an English major. I went to Penn. And I just said, this sounds like an amazing company to be a part of. I don't know anything about coding or engineering, but I think I could help them tell their story, which seems to be a great story.
9: And so we walked onto the Google job, and you thought you'd gone to heaven, I'm assuming.
10: I thought that I had gotten the golden ticket in the chocolate bar in Willy Wonka. I mean, the campus was really impressive, and it was sort of like Google was obviously a huge technological juggernaut. I mean, as a young person then, Gmail was new. They bought YouTube. Google Maps was sort of transforming how we, navigate the world. But really, something that Google was kind of exporting was a workplace philosophy. And that started with these campuses, which had all this amazing food, and they'd have ball pits. It was sort of like a continuation of college, but better, and you're getting paid, and people were playing video games all night. I mean, it was like a really unique environment.
9: How much did you get paid? Or did you get paid on the privilege of working there and or stock options? How did that work?
10: I did get stock options, nothing compared to what they gave engineers. But, I think I had a friend who was doing Teach for America, and I was maybe making like $10,000 or $15,000 more than that. It was not the most well-paid entry-level job. But the upside of being at a company like Google, which, the stock kept going up and up and up. They did a stock split a couple years after I was there. The sturdiness of these companies in the economy have made them a really great choice of employer, ultimately, for young people who are trying to build a career.
9: The book is called Don't Be Evil. Claire Stapleton, our guest. The book, Don't Be Evil, not just the title of your book, but that was also their mission statement, was it not?
10: It was sort of like an informal mantra. When they would give every new hire a code of conduct, that was at the top of the page. Larry and Sergey, when the founders of the company, when the company went public, they put out a letter to shareholders saying, we're not a conventional company, we don't intend to become one, and Don't Be Evil was this kind of rallying cry that we are never going to succumb to short-term pressure. Everything is going to be about making the ethical choice. And so that was really the kind of ethos and mission of the company.
9: Okay, so everything's going swimmingly. And when do you begin to lie to yourself? When do you start compromising? When do you start realizing, wait a minute, maybe this isn't all the panacea that I signed up for?
10: Yeah, I think I had some questions my first year because it was a really hierarchical environment. And here I was giving the campus tours to the journalists as part of the PR team. And I was sort of putting out the internal rhetoric about how flat there was no hierarchy. We have basically no managers, but that wasn't really the experience. I mean, it really was a sort of high control environment, very clear norms and expectations. I mean, just as how it goes, in a corporate environment, but the company was saying it really wasn't that. And then, as time went on, I think that there was a leadership change. Larry Page, the founder of the company, kind of came back and did a second stint as the CEO. And that was an interesting time because it really took Google into this kind of rhetoric around we're going to change the world. And Google kind of always said that, but he was talking a lot about moonshots and we're going to solve humanity's greatest problems. And I think that's the kind of stuff where over time we started to think, you know, what is really the impact of these technological companies? Because they're certainly amassing a lot of money and power, but do we really feel that these companies are making the world a better place by connecting people through technology? So, yeah, I mean, I think it's a very, very slow process that for me, it was also about having challenging work environments, toxic work culture, all the stuff people experience in corporations. But because of having been so nourished by all this rhetoric about how Google was this progressive workplace of the future, this utopia, that's when you start to sort of, you know, develop a more critical perspective.
9: Did you learn, did you realize that then and suppress it, or did you not realize it until after you got out?
10: I think it was, you know, it was both things happening. I think you have to sort of suppress it. Being in marketing and communications, you have to be a cheerleader. That's the job. So if you're starting to feel like you're losing your soul a little bit, or you're saying things are disingenuous, or I was involved in my last few years at YouTube, but they were constantly having these brand crises where creators would do things that were dangerous or bad influence, and we would have to be out there sort of spinning a different story. You know, I think I was really starting to become disillusioned with the gap between what I thought the company was and what I had to go out and say every day.
9: Yeah. Claire Stapleton, our guest, Don't Be Evil, Bad Bosses, Fake Promises, and My Escape from Big Tech. How much of this book did you leave on the cutting room floor? I mean, how honest were you? Did you tell all the tales? Did you tell some of the tales? Take me through.
10: Yeah, there's so much more. And I have to say, because when you write a memoir, which, you know, you're drawing from your life, people are like, wow, why didn't you include that crazy thing that we, you know, went through in 2008? I'm like, I didn't even remember that. There's just like whole years, you know, over 12 years, so much goes on in a corporate environment. But I actually used my Google chat log because I had a couple of friends that we would do G chat, you know, through the workday, people in related industries. And, you know, I had so many vivid details that were sort of just like me. I came out of this meeting. This is so crazy with this boss. This is what's going on with me. So, yeah, I mean, but I think it's really kind of painfully honest because even though there's a lot of Google plot that happens, like Google changes, the world's changing, there's all these sort of big things going on around me. But ultimately, it's sort of about my personal life and my personal journey. It's a very much a memoir in that way that, you know, for better or for worse, it's quite vulnerable.
9: How bad does Google come out in this? I mean, are they the evil empire or are they?
10: You know what? Google is just, you know, they said, you know, we don't intend to become a conventional corporation. And it really did. I think that the title Don't Be Evil is wordplay about how Google sort of set itself up. But really, it's a journey of the self. I'm just coming of age. I'm becoming more clear-eyed. I'm growing up. I think, you know, Google, just like any company, there's good things, there's bad things, there's bad bosses, there's challenging leadership. There's, you know, serving the bottom line ultimately is what these companies do. And I think it was just sort of, the book is about reckoning with, you know, how do you navigate your own kind of ethical compass in a corporation?
9: And that's interesting because reading the book and getting ready for the interview, I saw it as two different stories. One, a tech company, but two, you could have taken out Google and put in company ABC. It doesn't matter what company there was, because it seems like many of those things happen in every single company.
10: Absolutely, absolutely. There was a woman who reached out to me toward the end of my journey who came from Wall Street, and she said, the only difference is Wall Street's more honest about what it is, whereas Google, you know, for a long time really wanted to hold on to the image of being kind of the most virtuous corporation you could ever have, you know?
9: There was a quote that I wrote down that I wanted to ask you about, and you write in the book, I strung together a lattice of jargon, my best guess as to what the executives wanted to hear. And I often use that I usually say people talk in riddles. They say things and I have no idea what they're talking about, but they say it with such conviction and so many buzzwords that you're like, oh, of course, if I say I don't understand, somehow I'm the idiot.
10: Yeah. The corp speak is so out of control. I mean, someone was just pointing out to me, did you have to like deprogram from talking like that afterwards? Yes, I absolutely did. I think that also because being in the world of executive communications, It's a people pleaser's dream and nightmare, because you're trying to anticipate what they want to hear. You know, you want to flatter them. You want to kind of prop up the company at every turn. And so it's just complete nonsense. And it just, the meaning is just completely drained out of it.
9: So take me through some of those spins where something showed up on YouTube. And I've often said this before, oftentimes these tech companies say, we can't monitor everything. There's nothing we can't, you know, somebody live streamed a murder on Facebook the other day. Oh, we can't do it. But then I often say, try uploading copyrighted music to YouTube. You can't do it, right? And so,
10: exactly.
9: So take
10: when the money's yelling.
9: Take me through some of those arguments you would have in the corporate world.
10: People would never believe or could never understand the amount of swirl. It really looks like lack of leadership, moral murkiness. So one of the scandals that I remember so distinctly is when the huge YouTuber Logan Paul uploaded. He was on a trip to Japan, and he uploaded a video of a dead body in what's called the suicide forest, this horrible thing in Japan. And he's sort of like joking about it, laughing about it. And it really kind of sums up the sort of dehumanizing stuff that can happen when these young guys who are just so huge and have this huge audience, and everything for them is about, you know, provocation and attention and clicks. And that's the business model of YouTube, right? So, and he was a real heavyweight on the platform. So it took YouTube a shocking amount of time to take that video down. It even hit the trending page. It was sort of like had made the rounds. And then you get the executives and the, you know, all the legal and everything in the room to try to figure out what action to take. And, you know, can you really punish someone like this? There's all these other things like this. And, you know, what's the precedent? There are content moderation policies on paper, but they're surprisingly hard for these companies to enforce, because of the power of these, you know, celebrities on the platform. Because, you know, as Susan Wojcicki, the CEO of YouTube, would say, well, if we took that down, we'd have to take so many other things down. So a lot of times it actually is the public pressure and outrage that forces YouTube to do anything, because the company runs on eyeballs and clicks. And what generates eyeballs and clicks? Stuff like filming a dead body in Japan. I mean, it's a sort of cursed loop.
9: Where, I mean, it sort of sounds like Wreck-It Ralph breaks the internet.
10: Yeah, totally.
9: where does the moral compass come into all of these conversations?
10: You know, I think that there will always be really passionate people, who are making the right arguments. But I think that, you know, what wins out is often the safe choice, the choice that sides with advertisers. I mean, YouTube did actually take a lot of action against, you know, different channels by setting up these new demonetization policies, because advertisers complained. They said, we don't want our, you know, Procter & Gamble ad running on, like, you know, a beheading on YouTube. And, you know, you got to keep the advertisers happy. You've got these components of the ecosystem are really, really loud voices. So sometimes change comes from, you know, advertiser outrage or public outrage, you know, but ultimately at the end of the day, the algorithm always wins.
9: Yeah. And, you know, I know you're not there anymore, but just to sort of show you the scourge of this, I have a 6-year-old daughter, and over the weekend we were watching YouTube videos on woodworking. She's getting into woodworking. She likes watching this old house and, you know, let's build a pool and let's build a dollhouse, whatever else. And, you know, in the middle of it, they break for a commercial, and all of a sudden there's an ED commercial in the middle of me and my 6-year-old daughter watching, you know, this old house. And
10: horrible.
9: There's no, you know, that's pure evil. And, you know, TV and radio, we could get all sorts of ratings if we were allowed to say anything we wanted and the most horrific things in the world. But yet, you know, I get clicks are the money, but at some point the moral fiber's got to kick in somewhere.
10: Yeah, I think that, you know, at YouTube they used to say, well, you know, the one value that really organizes this site and organizes technology in general is free expression. Okay, but that's actually kind of taking the path of least resistance, because ultimately you got to take a long view on your impact to society. And there's so many kids that are so hooked into YouTube. You know, you'd think you'd use better screens and controls.
9: Yeah. Well, somebody said it best when they said free speech isn't a death sentence, and free speech is important, but there are also certain guardrails and certain responsibilities when it comes to free speech. Stay right there. Claire Stapleton is our guest. She used to work at Google 12 years. She got out and she wrote the book, Don't Be Evil: Bad Bosses, Fake Promises, and My Escape from Big Tech. Do you remember the Google walkout? She was the one who instigated it. We'll talk to her about that next. America at Night, back in a moment.
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9: You want to know what goes inside a tech company? Talk to somebody who's been there. Our guest, Claire Stapleton, has written a book, Don't Be Evil, Bad Bosses, Fake Promises, and My Escape from Big Tech. It's a biting memoir, 12 years inside Google. Claire, take me back to the organization of the Google walkout, the one that you are credited with starting. Take me through that.
10: Yeah, it was an absolutely perfect storm. It was this. It was 2018, the fall after the kind of summer of Me Too, and there was a big article in the New York Times, this big kind of expose that this very kind of famous, well-known executive within the company named Andy Rubin, the founder of Android, the phone aspect of Google, had gotten a $90 million payout when he was sort of allowed to resign, but he was kind of forced out for a bunch of sexual harassment and abuse allegations that Google had investigated and then themselves found credible. So they needed to get rid of him, but he left with this, as they call it, a golden parachute, a hero's farewell. You know, Larry Page, who sort of never really speaks publicly, had even given kind of a warm goodbye statement to him. And then that was juxtaposed with a couple of other stories of women being at Google being propositioned during the hiring process, and someone had actually had a baby with the guy who was the head of the legal department there, which also oversaw HR. And the article was sort of positing that there's some kind of crazy things going on at Google, and when women raise these complaints, they're getting pushed out and with nothing, and the guys are getting these sort of golden parachutes. So it was a really kind of painful juxtaposition. I had just come back from maternity leave. I was really hooked into an email list. It was thousands of women at the company just talking about kind of mom at work issues. It was nothing really kind of political or anything. But that list exploded on the day of the Andy Rubin news, and people just started talking about their, you know, for lack of a better way to put it, their Me Too stories of being a woman in tech and the kind of boys club of it, the kind of disheartening experience of making a complaint and then having to clean up the mess that made to your career without ever really getting justice. And so I had been, you know, involved in internal communications for a long time. I'd seen how internal controversies came and went. And I thought, you know, why not make a stronger statement here? Because the company needs some accountability for this situation. I mean, the New York Times article described things going on over years. So it was like, you know, a simple petition or, you know, something like that, I just didn't think was really going to make a splash. I didn't know anything about, you know, organizing or protest, but someone had suggested doing a walkout, and I thought, that sounds like a great idea. What would this company look like without women for even an hour? I'd worked so closely with all the executive assistants of the company, all the program managers, all these sort of the comms people, the quote female coded jobs. And I thought, you know, it feels really hard for the women to feel like this is an equitable workplace. So let's see how this goes. And it really blew up.
9: You committed the cardinal sin, though. You went public.
10: Oh, yeah.
9: So what happened?
10: Well, I mean, you know, the company initially embraced it, which is so funny, but the CEO sent an email around saying, this sounds great. You know, people should feel welcome to walk out. You know, it's kind of a co-opt, but a lot of the executives walked out that day sort of saying, wow, Google has always said, you know, we can change the world together. Our employees have such great ideas. And, you know, why can't we solve this? You know, the CFO of the company is a woman named Ruth Porat. She was saying, this is what Googlers do best. You know, we challenge the status quo. And so, you know, it seemed like the sort of kumbaya honeymoon period immediately thereafter. Though, you know, I would not say that the organizers continue to put so much pressure on Google, because as I describe in the book, the organizing proved to be really hard. We didn't really know each other. We had different ideas, competing visions about, you know, about how we might want to kind of bear down on Google to, you know, make some more advancements on sexual harassment policy and other things. But basically, they kind of one by one singled out the women who'd been involved in the organizing. And, you know, as I say in the book, they changed the nature of our responsibilities, shall I say. And almost everybody who'd organized the walkout was out within a year or two.
9: Including you.
10: Including me.
9: So they
10: loudly and proudly.
9: So they did it in the most corporate way possible. They just sort of waited till the cameras went away, the news media went away, the story went away, and quietly sent you to the back room, ultimately to have you leave on your own, kind of. basically.
10: Yes, it's a, you know, I had read some literature about kind of protecting your job after you stick your neck out and do something as sort of risky as, you know, organize a protest against your employer. But, you know, it can be very, retaliation can be subtle. So basically my manager had said, I'm rearranging the team. I'm going to take out this from your portfolio and give that to someone else. I'm going to hire someone above you. I mean, it felt quite brazen to me that here I am being demoted. And it was just 2 months after the walkout. I knew it was wrong because I'd read the sort of literature saying, you know, watch out, your manager, after you do something like this, might change your job around. So I basically rang the alarm. And it just got worse and worse. So, you know, and that was a really kind of consistent story among the other women who'd been organizing.
9: Claire Stapleton, the author of Don't Be Evil, Bad Bosses, Fake Promises, and My Escape from Big Tech. Somebody wants me to ask you this question. If it was such a bad place that you had to walk out in protest, why did you stay?
10: You know, a lot of the women, and including me, said, wow, this is a pro-Google movement, not an anti-Google movement. We want Google to live up to its stated ideals. We love this company. We're grateful to be here. You know, it wasn't like, you know, I don't think that we were we were doing something that we thought maybe wasn't a public service to Google, because it was an unflattering and very dramatic moment. But we really thought we are holding the company to its stated ideals, and that could only make the company better. I think what was more surprising was the fragility of the company to say we can't tolerate, you know, women trying to force accountability for what was clearly a pretty messed up situation, with all these executives getting these big, you know, golden parachutes to leave after kind of being abusers within the company.
9: You know, it's interesting. I think many of us have been in that meeting or that synergy conversation or the team building exercise where the boss stands up and says, we want you to really, really speak your mind and tell us what you really think. They don't want you to really speak your mind, and they don't really want to know what you think, but they want you to hear them say that and then nobody say anything so that they somehow are off the hook and feel justified in doing anything they want.
10: Yes, it's a very effective way to kind of manage and metabolize dissent when you say, oh, we have this sort of big open all hands meeting. In fact, there's a lot that governs what people can say in any given workplace. But I think, you know, a strong leader can tolerate complaint. That's just, you know, I think that's kind of was the sadness of Google, was that, you know, they used to say we celebrate this transparent culture. Anybody can come to the staff meeting with the founders every week and ask them anything. And it was like that for years. And now they basically just don't invite questions in the same way at all. It just, you know, they couldn't handle it. It was too costly for them.
9: But if Google can't be that proactive, if Google can't take the slightest criticism as the world's largest company, what hope is there for any other business out there?
10: Seriously, I hope that, you know, my book, and I've had people who've read it and say, this really shows me the kind of leader I want to be, which is not such a snowflake, as the kids say. I think that, you know, the world is always evolving. Forms of leadership and corporate cultures are always evolving. You know, Google had some really high points. It's had some low points. And let's just hope that people can grow and reflect through this.
9: Claire Stapleton, our guest for a couple more minutes. The book is called Don't Be Evil, Bad Bosses, Fake Promises, and My Escape from Big Tech. You, at one point, you were in the communications department for the leaders of Google. Take me through some of those conversations. Were you able to talk truth to power? Or was it just a complete and utter snow job that you had to say one thing to their face, and as soon as they walked away, you rolled your eyes and said they're in some fantasy world?
10: I think that, you know, I had an old boss in the PR department who was a very, very effective at pushing back and speaking truth to power. I think that it was an interesting time, because the founders were really young back then. Everybody was still sort of growing up and finding their footing and voice. But what I think happens to leaders over time, and I saw this as I moved more into speech writing and these different forms of executive comms, is that it kind of warps your brain. When you're at a company like Google, you're making sort of generational wealth here. I mean, the compensation, and it's so much crazier now. And think about the AI industry. I mean, people are just minting enormous fortunes. And Larry and Sergey had become billionaires. you know, multiple times over by the time I was there, you're treated differently by everyone around you. I mean, you have these huge staffs of people, and it just gets harder and harder for people to say, oh, that's not a great idea. It gets harder and harder for people to push back. They're so accommodated in so many ways. I think you lose touch in so many different ways. And so, you know, I think I saw a scrappier time in the company, and then I saw a company where the executive culture was really intense.
9: And then, of course, it's a king of the mountain, right? Everyone's trying to backstab everybody else because I want to look good for my boss ahead of me. If you look good, I look bad. I can't have you looking good. I need to stab you in the back, and I got to play politics because I want my stock options.
10: Absolutely. I mean, I think corporate politics are such a soul-sucking situation. I think, you know, at Google, tremendous resources, and yet still, people are always competing for more attention, more resources, a bigger empire. And the people that rise to the top in an organization like that ultimately are not the people that are maybe the strongest leaders or the most humanity forward, the most ethical. They're people who are really good at, you know, managing up and playing the game and all these other things. And that doesn't mean you're an unethical person, but it does mean that you're, you know, probably not, you know, the most mindful manager, shall we say.
9: Don't be evil. Bad bosses, fake promises, and my escape from big tech. Claire Stapleton, what has been the reaction? The book came out last month. What people inside Google worried you were going to tell tales? What's been the reaction since the book's come out?
10: It's been really astounding how many people I've heard from. So many ex-Googlers, people who are currently there, people who are in tech. I think a lot of people see shades of their own experience and my experience as kind of deeply personal and individual my journey has been. I think it hits a lot of notes of the sort of crisis of meaning and work that a lot of people of my kind of, you know, millennial generation, but, you know, a little older, a little younger, people are really struggling to, you know, find a sense of purpose in work, and everybody needs to make their bread. And these companies are huge, huge employers. But, you know, what does a career look like that feels right to every individual person? It's just a sort of ongoing battle, and, you know, one that we'll see play out over this generation for sure.
9: But the difference between traditional big companies and these tech companies is these tech guys who start these companies are lauded as these geniuses and smarter than everybody else. You know, they were just lucky enough to come up with a stupid idea and find some hedge fund to give them money. After that, should Mark Zuckerberg really be in charge of free speech in this country?
10: I completely agree. I mean, I think that these people were really good at running an innovative startup. But now companies like Google, Meta, Apple, these are the institutions that govern society. Is Mark Zuckerberg the best person for that job? We don't really know, because he, and not unlike the founders of Google, have done such a good job at holding on to that power. But, you know, it's not clear to me that we have the best people to run these absolutely consequential businesses.
9: And it's one thing to put up a video of a dead body on YouTube, but AI now, they're talking about changing the world and crossing a Rubicon. If Sam Altman, you know, God love the guy, but is he the right one to determine what's the best move for society when it comes to artificial intelligence?
10: No, it's really scary, because the consequences and the scale of the technology now, I mean, the stakes are higher than ever in a lot of ways. And, you know, I hope that, you know, my story sheds a little bit of light on how Google got to be the way it is, and how we might push back in different ways and try some different things.
9: Clara Stapleton, what are you doing now?
10: Well, I, you know, put out the book. I have two little kids. I think of myself as sort of a stay-at-home mom, but, you know, I continue to sort of, you know, write and remain involved. I've done a lot of kind of part-time freelance communications work, you know, this sort of
9: will you
10: thing
9: go,
10: to just sort of keep going.
9: Will you go back to big tech at some point?
10: My parents are always asking me that. Maybe there's some amazing, you know, enlightened corporation that will have you back. No, I think that I'm happy being on the outside, and, you know, finding my own voice has been the journey of the book. But I you can't really take the tech person out of the person. So I remain fascinated by the industry and, you know, where it will go from here.
9: Claire Stapleton, the author of the book Don't Be Evil, Bad Bosses, Fake Promises, and My Escape from Big Tech. A biting memoir, 12 long years, she says, inside of Google. And she survived enough to write the book, Don't Be Evil. Claire Stapleton, good luck with the book tour. Be safe down the road, and I'm sure we will cross paths in the future. Take care.
10: Thank you so much.
9: Thank you. America at Night, back in a moment.
8: America at Night with McGraw-Milhaven, where the nation comes to talk.

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10: Hey, the Emmys were last night, and some news was some history was made. Jean Smart won again for Hacks. It was the fifth and final season. She's won all five seasons, the Emmy for female actress. That's a record. The other one is she's tied for the most primetime acting Emmys for any performer with 8. She's tied with, anybody want to guess? Julia Louis-Dreyfus and Cloris Leachman. Think about that for a second. Allison Janney won for The Diplomat. It was Sally Fields won for Remarkably Bright Creatures, which actually was oddly a pretty good show, actually. I actually like that. Linda Cardinale won for DTF St. Louis. Rhea Seehorn won for Pluribus, which I've watched once or twice. We'll get to that in a second. And a couple of others won for Widow's Bay. It was like the year of Jean Smart, 75, Allison Janney's 44. I think the youngest women to win was Shailene Woodley. So it's the year of the older actress coming on strong. How about that, right? I watched this Pluribus on Apple TV, and I got to tell you, no disrespect to her and no disrespect to the show, because I was actually thought it was pretty good. But I watched the first episode, and then I think I watched the second episode, and then I had to wait a week to watch the third episode. I got busy. I never went back to it. So these streaming shows, I'm not used to, like, coming back each week. Drops at 9 o'clock on a Tuesday. So I got to, you know, I'm too busy. I can't get my schedule like that anymore. I used to back in the day when I would run home to make sure I wouldn't miss 90210 on Thursday nights. Right? But you just don't watch TV like that anymore. The one with John Hamm, Friends and Neighbors, I missed that the first season. It just dropped the second season. I went back to watch the first season. I binged it. It was fantastic. And because it was already out there, right? You didn't have to wait a week. So this whole idea of streaming, it's great when they drop them all, and then you can watch the series in a weekend. But I get it. They want you to keep the subscription for the 6, 8, 10 weeks that the show was on. But we just don't watch TV like that anymore. At least I don't. Waiting for, you know, 9 o'clock on a Thursday to watch L.A. Law or ER. I think those days have passed us. Anyway, Jean Smart, Hacks, which, by the way, was a fantastic, fantastic show. Hacks, I think, was the sequel to Tomorrow's Mrs. Maisel in some weird and strange way. Anyway, open phones next hour. Stay right there. Our executive director tonight is Tom Dillack, filling in for Alex. Our engineer tonight is Richard Good. I'm McGraw-Milhaven. This is America at Night on Westwood One.
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14: From ABC News, I'm Dave Packer. Ed Sheeran's concert tour is in chaos, all supporting acts dropping out in protest. This after rapper Macklemore was removed as the opening act because of his remarks made in support of Palestinians earlier this month.
15: I said free
16: Macklemore
15: Palestine.
16: Then performing a song he wrote about the pro-Palestinian protests on college campuses. After the concerts, the Israeli-American Council circulating a petition saying his message relied on selective imagery and biased messaging. Macklemore alleging Patriots owner Robert Kraft, who owns Gillette Stadium, gave Sheeran an ultimatum, and other stadiums followed.
14: The Kennedy Center shut its doors after a judge reaffirmed an act of Congress is the only way to add President Trump's name to the building. ABC's Jonathan Carl.
17: Trump's board claimed that the Kennedy Center would go bankrupt if Trump can't put his name on the building to boost fundraising. But the judge pointed out that Congress just gave the center $250 million, and the financial problems only came after Trump tried to change the name, causing artists to cancel and ticket sales to plummet.
14: Artificial intelligence creating an unlikely political alliance with Bernie Sanders and Steve Bannon joining forces Tuesday to demand more human control over AI. This was Sanders.
18: If AI surpasses human intelligence, as many scientists believe could happen, this technology will escape human control with potentially catastrophic consequences.
14: Brace yourself this winter if you heat with oil.
19: Families that use oil to heat their homes could see a more than 30% increase in their bills this fall as war with Iran continues to drive up prices. Those using electricity for heat could pay 9% more. Nationwide, gas is now averaging $4.29 a gallon and diesel $6.19 if you're keeping

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1: The Department of Justice Tuesday announced indictments for several members of Russian intelligence who they say orchestrated an alleged murder-for-hire plot right here in the U.S. ABC News Chief Justice Correspondent Pierre Thomas has that.
2: According to a new indictment, this summer, a member of Russian intelligence recruited a Venezuelan citizen living in the U.S. to surveil and murder a prominent Russian dissident living in Washington, at one point allegedly offering the recruit $40,000 to eliminate the target.
1: As prediction markets grow in popularity, one state is warning election officials not to make election-related wagers.
3: The guidance from the Georgia Secretary of State's office reminds all election workers that they are not allowed to place bets on anything connected to elections, including the outcome of a race. Secretary of State Brad Raffensperger believes the concept is simple.
4: Just like sports figures aren't supposed to be betting on their games, we don't believe that election officials should be making predictions about any election contest.
3: Raffensperger says he doesn't want anything to potentially impact the trust and confidence that voters have in the state's elections. Jonathan O'Brien, ABC News, Atlanta.
1: In western Yemen, the conflict widening. Iran-backed Houthi forces claiming new territory, threatening critical shipping lanes in the Red Sea. And the House voted 232 to 147 on Tuesday evening to kill a Democrat-led effort by retiring Congressman Al Green of Texas to impeach President Trump over U.S. immigration and customs killings. This is ABC News.
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1: From the wild world of D.C. politics to America's culture clash, brace yourself for the reality check you've been waiting for. 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
2: In a feisty mood today. I can't believe I was arguing with my podcast partner, Mark Davis, about immigration. Because there's this big drama going on in Texas. Bo French, the Texas Railroad Commissioner, posted a picture of a bunch of Indian kids at the UT Ohio State game the other night. And he complained about all the Indian kids in the picture, suggesting, as he clarified in an interview with Mark Davis, that he means there's just too many legal immigrants coming into America. The HB1 visa system is out of control, and we've just got too many immigrants, which is kind of the Ann Coulter mantra.

0: right? That's the Ann Coulter approach. We just ought to shut down all immigration. And I'm just of the mindset that I thought we worried about and we were focused on illegal immigrants. I thought we celebrated legal immigrants. I thought we appreciated the Indian kid who follows all the rules and plays by the book and comes to the University of Texas to get an education and goes on to be a doctor or a lawyer or a teacher. I thought we loved that story. I love the story of my grandparents coming over here on the boat from Ireland and Lithuania. I thought we appreciated legal immigrants, particularly legal immigrants who assimilate. I thought we wanted a mass deportation of the illegal immigrants. But in talking to my pal Mark, and he's all cozy with Beau French, we've got too many immigrants in here, period. We've got cities that look like third world countries. All right. Well, if you've got cities that look like another country in America, how many of those people in those cities are illegal immigrants? Deport them. But I thought we appreciated legal immigration. So that's, you know, one thing I want to tackle, because that's kind of news to me. I didn't know that we've changed the goalposts. I didn't know that we wanted to change our argument. I thought we were focused, and I thought President Trump was focused on illegal immigrants, people who have basically stolen residency from United States citizens. I didn't know we were against people who do everything by the book and play by the rules. I didn't notice that change. Meanwhile, did you see the video of Senator Mitch McConnell being wheeled around in his triumphant return? Reportedly, they weren't allowed to interview him on camera. He's evidently in such bad shape that they weren't allowed to conduct an on-camera interview of him. But they did get an audio recording, and this is painful, and I don't take any delight in anybody's infirmities. I want to live till I'm 100, but I sure don't want to be wheeled around by Tracy in front of a microphone and a camera in order to do the Mike Gallagher show when I'm 100, barely knowing what time of day it is. I don't want to keep working if I'm in such a terrible condition that I look like Mitch McConnell looked like yesterday. Have you seen the video of this poor guy? Have you seen him staring with a smile on his face, looking like he wondered who ordered the veal cutlet? I mean, it's bad. And if you think the video is bad, check out the audio.
1: Time to get back to work. If they need the office, Father. I'm here to work on Farm Bill and Courtney Rockley. And I think you know I have an ongoing interest in NATO and passing up our good friends who are totally in the fight against the Russians.
0: That's really, really, really bad. Is he a stroke victim? I mean, my Uncle Joe had a stroke. I remember when I was a kid, we went to Thanksgiving dinner every year, and my poor Uncle Joe sounded like that and was confined to a wheelchair with a stroke. And I mean, if I don't even know if you could understand his words if you're listening on the radio. If you're watching on Salem News Channel, you could see his words transcribed on the screen. But you can barely understand. And, of course, his first priority is Ukraine. Gosh. So you got a mess on your hands. How, I mean this sincerely, and I'm a registered Republican. I want us to win in November. I don't like shooting inside the tent at fellow Republicans, but I have to say this. I have to ask you this question. How in the world is that man qualified to do any official business of the United States Senate? I turn it over to you. 800-655-MIKE. We're in the Relief Factor studios for this Tuesday, September the 15th, 2026. Welcome aboard. I just want to turn it over to you. Maybe you saw the video. Maybe you just heard that clip. And you can give me a good answer to what I think is a reasonable question. How in the Lord's name in heaven above is that man expected to function in the U.S. Senate? You have got to be kidding me. That is elder abuse. We thought it was bad with Biden. That's way worse with this guy. 800-655-MIKE. 800-655-6453. Grab a line. Send me a text. Join me on the Mike Gallagher Show.

0: Pennsylvania's ground zero for the midterm elections. Four critical U.S. House races will determine who controls Congress, conservatives, or the radical left. And Pennsylvania's governor race is the key. Trump-hating liberal Josh Shapiro versus Stacey Garrity, a conservative tax-fighting veteran patriot who earned the Bronze Star twice.
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0: Gallagher.
1: Man, this is rough. This is really rough. Just got a text message from Phoenix, Arizona. Mike, Mitch McConnell just returned from a three-month absence from his job, and everyone's pretending that that's normal. What would happen to any normal American if they had a three-month absence from their job? It's a good question. I know in my case, I've got contractual stipulations. If I'm gone that much, they can terminate me without reservation. Happens all the time. You're gone that long from your job? That's not sustainable. Massachusetts, Mike, I'm a longtime listener. Mitch McConnell sounds about the same as my aunt who had a massive stroke several years back. I don't think he's in any condition to be a senator at this point. Time for him to hang it up. I mean, there's a poster on social. Playing that video, it's hard to listen to. Not because it's difficult to understand what he's saying, but you realize what a terrible condition. My gosh. On the one hand, my friend and colleague Scott Jennings has been vindicated by Mitch McConnell's return because Scott claimed that weeks and weeks ago they chatted away. I don't know how you'd have a conversation with anybody in his condition. How could anybody understand him? Again, they reportedly were prohibited from taking any video of him as he was being wheeled around Congress yesterday. But if you're just tuning in and you didn't hear this, let's play this one more time. This is courtesy of Fox News Channel. They've got some weird bumper music that Fox was playing at the beginning, at the end, and the end of this clip, so I apologize for that. But this is what it's, again, you couldn't see him, but you could hear him, and here's what Mitch McConnell sounded like upon his return to the U.S. Senate yesterday.
2: Time to get back to work. If they need to get off his father, I'm here to work on farm bill in Florida, right? And I think you know, I have an ongoing interest in NATO and backing up our good friends who are totally in a fight against the Russians.
1: This is cruelty. It's cruel to wheel him around like that. It's unbelievable. I mean, we go back to the question about Jill Biden and why she was complicit in her husband's infirm condition. I mean, how would anybody's wife think this is okay? Let this poor man have whatever time he has left home on the couch with his wife and his family and his loved ones, dragging him out of the house and pushing him around in a wheelchair like Weekend at Bernie's? My Lord, does anybody have any humanity anymore? That's awful. That is awful. 800-655-MIKE. Dennis is in California. Dennis, welcome aboard. You're on the Mike Gallagher Show. Hello.
3: Hey, good morning, Mike. Thanks for having me on. Big-time listener of your over the years.
1: Thank you. Appreciate everything
3: that you do and say out there is really truth.
1: Thank you, Dennis. You're very kind.
3: My point here this morning is the 17th Amendment. Yeah, the U.S. Constitution leaves the vacancy process to the individual states under that amendment. We know that the governor can replace any senator if they are so unable to finish their time in office, or if in fact there is a situation in which there's no other recourse.
1: Here's what happened because, you know, the seat has not been filled before the midterms. Now you've got Andy Barr, and the Republican, up against Charles Booker, They missed the deadline. He wouldn't step down. The primary deadline was May 19th. So now there's this opening for his seat. But, you know, so he's finished after this year. But I guess I go back to your, let's go back to your point, I guess. What do we do from now till January?
3: Well, I think the thing that we have to do from now until January is to really just kind of keep the ship afloat. We need a Republican in that seat. The election, as you mentioned, is the date for that is already passed.
1: Right.
3: We have to have a Republican in that seat.
1: So you think he should be wheeled around in that you think he should be wheeled around and in that condition because he's the Republican in the seat?
3: Well, let's just be honest. I believe his staff is working in his behalf.
1: Yeah. Yeah. Well, that's true. I mean, I just think there's such a lack of humanity here. I mean, and of course, you do make a good point, though, because if he steps down, you do have a Democrat governor in Kentucky who would appoint, I guess, the Democrat. That's the way this works, right? But my Lord, pushing this guy around. Did you see the video of him in the car just staring, who had this frozen smile on his face? I'm not a big fan of Mitch McConnell. I feel so sorry for him. I feel, and maybe you don't. Maybe you think he's there because of the craving of power. It's like the Biden situation all over again. But this is awful. Randy's in the Nashville, Tennessee area. Hi, Randy. Welcome. How you doing today?
0: Just fine.
1: Good, good. What's up?
0: I just think that we need a term limits on Congress and Senate, you know, 6 years maximum, so we could get some real people in there, you know, that aren't, crazy.
1: out of it completely. Well, old, you know, old and infirm. And look, I think, Randy, that maybe is the point of the day, that the actual takeaway is a desperate need for term limits in America. How many years do we let people serve in the U.S. Senate? How many, what, do you get to be 100? How, at what point do we say enough is enough is enough? This is a bad situation. 800-655-MIKE. Did you see Jake Tapper went fishing with a Democrat candidate, with good old Gavin Newsom, rather? Oh, my gosh. That and more all coming up. I've been telling you for a long time that Pure Talk is the best wireless company out there. 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
1: Gosh, I always appreciate the great feedback we get on our text line. A lot of people with some terrific perspectives at 800-655-MIKE. Please, by the way, I may be wrong about this, and I'm trying to hone this in, and Tracy's trying to help me, and forgive me for not fully understanding this, because I'm not sure that the Kentucky governor does appoint a new senator. It's a special election that has to take place. Unless it was after August the 3rd, which it was, then the seat would remain vacant until January 27th. So that's the way I understand it. And, of course, obviously the deadline has passed. August 3rd was the deadline. I gave the deadline as May, and I apologize. The deadline is August the 3rd. And so should the seat remain vacant? Look, you've got a razor-thin Republican margin majority as it is. So I suppose you make the argument, well, better to have him in there than not. And then when we do that, we remove every shred of decency and humanity that we should all represent as people. You want to push this elderly man around in a wheelchair who can barely speak because, well, he's got an R behind his name. And maybe, you know, when it gets right down to it, the argument is, hey, he made that bed. He wanted to hang in there for as long as humanly possible, like they all do. And there's a bunch of contradictions in the argument that when you reach a certain age, you can't serve. Do you really think Donald Trump isn't physically and psychologically up to the task of being the commander-in-chief? He's just a few years younger than McConnell. So this is fraught with all of these arguments are just fraught with challenges and contradictions. I get it. Look, the immigration issue is a good one. It's fraught with contradictions. We say we want legal immigrants. But now we're saying we don't want legal immigrants. I mean, I had this big argument with Mark Davis this morning, and we're going to extend it. And I think most people are with Mark on this, not me. I got a hateful email from somebody in Texas calling me a big fathead and a dummy because I'm naive enough to believe that we actually, as a country, welcome people who follow the rules and abide by the laws and immigrate here legally. Dummy me, I thought we wanted to focus on all the illegal immigrants. I voted for the mass deportation of illegal immigrants, not legal immigrants, not people here who've played by the rules. I mean, we're kicking people out who've been here on expired visas. We're kicking people out who overstayed their legal commitment to be here. We're certainly deporting people who just basically swam across the Rio Grande. That's what I thought we were about. In talking to my podcast partner, Mark Davis. Oh, no, we've got too many immigrants here. We don't like seeing a bunch of Indian kids at a University of Texas football game. Too many brown kids in those stands. We need more white kids, maybe more black kids, but we need American kids here, kids who came here from America. That's what we need. We got to start restricting legal immigration. I didn't know that was part of the equation. And I get that. I understand I'm going to get a lot of grief for my position. But I just kind of like to know what the rules are. 800-655-MIKE. Jan's up in Connecticut. Hey, Jan, welcome back. How are you?
2: I'm well. Thank you for taking my call. I wanted to briefly comment on the removing people with green cards. in the beginning, when that was happening, I know Tucker Carlson has put a spin on this, people with green cards that were being removed were the people who were rioting and yep. causing problems at the universities and locking Jewish kids up and et cetera, or who had broken the law, because don't forget, Biden gave a lot of people green cards. His auto pen gave a lot of people green cards who didn't really deserve them. Second of all, as we're speaking, the Netherlands are on fire. There was a big, you probably know about it, but today, and well, it would be yesterday in the Netherlands, there was a huge attack on the railroad systems throughout the nation, and there are fires going on. The king has addressed the country. And right. when I looked it up, I'm not seeing much in the American media about it. And I thought your listeners might like to know.
1: Well, what do we do, though? I'm still at a little bit of a loss here. Again, I always believed that our objection was to illegal immigrants. So when we see cities that seem to be overrun by people from other countries, what percentage of those people are here legally, and what percentage are illegal? I thought our focus was to deport illegal immigrants, but do you believe we need to put a pause or a ban on legal immigrants who are here, who followed all the rules and played by the rule book, every step of the way?
2: Right. If they're following the rules. If they have a green card and they're not following the rules, I think we should pull it.
1: 100%.
2: If they're following the rules, yes. I follow the DOJ and do a morning report on the arrest. And unfortunately, I don't think the American people realize how many criminals have been arrested, serious criminals, well over 50,000. Right. Over 100,000 of the missing children have been found. And the reason they're found is when they're busting the criminals, they've got the kids.
1: You're right.
2: You know,
1: you're right.
2: They're using them in pot farms and everything else. So this is a messy business. And
1: sure.
2: there's nothing about it that is going to be, that's not going to upset American sensibilities, who are a very protected
1: sure.
2: population.
1: No, you're right. You're right. Some great points. I appreciate it. Good to hear from you. 800-655-MIKE. Here's a text from Minnesota. And this is a very interesting conversation to have, because I'm not going to disagree with you when if you make the argument that we've seen all these abuses of the HB1 visa system, we've seen all kinds of but again, big picture here, do we want to stop all immigration? I feel very uncomfortable saying that, knowing where my grandparents came from. Or do we want to focus on either people who have violated the terms of their status, as she said, by rioting or breaking our laws after being here, or even offensively overstaying their welcome? Or do we just want to say adios to everybody? You can't come into here, no matter how many years you've spent trying to come here legally. Well, too bad. We don't like seeing all these brown kids at a football game. I mean, Mark asks a good question from Fort Myers, Florida, on the text line. How's legal immigration working for places like New York or California? Well, my question is, how many of the people you're referring to, Mark, are legal or illegal? I think the problem is a uniquely illegal immigration problem, not a problem with people, because it seems to me that people who can't want to come to this country, who play by the rules, are going to be people who instinctively want to assimilate and love this country and respect the United States and want to do everything the right way. Pennsylvania, Philadelphia writes, Mike, I totally agree with your view on immigration. Having said that, I think the point that people are trying to make is that there are so many illegal immigrants in the country that they need to slow down or freeze the number of people coming into this country till we get this mess straightened out. I don't quite understand that argument, because it's not hard to differentiate between somebody who's here legally and somebody who's here illegally. That's not hard at all. Minnesota. I might be an ass, but I think all immigration needs to be skipped. I mean, it needs to be stopped until we get a good handle on the illegal immigration situation. Yes, that means mass deportation. Well, I agree with mass deportation. I think most Americans do, too. The question becomes, now you want to start deporting legal immigrants? And not for nothing, we're 49 days away from an election. And we got to win on November the 3rd. No unforced errors. Prove me wrong. 800-655-MIKE.
0: Gallagher.
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1: 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I mean, it's everywhere. 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Great text from Texas. where this controversy sort of emanated from. I sure hope Republicans don't start pushing the narrative of stopping or deporting legal immigrants days before the midterm election. What an idiotic thing to give to the left. Just another racist headline. The problem, as you say, is illegal immigration. 800-655-MIKE. Let me take a moment to acknowledge a real important sponsor of our show, Chapter. If you think your Medicare plan is just fine and you're not overpaying, think again. Dorothy lost her husband, lost a big part of her income overnight, and at that same time that that happened, her insurance company hit her with a steep increase in premiums. She was really at her wit's end. She heard me explain Chapter on my show, and she called them. Because like Dorothy, millions of seniors are in Medicare plans that really don't fit, but you have no way of knowing it unless you get somebody with access to all the available health plans that are out there. Well, Chapter walked Dorothy through every Medicare plan that was available to her. After she made the switch, she's now saving around $2,200 a year. She told us, "It's hard to believe. Nothing like this ever happens to me." She said, "I've used my new insurance. There's no difference." Hallelujah for Chapter. Hallelujah for Chapter. 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So you got no reason not to call. 25 Medicare. That's the number. 25 Medicare. 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Here's Pennsylvania, back to the Mitch McConnell drama. Be careful how people use age as a disqualifier for holding office. I'm a 77-year-old university professor. My wife is a 76-year-old librarian. My mom was an 87-year-old school nurse. Bruce makes a great point. Look, we've got no better example of that than President Donald J. Trump. They make such a pathetic effort to claim that he's out of it because of his age. I've heard stories from the White House where 25-year-old kids can't keep up with him. He's a force of nature. And so, you know, there's a big question about term limits. And we ought to be pretty careful about making a blanket condemnation of anybody in their 70s or 80s. I understand that. On the other hand, you look around at some of these elderly people, Nancy Pelosi shuffling around, Maxine Waters. You ever seen her? My gosh, Bernie? How old's Bernie Sanders? I get that we want to live long, healthy, successful lives. Do you want to really be wheeled around in your 80s in your job? Or do you want to enjoy your family? Your life. Gosh, just seems cruel. Catherine's in Naples, Florida. 800-655-MIKE's our number. Catherine, welcome. How are you?
9: I'm fine. How are you?
1: I'm great. Welcome to the show.
9: Yeah, thank you very much. I wanted to just make a comment on your immigration.
1: Yes, ma'am.
9: Immigration policy.
1: Yes, ma'am.
9: There is no way. Legal immigrants should not be deported.
1: Say that again. There's no way legal immigrants
9: should not be deported.
1: You want to deport legal immigrants?
9: No. I'm saying they should not be deported.
1: Right.
9: Not.
1: Gotcha.
9: They should not.
1: We shouldn't be deporting legal immigrants who followed the process and obeyed all the rules and did everything the right way.
9: That's exactly right.
1: I agree with you.
9: Absolutely.
1: I mean, do you understand that, Catherine, do you know that people, a lot of people listening to us right now think we're both crazy?
9: Are they legal immigrants?
1: Yes, they are. Well, you mean the people that think we're crazy? I don't know. I got to tell you, I'm honestly baffled by it. I'm confused by this because I, honest to goodness, always thought as Republicans, as law and order Americans, we believe in supporting those who have come into this country legally, and we are appalled at the millions and millions and millions of people who are allowed to come into this country illegally. And understand that the left, their position, their default, is that even the mass deportation of illegal immigrants is wrong. Don't believe me? Check out the New York City Public Advocate, somebody named Jumaine Williams, that was at some big event this week. In Jumaine Williams at some big event this week in New York City.
10: The purpose of this is cruelty. That's it. Cruelty and fear. That is the purpose of all of these immigrant decisions that are coming from the Trump White House and absolutely nothing else, particularly to non-white immigrants. I want to be clear about that and say that every single time Donald Trump has said the only people who need assistance are white South Africans. Everyone else is left to fend for themselves. There is nothing ever that helps with public safety. None of this helps with public safety. All this does is create cruelty and violence.
1: Now, understand, make no mistake, he's talking about the deportation of illegal immigrants, because this is a trick that the left loves to use. They completely obliterate the line between legal and illegal immigration. We shouldn't do the same thing. We shouldn't make that same mistake. We shouldn't turn around and pretend that we're anti-immigrant. Are you anti-immigrant? Do you think there's a problem with legal immigration into this country too? Again, this is kind of news to me. Maybe we set limits. Maybe we have guardrails. But we can't be turning into the left and pretending there's no distinction between legal and illegal immigrants. Coming up, young people are going to play a real important role in the midterm elections. We got a Gen Z strategist who we want to talk to, Bethany Miller, talking about how do we captivate the hearts and minds of young voters. That and more as we roll along on this busy Tuesday. 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

0: I'm Dave Packer.
1: Just heads up, there's a helicopter down over there.
0: ATC.net capturing responders after a news helicopter crashed, killing at least three people near the scene of an earlier fatal bus crash in Los Angeles. More than 50 firefighters responding. There had been a swarm of TV news helicopters over the scene of the bus accident. A federal judge reaffirmed Tuesday the only way President Trump's name can be added to the Kennedy Center is an act of Congress. A short time later, the board overseeing the famed performing arts institution voted to shut down for renovations. Then President Trump dropped the hammer and put a halt to the reno. ABC's Jonathan Curl.
2: Democratic Congresswoman Joyce Beatty, a non-voting member of the board, said every decision about the Kennedy Center's future was tied to naming it after Trump.
3: Every time there's an issue that comes up, it has been connected. We will consider it to this, but or unless. It has Donald Trump's name on the building.
2: The president himself declared the closing will take place immediately, adding that if the courts don't allow his name to go up, the reconstruction and the renovation of the Kennedy Center will not take place.
0: In a surprise move Tuesday afternoon, Congressman Thomas Massie introduced articles of impeachment against Defense Secretary Pete Hegseth. Massie says the element of surprise was part of his plan.
4: Well, frankly, I was concerned that Mike Johnson would end Congress again, like shorten even our already truncated work period if he found out I was doing this. So I shared the idea with nobody.
0: The Kentucky Republican spoke for over an hour on the House floor, accusing Hegseth of waging an illegal war with Iran since congressional approval was not granted, ignoring the 60-day resolution and for the illegal capture of a foreign leader, Venezuela's Nicolas Maduro. Pennsylvania reporting a fourth measles-related death. State officials saying an unvaccinated 18-year-old died from complications associated with the disease. You're listening to ABC News.
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6: 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It means laptops, tablets, online accounts, and a lot of personal information moving

0: weird, wasn't it not? They were like posting like all these weird pictures and they weren't saying anything, and now he's just here. Like, where did he go?
1: Fed up with filling up, it's not just our cars and trucks we have to worry about.
2: Crude awakening for oil heat customers. Expect sticker shock when the first autumn bill arrives. A longtime energy analyst tells ABC News we'll be paying well over $2 a gallon above last year to fuel the furnace. Diesel futures hit a record on Tuesday, and diesel at the pump is also the highest ever. AAA putting it at $6.28 a gallon, $2.50 over last year. Truckers say every dollar more adds $400 to a tank. Wayne Cabot, ABC News.
1: The nation's five biggest sports leagues, the NFL, MLB, MLS, NBA, and the NHL, joined with their respective players' unions in a letter to gaming regulators in 35 states and the District of Columbia, asking for a crackdown on betting-related harassment of athletes, coaches, and families, saying that threats to an athlete or their family members is unacceptable. Dave Packer, ABC News.
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0: From the wild world of DC politics to America's culture clash, brace yourself for the reality check you've been waiting for. The one and only Mike Gallagher.
1: I've really been appreciating this debate about artificial intelligence. It's time that we have this kind of a robust conversation about where we go from here. I'm also very grateful for President Trump's leadership pointing out that the panic is being stoked by people who just want to instill fear and chaos and control over our lives. There's a really strange alliance forming. Steve Bannon, who I really like, he's now teaming up with Bernie Sanders. Oh, we gotta lock up anybody who advances super intelligence. This is crazy. I understand, and I have some concerns about where AI could eventually lead, but the notion that we're going to suddenly have robots storming our cities and killing us all by 2037 is ridiculous. Patrick Bet David is a popular podcaster. He's got the very successful PBD podcast. He was a guest with Jesse Waters last night. And they had a great back and forth. And I wanted to share this exchange with you.

0: and kind of find out where you stand on this, because a lot of people are just now making their mind up. Are we really on the verge of doomsday because of the AI overlords? Or is this panic an attempt to gin up support for congressional oversight and regulation, which could ultimately lead to conservatives being throttled? We've already been down this road before, when Facebook and Twitter and Instagram were all kicking people off for daring to question the vaccine or questioning election integrity in America. Did we learn nothing? They want to do it all over again. They want guardrails on AI, they say. What they really want is Congress mandating how AI is rolled out. So I want you to check out this exchange between Patrick Bet-David and Jesse Waters last night on Fox News.
1: Patrick Bet-David, the founder of Valuetainment. PBD, what's your read on this AI stuff?
2: First of all, it's great to be on with you. You're funny tonight. Your energy is phenomenal tonight. Here's what I would tell you. I think there's five different camps when it comes down to this. Number one is the overly nervous, scared, you know, oh my God, it's the end of the world. Number two camp is the one that's downplaying it. There's nothing wrong. Don't worry about it. Let it loose. Then number three is the one that put money in Anthropic. They're involved. They don't want these AI guys to stop. Just 5 years ago, if you would have put $1 million in Anthropic, today it's worth $1.5 billion. There's a lot of investors that are saying, let them go. I'm going to be rich. Number four is those who are politically motivated by this, like a Bernie Sanders, Obama. They're saying, let's use this as fear porn. This is going to help us out for midterms. It's very strategic. Then the last one is the reasonable few. And here's what I would tell you to the reasonable few. If you're part of the reasonable few, you can't just sit there and say, you know, it's okay, let's keep going. No, no, it's not okay, let's stop with this. No, let it go, let's make all the money. Why? We've never been here before. Just a couple months ago, OpenAI was doing a test on Hugging Face, which is a company like GitHub that a lot of AI companies do a lot of testings on there to see how their AI is doing. They did this one program called the Exploit Gym, and they had these agents that started kind of figuring out their own ways of solving problems. Well, all of a sudden, 1,200 of these agents started sending 70,000 messages to each other. One of the agents did 17,500 actions on his own, on its own. And so people said, wait a minute, what is this? Is this starting to kind of create their own community? And the reality of it is there's only 8.5 billion people in the world. We're limited on workers, but there's unlimited amount of agents out there that can create something. So that's the part where we have to be careful with. What level of regulation we do, I don't know. The other part I will tell you on China is this is the following. In 2025, U.S. invested nearly $300 billion in AI. China only invested $12 billion. We have a massive lead on China, massive lead on China. So if there's a little bit of propaganda going here, the one thing that we know is the following. We have two choices. Either do nothing, and we have to trust that the world's also going to stop advancing in AI, which the answer is what? They're not going to. They're going to continue. China's going to go. The other one is, let's do nothing and let's keep advancing it. If we do, the risk is what? There is a risk that if something was to advance and it starts hacking technology, banking, grids, power grid, that is a possibility, the risk that we have. But as human beings, I bank on Team Human. I think we'll figure out a way, because the alternative is China's going to advance it anyways.
0: It's a smart guy. I mean, he makes a smart argument. Do you really think that the world is going to pause or scale back their AI ambitions because we are? How does it make any sense for the United States to start putting up guardrails and pump the brakes on AI advancement when we know that China is full steam ahead, where the rest of the world is going to be competing with us? We're beating China. We're beating the world. And I truly believe that there's a leftist agenda that wants to undermine American supremacy. This Patrick Bet-David's a smart guy. Ben Shapiro is a smart guy. He appeared with Larry Kudlow this week on Fox Business talking about you pay attention to the people who are opposing the advancement of artificial intelligence in our country. It's now being led by Barack Obama, J.B. Pritzker, Bernie Sanders. The left and the Democrat leadership is all in on reining in artificial intelligence. Have you noticed that? Ben Shapiro sure has.
3: So here's another trap for the Democrats. The Democrats, as Luddites, are against progress. They're against AI. And now they're making it into a huge election year issue. But there's politics behind this issue. There's hoaxes behind this issue. We're learning some of the old CIA crowd who tried to go after Trump in 2016 and later behind this issue, along with Joe Biden and Barack Obama. I mean, AI, where do you come out on AI? Why are Democrats opposed to progress?
4: Well, I mean, I think that for Democrats, they sense a revolution that's happening in the economy, and they are very scared of that. They would prefer to redistribute the economy as it currently stands than to allow for progress to actually happen. And they feel they have a live issue now. I mean, this is why President Obama is stepping in. They see that there is a lot of unease about AI, people nervous about what's going to happen next. They see AI heads like Dario Amodi or Sam Altman talking about how it's going to end the world. And they feel this is a great opportunity for the government to jump in and grab control of the thing and then basically strangle it to death in favor of a populist economics that makes us all poor in the end. And that's why you're seeing Bernie Sanders literally doing campaign events on AI with the with members of the Chinese government, essentially. I mean, professors from China did an event with Bernie talking about how they needed to shut down AI. And now both of them, Bernie Sanders and Steve Bannon, actually, are doing an event with the whistleblower from Anthropic, right?
3: Yeah.
4: In order to suggest that AI needs to be stopped. It feels like a coordinated operation to stop the progress of AI in favor of government regulation.
3: Luddites are bad, but politically, left-wing politically inspired Luddites are even worse.
0: It's a smart analysis. And if it's between, you know, J.B. Pritzker, that loser in Illinois, or Ben Shapiro, I'm with Ben Shapiro. I mean, and Ben is making the rounds these days. He was also on the panel last night over at CNN with that insufferable Abby Phillip. And Ben sort of shut down all the lefties on that panel who are panicking about AI. Here's what he said on CNN.
4: There's one that nobody's talking about. There are two risks. And it's fun to talk about the apocalyptic risk because we've all seen apocalypse movies. There is a much more significant risk that is much higher threat. That is much more likelihood, not higher threat, but more likelihood. And that is the risk of stagnation. If you stagnate AI, it is probably the beginning of the end of the American economy. We are currently running into economic dire straits in which key bills are absolutely getting crushed, in which we have a $40 trillion national debt. The only, and both parties, there is a uniparty. The uniparty is for spending enormous amounts of money and never paying for any of it. That is the actual uniparty in the United States. The only possible escape from that is to reach some sort of escape velocity in terms of productivity, which is why the Trump administration has been pushing AI.
0: There they go. They all start yelling. They let him speak a little bit. Those are the new rules over on that panel. They let the conservative talk, and then they're all going to start yelling. Of the stagnation of America's economy, is there any doubt in your mind that that's precisely what the Democrats want to do? They want the stagnation of America's economy. They want to damage America. They are continuing to damage America with their policies. Ben Shapiro is right. Let's see what you think. Want to find out? 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
1: I'm becoming borderline obsessed about the midterm elections, and I know it. Gosh, we got to win. We're not supposed to win. We're not expected to win, but we could. There's big concerns about Texas, supposedly, this Tallarico guy. And I saw something last night about early voting. Do you know that early voting, and somebody fact-check me if I'm wrong, because I saw this right late last night before I went to bed. I was doom-scrolling social media, as I often do. I'm pretty sure that there are like three states that are starting early voting this Friday. I think I saw it was Vermont, Minnesota, and one of the Dakotas. Is that even possible? Do you realize how goofy that is? That 49 days, Friday would make it, you know, what, 44 days before, 45 days before the election? You can mail in your ballot. Do you comprehend how idiotic that is? And we just let it happen. Sean Hannity addressed it last night on his show. And Sean is absolutely correct. And somebody correct me on this, because actually, Tracy just found out. Four states begin early voting this Friday. Virginia, Minnesota, South Dakota, and Idaho. And then the week after, apparently, Illinois and North Dakota. What kind of a screwball election system do we have? Early voting. Give me a break. Here was Hannity last night on Fox News.
2: Another reason early voting like this is insane. 50 days before an election. What if 3 days before an election, something is unearthed that would change the entire trajectory and outcome of the election?
1: Oh, yeah. We haven't seen that happen before. We cannot allow

No unforced errors. And we've got to make this thing too big to rig. You've got to mobilize. We've got to show up. The left is a nightmare. They've turned into a horror story. I hope and pray that Americans paid attention to the way people on the left acted over the Charlie Kirk one-year anniversary of his assassination. This is who they are. How many Democrats condemned the army of people mocking and laughing at the death of Charlie Kirk? They are a party that accepts and actually supports political violence. You don't like an effective, powerful voice like Charlie Kirk? Shoot him down. You don't like the way the healthcare insurers pay claims? Assassinate the CEO. Yeah, let's start a GoFundMe campaign. And we got to win. The only way to push this wave back, to eradicate this tsunami of crazies and violent lunatics, is to overwhelm them at the ballot box November the 3rd. No mistakes. Can't afford it. Paxton can't make any mistakes in Texas. Because this Tallarico clown, he makes plenty. I mean, North Carolina just sends a great text. Well, they got 644,000 people in the state of Vermont, and they need almost 60 days to vote. No, they want to cheat. You know why the early voting is embraced by Democrats. You know why they're against voter ID laws. You know why they oppose the Save America Act. Because they want to cheat. It's the only way they can win. You think they're going to win on their ideas? You think advocating murdering your political opponents is a winning strategy? Stop it. And how are we going to win over young people? How are we going to win over Gen Zers? Well, we got a guest coming up who says that she knows how. Stick around for that and more here on this Tuesday episode of the Mike Gallagher Show.

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1: 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They make any dog food better. Bethany Miller is the Director of Communications for the National Religious Broadcasters, the NRB, Managing Editor of the Conservator magazine. And I came across her work a week or so ago, really good at sort of navigating the intersection of faith, culture, new media. And I want to talk especially about how to win over young voters. Bethany Miller, welcome to the Mike Gallagher Show. It's nice to see you. Hi. How are you?
2: Thanks for having me on. Great to be here.
1: You bet. Can we start? I want to throw you a curveball here, but I have to confess that witnessing all the young people celebrating the murder of Charlie Kirk last week, the 1-year anniversary, is something that I think is one of the most profound events that I've ever experienced in my life. It used to be that there's crackpots everywhere, and we get it. There's a handful of people who celebrate awful, evil things. But I don't know about you, Bethany. This seems to me like a movement. The movement to celebrate murdering political voices that people don't agree with. It started, I think, with Luigi Mangione and the assassination of Brian Thompson. And then it culminated with the brutal assassination of Charlie a year ago in Utah. Bethany, am I wrong in raising the alarms about how many young people seem to advocate political violence? Am I missing the boat in expressing my shock and dismay at what I think has become a movement of glorifying murdering voices you don't agree with? And does it seem to be coming from a ton of young people, not old folks like me?
2: You are not wrong at all. Right on the money. And I'm a Gen Zer myself and can say that I'm completely appalled by this. But you know, I think it kind of points to our societal sickness and how the digital age has almost made things where we can't even distort, like we can't understand what reality is anymore. And that's the interesting thing about Gen Z. Some of us grew up in an age where we had the entire online world and that was our reality. I'm older Gen Z. And so I had an era of having a flip phone and having that difference between what was like the online world was something you visited and logged off on. But now Gen Z has become predominantly online. And so now with Charlie Kirk's anniversary, you had people on TikTok calling it the Kirkiversary and making fun of it. And you had people reenacting it with putting blood on their necks and making this like this whole humor thing, like as if it weren't a reality. I think these people need to sit down, log off, touch grass, as Gen Z likes to say, and just say how insane that somebody was killed for their beliefs. I mean, we like to talk so much about the freedom of speech, and Charlie was completely murdered for that. That is something we are to protect here in America. And the fact that we couldn't even protect that, and then we go as far as romanticizing it, encouraging it, where we're taking somebody like a Luigi Mangione and saying that he is our Robin Hood in a sense, because what he did was justified because he was wronged by the healthcare, you know, industry. And all of us have had our crazy insurance stories, but we would never go as far as killing somebody for it. Same with, we've all had our different views on something. Some of us may find somebody like a Charlie Kirk, somebody we resonate with. There may be other people on the aisle that did not resonate with it, but the fact that somebody had to go as far as murdering it and then had a whole movement created that would further affirm that is crazy, Mike. And then we're seeing even with somebody like Lindsay Clancy, who strangled her children, and now we've got people putting on pink t-shirts, raising money for her. It is absolutely insane, but you are 100% correct. This is a movement. It's something the left is capitalizing on, and it's something that political violence is being brought in under. We are further affirming this under whatever it looks like. It's whether it's toxic empathy, whether it's it is wrongly ordered justice, whether, you know, whatever. It reminds me of what Vance used to talk about, this order amoris, which is a Latin word for ordered love. And we just do not understand what it even means to be America first, what it means to be family first, what it means to protect our own and advocate for our own. Luigi Mangione is not one of us. Lindsey Clancy is not one of us. Tyler Robinson, not one of us. Carmelo Anthony, I could go on and on, but our justice system is so corrupt now because we can't even understand what is right and wrong anymore. And I really do think it comes down to this digital age, because we cannot see what is the true narrative and what is not, because misinformation is completely on the rise, and our digital narratives, our feeds are no longer giving us the right sources anymore. We have to filter through legacy media like New York Times can't even be a trusted source. Like, this is the day and age we live in. We have to hunt hard to find the true narrative these days. Even if you find something viral going on, you got to search and search and search until you just watch the source without any commentary on it to come up with your own opinion. Right now, you Google something and you got everybody's commentary everywhere. And so that is kind of the day and age we are. And that's what Gen Z is growing up in. So I can sympathize with the frustration and the misinformation, but I cannot sympathize with going as far as affirming political violence. And that is completely what Gen Z is doing.
1: I totally agree with your analysis, and I'm glad you mentioned Lindsay Clancy, because you caught my attention over what you wrote about the Lindsay Clancy case. You wrote that this case has made you even more grateful for good men. There was a jury of 9 women and 3 men who reportedly stood 11-1 for acquittal. And Bethany, have you seen some of the interviews with these female jurors? My gosh, I mean, it's unbelievable. I mean, I saw one juror. I mean, she was a wonderful mother, a wonderful mother. In fact, let me play for you juror Paula Devlin, who told CBS that this mostly female jury just knew that the trial could just create change to make it better for other women. Listen to this.
3: We knew that this was a turning point, and this would be something that could change something to make it better for other women in the future, for other families. You know, justice for those children is this never happening again.
4: Yeah, and Devlin also talked to me about the
1: impact. Making it better for other women, and obviously she says the right thing about the ultimate victims in this, but let's face it, Bethany, a lot of people made her the victim. What in the world? Why are young women in particular so drawn to stories of victimhood and woundedness? And, you know, why? It seems to me we've gotten to a point where understanding someone's challenges or pain has become synonymous with excusing and defending and even supporting their egregious behavior.
2: It's shocking and it's appalling, and it's hard to even myself as a woman go, I can't believe there's other women that are affirming this and then wearing pink shirts, standing outside of her trial, saying we cannot judge her because judging her would mean judging me and judging other people. But let me take a little bit of a step back. I mean, this is the type with the state of women right now. We're manifested with the Me Too movement, with just like every woman's story is correct. Like, always hear the woman is always right. And it's honestly, we've let feminism run as far and as wide as we have let it. And it's funny because this is ultimately setting feminism back. If she gets let off the hook, that is going to mean for every woman moving forward in any high pressure profession, whether you are in the military, you are a surgeon, you are fighting, you know, you're flying a pilot, whatever it may be, you're going to have to be interviewed on, okay, are you going to let your hormones take over? Are you going to become so overwhelmed with whatever postpartum, you know, psychosis you have or depression or anxiety, and you have no control at all? It's crazy because these are the women that say they want equality. They want to take down the patriarchy. but then they do not want the moral agency. They do not want equality. They do not want the responsibility. And I'm like, this is not the feminism that you are fighting for. This is going to set you back. You cannot have both. But ultimately, these women want to belong. They want to identify, and they see some part of their story in Lindsay, whether they are a mom who had postpartum depression as well, or whatever it may be. They see what Lindsay went through and somewhat resonates, but then they cannot stop and go, okay, I can resonate with her because I also struggled with some form of postpartum mental health crisis. But I can also say she killed her children and I could never do that. I mean, Mike, she took exercise bands, wrapped around her three babies, starting with the oldest, going all the way to her youngest, which was 8 months old, and had to hold that band for at least 4 minutes and do it three times. I mean, you cannot be in your right mind. And I don't think anyone is. Then that's the thing about our narratives. All we are hearing about is Lindsay Clancy struggled. Lindsay Clancy didn't get the help she got. It was Lindsay, Lindsay, Lindsay. We didn't hear about Ava, Cora, or Dawson. We didn't hear about them. We didn't hear their narrative. Say with Luigi, we didn't hear about Brian's story. We didn't hear about he was a husband and had children. We didn't hear any of these things. Same with Tyler Robinson. We only hear the one-sided narrative. And that's why I keep going back to this whole messaging concept. It really is a messaging. It's a misinformation. It's what we're being fed on these devices. We get our information from this. Women 40% consume their information from social media. And even if you're to open TikTok, which a lot of these women are on TikTok, on social media, on Instagram, they do not see the headline anymore. They don't see woman was, you know, pleaded guilty for killing her children. They see Lindsay Clancy struggled with postpartum. I do too. And here's my story as a mom. Because that's how TikTok is created now. It's showing these narratives. Those are viral, these direct to cameras. And that is kind of like the state of the social media today. And that is where everyone's getting their headlines. They're getting their headlines not from cable TV. They're getting it from social media. And it is a UGC generated app. It's a user generated content. And so that is where they're getting information from other women. And then the way women are crafted, we go, I cannot judge her because that would mean like I don't want to judge her because that would mean judging somebody else or judging myself. I want to belong. I want to understand. And it's just all bred from this Me Too movement. And it really is the narrative. You know, one of my favorite books was George Orwell's 1984 dystopia book. And it talked about it's always the young women who fall for the propaganda of the party. And the left understands that so well. The secular understands this so well. They know that they are more empathetic minded. They're going to play on that. And they're going to maximize, weaponize, and misinform. And it's seeing it over and over and over again. And we're seeing it with Lindsay Clancy, tried and true.
1: Bethany Miller, managing editor of the Conservator magazine, with us. Speaking of social media, you can follow her on X at Bethany Miller, two Y's, two M's. Bethany, extra Y, and an M, an extra M before Miller. Bethany Miller. All right, let's wrap up with a solution here. I mean, for me, I'm old school. I believe that the elections can solve everything. We got to win in November. If we lose to this lunatic left deranged wing of the Democrat Party, this country is doomed. We're in big, big trouble. How do we win hearts and minds? How do we get young people? How do we get Gen Zers to go to the ballot box and do the right thing? What's the Bethany Miller 35,000 foot view of the way to solve this?
2: Yeah, it's an uphill battle, Mike, but it's one we have to do because the left is doing it really well. And I think conservatives need to get on board and understand what the left is doing is working. We need to take a look at the other playbook, which is watch Mandami's Instagram, watch AOC's Instagram. Watch how they understand their audience. They understand that Gen Z is going to interact with them on social media with a well-produced film, 30 seconds, because it trends on the algorithm. They understand what trending hashtags, if you use a hashtag, if that's even relevant anymore, like they're up with the times. They have staff that understand that right now the conservatives are operating in a way where we put out the press release, we give the bullets, we give the political jargon, and then we go, okay, well, we need to put a graphic on social media. It's almost like step two, when it's really a two-pronged approach. We're still going to reach the same older generation that we always do with the same way of this is a policy paper. This is kind of what we're looking for. These are our steps. Here's our website. But we also have to understand if we're going to bring in Gen Z and the younger audience, we have to have a different approach because it's a different audience. It's all just within the comms and marketing aspect. So if I'm just talking about the language of it, we really need to reach Gen Z by going to them where they're at, which is online, on social media, direct to cameras, under 30 seconds. Just understand how Gen Z consumes information because this is a new frontier. New media is the way that we consume information. And boomers, Gen Xers, they're also on social media, so you're going to hit them all anyways. So we have to understand, like George Orwell had written, propaganda is used in a sense because it works well because they understand how women operate. They understand how men operate. We were able to win over the young male vote in 24. We can win over the young female vote if we just understand what they are looking for. That is why women are generating, they are resonating with socialism because they're looking to the state to be their provider. and their protector, which is ultimately what women are looking for in a family structure. So if we understand what women are looking for, we can reach them exactly with the resolution, because we know that conservatism, conservative values, the Republican outlook on life provides a flourishing society. We just have to communicate that to the way that they need to hear it. So Gen Z, young men, young women, it's all a different way of communicating, but it's all the same values at the end of the day. We're not looking to change the policies. We're just looking how to communicate to them better.
1: Amen. Appreciate your message very much. Bethany Miller, and thanks for your time today. Keep fighting the good fight. Bethany Miller joining us here on The Mike Gallagher Show. This November, I'm going to be taking a trip with Scott Jennings and a whole bunch of special guests to the Gulf of America. And, you know, I'm going to pull the curtain back a little bit. A lot of you said, yeah, Mike, but we love that Patriot Alaska cruise. The Patriots Alaska cruise that you did with Seb Gorka over the years. We did a couple of them. Well, we're bringing it back in 2027. If you have been dreaming of a cruise to Alaska, I hope you'll join my colleague and friend Larry O'Connor and me. We're going to be your hosts for the Patriots Alaska cruise in July of 2027. Now, we want to get ahead of this because I have a hunch this is going to go fast. 7 days sailing through the beautiful Inside Passage, the fjords, the glaciers, the majesty of Alaska. And if you've been on one of the other ones, this is a new ship we're doing. We're the Noordam from Holland America. And now's a perfect time to lock in your stateroom. You got to book through us to have access to all of our private events. So don't put this off. 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
1: Wow. It's always weird when something's going on in my personal life as I'm doing the live show, because I never want to get distracted. I'm always focused on you and delivering this show, and I appreciate Bethany being on the program, but I just got word 5 seconds ago. My closing has finally been completed on the sale of my property, and I am official. Woo, finally. This is getting down to the wire because these buyers, oh my goodness, were they picky. They were sticklers, and it was driving me crazy. I mean, they freaked out over $100 discrepancy. I'm not kidding you. And I thought, oh my gosh, is this whole deal going to go sideways? You know, with real estate, anything can happen. And this buyer, I mean, he was like literally stressed out. I've never met them. I don't know. They're from out of state. But this couple was real worried about they found a $100 discrepancy. And it seemed like they were threatening to hold the signing, hold up the closing over $100. I'm like, do they want small bills or one large hundred? I'll bring it over to them. Want me to fly to, you know, wherever they live? And, oh, gosh. But it came through. It's all over. I'm in my new place. I'm loving the new place. I'm appreciating my new fiscal chapter of my life. And life is good. So I thought I'd share a little personal good news with you. Because, look. I want to be happy when I'm 84. Maybe I'll be getting wheeled around, and maybe I'll be in the state that Mitch McConnell is in, but I don't think I'm going to be at my job. I'd like to enjoy whatever time I have left, but that's not the case with Senator Mitch McConnell. Did you see his return to the Senate yesterday? 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
5: From ABC News, I'm Sherry Preston. Two deadly accidents connected in Los Angeles. The first, a crash involving a bus. Then, soon after, a helicopter slamming into the ground. Details from ABC's Sophie Flay.
6: The chopper going down between two commercial buildings. Dozens of firefighters descending on the area. The chopper already engulfed in flames. First responders trying to clear the chaotic scene. Then, an explosion goes off. It turns out that helicopter was a local TV news chopper covering where an SUV had slammed into a bus, killing two people. KNBC TV then confirming it was their chopper that went down.
5: At least three people in the crash of the helicopter were killed. Two oil tankers heading for the U.S. apparently hit by cyber attacks, and now the FBI is on the case. Investigators from both the FBI and the Coast Guard have boarded the tankers. Oil prices this morning still around $107 a barrel for crude. The House late Tuesday again approving a resolution to scale back the president's powers in the war with Iran. The war also leading to new articles of impeachment.
7: Every time we try to do something one way, they say we're not going to follow it. And I think the only way to stop this right now is to impeach Peter Hegseth.
5: Brought by outgoing Republican Kentucky Congressman Thomas Massie. The Kennedy Center now shutting down. The board there voting to close the main building at the Performing Arts Center to allow for renovations that could take years. But as we hear from ABC Stephen Portnoy, even that work is now in question.
8: It's not just about closing the center and renovating it. It's about how they're going to honor President Trump as they do it. And what they've said in court documents and what administration officials have said out loud is that this idea of honoring the president is so personally important to him that if it isn't undertaken, the work can't go forward.
5: And the Fed wraps up its two-day meeting today, widely expected to raise interest rates. You're listening to ABC News.
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5: More acts are leaving singer Ed Sheeran's world tour after rapper Macklemore was dropped after shouting Free Palestine during a performance. ABC's Whit Johnson.
10: Popular acts including Phineas, Lucas Graham, and Aaron Rowe, as well as the entire traveling band, are all dropping out of this tour. It's now unclear what will happen at Sheeran's next concert this Saturday.

0: California say they will not seek the death penalty for Nick Reiner, accused of murdering his parents, filmmaker Rob Reiner, and his photographer wife, Michelle. An 18-year-old in Washington state facing manslaughter and arson charges after cops say he started the deadly July wildfire by shooting fireworks from the back of a moving pickup. Sherry Preston, ABC News.
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8: From the wild world of D.C. politics to America's culture clash, brace yourself for the reality check you've been waiting for. The one and only Mike Gallagher.
9: This is a day where Mike just gets the stuffing beat out of him. I'm ready. I'm prepared. I'm going to stupidly plunge myself into an issue that I should avoid. There's a Texas controversy. And look, Texas is in the hearts and minds of everybody right now with this hotly contested Senate race between Ken Paxton, the Attorney General, and this James Tallarico radical far-left Democrat candidate for the U.S. Senate seat, formerly held by Rhino and fake Republican John Cornyn. And he really was. I mean, he pretended to be pro-MAGA, and he was anything but. He told my podcast partner, Mark Davis, I'm all MAGA. I'm MAGA all the way. Now he's condemning MAGA, comparing J.D. Vance to Zohran Mamdani. I mean, Cornyn turned out to be pretty much exactly as, you know, people suspected he was. And he and other Republicans are now condemning a Republican candidate in Texas, Beau French, for posting what they call a racist picture. And essentially, and this guy's running for the railroad commissioner. Now, the Texas Railroad Commissioner is an important position because it involves oil and gas and mineral rights and all of that. And he's, Beau French is a conservative, and he didn't like a picture that he posted showing a bunch of essentially non-white students celebrating Texas's victory, their big comeback win over Ohio State University. French posted a picture of what looked like a bunch of, you know, brown-skinned college kids, and he said, "I heard UT graduation this year looked like this. I didn't believe it. The problem is now obviously far worse than anyone imagined." Well, cue the outrage machine, Carl.

0: robe supposedly told a gathering of people, I'm going to vote for the Democrat instead of Beau French for the first time in 30 years. Cornyn condemned Dan Crenshaw. Remember him? He's condemning him. Sort of all the usual rhino suspects are beating the snot out of this guy. I talked to Mark about his interview with Beau French, and Beau French yesterday was simply making a point that we have a problem in America with things like the HB1 visa program and green card entrance and a lot of legal immigrants who are upsetting the apple cart. In other words, the problem is bigger than illegal immigration. It now just includes an entire crisis of mass migration. And, you know, Mark and I were talking about this on his show this morning. We're going to revisit it on the podcast today, and it may get really fiery because, again, I know I'm in the minority here. I had Tracy practically tackle me in the hallway. I want to tell you why you're wrong on this. Because my simple point is, I thought we appreciated legal immigration in America. I thought we defended people who follow all the rules, dot all the I's, cross all the T's, wait as long as they have to wait, but immigrate to this country legally. I'm stupid enough and naive enough to believe that our focus has been on illegal immigrants. Men and women who swam across the Rio Grande, people who snuck into the country and are now taking up slots in the emergency room and the whole birthright citizenship crap, the millions and millions of people who have essentially stormed America illegally. I thought that was the focus. But according to Mark, oh, no, we got a problem with legal immigration too. And it seems to me, and I'm fully prepared to take my licks here, you're going to get mad at me. I always remember, before I lay this out, one of my huge concerns in an election season. And that is, we got to win. We got to win the hearts and minds of independent voters. We've got to bring over some Democrats who realize what a crap show their party has become. We've got to continue to focus on the beastly way Democrats are behaving these days, supporting open borders, defending political violence and murder, hating the cops, anti-military, and all the other stuff that comes with being today's Democrats. We can't have any unforced errors. We need Republicans to win. So please give me a little bit of grace in understanding where I'm coming from, okay? But when did we go from focusing on the mass deportation of illegals to stopping immigration that is legal? I didn't like that picture that this guy posted, Beau French. I saw a bunch of college kids wildly celebrating UT beating Ohio State University. I didn't see brown kids or black kids or white kids or Asian kids. I saw a bunch of college students euphoric at the Longhorns come from behind win. Now, Beau French is pushing back, and he's defending his post. He said on Sunday, generations of Texans have invested billions of dollars into UT. Today, it is filled with foreign nationals and leftists who boo Ted Cruz. John Cornyn says we should accept decline. The voters I talk to want to return our institutions to serving the interests of citizens. Now, I can't not reveal what's in my heart. And what's in my heart is if we deal with the problem, and we have a massive problem of illegal immigrants in America. We deal with that problem, this country's going to be a lot better off. If we start targeting college kids who have followed all the rules, played by the book, and entered this country legally, if we start going after them, well, we may never win another election. I promise you, I am as opposed to the mass influx, the tidal wave of illegal immigrants as anybody else. I understand there's concerns about the HB1 visa program. But we've got a system that expects people to obey the rules, to assimilate, to follow all the guidelines, and immigrate to this country legally. I know I've said this a million times. Forgive me for repeating myself. I am the grandson of legal immigrants. Not the great-grandson, not the great-great-great-grandson. My parents' parents immigrated to this country legally. Now, I know it's a different generation. I know the country is different. But you know what we also didn't have when my grandparents came over on the ships from Ireland and Lithuania? We didn't have a tidal wave of illegal immigration either. We didn't have millions and millions of people who were here illegally. We do now. That's the problem we should be addressing, not a bunch of college kids enjoying a football game in Austin. Tell me I'm wrong. And I'm okay with, I'm fully prepared to get a lot of grief today. That's all right. I'm in that kind of a mood. Got a good day going. We got a lot of great things to tackle here on the Mike Gallagher Show in the Relief Factor Studios. Join us, 800-655-MIKE. 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
1: Told you I was going to get in trouble. Look at Pam on line three. She's disgusted with me. Disgusted with me. My goodness. All right. So you know we got to start there. Pam, why are you disgusted with me?
2: Mike, you got my blood boiling. I can't take you anymore. I listen to you every day for the whole time. This is not an immigrant. These people maybe came here legally, but they're supposed to go home after they go to college. I came from Illinois, which is one of the worst run states in the country, okay? We can't even get our kids into our land grant college that we pay taxes for because of all the students, the foreign students that they take. So I moved to Ohio, which is not getting any better, okay?
1: I get it.
2: The guy was a goof. The guy was a goof for saying that. Okay.
1: Yeah.
2: I agree.
1: But understand something. But I understand what you're saying. People are fed up with all of it. People are just tired of seeing cities in America that don't even resemble American cities anymore. You have to know that I totally understand your argument, and I don't want you to be mad at me. I mean, we do sort of disagree here, because what happened to the argument we always kept presenting when Trump got elected? And he said, I'm going to focus on a mass deportation of illegal immigrants. The focus was always on people who broke the law to come into this country illegally. Don't you think we risk losing the midterm election and future elections if suddenly now we move the goalposts and we say, well, it's not just illegal immigrants, but we even want to go after legal immigrants. We want to go after people who followed the rules. You understand my argument?
2: I see your argument, but that's not the right argument. The argument is when their visa is up, they're supposed to go home back to their own country. They are not.
1: Well, but they are. But wait a minute. That's not what I'm saying. Of course, if you're here on an expired visa, you should be deported. That's somebody who's illegal. Of those kids that Beau French was complaining about at the football game, how many of them were here on a valid, unexpired visa? I mean, what's the problem?
2: Probably most of them were here validly, but do they go home when they get out of college? And how did they get into that university? Like I said, we can't even get our own kids to a land grant college.
1: Oh, I know.
2: I know.
1: And we're giving college tuition benefits. We're giving breaks and discounts to illegals ahead of kids who are here illegally. I know. I get it. But again, you just admitted what you and I are on the same page. Look, when you're here on an expired visa, you got to be deported. We got to kick you out. I'm not disagreeing with that. I'm just worried about all of a sudden we're saying, well, we got too many legal immigrants here already. I mean, are we really going to go down that road?
2: Well, I don't know if we should go down that road right now, but I think we should look at the whole program of how many students we let in every year.
1: Sure. I get it. Pam, don't be disgusted with me. Don't be mad at me. Maybe I hear you loud and clear.
2: Maybe I'll give you another chance tomorrow.
1: I hope so. I hope you do, because if you don't, I'm going to be devastated. If you're not back tomorrow, Pam, I don't know what I'll do. Great to talk to you. 25 past the hour. Here's a text from Olympia, Washington. Mike, you're wrong on this. What the fellow running for office is pointing out is that for every Eastern Indian who is admitted to the University of Texas on a student visa, a Texan or an American in general is not admitted. It's not rocket science. And I get it. I totally understand that argument. Okay, so is our position going to be you're not allowed to come to this country from India or some South Asian country or anywhere else in the world because we only want to make sure that there's room for American citizens? Again, we've never talked this way before, and I think it's just the frustration that people feel. People have had it with the abuses of the HB1 visa system. People have had it, and I don't get me wrong. I'm totally in agreement with Pam. You overstay your visa, gone. You break the law, out. But as she admitted, most of those kids cheering at the UT-Ohio State game that Beau French complained about, they didn't. They're not overstaying their visa. They're probably here legally. So, you know, let's take a big deep breath here and be a little rational and pragmatic. And the other thing, remember, we could win the battle and lose the war. You know when the war is? November the 3rd. We lose this midterm election, this conversation will be moot because we're going to have a tidal wave of illegal immigrants here anyway. 800-655-MIKE. Join us. 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
6: 5:30 on this Wednesday morning. How you doing out there? Good. Phil Ferguson, WNIR News. 67 degrees if you're out and about this morning. And take a look at that weather forecast. We do have rain in the forecast each and every day through the weekend into early next week. For today, a chance of showers and thunderstorms at 50%, mainly this afternoon. Partly sunny otherwise in the high 85. 60% chance of rain tonight with a low 68. Thursday, 60% chance of some showers and storms, a high 81. And for Friday, a slight chance of rain, mostly sunny otherwise. Friday looks like a pretty good day coming up on Friday to start the weekend, the high 76 degrees. The Trump administration planning to deliver powerful 2,000-pound bombs to Israel as part of an upcoming arms deal. The $2.8 billion package includes 40,000 of the bombs. Such weapons prompted such concerns about the possibility of mass casualties in Gaza that the Biden administration paused their delivery 2 years ago. Congress has been informally notified about the pending deal. Officials say a news helicopter for NBC and Telemundo 52 crashed in Los Angeles, killed at least 3 people. NBC4 Los Angeles anchor Colleen Williams confirmed during live broadcast Tuesday that the station's chopper went down before 7 p.m. An official says one person outside in a parking lot was killed. The helicopter was covering a fatal bus accident. Officials say 2 people were killed, 6 others injured after an SUV crashed into a city bus there in Los Angeles. Well, the board of the Kennedy Center has voted to close the facility over financial issues in a dispute over putting President Donald Trump's name on the iconic performing arts venue. Prior to Tuesday's board meeting, a federal judge blocked the Kennedy Center board from adding Trump's name to the structure or grounds, saying it would violate an earlier ruling that his name was illegally added to the building. Trump says the Justice Department will appeal the judge's ruling. Two Toledo men were indicted by a grand jury after accusations of pointing lasers at Ohio State Highway Patrol aircraft in separate events. OSHP Aviation discovered a blue laser pointed at the plane around 10:30 p.m. on June 17, 2025. Came from a backyard of the 5,000 block of Yarmouth Avenue. Donald Cox, 51 years of age, admitted to owning the laser and pointing it at the plane, saying he thought the plane was a drone. 15 minutes later, OSHP found a green laser coming from Sterling Pipe and Tube on Progress Avenue. 45-year-old Terrell Taylor was later arrested. It's unclear if the incidents are connected. Both men were initially charged with interfering with the operation of an aircraft with a laser, the second-degree felony. Well, the Ohio University Police Department continues to investigate an unattended death of a student. The report was made around 4:30 p.m. Monday afternoon at McDavis Hall, where the deceased student was identified as Mason Baum, who was a resident there. Next of kin was notified, and based on preliminary information, police say there's no reason to believe the death represents a threat to the community. Two Glenville High School football players scheduled to appear in a Columbus area courtroom today on theft charges. The 18-year-olds are among 11 players accused of shoplifting $4,500 worth of items from a Grove City Dick's Sporting Goods last month. Investigators say the theft happened during an away game trip. Police tracked the teens to a nearby hotel where they were staying. Coaches also identified the players on store surveillance video. The Cleveland Metropolitan School District suspended all 11 players from school and from football games. Well, we're about a month and a half away from the November 3rd general election. Deadline to register to vote is fast approaching. That deadline coming up Monday, October 5th. And the Summit County Board of Elections on East Talmadge Avenue will be open on that day from 9 a.m. to 9 p.m. The final day to register to vote, October 5th. The polls open on Election Day, November 3rd, 6:30 a.m. to 7:30 p.m. if you want to vote the traditional way, if you want to vote in person. Also, you can download an absentee ballot. Go to the Summit County Board of Elections website. Any registered Ohio voter with up-to-date information can vote absentee. No reason is required to vote absentee in Ohio. Early in-person voting begins on October 6th. Get ready, get set, go. City of Akron getting ready for the return of the First Energy Akron Marathon, featuring races and other things, health expo, family events. That would be Friday, September 25th and Saturday, September 26th. Race weekend begins Friday with the Health and Fitness Expo. That's at the John S. Knight Center. Runners can pick up their race packets during that time, 11 a.m. to 8 p.m. The main event, race day Saturday, opening ceremonies at 6 a.m. near the Akron Art Museum. The Akron Marathon, also half marathon team relay, gets underway at 7 a.m. on Saturday, September 26th. Always a great event. Do you sign up for the marathon, half marathon
0: team relay? Oh, yeah. Yeah, I'm in just fine form. Fine form for that.
6: Remember, get the local news anytime at WNIR.com. Here we are midweek.
0: Well, and did you hear about the Yankees manager Aaron Boone limping to the podium? In like a knee brace. All right, so I guess it's day-to-day. He heard it playing long toss.
6: Well, you can't, yeah. Okay.
0: With Aaron Judge.
6: Yeah.
0: Which is not how the manager's supposed to make an injury report, but there he was limping to the podium. So even the managers are getting injured in some sports.
6: He's a pretty good player, so he's in pretty good shape. But, you know.
0: Wearing a knee brace.
6: When you get a little bit older.
0: Oh, yeah.
6: You got to cut back on.
0: Everything.
6: Some activities.
0: You know, it does seem to be a rule of thumb. You know, aging is a big thing here.
6: Yes.
0: And I am going to be doing a report on the richest entertainers coming up. I'm sure Michael Jordan is the richest athlete.
6: Yeah, he's MJ. Yeah.
0: Speaking of athletes.
6: He continues to make a lot of money from his endorsement shoes and everything else.
0: It's Nike. It's that Nike endorsement that he does. He's worth $4.3 billion.
6: Wow.
0: And again, largely from Nike. sold his majority stake in the Charlotte Hornets. That was in 2023. But he has so many other endeavors, and I see him in commercials a lot.
6: Yeah, Michael Jordan, boy. He's probably making more money now than he did playing basketball.
0: I'm going to say you're right. It's the endorsement thing. I wonder if we would get endorsements. If maybe
6: that's a good question. If you were endorsed by someone, what,
0: who would endorse us?
6: Who would that be, Joyce, for you? Let's throw that out there.
0: Play-Doh? Maybe the makers of Play-Doh?
6: I'm trying to think here.
0: Catnip? Well, I think for you, gosh, what would it be for you? Some golf thing.
6: Yeah.
0: You know the things they put on the golf clubs? Are those like little sweaters or something? Do you know what I'm talking about?
6: Sure, they put
0: those?
6: The little covers for your woods and things like that. Yes.
0: Golf
6: covers.
0: Don bought a Akron U, like a zippy golf cover.
6: Yeah, they put that
0: cover.
6: Right on the head on the driver. Yes, that would be a good idea.
0: I'm going to say that might be something that you could embrace.
6: I think, sure, why not?
0: You know, have you endorsed that? I'm just throwing it out there because I've seen those, and they apparently come in all kinds of different
6: little
0: cute...
6: You know, it's funny because, you can get them like Tiger Woods. What would he have on his driver? Tiger. He had a tiger.
0: He had a tiger, you know, maybe it's changed over time a little bit because, you know, he's had some encounters that maybe are worth... having a cover for.
6: I think the one time his
0: wife
6: used a different club. I forget what that was.
0: Yeah.
6: I don't remember.
0: Driver? It wasn't a driver,
6: wasn't
0: was it?
6: Wasn't a driver.
0: No, it wasn't that. No. Remember all those Tiger Woods jokes? Oh, my gosh, the poor guy. Yeah. Well, yeah.
6: I think he turned 50, and I don't think he can drive for the next 5 years because of...
0: that incident. The little incident.
6: Wouldn't you, if you made that much money, wouldn't you have a driver?
0: That has been brought up, and the reason, and he actually responded to that question, if you recall. He said he doesn't want people, drivers, listening into his conversations.
6: Yeah, so
0: you get a partition, though, for that?
6: You make a lot of money. Just get something, a vehicle that has a partition or...
0: Yes, and that is one of the things, I think, if I did have, like, just so much money, it was just falling out of my pockets, I would have a driver.
6: Sure.
0: I think that's something we've talked about. Just have someone that drives you around, especially if you're going long distance or you're trying to study or, you know.
6: Would you have a driver or would you rather have a chef?
0: A driver.
6: Okay.
0: How about you, chef?
6: I'm going chef because I love to eat.
0: Yeah.
6: They would cook anything you want, man. I like some city chicken tonight.
0: Oh, my gosh. Well, and thanks to all my tomatoes, I'm having BLTs for the next month.
6: Really?
0: Yeah, every night.
6: Big crop?
0: Big crop. And actually, I'm going through them. And yesterday, I just had a tomato, it was a salad with Italian dressing on it. So just to use a lot of them. Because they're not huge, but there's little and there's a lot of them.
6: Well,
0: so that's
6: good.
0: What I'm
6: All
0: doing
6: right.
0: with them. We are talking about what are some things that older people, maybe even you, refuse to throw away. This is always a huge topic here because it's really hard to throw away stuff. Plastic bags are hard for me to throw away.
6: I have a ton of them. You're right.
0: They're hard. I use them for cat litter.
6: Yeah.
0: Bread ties. I probably use one every couple months.
6: And I have those.
0: Can you throw those away?
6: I have them in my junk drawer.
0: Tin foil.
6: Yeah, I got tin foil, sure.
0: Okay. Cards and letters.
6: That is hard for me to throw away because, you know, from Scarlett or something.
0: Or even from your parents.
6: Yeah, from
0: things
6: your parents,
0: that they gave
6: sure.
0: you. Yeah. Things they have. But I'm realizing, they probably have to go. The plastic takeout containers.
6: What are
0: your feelings about those?
6: Get some Chinese food or whatever. Or no, some, get those little containers. Those are
0: you
6: good.
0: Get the nice plastic ones, right? And you're going to want to use them.
6: Even Acme, you know, they come in containers. Some of these meals and stuff, I keep those. Yes.
0: I finally threw out the one. We did get this at Acme, the rotisserie chicken.
6: Yes.
0: It's like, I'm not going to keep that. I'm not going to use that again. Because it's kind of a dome.
6: Yeah.
0: It's like a little dome that your chicken is in.
6: Yes. And you can pack some stuff in there, though. That comes handy.
0: You can, but I'm not going to. So I just threw it out. A really nice box. When you're old, you cannot. There's something about it when you have a really nice box. You don't.
6: No, I just threw one away the other day. It was a shoe box, but it was really nice, and I thought I could pack something in there. Honestly, it's been in that same location for a couple of years. I finally threw it out.
0: I'm with you.
6: All right.
0: Books, single socks. You tell us. The strangest purchase that you've made or that you've almost made. I have had some artwork that I will never, ever in my life display. And I bought it sometimes to support the cause. You know, when you're doing, like, for instance, if you, if your kid's having an art show or selling something or a magazine and you go, I'm going to go and buy it to support that, you know, a little Scarlet. You're not going to say no to Scarlet,
7: no,
0: right?
7: No, right.
0: You're just going to buy whatever she's selling, even if it's something you will never, ever use. So sometimes we buy stuff because we've, oh, the kids are selling this coupon book. And you look at it, it's like, I don't, I'm not going to use it, but you buy it?
7: You know, I bought, it was after COVID, not too far after COVID, but I was at a store and I was checking out. It was a sporting goods store and I was checking out and they had these little bottles of Purell or whatever they, you know what I mean?
0: Yes, I do.
7: They were selling those with pretty good size little bottles, 10 cents a piece. And I said, you know what? There was about 20 or 30 there. I said, give me 20. You know, that's $2.
0: 20.
7: And guess how many I have left that...
0: 20?
7: About 20. But they were, you know, and I'm thinking, hey, we're all going to use them. You know, you put them in your car, right?
0: Yes.
7: Take them to work. Yeah. But there they... In fact, I have a bunch in my kitchen. Those are things I should throw away.
0: Yeah.
7: But I'm thinking, those are good.
0: If you take one with you or keep one in your car, you'll probably use
7: right,
0: it more.
7: Right, yes. Now, I never did, though.
0: I made the mistake, because you know my trick for winter. Whenever our windshields are frozen solid out here, I have my Purell in my car.
7: And it works.
0: And I put it on, and it helps melt it. Or if it's going to be freezing, I'll put it on before. And it really helps to take care of that ice, that thick
7: now,
0: ice
7: on it. Now,
0: if
7: there were 10 cents, wouldn't you have bought some?
0: Well, Don did.
7: Oh.
0: So Don, after saying, yes, I use these in the morning for my, and I keep it in the car. It's right by my driver's seat, so I know to put it in. Honestly, he bought a ton of it, and I said, don't ever do that again. We'll never get, I mean, even me using it, even me using an entire bottle.
7: Because I can see you use a lot of that, probably.
0: I would use more than the average person, but I don't need that much. And I can only put so much in my car.
7: Do you remember after COVID here where all those bottles in the studio, the bathroom, and each newsroom, and every single room?
0: Right. It's the
7: and they were the knockoff kind. Not that that's bad, but, you know.
0: Do they even work?
7: I don't even know if it works, but I use.
0: We had them here, and it's the knockoff. And the good thing is, I think with the windshield trick, the knockoffs would even probably work. I don't know. I just like you have the little Purell tube. So, now we got too many. 29% of us agree this is a violation of wine etiquette. What is it? It has to do with wine. Wine etiquette. So
7: I'm not a wine drinker. I have no idea.
0: No idea. But, you know, our listeners may have some ideas. Wine etiquette.
7: Yeah, we have a lot.
0: 29%, and that's not a lot, agree. This is a violation of wine etiquette. I do this all the time. I've been breaking this etiquette, not even realizing it. What is your favorite season? Spring, summer, fall, winter,
7: fall.
0: Whichever comes next.
7: Oh, I didn't let you. Fall, I would say.
0: Fall. See, mine is summer, and we got, what, 7 more days? So I'm trying to enjoy, trying to make it stretch out. We have 2 prizes today. This is a great prize. I am so happy. $25 gift certificates to the Black Iron Grill.
7: Oh, hey, John, over here at the Black Iron Grill.
0: This is a premium steakhouse at a price and setting everyone can afford. 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When redeeming.
7: All right, but I tell you what, Black Iron Grill, and I understand the steaks are phenomenal. I've had them, but I've said before on this show, the pork chops
0: are good too.
7: Excellent.
0: We are. It's also a 2-for-day, a family 4-pack to the Hudson Haunted House. And to those who say, I don't know if I should bring my kids or not, Sunday is a special day at the Hudson Haunted House.
7: Yep.
0: They have all kinds of special activities for kids, non-scary activities for kids. So it is a great place to take your kids or grandkids or maybe you enjoy. I know my son and his girlfriend went a couple years ago, had a great time. Just absolutely loved it
7: and
0: there.
7: And they have 5 food trucks out there. So once again, if you're standing in line a little bit, get yourself something to
0: eat. Get yourself a food.
7: Afterwards, just sit there and have something to eat.
0: Oh, it's a wonderful day. We'll be back with Phil and Sports coming up.
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7: 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Oh, fast moving. 20 minutes or so of the show. How you doing? And we'll take your calls after 6 o'clock, 330-673-1234, 800-669-4100. 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Portage Community Bank, mentioned yesterday, it wasn't, you know, do or die or a must-win game for the guard. Pretty close, though. And I was following the game yesterday, and they're leading, and then I kind of fell asleep and didn't catch the end of it. I want to thank Mark from Oasis Lawn Care. Hey, want to get your lawn done right? Oasis Lawn Care. Thanks, Mark, for kind of filling me in. This morning I got up and checked the phone, and lo and behold, hey, what a surprise, surprise. As the Guardians won thrilling fashion. If you went to the game last night and stayed for the end of it, I hope. Yeah, why? Yeah. We never go to the game with my dad. He said, you know, we go to the games. We're watching the game. We're staying there till the end. We're not leaving like in the seventh inning or something. So always going to ball games with my kids. Stay to the bitter end. Now, the Browns might be tough to stay to the end of that game. I did not last, I got through about the third quarter, but that was about it for the Browns. But, hey, we have something very positive to talk about. What, 10 games left, so it is a sprint now to the finish line. That was a huge win for Cleveland last night as Brian Rocchio. He's had an all-star season. He was not named an all-star. But, man, he has played very well. You know, he was up and down a little bit into the minors, came back, and pretty good fielder. And has really hit the ball pretty well this year. He's had really a very good year for Cleveland, and Brian Rocchio hit a two-run double with two outs in the ninth inning to give the Guardians a comeback 7-6 win over the White Sox last night with runners at second and third. Rocchio, who has seven career walk-off plate appearances, hit a fly toward the left field corner off Grant Taylor that just eluded a diving try by outfielder Sam Antonucci. Rocchio has developed a knack for late-season heroics with four of his walk-off hits coming in September. And the Guardians win the big win last night, 7-6 over the White Sox. Lo and behold, we have one more game of the White Sox this afternoon. That's a 1-10 start. If you're going to the game this afternoon, there is a chance. In fact, some scattered showers will be in the area. But it's a 1-10 start with Parker Messick, and he has had an all-star year, and he is an all-star. He will start for Cleveland at home. And the Guardians rally moved them now within a half game of first place Chicago. So a win today, and we are in first place in the division. How about that? Rookie Travis Bazzana has really come on strong. He had a pair of home runs for Cleveland. And also, when it comes to the wild card chase, take a look at the standings here. We lead the Texas Rangers. Wow, okay, Texas Rangers by a game and a half. And the Toronto Blue Jays by two games now for that final wild card spot. The Guardians, White Sox finish up this series today at Progressive Field at 1-10. And Parker Messick on the mound. And go Cleveland. Way to go. All right. As far as Browns news, of course, getting ready to take on Baker Mayfield. Tampa Bay. That's our sports poll question. Johnny comes up with a sports poll. I have to laugh. Are you rooting for Baker Mayfield and the Buccaneers to beat the Browns Sunday? Wow. Okay. Yes or no? That'll be interesting. We'll find out later on that one. But Browns news. Dylan Sampson. We got him in a draft a couple years ago. He's quick, fast, from Tennessee. Dylan Sampson. And one. You know, I was talking to Johnny. One. Good thing I could think of the Browns is that on kickoffs, and we had a number of them, returning kickoffs because Jacksonville scored off it. You know, we did pretty well on those kickoffs, getting out beyond the 35 or 40-yard line several times, and Dylan Sampson was a big part of that. However, we lost him. He's placed on the injured reserve list. The second-year running back injured his left knee during the first quarter of last Sunday's 34-10 loss at Jacksonville. So he will miss a minimum of four games, eligible to return before the Browns host the Baltimore Ravens on October 18th. And Sampson, the second running back behind Quinshon Judkins from the Ohio State University, as well as being one of the team's kick returners. Cleveland signed Jaleel McLaughlin off the practice squad to take Sampson's place. McLaughlin was with the Denver Broncos the past three seasons. Mid-American Conference says it will move to a 9-game conference schedule in 2028. The decision to add one conference game to the team schedules approved by the MAC Council of Director of Athletics. League says the move was the result of conference scheduling models continuing to evolve. So Mid-American Conference moving to a 9-game conference schedule in 2028. And you know what? It's overlooked, but I like to give it a pop, and that would be coming out of the University of Akron. You know, when it comes to soccer at the U of A, they have been nationally ranked year after year, and very good teams they've put on the field there at the University of Akron. The latest soccer poll came out, and Stanford is number one with a record of 6-0-1. Indiana seems to always be up there, number two. Ohio State, number three. South Carolina, number four. SMU, five. And lo and behold, University of Akron Zips ranked sixth in the nation with that 4-0-1 record. So they are ranked sixth. Great news there. Again, our Browns poll, check it out. Are you rooting for Baker Mayfield and the Bucks to beat the Browns Sunday, yes or no? And we'll take a look at the WNIR weather forecast coming your way in a minute.
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7: Alrighty, and the WNIR weather forecast, 50% chance of Showers and thunderstorms, mainly this afternoon, otherwise partly sunny, the high 85, 60% chance of rain tonight, the low 68, rain tomorrow, and the high tomorrow in the lower 80s at the Talk of Akron, WNIR.
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16: 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Now, here's Phil Ferguson and Joyce Johnson.
7: Get it going here for a Wednesday.
0: Get it going. Well, and Mark Anthony is 58 years old today, and salsa pop singer,
7: married to
0: J-Lo. Now, they were married from 2004 to 2014.
7: I like big butts.
0: What do you think he needs to know at this point? Like, how long for the child support? What does he need to know? They have two kids together, and I never see him with the kids. I see, so they must be hanging with her, because and I think they're 18 years old. At least.
7: Wow, okay.
0: They were married a long time ago. Now, originally the 37-foot-tall green monster at Boston's Fenway Park.
7: Sure.
0: Do you know why it was built?
7: Go ahead.
0: To prevent fans at nearby restaurants from watching the ball games for free. You know, who cares?
7: The restaurant. They'd be staying there for like 3 hours, so maybe the restaurant, the owner won't be too happy. But that's
0: are they really worried about such things? I guess they are, but that's why it was built. For every 100 decisions you make, 95 come from your subconscious.
7: Okay.
0: Didn't they say yesterday you have 60,000 thoughts?
7: A day or whatever?
0: A day.
7: Yeah.
0: Well, it's from your unconscious. The word blockbuster comes from the World War II era bomb capable of destroying an entire block. Chewing gum boosts your mental proficiency and is considered a better test aid than caffeine. So chew gum. If you're taking a test, just chew some gum. I think it's good to have fresh
7: breath. We
0: never
7: are allowed to have gum in class.
0: Oh, no. But then so many teachers at the end of the year had to find all the gum under
7: the desk.
0: Mrs. Stroopy, I never did that in your class.
7: And was it really gum?
0: Oh, yeah. These are the questions you got to ask. Turtles and honeybees are both deaf. What?
7: Oh.
0: My turtle, Speedy, couldn't hear me talking to him?
7: Yeah.
0: Is that possible?
7: I love turtles.
0: And just remember, everyone, with
7: mine's
0: a turtle,
7: sleep a little bit.
0: They hibernate, so don't throw them out. Or don't, you know, they hibernate.
7: You rescued one.
0: I sure did. More than one. But they're deaf.
7: I didn't know that.
0: Yeah, nor I. Now, on our final whack fact today, bears have favorite trees and will walk for miles just to scratch their backs on them. You heard it here first. We invite you to call us this morning, 330-673-1234. You can email me at joyce@wnir.com. 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
17: C News. I'm Sherry Preston. Los Angeles Mayor Karen Bass on the deadly double crashes in the city on Tuesday.
18: We lost five Angelinos today, and my heart certainly go out to the family and friends of all of those that we lost.
17: The chopper from KNBC, the local NBC TV station, was covering a collision involving a bus and an SUV when it went down. Three people died in the chopper crash, and after Mayor Bass spoke, a third person died in the bus crash. The Federal Reserve is expected to go against President Trump's wishes and raise interest rates later today to try to tame rampant inflation. Lipow Royal Associates President Andrew Lipow says it's
19: bad news for the consumer. Not only are they paying more for gasoline to fill up their car, but the auto loan on that car is now going to be more expensive.
17: Oil trading today at nearly $108 a barrel again. Gas prices up to $4.36 a gallon on average, according to Gas Buddy. As for diesel, it's now averaging $6.23 a gallon, burning through the budgets of truckers nationwide. Louis Pugh represents independent truckers and says,
20: so every time diesel fuel goes up a dollar, that's about $400 on average, maybe a little more to the price of a tank of fuel for a truck.
17: President Trump blames the war in Ukraine, not the war in Iran, for the increase. An hour after a judge reiterated that no, President Trump's name cannot be added to the Kennedy Center, the board handpicked by the president decided to close it. ABC Stephen Portnoy.
2: It was last December that the board voted to change the name of the Kennedy Center. President Trump said he wanted it to be closed for renovations. Congress had already put $257 million on the table and approved that funding for renovations. And now we're at this point where the president says if he doesn't get his name on the side of the building will be closed and not renovated at all.
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17: A lot of questions for FBI Director Kash Patel on Capitol Hill.
22: What we've seen at the FBI under this administration and the Justice Department is this rooting out of the career workforce and this reorienting from issues like national security and terrorism over towards immigration enforcement. And we've seen thousands of line agents being either removed or resigning, choosing to leave the FBI as a result of this administration's enforcement priorities.
17: That's ABC's Alex Mallon, who covered the hearing. A new bill is awaiting passage in the House, and ABC's Sophie Flay says it's focused on reforming college sports.
23: The Protect College Sports Act would make several changes, including setting compensation rules around players' name, image, and likeness payments, giving athletes 5 years of eligibility, generally allowing one transfer, and providing protections for scholarships and health care. The bill would also grant the NCAA immunity from federal antitrust lawsuits when enforcing its rules. Critics argue that would give schools and the NCAA more control and could limit athletes' bargaining power and earning potential.
17: Weeks after a mistrial was declared in the Lindsey Clancy case, Massachusetts

0: Wireless Company. Pure Talk.
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4: 6:06, getting up, 67 degrees right now. Good morning, I'm Phil Ferguson. 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Detailing that weather forecast, 50% chance of showers and thunderstorms, mainly after 3 p.m. today. Partly sunny, otherwise a high 85. According to the National Weather Service, showers and storms today will be capable of producing locally heavy rainfall. There is a slight risk for excessive rainfall. Once again, that is for today. 60% chance of rain tonight. The low 68. Tomorrow, 81 for the high and rain. And then for a Friday, a slight chance of rain, 76. But all weekend and next, pretty much early next week, a chance of rain each and every day. An investigation is underway after an officer involved shooting in Alliance. No officers were injured, one man dead. Alliance police say officers fatally shot the man Tuesday after he allegedly raised his firearm toward them during a confrontation on Johnson Avenue in Alliance. According to police, officers initially responded to a car dealership on West State Street for a report of a man who had brandished a firearm. The man left the dealership before officers arrived. Police got a description, eventually found the man sitting inside his vehicle in the 1200 block of Johnson Avenue in Alliance. Officers issued commands to the man, but he failed to follow orders. Police say the man then raised a firearm toward officers, prompting police to fire their weapons. The man died at the scene. His name has not yet been released. No other information has been released at this time. The Bureau of Criminal Investigations is investigating the police officer involved shooting in Alliance. Portage County Prosecutor Connie Lewandowski announced yesterday that Tevin Green of South Euclid sentenced to 6 to 9 years in prison for driving under the influence, causing a multiple car accident involving a pregnant woman. On June 12, Glenn pled guilty to aggravated vehicular assault, also operating under the influence with three prior convictions over the last 10 years. On November 20, 2025, police and EMS responded to a three-car accident on Aurora Hudson Road in Streetsboro around 6:30 at night. On scene, police discovered the at-fault driver hit a vehicle head-on, then hit another vehicle. The head-on collision involved a woman 7 months pregnant. The occupants of that second vehicle, a father and his two young children, they all suffered minor injuries. After the crash, Glenn fled the scene on foot. He eventually returned to the scene and was arrested. As a result of the collision, the pregnant victim suffered multiple injuries and had to give birth prematurely. Wakaga County Common Pleas Judge Kira Krivosh is now expected to rule at 11 a.m. today if the jury trial for the former divorce attorney Gregory Moore will begin. Moore is accused of killing his client, Aliza Sherman, back in 2013. Moore has pleaded not guilty to aggravated murder, conspiracy murder, and kidnapping. Moore's trial was set to begin Monday. However, the jury was sent home for the day after his defense team asked for a continuance based on late information on witnesses from the prosecution. Another delay occurred after an additional motion was filed by the defense Tuesday morning. The judge added she is ready to go to trial once again in that case. In

0: Akron neighbors near East Community Learning Center, previously East High School, say daily school pickup traffic creating safety concerns. Adults picking up students line up on Ford Road and other roads near the school, leaving room for only one car to pass. Daily, from 3 p.m. to 3:15 p.m., cars line up to pick up the kids. An Akron RTA bus recently had to squeeze past cars waiting on the road. Emergency vehicle access is also a concern, and kids have to run across busy Brent Road to reach their rides. Akron police say it is aware of the safety risk this problem creates and is working with its traffic unit to evaluate and determine what steps are appropriate. Remember, get the local news anytime at WNIR.com. It is 6:10. I'll take a look at sports in a minute.
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0: All right, take a look at sports, and it's being brought to you by Portage Community Bank, where neighbors serving neighbors is more than just a slogan. That's Portage Community Bank. Well, it'd be nice to pick up a big win this afternoon. That game's start a little after 1 o'clock this afternoon. You got the Guardians and Chicago White Sox one more time. And, man, that would be certainly a huge win for Cleveland. Put them on top in the Central Division. Brian Rocchio hit a two-run double with two outs in the ninth inning to give the Guardians a comeback win last night over the White Sox. The final score, 7-6. So, way to go, Cleveland. And the Guardians rally now, move them with a half game of first place, Chicago. And, Chicago has had at least a share of first place since July 4th. Now, you remember last year we came way back to win the division, and this year can we win the division again? Certainly we can. How about rookie Travis Bazzano? We're getting a lot of output, positive, from the rookies on Cleveland. You take a look at some of the rookies. Travis Bazzano, he had a pair of homers for Cleveland. And you take a look at Parker Messick, a rookie, the pitcher. He was an all-star this season. He'll pitch today, pivotal third game at 1:10 this afternoon. Chase DeLauder has really come through, one of the best hitters on Cleveland's team. So these guys have really come through for Cleveland. And just a half game back now of the White Sox. And they are a game and a half in front of the Texas Rangers now. That would be for the final spot, the final wild card spot. And they're two games up on Toronto for that final wild card spot. And once again, Parker Messick will be on the mound with a chance for the team to take over first place in the AL Central this afternoon. OSU, I feel bad for Kent State in a way. Because, OSU after that game, that's just terrible, that loss to Texas. And now Ohio State, next game will be against Kent State. So show me the money. Kent State will get millions for that game. The Browns getting ready to face former quarterback Baker Mayfield of the Tampa Bay Buccaneers. And that team, Tampa Bay, is going to be hungry for a big win. And, I think it's an 8.5-point spread. And I'm taking Tampa and giving the points. How about that, Mr. Football? Browns at Tampa Bay this weekend with Baker Mayfield. I think it was four turnovers for the Buccaneers last week as they lost at home. So they'll be looking at their chops, getting ready for Cleveland. Texas quarterback Arch Manning apologized for publicly joking about an AI-altered video that depicted Longhorns coach Steve Sarkisian slapping ESPN sideline reporter Holly Rowe in the moments after Texas' big win over Ohio State. Manning was asked Monday at a news conference if he'd seen any social media posts about the post-game celebration. He mentioned the fake video clip, called it hilarious, laughed about it. Comments drew widespread criticism on social media, of course. Manning publicly apologized to the sideline reporter Holly Rowe on Tuesday in a statement on Instagram. Rowe posted a note accepting his apology there. Hey, check out our sports poll. You're rooting for Baker Mayfield and the Bucs to beat the Browns Sunday. Yes or no? We'll take a look at the WNIR weather forecast. Get your calls coming up next.
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0: All right, taking a look at the WNIR weather forecast. And by the way, City of Cuyahoga Falls announcing a road closure for the Oktoberfest. That's coming up, Cuyahoga Falls Oktoberfest. Front Street between Broad Boulevard and Portage Trail closed from Thursday, September 17th at 6 p.m. through Monday, September 21st at 1 a.m. for the always a great event there, the Cuyahoga Falls Oktoberfest. Today, 50% chance of rain in the afternoon, the high 85, 68, 60% chance of rain tonight, and then tomorrow, the high 81, 60% chance of rain at the Talk of Akron, WNIR.
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11: 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Now, here's Phil Ferguson and Joyce Johnson.
0: Let me talk. Come on, let's go.
12: Oh, yeah. With the fur, with the fur. I used to sing this to my dachshund. He hit the floor.
0: He hit the floor.
12: Yeah. The floor.
0: What a...
12: Low, low, low, low, low, low, low, low. They don't get much lower than here. But you know what?
0: Well, we're happy to be here.
12: Paycheck-wise. You know, we talked about the richest celebrities. Who are they? And Michael Jordan, of course, richest athlete with a net worth of $4.3 billion. Mm. Steven Spielberg, world's richest celebrity, worth an estimated $7.1 billion.
0: Sure.
12: George Lucas follows him, the creator of Star Wars, of course, $5.2 billion. Now, Spielberg actually became the first billionaire in 1994 after Jurassic Park with Entertainment. His fortune spans dreams, you know, DreamWorks and royalties on the Universal theme park. Every time you go to a Universal park, he's getting a royalty.
0: How about that?
12: Just keep that little fact in mind. Jay-Z leads musicians with $2.8 billion. Taylor Swift, $2 billion. Poor thing. She had the highest grossing tour, of course, in music history. And going down the list, Tyler Perry, 1.4. LeBron James, 1.4. Bruce Springsteen, 1.2. Arnold Schwarzenegger, 1.2. Jerry Seinfeld, 1.1 billion. James Cameron, 1.1. Rihanna, $1 billion. Beyonce also has $1 billion since she's married to Jay-Z. Dr. Dre, it's the headsets.
0: Yeah. Did Couch make the...
12: Couch is not on. I'm looking for his name here.
0: I thought maybe he'd be in the...
12: Oprah is, though. She's got $3.2 billion. Jay-Z, $2.8. Kim Kardashian, $1.9 billion. But it's not from the reality show. Well, it's from her Skims.
0: Yeah.
12: Yeah. And film director Peter Jackson, $1.9. Magic Johnson, guess what he's worth? $1.6 billion.
0: Way to go, Magic. One of the great all-time basketball players for the Lakers.
12: And Tiger Woods, of course, 1.5.
0: Oh, he's up there. Okay.
12: So there's quite a few celebrities, so you can make some money, but it seems like it's not just from their talent.
0: Check my bank account.
12: 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It gets low, low, low, low, low. We are giving away two great prizes today. $25 gift certificates to the Black Iron Grill.
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0: Let's talk to people. Good morning.
12: Good morning. Thank you for holding. Hello.
0: NP.
13: Good morning.
12: Good morning. How are you?
13: Good.
12: Hi.
0: Yeah, all right. How are you doing?
12: Who are we talking to?
13: This is John.
12: Hi, John.
0: Hey, John. How
12: are
0: you doing?
12: Welcome to the show, John. Have you ever called before?
13: Thank you.
0: We like you on the show. Thanks for calling. It's so early.
13: Hey, I would like to take a run at your wine etiquette.
12: Okay, go ahead. What is it? 29% of us agree this is a violation of wine etiquette. What is it?
13: Not serving your guest first.
0: Not serving guest first. Okay, all right.
13: That is the main wine etiquette.
0: Is it?
12: Are you a wine guy, John?
13: I am.
0: Okay.
12: Is that the correct answer?
0: Oh.
12: No, but it seems like you should.
0: Well, you should serve your guests first.
12: Always have stuff out for your guests.
0: Whether they have sherbet or whatever.
12: Anything.
13: Boy, I'm disappointed.
12: Don't be disappointed, John.
0: It's okay.
13: I really had a good question for you folks.
12: Go ahead.
0: Hey, we are ready.
12: We are so aware
0: Madonna.
12: Of our environment. Lester Holt.
0: Tommy Hudson.
13: Okay.
12: Carnation.
13: 19th century music.
0: Oh, okay. Can I call Chris?
12: Right up our alley. That's Chris up?
0: Yeah.
12: Go ahead.
13: Okay, in 1859.
12: Oh, there you go. That was my ear.
13: Most popular songs of the 1800s was penned and scored in Mount Vernon, Ohio.
12: Oh, my gosh.
0: Okay. Very good. Mm-hmm.
13: And it caused quite a kerfuffle.
12: Kerfuffle?
13: in Mount Vernon.
0: Oh.
12: Oh, my gosh, okay. John. How old are you?
13: I am 78.
12: Okay. Bless your
0: heart.
12: Well,
0: you sound great.
12: All right, so is the song I've been working on the railroad? I'm just guessing.
0: You might have to pass.
13: It's actually Dixie.
12: Dixie!
0: Oh, okay.
12: Here in the land of cotton.
13: Was.
12: Oh, yes.
0: All right.
12: My gosh. That is a great fact there, John.
13: Written and scored by a man named Daniel Decatur Emmett.
12: Wow.
0: Ask us this tomorrow and we'll still not.
12: We are so alert.
13: It caused such a stir.
12: Okay.
13: That the Unionists were throwing dynamite up on Mr. Emmett's floor.
0: Well,
12: oh dear, that's not cool.
13: Throw it back.
0: No.
12: Wow.
0: We've had tomatoes thrown at us. Yeah. But that's out and about. That's interesting, though. I think Dixie, we could remember that. But, yeah, very good. All right.
12: Wow, this is some great
0: facts. Interesting information. Yeah.
12: Yeah. What are some things older people, maybe even you, refuse to throw away? Like, for me, the plastic bags and bread ties. Mm-hmm. How about for you? Anything that you just can't throw away?
13: Rubber bands.
0: That's a good one, sure.
12: Oh, yeah.
0: Yeah, I always keep those, and I never seem to use them.
12: Yeah.
0: All right.
13: And the, you know, those little twist ties off of bread wrappers.
12: Yes.
13: Bread bags.
0: A lot of us keep those.
13: Keep those.
12: I have a whole bread drawer that has them.
0: You never know when you want to use one of those.
12: I know.
0: What would you use it for?
12: Bread ties.
0: Okay. All right.
12: I don't know what else you could use them for, John. Do you know?
0: Bread ties? What?
13: Occasionally you have a plastic bag you want to tie up. You want to tie it up and throw it out.
0: Oh, very good. Always handy to have a bread tie.
13: Actually, nothing. I mean, you know, I got a quart jar half full.
12: Mm-hmm.
0: Yeah, I've got quite a few of those.
12: Well, I say you can't really have enough. The strangest purchase you've ever made or almost made, can you think of anything?
13: No, not really.
0: Well, that's okay. All right.
12: That's all right. Hey, we appreciate your call.
0: Hey, thanks
12: today.
0: For the information.
12: Please call again, okay?
0: I thought he was going to get it about the wine, wine etiquette.
12: Yeah.
0: All right. Hello.
12: All right. Hey, thanks for calling. Call again.
0: Good morning.
12: Good morning. Hello. Good morning.
0: Hello.
14: Hello.
12: Hi.
14: How you doing?
12: Hey,
0: Don. What up, man?
14: I didn't hear no beep.
12: There is no beep.
14: That was an interesting call.
0: Well, yeah, and very Nobody interesting.
12: And, I know. Dixie.
0: You're not a wine drinker, are you, Don?
14: I drank wine yesterday at the cocktail.
12: I thought you're not supposed to have alcohol. Not that we're supervising
14: you're not
12: or anything.
14: To tell anybody?
0: Yeah,
12: no, we're not going to tell anyone.
14: They're listening.
12: We're not going to tell a soul.
0: Oh, you had some wine, then you might be able to get this trivia question.
12: Yeah.
14: Well, first I have to think. Why did the cat stop playing basketball?
12: Dribble, scratch. They scratched the game. What?
0: Ahead.
14: He kept throwing up hairballs.
0: Oh, okay. Hairballs.
12: All right, yeah. And they do that, so yeah.
14: I had to get a cat question.
0: Very good.
12: We appreciate it. Always appreciate that.
0: Yes.
14: Well, first of all, I asked that trivia question. What about serving it in a wine glass rather than a regular glass?
12: Serving in a wine glass. Okay, so 29% of us agree this is a violation of wine etiquette.
14: It would be
12: serving in a wine glass? You
14: I
12: think that's
14: say.
12: It?
0: Or not, yeah, not serving,
12: or not
0: in, a,
12: serving,
0: yeah, not
12: it
0: serving
12: in a
0: wine glass.
14: Like
0: a cup, maybe, like, you know.
12: Like a sippy cup.
0: Yeah, one of those plastic cups. Or something. I agree with you. That's good.
12: No, that's not it, but I can see that. I guess, you know, we used to serve them whatever we had, especially in college, whatever was handy.
0: Whatever was
12: there.
14: You said 29%.
12: Yeah. Right, so it's a small amount.
0: No, that's a good guess right there.
12: Yeah.
0: My sister used to bring, we played cards, she'd bring it in a box. They had wine in a box or whatever.
14: Yeah, they did
0: she would bring that over, and the only people drinking wine was her and my mom. But she wasn't driving. She was okay.
14: Yeah. I don't like the sour. I like the sweet wine.
0: That almost
14: tastes like pop.
0: I wish I liked wine. It seems like very elegant, and a lot of people drink wine.
14: They got different kinds here.
0: Yeah,
14: they got samples like blueberry. And
0: I think it's the aftertaste or something, the wine. I don't know. But
12: it's the same with Tab. It has a bad aftertaste.
0: Maybe I'll try some wine again someday.
14: Can't they even make dandelion wine?
0: Yeah, I think you're right. Hey, how about the Guardians' big win yesterday?
14: Oh, my gosh. That lasso, he had two strikes on him, too.
12: Mm.
0: Big game today there, Don.
14: They could go into the first place.
0: Parker Messick.
14: Yeah.
0: I tell you what, that guy's got an ERA of like 2.5, and he's got a record of 11-9. But they just don't get any runs for him.
14: Well, then, and they had two guys out, too. Martinez and the other, and you know, this two guy was out. That's why I thought they were going to get shut out.
0: I would love to go to the game today if anybody has free tickets.
14: Oh, my gosh.
0: It's a 1:10 start. You'll be tuning in, won't you?
14: Remember that one game that they started at 1 and they didn't play till 6 because it was a rain.
0: Yeah.
14: So I'll have to do that again because there's only 2 weeks left.
0: This makes us forget about the Browns for a while.
14: Oh.
0: Hey, do you want our sports poll answer that one? And that has to do with, are you rooting for Baker to beat our Browns, yes or no?
14: After he lost last week, he's going to get revenge. He said he's going to take care of the Browns.
0: Okay. What, you have a score on that game? Because I may not ask you again.
14: 34-13.
0: And what are you going to do with Deshaun coming back then on the home opener?
14: I think that coach is stubborn.
0: Oh, you think he's going to be playing him again?
14: You know what? He doesn't want anybody to think that the front office is making him do it. He said, no, this is my choice.
0: I wish you were general manager of the Browns.
14: Well, they're going to have
0: you
14: to
0: know what? I think anybody could be general manager, even Joyce,
12: no,
0: because of
12: no,
0: the way the way they play and everything. This
14: well,
0: is
14: you
0: just
14: said Arch Manning got in trouble already?
0: Well, he got in trouble for making fun of that on social media. It was just a joke, the whole thing about the coach
14: well,
0: hitting Holly Rowe.
14: He'd be perfect for the Browns. There's always controversy on the quarterbacks if they get him.
0: All right. Answer a few of our other questions.
14: Yeah.
12: Okay, so some things that older people maybe just refuse to throw away. You said rubber bands. Is there anything else that they would refuse to throw away?
14: I got like about 6 pairs of scissors, and I only need
12: scissors.
14: One.
12: Okay, why do you have so many scissors?
14: I don't know. Oh. But they were here.
0: You're Don Scissors Hands.
12: Ugh.
14: Oh.
12: Oh.
0: It's early.
14: My joke. Yeah.
12: Do you have a favorite season? Or whichever comes next.
0: Seasons in the summer.
14: Oh, yeah. Summer.
12: Summer, yeah. You know, 6 days till fall
0: yep.
12: for
0: yeah.
12: those
0: although,
12: of us that love summer.
14: Although you can sit outside now and
12: yes.
14: you don't get hot or anything.
12: Mm-hmm.
14: So it's nice, too.
0: You know, I would think you'd love to walk in the fall more than the
14: yeah,
0: summer.
14: Yeah.
0: But?
14: Because it's not that hot and everything. And it's
12: mm-hmm.
14: low humidity and stuff, yeah.
0: All right.
14: But we've had a pretty good August and September this year. It hasn't
12: right.
14: been that hot.
12: Now, which came first, Mexico City or Washington, D.C.?
0: Oh.
12: What do you think?
14: Mexico City.
12: That is correct. It's Mexico City.
0: You are right on it, Don.
12: Mexico City dates back to 1521. Washington was 1791.
14: Mm-hmm.
12: So we're doing some of those.
0: You can go up front and tell your friend there
12: yeah.
0: that one there.
12: Any strange purchases you've ever made?
14: Strange purchases. Not really.
12: Not really?
14: Oh, by the way, the CEO of this place went on vacation, and guess where she went?
12: Key West.
14: No, she went to Oregon, and she went to...
12: Oh, no kidding.
14: So
0: very good.
14: You've been talking about that all the time.
0: She should have waited and gone on the trip.
12: You know what? And I have shared... One of the biggest hassles I had was when the plane's canceled or when there's a delay and I had to actually rebook the flight. Colette does it all. That is one of the hugest advantages to going on that trip.
0: For me, it was excellent, man.
14: Did somebody have that trip? Maybe she went on one.
0: Yeah.
14: A Colette trip.
12: Well, Phil just came back. You know, Phil just came back from his trip, so did Couch. So.
14: Mm-hmm. Yeah.
12: But that is one of the big pluses of doing this kind of trip because they handle the hassles and there's always hassles. Hey, thanks for calling.
0: Take care.
12: Good morning. Hello.
0: Hello.
12: Good morning. Hello.
0: Are you there?
12: Hello. You sound great.
0: Hello.
12: Hello, darkness.
0: My old friend.
12: Yeah, we sang that. We sang that in Spinning Wheels in school, just so you know.
0: Up with people, you'll meet them.
15: Hello.
12: Hello.
0: Are you there?
12: Are you there?
15: Hello.
12: Hi. Who are we talking to?
0: Is this NP?
15: No.
0: Oh, who is this?
15: CK.
0: Oh, Comedy Killer. What up, Comedy Killer?
12: Comedy Killer.
0: Were you sleeping?
12: Yeah, you're usually...
15: I was away from my phone, and usually either if I don't get the beep, I can tell it's in
0: the beep's
15: in
0: overrated.
12: We gotta talk about that beep.
0: Yeah, we gotta.
12: Is there no beep at all? Is that what's going on here?
15: I'm not worried about that. I mean, you guys blare to where my neighbors 3 blocks away can hear it when when I'm on hold. That's
0: yeah. Well, we're just glad you finally came to the phone, about ready to hang up. All right.
12: No, we're glad you're here.
0: Yes. All right. Hey, are you a wine drinker?
15: I used to be.
0: Yeah. Oh.
12: Mm-hmm. Now, 29% agree this is a violation of wine etiquette. What do you think it is? Now, it's not serving your guests first. It's not serving them in different glasses than wine glasses. What do you think it might be? What would be that violation?
15: Drinking it straight from the bottle.
12: Oh.
0: A boots farm or something. I don't know.
12: Drinking.
0: I tell you what.
12: Drinking from the bottle.
0: You just unscrew the cap. from Boo's Farm or something, a drink from the bottle. Yeah. It's not drink from the bottle.
12: It's not.
0: That is a... That's not a good
15: That's
0: thing.
15: That's the only wine I used to drink was Boone's Farm.
0: I know. I drank that. I kind of got sick on that a long time ago.
12: Strawberry Hill or something.
0: Strawberry Hill or whatever.
15: The apple wine was really good.
12: Apple wine. Yeah. Hey, when you're in junior high, you're not picky.
0: It was like $2.79 or something.
12: That's right. That's right.
15: About the same price today.
0: Yeah, I think you're right.
12: Yep. Yeah. What are some things older people, maybe even you, refuse to throw away? What do you think? Like, I can't get rid of the kids' stuff. I just had this conversation. We have this conversation at home all the time. We got the plastic bag ties. We got plastic bags. We got tin foil.
0: I can't get rid of my 15 bowling balls. What do I have?
12: No, I know, in case you need one. I can't get rid of a really nice box.
0: Yeah.
15: How about clothes, even if they don't really fit?
12: Oh, that is huge.
0: You know, that's good, because sometimes you go, you know, I'll lose a few pounds or something, fit right back into them. I got size medium shirts. They're never going to fit me again.
12: Right. Isn't that funny? Yeah.
0: Hey, my socks still fit from 30 years ago.
12: See, my earrings still fit from high school.
0: Yeah. So that's one thing. Hey, you know, I only own, it's weird because I never, growing up, I never wanted to put on a pair of white socks. You know what I mean? Because I don't know. But now that's all I have. White socks. Do you have white socks? Huh?
15: They're comfy.
0: Well, they are. And you know what? They're all the same kind. You don't have to worry about, you know, matching things up or whatever. That's all I have is white socks. Unless I'm going to a big event, I wear black socks. That's like to a bowling party or something.
12: Yeah.
15: Yeah. I mean, well, in the olden days, we wore the white socks. They had the colored stripes across the top of them.
0: Yeah.
15: And then, of course, you'd wake up and throw on a pair of socks, realizing one was blue and one was red.
0: Oh, I see what you mean.
12: I understand. Yeah. It's better than different shoes, but still.
15: Yeah.
0: Do you remember Larry Nance, the socks that he had? Larry Nance, a basketball player for Cleveland?
15: Yeah.
0: Yeah, they went all the way up to his knees there. You know, Howie used to wear those here. He'd wear a pair of shorts and a pair of socks that go up to his knees. All you could see was just a little...
12: little
0: his,
12: leg.
0: His kneecap. That's all you could see.
12: That's, you know, you're right. He did.
0: But that's okay. We don't judge here.
12: No.
0: What?
15: Our band teacher used to wear, like, longer socks that went, like, halfway to his knees.
12: Yeah.
15: Then he'd wear sock suspenders.
12: Oh, wow. That's intense. That can't be comfortable.
0: Sock suspenders.
15: Yeah, I mean, they would wrap around his leg underneath his knee, and they'd have the little straps that would go down, and they'd hold the sock up to make sure they didn't fall down.
12: Oh, wow.
0: You know, my dad walked a lot, biked a lot, so his calves were huge, so he got a lot of cramps. But his calves, so he had the socks. He always wore black socks that went up pretty high, but they would fall down, so he had these clamps or whatever around the top of the socks to make sure they were okay.
12: Oh, see, my mom walked a lot, too. Her legs were like a Clydesdale. It's like a Clydesdale horse because she was,
0: socks,
12: you know.
0: Never.
12: Yeah.
0: She couldn't get them
12: power
0: past
12: walking.
0: Her ankles.
12: Yeah. That's funny. All right, so favorite season, what say you?
15: Yeah. Fall.
12: Fall. Okay, because your birthday's in the fall? Or just love the season?
15: My birthday's in the fall, but the weather's always usually pretty good.
0: Yeah.
15: You know, it's going to be warm in September, October.
0: Yep.
15: It'll cool off a little bit, and then you get into November.
0: We get the burr months.
15: The burr months.
0: But I love the fall. You're right. As I've gotten older, I don't like the real hot, humid weather, so the fall is nice when it's in the 60s and, you know, maybe 70s. Mm-hmm. It's nice, man.
15: September's the perfect month, too, because we have football on Sundays, unless you're a Browns fan.
0: Yeah.
15: And then,
0: unless you're a Browns. Now, stop it. Are you going to get on the Browns all 17 games that we lose?
15: Well, you know, teams, they usually lose the bye week, too, don't they?
0: Oh, see. Got the bye week, and they lost that one, too. Hey, good luck with the Bears. You scored 59 points the first week. Look out for the Bears.
15: All right. Yeah, we got to play the Vikings this week.
0: Oh, all right. You know, one thing I like about football, I've said before, NFL, because I love NFL, I can watch any game, and I enjoy it. And, you know, besides the Browns, when are we going to get a real team in Northeast Ohio? I don't know. I hope soon. Hey,
15: at least Northeast Ohio fans have the Cavs.
0: And we have the Indians right now.
15: Yeah.
0: Been there?
15: See what they can do.
0: Yeah, all right. You're a big Atlanta Braves fan, I know, then Boston Celtics, so you're all over the place. Do you root for any Cleveland teams?
15: I used to like the Cleveland Force. Like
0: the Force, okay. Or the Crunch, Force. Or whatever, okay.
15: Or the Crunch at the time when they were playing.
0: All right. Who's your favorite big-time wrestler? Pampero Firpo?
15: Probably Dwayne The Rock Johnson.
0: Oh, okay. Dwayne The Rock.
12: There's some good choices there.
0: Is he on that list for millionaires? He's a
12: he
0: great actor.
12: He is not. Oh. You know, the billionaires, you got to be a billionaire.
0: Billionaire to make the list.
12: You know.
0: Michael Jordan's up there.
12: He sure is.
0: Yeah. Top.
12: Spielberg, I didn't realize how rich Spielberg
0: was.
12: Well,
0: look at those movies he's made.
12: I know.
0: Close Encounters of the Third Kind.
12: George Lucas, just say Star Wars.
0: Star Wars, but Jurassic Park was a big hit.
12: Yeah. I love your joke. Ticket for one. hey, we got to hit some news.
0: Okay, you take care, Comedy Killer.
12: All right, take care, man.
15: Have a great day.
12: Okay, bye.
0: Have a great life. There you go. 67 degrees if you're getting up, getting ready, heading on out this morning. Partly sunny, 85 for the high. We do have a good chance of some showers and thunderstorms. According to the National Weather Service, mainly after 3 p.m. today. But once again, warming up to 85. 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A local TV news helicopter went down between 2 commercial buildings, burst into flames. Police say 3 people died in that crash, including a pedestrian on the ground. Now, the news station identified the crew as reporter Ilana Moreno and pilot George Marcinou. The helicopter was covering another deadly crash nearby where an SUV slammed into a bus, killed 2 people. One other person was taken to the hospital. The NTSB FAA investigating. Alliance police shot and killed a man Tuesday after he refused to comply with officers' commands and produced a gun during a confrontation on Johnson Avenue. The incident began when the man was reported waving a gun at a local car dealership in Alliance. Officers located him sitting in his car on Johnson Avenue, where they ordered him to place his hands on the roof of the vehicle. The man refused. According to this report, officers deployed a taser, but he still did not respond to their commands. The police chief described what happened next. He said he refused to do it, refused to comply, and at one point he was tased, and that didn't seem to respond. He did not seem to respond to that. Then he reached around, came up with a gun. That's when officers shot and killed the man. His name has not yet been released. About 35 flag holders meant to honor veterans from the Civil War to the present have been stolen from Veterans Memorial Park on Main Avenue in Ashtabula. During a recent city council meeting, local leaders estimate the flag holders went missing sometime last month. The theft comes as Ashtabula is in the midst of a multi-million dollar project to beautify its downtown along Main Avenue. Remember, get the local news anytime at WNAIR.com, sponsored by CNB Homes. 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Take a look at sports in a minute.
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0: All right. Thanks a lot. And it would be nice to pick up a big win this afternoon. It's an afternoon game. The Guardians taking on the White Sox one more time. And a chance for Cleveland to move into first place with a victory today and one of the better pitchers in the American League, basically. Parker Messick with an ERA of 2.51. And his record, you know, they used to go by win-loss when it came to pitchers. Denny McClain won 31 games. Do you remember that? Back in, was it 68? For the Detroit Tigers. And Bob Gibson, man, he was something special and won a ton of games. And now they go, and they should, really, by ERA. I mean, Parker Messick has pitched well all season long. Just hasn't really gotten the run support in a lot of games. He's 11-9. But he will be on the mound, and we have a good chance, I think, to take over first place with a victory today over the White Sox. Brian Rocchio hit a two-run double, two outs in the ninth inning. A thrilling victory last night to give the Guardians a comeback 7-6 win over the White Sox. So Cleveland now just a half game back of the White Sox once again in the division. And they are a game, and when it comes to wild cards, so there are two chances really to make the playoffs for Cleveland. Now you want to win the division. But if you don't, you still have a good chance of winning the final wild card spot. There are three of them in each conference, but that third and final wild card spot still up for grabs. Right now, the Guardians have a game and a half lead over the Texas Rangers and a two-game lead now over the Toronto Blue Jays in that wild card race. Dylan Sampson, we got him a couple years ago in the draft out of Tennessee. Dylan Sampson placed on the injured reserve list yesterday by the Browns. The second-year running back injured his left knee during the first quarter of last Sunday's 34-10 loss to the Jacksonville Jaguars. Basically, he's out there to back up Ohio State running back Quinshon Judkins, as well as being the team's kick returners. He was doing a pretty good job in Game 1. That was the one bright spot, I think, for Cleveland is, well, we had a bunch of chances. Getting the kickoff returns, and Dylan Sampson was doing pretty well. He got hurt. Mid-American Conference says it's going to move to a nine-game conference schedule in 2028. The league says the move, the result of conference scheduling models continuing to evolve. MAC Commissioner John Steinbrecher says the move was designed to help member schools achieve long-term success. He says the change to the nine-game schedule will provide greater exposure for the MAC. Each MAC program will play three non-conference games during the regular season, and that begins in 2028. Kent State has a big one coming up against Ohio State. And the Browns taking on Tampa Bay on Sunday. Check out our sports poll, and we'll check out the WNAR weather forecast. Get back to your calls in a minute.
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0: All right, WNIR weather forecast, 50% chance of some showers and thunderstorms later on today, mainly after 3 p.m. Otherwise, partly sunny today. The high 85, 60% chance of some showers tonight. The low 68, 60% chance of rain on Thursday. And the high 81 at the Talk of Akron, WNIR.
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12: A couple birthdays today. Nick Jonas is 34 years old today. Amy Poehler from Parks and Rec, great show, 55 years old today. She's got a movie coming up called Dig. Molly Shannon, Shaker Heights, Ohio native from Saturday Night Live and How the Grinch Stole Christmas, 62. David Copperfield, illusionist, made the Statue of Liberty disappear, is 70 years old. And Mickey Rourke coming up. He has a movie.
0: Rourke.
12: Yeah, Mickey Rourke, The Waking Miracle. And he was also in The Wrestler, which I did not see.
0: That was a good movie, The Wrestler.
12: That's a good movie?
0: Yeah, he's unusual actor there, Mickey Rourke.
12: He is. He is. And he is 74 today. Let's go back to the phones.
0: Alrighty.
12: Lots of calls.
0: Talk to people.
12: Let's do it. Good morning. Thanks for holding. Hello.
0: Hello.
3: I heard the beep.
0: You did hear the beep?
12: Good for you for that.
0: All right.
3: For all of you non-believers, there is a beep.
0: There is. How you doing, man?
3: Bring me your beep. I'm good. That's what the girls call me.
0: What do they call you?
3: John.
12: They call you what?
3: He had an earlier caller named John. That's what the girls call me, John.
12: Oh, hey,
3: John.
12: Okay. Yeah.
3: Hey, John, come here.
12: Yeah, good. Good. All right. What are some things that older people, maybe even you, refuse to throw away?
3: Well, one of our aunts refuses to throw away her paper towels.
12: Oh, wow.
0: Wait
12: that's
0: a minute.
12: Intense.
3: I swear to God. I swear to
0: God. Is there another person out there that kind of just, if I just wipe up some water or whatever, I put them out, let them dry out, use them again.
3: Oh, you do that too?
0: I've mentioned that many times.
3: Oh, my God.
0: You know, so they're out on my kitchen counter. They dry out, and then I can use them again. Now, I don't reuse toilet paper. I don't reuse toilet paper.
3: Oh, thank God for that.
0: And I don't get one ply, okay?
3: Oh, my God. Yeah. Phil, we got to talk.
0: I know.
3: We
0: got to
3: talk.
0: I know.
3: White Sox.
0: White Sox. I change the betting about once every 6 months when I turn back the clock. Change the clocks.
3: And the fleas get too thick. There you go.
12: Strangest, see, strangest purchase that you've ever made or almost made.
3: Mom, I bought Mom at a secondhand store. No, I don't know. I can't think of one. The dog.
12: Nothing comes to mind.
3: The dog.
12: The dog?
3: You know, the strangest purchase I almost made.
12: Yeah.
3: I keep hearing these commercials now for this Trans-Siberian Orchestra. They're doing those already.
12: Okay. You know?
1: Yeah.
12: Mm-hmm.
3: And, you know, Phil, people pay money to go see these guys. Did you know that?
1: Yeah, I mean, they're good.
3: No. I've heard farts that sound better than them. They're terrible. So.
12: Yeah. 29% of us agreed this is a violation of wine etiquette. What do you think it is?
3: A violation of wine
1: etiquette? Wine etiquette.
3: Did anybody say drinking out of the bottle?
12: Yes. That was said. Yeah. Comedy Killer said that, and that violates. I think many more would say that violates wine etiquette.
3: Yeah, what? One time a friend of mine went into a nice restaurant in Chagrin Falls, and he ordered a bottle of wine, and he asked the woman, "Can I have a glass with that?" And she gave him the server gave him the bottle for free. That was so funny.
12: I believe it. All right, take care, man. Good morning. Hello. Good morning.
4: Good morning, kids.
12: Hey, good morning. How are you?
1: Mr. Football up early.
4: I had to go to... relieve myself, and I got up. And
12: you had to go relieve yourself?
1: Thought you'd give us a call, huh?
12: Yeah.
4: I gave you the call right after I was there. Hey, Joycey, what's that question again for the winning of the steakhouse thing?
12: Oh, so you assume you're going to win?
4: I just want to know what the question is.
12: All right, which question? The trivia question?
4: The trivia question.
12: Okay, 29% of us agree this is a violation of wine etiquette. Okay, so it is not serving your, not serving your guests first. It's not serving it in a different kind of glass other than a wine glass.
4: Well, I'll cut to the chase. I'm gonna say serving it cold or chilled.
1: Oh, okay.
12: Serving it cold
4: or chilled. It's against wine. Am I right or wrong, Joy?
12: I'm going to accept that only because it's putting wine, especially red wine, in the fridge.
1: Oh, okay.
12: You should not be putting it in the fridge.
1: See, I did not know that.
12: Yes, I did not know that because that's always where we put our wine. We put it in the fridge.
4: Does that lady want me to repeat that joke again to one that she did?
1: No, the one yesterday about the three nuns or whatever?
12: It was funny.
4: But there you go.
12: It just... Yeah, you have a lot of. I noticed the one about the Catholic priest too. You do one there. I'm sure all of our listening audience really embraces that.
1: You know, I laughed at the joke yesterday.
4: And Sparky, yesterday before I went babysitting with the grandkids, I stopped at the track because they were. For all the people.
1: Oh sure, you stopped at the track before babysitting.
4: Yeah.
1: Okay.
4: I stopped and they filled out the form and they had the pick six. You had to get race three to race eight at Thistledown. Correct. All six races. There's $347,000 in the jackpot. In race eight, I had all the races correct. In race eight, we needed the horse number seven. It was called Full Spectrum. Mm-hmm. We needed him to win. At the top of the stretch, listen, write this down.
1: Okay. Oh.
4: Here we go.
1: Oh,
12: he's got a
1: here
12: daily
1: we go.
12: Double.
21: Back go now engaging. There goes Hip Hip Hooray with a three-wide rush to challenge for the lead. Party Pooper is next, counting on five to waiting rail room. A gift of vote needs to go and needs to go now. Top of the stretch, Hip Hip Hooray came to play today. He's giving Full Spectrum everything he wants, and these two are nose-to-nose with a furlong to go. Hip Hip Hooray, Full Spectrum. These two are extremely tight with a 16th to go.
4: We need the seven horse.
1: Come on.
21: Hip Hip Hooray. And Full Spectrum, a game win. Hip Hip Hooray, a good second.
4: He wins the race. I get six out of six, Sparky. I said, my buddies call me from the track because they knew what I played. They call me, you hit all six of them. I said, so did throughout the country 15 other players all hit. You have to be the only ticket to win the big jackpot.
1: Oh, you have to be the only ticket.
12: So what would be the winning? I mean, how much would you win?
1: It was like $347,000.
12: That's still pretty good.
4: $347,000. We get $1,230.50.
1: Well.
4: and you just say, Mr. Football, how much did you invest? $6. Is that a good return on your money?
1: I still think if everybody got it right in the six or eight or whatever, you should split that $347,000.
4: I agree with you. The thing is, you have to be the only
1: one. Yeah, I don't. Okay. All right. But, hey, you still won some cash.
12: Yeah.
4: Do you still have the fax number down there? Is it the change?
12: A fax? When was the last time we had a fax machine?
1: You were the fax champion for a while, man.
4: Oh, I know.
12: When did we last have a fax machine here?
1: 673-0301.
12: You still know it.
1: 673-0301.
12: You still know it. We're out of time, man.
1: But I don't
12: call
1: think the machine's
12: again.
1: There.
12: Yes. Yeah, we have not had a fax machine for a couple years, but we do have a phone, 330-673-1234, and we are going to get to more of your calls after ABC. You're listening to WNIR Ken Akron. Stay with us.
5: From ABC News, I'm Sherry Preston. Six people killed in Los Angeles, three in a bus crash and three in a news helicopter crash that followed as reporters were trying to cover it. This is sound of police dispatching officers.
6: 210, Roger. Can you go by the smoke and just verify what that is exactly?
8: Just heads up, there's a helicopter down over there.
6: I'm sorry, say that again?
8: There's a helicopter down just outside the airspace.
5: That from Live ATC, all of it happening in the San Fernando Valley in the suburb of Chatsworth, California. The chopper hovering over the scene of the bus crash fell from the sky and burst into flames. Killed were News Chopper 4 reporter Elenia Marino and her pilot, George Marcinow. The Federal Reserve wraps up its two-day September meeting today and says ABC's Lionel Moise.
23: Borrowing money is about to get more expensive, with the Federal Reserve expected to raise interest rates today for the first time in 3 years, all while oil and gas prices have been surging because of conflicts in the Middle East. One expert says $7 per gallon diesel could soon be reality in the Midwest.
5: Gas prices have hit $4.31 a gallon on average, according to Gas Buddy. Tom Kloza, chief oil analyst at Kloza Advisors, says consumers are paying attention.
24: You go over $4, some people cut back. You go over $4.50, others cut back. And at $5, a lot of people cut back.
5: President Trump's handpicked Kennedy Center board voting to close the Kennedy Center unless President Trump's name is put on the building. The board says it was closed for renovations. OpenAI CEO Sam Altman reversing course, now saying at a Silicon Valley conference Tuesday that government regulation is not needed for his and other AI companies.
25: The world should trust that we are going to do the right thing, because it's the right thing and because we feel the magnitude of this.
5: Other tech leaders say more guardrails are necessary as AI expands. You're listening to ABC News.
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5: The Department of Justice announcing indictments against several members of Russian intelligence who they say orchestrated an alleged murder-for-hire plot in the U.S. Here's ABC's Pierre Thomas.
27: According to a new indictment, this summer, a member of Russian intelligence recruited a Venezuelan citizen living in the U.S. to surveil and murder a prominent Russian dissident living in Washington, at one point allegedly offering the recruit $40,000 to eliminate the target.
5: A gold mine has collapsed, killing at least 67 people in a remote area of Sudan. Survivors say many more are still missing. In Gaza, a building housing families who were displaced by Israeli bombing collapsed overnight. 16 people were killed there, most of them children. Number of artists are dropping out of singer Ed Sheeran's tour in an act of protest after Sheeran removed the rapper Macklemore as his opening act because of Macklemore's support for Palestinians.
28: I said free
29: Macklemore
28: Palestine.
29: Then performing a song he wrote about the pro-Palestinian protests on college campuses.
7: After the concerts, the Israeli-American Council circulating a petition saying his message relied on selective imagery and biased messaging. McLemore alleging Patriots owner Robert Kraft, who owns Gillette Stadium, gave Sheeran an ultimatum, and other stadiums followed.
5: ABC's Whit Johnson dropping out of Sheeran's tour. Phineas, Lucas Graham, Aaron Rowe, as well as Sheeran's entire traveling band. It's, as of now, unclear what will happen at his next concert Saturday in Philadelphia. I'm Sherry Preston, ABC News.
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1: For 50 years, Sherrod Brown voted how he was told. 1975 to today, different presidents, different issues, but Sherrod Brown's vote never changed. 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Sex changes for kids, Sherrod Brown supported that too. When Washington Democrats needed Brown's vote, he gave it. Every time. Sherrod Brown voted with Biden, 97%. Schumer, 95. Bernie Sanders, 92. That was the Democrat Party he joined 50 years ago. But times have changed. Now extremists are taking over. They're not asking for your vote. They're coming for your country. And Sherrod Brown will fall in line. He always does. Sherrod Brown, times changed. His vote never does. 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SLF PAC is responsible for the content of this ad.
2: 707, 67 degrees. Good morning. 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For today, chance of some showers and thunderstorms, mainly after 3 p.m., otherwise partly sunny, the high 85. And then a 60% chance of rain tonight, 60% tomorrow. Tomorrow's high, 81 degrees. Ohio Governor Mike DeWine, Lieutenant Governor Jim Tressel, and the Ohio Department of Education Workforce released the 2026 Ohio School Report Cards. The results show Ohio students making significant gains in literacy, with statewide English language arts proficiency reaching a five-year high of 62.2%. Also, statewide math proficiency reached a five-year high, while attendance continues to improve and more Ohio students demonstrating readiness for college, careers, the workforce, military service. Data for district schools, community schools, career technical planning districts, and more can be found at reportcard.education.ohio.gov. 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Two Glenville High School football players scheduled to appear in a Columbus area courtroom today on theft charges. The 18-year-olds are among 11 players accused of shoplifting $4,500 worth of items from a Dick's Sporting Goods store. Investigators say the theft happened during an away game trip. Police tracked the teens to a nearby hotel where they were staying. Coaches also identified the players on store surveillance video. The Cleveland Metropolitan School District suspended all 11 players from school. Well, just a few days ago, September 12th, Stark County Sheriff's Office, in collaboration with other members of the Stark County OVI Task Force, conducted two sobriety checkpoints in Louisville, one in the 1100 block of West Main Street, the other in the 1000 block of North Chapel Street in Louisville. A total of 780 motorists were contacted during the operation, which was supported by grant funding from the Ohio Department of Public Safety. As a result of the checkpoints, one driver over the age of 21 arrested for OVI, four drivers cited for driving with suspended licenses, nine drivers issued other citations. About a month and a half away from the November 3rd general election, deadline to register to vote is fast approaching. The deadline Monday, October 5th, and the Summit County Board of Elections on East Talmadge Avenue will be open that day from 9 a.m. to 9 p.m., so you have a chance to register to vote in the upcoming election. Also, you can download an absentee ballot by going to the Summit County Board of Elections website. Any registered Ohio voter with up-to-date information can vote absentee. No reason is required to vote absentee in Ohio. Early in-person voting begins October 6th. Get ready for a full day of Dolly. Governor Mike DeWine, Lieutenant Governor Jim Tressel declared September 25th as Dolly Parton Day, and what better place to celebrate than at the Rock and Roll Hall of Fame, into which she was inducted a couple of years ago. The Rock Hall will host an event that day to celebrate community and come together around Dolly Parton's music. On Dolly 9 to 5 Day, a general admission ticket gives to access to events like a Dolly edition of the Rock and Roll Game Show, educational presentations, a community art project based on Dolly's code.

0: of many colors and leaving a note on the Dolly tribute wall. 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
0: Alrighty, it is a Wednesday. 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Frank's Place, very, very good. Guardians, hey, very good. Brian Rocchio hit a two-run double with two outs in the ninth inning to give the Guardians a comeback 7-6 win over the Chicago White Sox and tighten up that AL Central race. So the Guardians enter play today, only a half game back of the White Sox. Rookie Travis Bazzana hit a pair of home runs for Cleveland. And really, Cleveland has two opportunities to get into the playoffs. The best choice would be to win the division. But still right there for the wild card. They hold down that third and final wild card spot by a game and a half now over the Texas Rangers and two games up on the Toronto Blue Jays for that final wild card spot. Cleveland has 10 games remaining in the regular season. And the Guardians and White Sox finish up this series today at Progressive Field. That game gets underway a little after 1 o'clock. Parker Messick, and he has done very well. All-star this year, the rookie, on the mound with a chance for the team now to take over first place in the AL Central. The Browns getting ready to take on the Tampa Bay Buccaneers, another road game. And Deshaun Watson, he'll be out there, starting quarterback. We'll see what happens in the game in Tampa. And, of course, Baker Mayfield leading the way for the Tampa Bay Buccaneers. He recently signed a very lucrative contract extension to stay in Tampa Bay. It was a rough first game for Tampa. They had four turnovers in that game. They lost game one of the season, so they'll be ready to go against the Browns this coming weekend. Dylan Sampson placed on the injured reserve by the Browns. The second-year running back injured his left knee during the first quarter of Sunday's 34-10 loss to the Jacksonville Jaguars. You know, I still think of, because there's other teams that lost, you know, 37-10, 37-13, 34-14, but Cleveland's 34-10. You look at that and you go, that wasn't too bad. And then you watch the game and you go, yeah, it was pretty bad for the Browns. They scored late in the game, a touchdown. Let's see here. NBA Commissioner Adam Silver says the league looked at precedent before taking away five first-round draft picks from the L.A. Clippers for circumventing salary cap rules. He spoke yesterday at the end of a two-day Board of Governors meeting. Silver pointed to a precedent with the Minnesota Timberwolves, who were once docked five picks for similar violations. He acknowledged the decision was difficult because of its impact on fans. The Clippers found to have circumvented rules on Kawhi Leonard's behalf. The NBA also has suspended owner Steve Ballmer for 1 year, fined him $30 million. But, man, taking away five first-round draft picks from the Clippers. Ooh, we have a poll question for you. Check it out. We'll check out weather in a minute.
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0: 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Got some rain in the forecast this afternoon, the high 85, 60% chance of rain tonight, the low 68, and 60% chance of rain for your thirsty Thursday. 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
9: 1-800-669-4100. Now, here's Phil Ferguson and Joyce Johnson.
10: Here we are.
11: Oh, yeah,
10: back
11: little
10: to
11: rappers.
10: Just the two of us.
11: Delight. I know.
10: For many years.
11: John will be back.
10: Yeah, he'll be back
11: tomorrow. John will be back. And, of course.
10: And Cully will be back.
11: Cully is on vacation. And thankfully, he is enjoying himself immensely.
10: Yeah.
11: I'm just saying. Now, I did not have a chance to mention it, but Bob Mackie.
10: Yeah.
11: The Sultan of Sequins, he dressed Cher, he dressed Carol Burnett. He died on Monday at 87. As a young sketch artist, he actually drew Marilyn Monroe's famous dress.
10: Okay.
11: The famous that, dress, the happy birthday gown. Happy birthday, Mr. President. He actually drew that. And what I did not realize, he drew the famous curtain rod dress that Carol Burnett wore.
10: Oh, really?
11: Yes.
10: The Gone with the Wind.
11: Yes.
10: Yeah, scene or whatever.
11: Oh, my gosh.
10: But the ones, some of the share, the dresses.
11: Oh,
10: he
11: incredible.
10: Was right on the edge there, man.
11: Edgy, but wow.
10: Yeah.
11: You don't forget those dresses, which is what you want. And I'll never forget that curtain rod dress. Yeah. They actually had to warn... I think it was Harvey, that was Harvey Korman. They had to warn him she was going to be wearing that so he wouldn't start cracking up. I think I heard that before. Blueberries contain a compound that makes muscles burn fat instead of storing it. This is according to new research in Japan. So far, it's only been tested on mouse cells. But eat those blueberries. The moon holds too little water to support a big city. As if we were going to just move up there. Polar ice could sustain a million settlers for only about a century, even with strict recycling. So there you have that. Some additional facts for you today. Two prizes today. Great prizes today. $25 gift certificates to the Black Iron Grill. 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One gift certificate per table when redeeming, so you can't pile up on gift certificates, plus a family four-pack to the Hudson Haunted House, which, again, has a family day on Sundays, special things for the kids, non-scary activities for the kids for you to enjoy.
10: Let's talk to people.
11: Good morning. Thank you for holding. Hello.
12: Hello, everybody. How you doing?
10: Hey, it's Sporty Girl.
11: Hey, Sporty Girl. How are you?
12: I'm good.
10: You should have gone to last night's game instead of the first.
12: I know, Phil. I know, but I got to get up early on Wednesday. So
11: I know your pain.
10: I know you're excited about the Guardians there.
12: I was happy. I mean, I tell you, I didn't think they were going to come back last night.
10: Well, see, now last night I'm following the game. I fell asleep, so I missed the I missed the best part.
12: I was up. I was watching, and
10: did you jump up and down when they won the game?
12: I was in bed watching, and I yelled.
11: So. You yelled in bed, yeah.
12: Well, yeah,
11: I do. Too.
10: I mean, you yelled over the game. That's for sure. Okay.
12: Yeah, definitely. Yeah. It was good. I'm just so glad they won because I was thinking, okay, if they lose,
10: I know.
12: All right,
10: I know.
12: We're not going to win of the Central, but now.
10: Hey,
12: you just got to win this afternoon.
10: And Parker Messick has been very good. He just hasn't had the run support, so hopefully a win today. You get in first place, and who knows?
12: I know.
10: Yeah.
12: But I'm a little bit concerned with our bullpen now.
10: Yeah.
12: These last couple games, they've been giving up some runs.
10: Yeah, not quite like it was the last couple of years.
12: Not at all.
10: So.
12: Not at all. I thought he pulled the starting pitcher early yesterday. He should have left him in.
10: Well, we got him just before the trade deadline. He's pitched pretty well for us, so.
12: He's been okay.
10: Yeah.
12: He hasn't been good. With
10: no,
12: him.
10: Not exceptional, but okay. Well, we'll have to wait and see here on, after you just got 10 games left, so here we go.
12: I know. But I did have a good time at the game on Monday night.
11: That's all that matters.
10: Did you have some good treats there, a little hot dog or some?
12: I didn't because I went the cheap route. I had to pay $30 for parking. I've never paid that much.
10: Well,
11: no way.
10: That is ridiculous, really.
12: It was ridiculous.
10: Yeah.
12: And so I brought with me a lovely sandwich from a local sub shop.
10: Are you allowed to carry that in? I guess you're allowed to carry it in, huh?
12: Yeah.
11: Huh? You didn't have to hide it?
12: Yeah. No hiding.
11: Okay.
10: You know what? That's the right idea. Bring a sub sandwich or whatever and a bottle of water.
12: That's what I did.
10: Yeah.
12: It was great. And I had a bag of peanuts, and I had my water.
10: You were set.
12: It was good. It was really good. So
10: I'll tell you one thing. That we talk about going to a game with a hot dog. But when you go to a ball game, you got to have peanuts, man.
12: You know, I got to have peanuts. I don't eat them on a regular basis.
10: Yeah, but you got to have them at the game. And
12: except right now, I am eating some of my leftover peanuts.
10: Now, in the olden days, I remember, you know, going to the ballpark and using a scorecard there. Do you get a scorecard and keep score?
12: No, they don't pass out programs anymore.
10: Oh, I haven't been to a game in a long time, you could tell.
12: Oh, really? Wow.
10: Yeah, I've not been to a Browns game, thank heaven. In fact,
12: Browns
10: tickets could be, they'd be given, you know, they may be putting those in your Halloween bucket down the road.
12: Yeah, that'd be scary.
10: Because I know that the Browns just suck, so, okay.
12: I was able to listen to Tom Hamilton, though, with my earbuds on, so that was good.
10: Yeah, you get it. Tom Hamilton's one of the best out there. You get excited.
12: The best, but, you know, he was a couple pitches behind.
10: Oh, okay.
12: So, you know, because it's never, you know.
10: Yeah, never synced up or
12: anywhere.
10: Whatever. Okay.
12: Anywhere. But anyway, it was great.
10: All right.
11: Now,
12: good time.
11: What are some things that older people, maybe even you, refuse to throw away? You know, the bread ties seem to be huge. Cards and letters, you know.
12: I do save some of those.
11: Plastic containers.
12: Not myself, but magazines. My mother used to collect them all, you know.
11: Mm-hmm.
12: And then I used to keep ones for recipes.
11: Yes.
12: And I finally got rid of them. But yes, I would say magazines.
10: Didn't you save a few of the I Can't Believe It's Butter containers?
12: Because
10: then you put other stuff in there, you know, and put.
11: You go get butter and you find roast beef.
10: Mashed potatoes and you put gravy in. Oh,
11: that's funny.
12: I am keeping some of my mason jars now that, you know, the product comes in.
11: What are you going to put in them?
12: Well, I have pickled onions in them.
11: Oh, okay. Yeah.
12: Because, you know, it's perfect. It's a perfect jar. And I'm also storing my rice. You know,
11: Because
12: I've got those stupid little bugs that, you know, with the wings that like to go into your
11: pantry. Mm-hmm. You know, if you put basil in there, that will keep bugs out of them, out of your pantry. Just put some basil in it.
12: For like a basil, okay, because
11: you can try it.
12: I will try. I'll try anything because everything in there is in a Ziploc bag or a screw top.
11: Yeah.
12: You know, and it's awful.
11: Well, try the basil. So you can, you know, either use basil leaves or just, you know, a little ground basil and set it in there.
12: I've got them both, so I will definitely
11: try it. You have nothing to lose.
10: Yeah.
12: No,
10: and
11: okay.
12: Good.
11: How about
12: I love basil.
11: I know, me too. What is the strangest purchase that you've ever made or almost made?
12: I almost bought an old barber's chair.
11: Oh.
12: I thought it was really cool.
10: That's
11: practical.
10: Yes.
12: And I was thinking, boy, that would look so cool in my basement, you know, with the TV you know, and everything.
11: With all the boxes.
12: I was at a very large flea market.
11: Yeah.
12: And they had one there, and I'm thinking, oh, my goodness.
10: Did it come with the shaving strap?
12: I don't believe it came with the
10: utensils.
12: But it was really nice. But the wheels in my head were turning when I saw it. I'm like, oh, man.
11: I know. You know, we now ask ourselves that question, what are we going to do with it? What's its purpose going to be? And if it's just to sit in the basement, it's a no. It's a no.
12: I do that now with everything I want.
11: Know.
12: Am I going to use it? Like, when I go to, you know, like the markets and stuff, you know, farmers markets and the flea markets, I'm like, this is really, really good, but am I actually going to really, really use it?
11: Right. It's like the glassware in your cabinets.
12: Yes, and that's no fun because I used to like to go and just
11: buy stuff.
12: Yes.
11: I get it. Like jewelry, all that stuff. You have to think twice now. Do you have a favorite season? Spring?
12: It's fall, definitely.
11: Fall is winning.
12: I love fall because of sweatshirt weather, football.
11: Uh-huh.
10: Yep, a lot of. Love
12: fire pits outside.
11: Yes.
12: Oh, I love it.
11: I know. That is so, so fun. All right. Let me ask you which came first, the Beatles or Elvis Presley?
12: Oh, gosh. I'm going to say Elvis.
11: Yes.
10: Yes, way to
11: Elvis.
10: Go. That's right. Very good.
11: Elvis, his first single dropped in 1956. The Beatles formed in 1960. You want to win today?
12: Thank you.
10: Want
11: to go
10: win?
11: To the Black Iron Grill?
12: Oh, love that.
11: I think she does.
10: Hey, it's always fun hearing from you.
11: Yeah.
12: Hey, I wanted to plug Acme. I bought a bunch of mums there over the weekend.
11: Good for you, yes.
12: And my patio is looking great.
10: I saw those, and way to go. Gorgeous. Beautiful. Beautiful.
12: I bought the hanging ones for like $14.
11: Oh, how nice.
10: All right.
11: Mm-hmm.
10: Way to go.
11: Yeah, they have beautiful flowers.
10: Yeah, they do.
11: You know, if you are looking for flowers, it's really a one-stop shop.
10: Yeah,
11: they have it all.
10: Beautiful flowers.
11: Yeah.
12: They have the best one, and they have the same person who has worked there for a long, long time.
11: Yeah.
12: So they know their stuff.
10: Well, thank you for that.
11: They do, and you're a winner, and I have your address.
12: Okay, you guys have a great day.
10: All right, take care.
11: Take care.
12: All right, bye-bye.
11: Another call. Good morning. Hello. Thanks for holding. Hello.
13: Good morning. Hang on.
11: Hey, we will hang on.
10: We are hanging on.
11: We're always just hanging on.
13: I was just taking off speaker.
11: Okay. Hey, Mercer guy.
10: Mercer, what's up?
11: Hi.
13: Hello. Good morning. Good morning.
11: Good morning.
13: I thought I had your wine question. I was going to say gulp it instead of sip it.
10: Oh,
13: but,
10: that's a good guess.
11: No, Mr. Football got it.
13: I saw that.
11: Of all things.
13: I like collecting boxes, Phil. I swear that every time I buy a pair of shoes or something.
10: You're collecting boxes.
13: You know, I can use this to organize something and label it, and yeah, it never happens. So.
10: Right.
11: I was going to say, like, the shoe, there are people that buy, and I don't know if you're one of these people, maybe you are, that buy shoes and like to keep them in the box. I have heard people that buy especially nice tennis shoes that like to keep them in the box.
10: Kathy has several in the box. Yeah,
11: okay. Is that a thing?
10: I don't.
11: Are we supposed to keep them in the box?
13: No, I either put them on a shoe rack or right by the barn door or something, you know, because I'm in and out. I might wear 7 different types of boots in a day.
10: Okay.
11: Oh, okay, yeah. Got to change footwear.
13: When I go out in the morning, it's damp and dewy, and when it dries, I'll put another pair of boots on, and depending what I'm doing, if I'm working with heavy equipment or whatever, I'll wear steel toes, but yeah, I'm switching out.
11: Sure.
13: A bit, you know?
11: I can see that.
13: You know, and I swore I'd never wear my Hey Dudes in the barn, but yeah, I'm on my 7th pair of Hey Dudes.
10: I heard they're really comfortable. I've never owned a pair,
13: awesome.
10: But yeah, I got it.
13: Yeah, they're awesome right now, yeah.
10: Hey Dudes.
11: Hey Dudes.
13: Yeah.
11: Well, I think that we all, you know, I keep shoes because I have to, just in case I need them, if I have to go somewhere.
13: Receipts. I'm a receipt saver as well.
11: Do you really?
13: You never know when something, you know what I like if it's food or groceries or something.
11: Yeah, in case you got to take it back.
13: Like for anything else, you know, I got a lot of receipts. In fact, you know, I need help, Joyce. I'm an Amazon addict.
11: Well, you know what? I'm a little surprised to hear that. Only I can get why, because you're kind of out remote and you would order, you know, things you want. But I don't see you as having a whole lot of time to be combing Amazon to look for stuff, just extra stuff. Is that?
13: Yeah, if I'm on the tractor, whether it's brush hogging or whatever, I mean, I'll look at the phone.
11: You'll look at your phone. Should you be doing that when you're driving a tractor?
13: If I'm going 4 miles an hour.
11: Okay. That's still faster than me.
13: Like I found out how to go online and just, you know, we started this farm from nothing. So you're talking nuts and bolts, gate hardware and this and that, you know. Since 2003, okay, is there a self-help program or whatever? But
11: I'm sure there is.
10: Kathy gets packages about every day out there from Amazon, and I'll ask her, I'll go, what's in the package? Oh, I really don't know. And I'm going, well,
11: there's one sitting on our porch right now.
10: Yeah, I know that. Yeah, Don likes to.
11: Buy Amazon.
13: 1,700 orders from Amazon since 2003.
11: No way. Well, we may have, we may be comparable.
13: Dr. Phil, tell me what's eating you, not what you're eating, you know.
11: I know. But you know what? It is so convenient. I must say, it's very convenient. Oh, I need more body spray.
10: Yeah,
11: let me just go online. Yeah.
10: Sure.
13: Well, supplies, you know, cheap medication that's available, over, you know, allowable to be. Well, I had UPS bring me 3 bottles of whiskey, so, you know.
11: That's funny. No kidding.
13: It was a prior.
10: It's almost like Christmas every day. You're getting packages on your porch.
11: And you don't remember.
10: You don't remember. You open it
11: remember.
10: Up.
11: Oh,
13: yeah. He was supposed to ask my ID when he delivered it, but he's been coming here for how long?
11: He knows your
10: You by your first name and everything, doesn't he? I mean, the guy keeps...
13: Oh, yeah, he knows my birthday and sends us cars. Yeah, I know.
10: Make sure you tip him well Christmas time.
13: Well, he keeps wanting to give me chickens, and I said no.
11: Okay. That's funny.
13: You know, and I imagine he probably would bring eggs, but I don't think he wants to interfere with, you know, his job and, you know, sales during his... Well, he's on duty or something, but I'd love to have some fresh eggs, but...
11: Get some. You don't have chickens? What? You have chickens, don't you?
13: No, we do not.
11: Oh, see, that's the next thing you need.
13: Oh, they're dirty. No.
11: Yeah. You know what? My friend Michelle just told me, hey, if you don't feed them all the time, they're not going to go all over the place. Mm. That's a little tip, which I thought, oh, they just go all over the place. They don't.
13: Who knows with our neighbors? Someday somebody will show up with them, you know. They're kind of helpful that way. Or
11: I think chickens might having fresh eggs every day. Just think about it, Mercer
10: yeah,
11: guy.
10: Wow.
13: Right.
11: That's a nice thing.
13: Well,
11: any
13: you have a new question?
11: Yeah, I do. I do. I'm going to give it to you. Okay, which came first? The Post-it note or the CD? Mm. Which came first?
13: Post-it. Wow.
11: You are correct.
10: Oh, way to go.
11: The Post-it note. I love Post-it notes.
13: That was a 3M product long ago, yeah.
11: Post-it notes became commercially available in 1980. CDs were introduced in Japan in 1982. So I love them both. I love CDs.
13: Look up when the barcode was invented.
11: The barcode.
13: The UPC code.
11: Yeah.
13: A little longer than I expected.
11: I know. I mean, it's one of those things where we just assume we've always had it. But don't we all use Post-it notes? And I remember I worked for a place, I was doing some PR for them, and they got rid of Post-it notes. So like, we're not doing it. And every single person used Post-it notes. So as holiday gifts, people were giving everybody Post-it notes because everybody wanted them. It was like such a standard, it's a way of life.
13: Sizes and colors, and then make them shape of a flag so you can point to something on your calendar.
11: Exactly. Yeah, it can point to things. It can find your place in a book. Well, always
13: my favorite. My favorite is fall.
10: Is what?
13: Fall season.
10: Fall season
11: is
10: yeah.
11: your favorite. Fall is winning, hands down. Fall is winning.
13: Yeah. Yeah, it just, you know, I mean, it was always homecoming weekend. It's my favorite time of year.
10: Yeah.
13: It's cooler, and you know, you're not wearing, you know, you're not, you may have a jacket on or a hoodie on or something. But
10: just wish it would. Just wish it would last a little longer.
11: Yes.
10: You know?
13: Well, they're about to kill my favorite season. I'm just so sick of pumpkin spice everything.
10: Pumpkin spice.
13: I just saw pumpkin spice bagels and pumpkin spice toilet paper.
11: But apple, like apple cinnamon is a nice flavor.
10: Yeah, pumpkin spice.
11: Yeah,
10: so I'm with
11: they
10: you
11: overdo
10: on that
11: it.
10: One. I'm not a big
11: They overdo
10: pumpkin.
11: It. Always love talking to you, my friend.
10: Hey,
11: have
10: take
11: a great
10: care,
11: day
10: man.
11: There, okay?
10: All right.
11: Take care. We'll be back to take more calls.
10: 7:38. And the news is being brought to you by TaylorMade Jewelry, your number one jewelry source, TaylorMade Jewelry. The weather forecast today, got some rain in the forecast this afternoon, otherwise partly sunny, the high 85. Officials say a news helicopter for NBC and Telemundo 52 crashed in Los Angeles, killed at least three people. NBC 4 Los Angeles anchor Colleen Williams confirmed during live broadcast Tuesday that the station's chopper went down around 7 p.m. An official says one person outside in a parking lot was killed. The helicopter was covering a fatal bus accident. Officials say two people were killed and six others injured after an SUV crashed into a city bus. Trump administration planning to deliver powerful 2,000-pound bombs to Israel as part of an upcoming arms deal. The $2.8 billion package includes 40,000 of the bombs. Such weapons prompted such concerns about the possibility of mass casualties in Gaza that the Biden administration paused their delivery 2 years ago. Congress has been informally notified about the pending deal. Ohio University Police Department continues to investigate an unattended death of a student. The report was made around 4:30 p.m. yesterday at McDavis Hall, where the deceased student was identified as Mason Baum, who was a resident there. Next of kin was notified. And based on preliminary information, police say no reason to believe the death represents a threat to the community. Community Legal Aid and the Ohio Women's Bar Association offering a free clinic September 26th for those who need a will and simple estate documents. The event, once again, free September 26th, 10 a.m. to 4 p.m. at Destiny Church, 9550 Ravenna Road in Twinsburg. It'll be an opportunity to meet with an attorney and obtain legal advice and assistance with the preparation of a will and other important estate planning documents. 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
10: Thank you very much. 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Once again, that is in Atwater. Today's first, 157 years ago. Not even, I mean, not some of our callers getting up there in age, but nobody was. 157 years ago, 1869, golf's first recorded hole-in-one is accomplished by Tom Morris at Prestwick's eighth hole in Scotland in 1869. Golf's first recorded hole-in-one, and I think Tom Morris did wear two pairs of underwear in case he got a hole-in-one, and he did on that day. All right, Brian Rocchio. Two-run double, two outs in the ninth inning. The Guardians, a comeback win. We needed it. You didn't want to fall 2.5 games back. It would have been really tough with just 10 games to go. But, hey, things pile. Lo and behold, the Guardians, a comeback win, 7-6 over the White Sox. And the Guardians rally moved them now to within a half game of first place Chicago. The two teams finish up this series this afternoon. A little after 1 o'clock, Parker Messick will pitch for Cleveland, so very good there. Browns getting ready to face the Tampa Bay Buccaneers and Baker Mayfield on the road. And we'll get your predictions a little bit later in the week here on that game. Ohio State, after that tough loss, certainly, wow, to the Texas Longhorns. We'll play Kent State next, take it out on the Flashes. And I have to mention soccer, University of Akron Zips, way to go. They're 4-0-1 on the season. And the Zips have moved up now. This is the national ranking, so Akron is ranked sixth best in the nation. And each year they seem to have a great soccer team there, soccer program. Stanford is number one. We have a poll question for you. Are you rooting for Baker Mayfield and the Buccaneers to beat our Browns on Sunday, yes or no? Take a look at the weather forecast in a minute.
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10: All righty, approaching that 8 a.m. hour. Take a look at that weather forecast here in just a minute. And I think 100% we can agree on whether it's... 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Nobody knows H2O like Dynamark Water Systems. We have some water in the forecast this afternoon. Showers and storms. Otherwise, partly sunny. The high 85 at the Talk of Akron, WNIR.
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9: 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Now, here's Phil Ferguson and Joyce Johnson.
11: I saw this. Grandview Heights is electing its first dog mayor. Okay, this is really a ceremonial post, I like to think, because they can't really sign stuff and things. But officially, it's going to be, they're going to title it Head Pup in Charge. But nominations close today. So if you lived in Grandview Heights or if you know someone, get their vote in right now, because today's the last day they can nominate a dog.
10: Yeah, don't pause.
11: No.
10: So get in your vote now.
11: No. Yeah. Cleveland's Metro Park Zoo, the first Amur leopard cub in its 144-year history, needs a name. The public gets to pick it, which I love they do that at the Akron Zoo, too. Voting runs through midnight September 28th, with ballots cast as donations to the zoo's conservation fund. The choices are, they have it down to three to make it choices, Boris, Nikolai, and Igor. Which would you pick?
10: Okay. Wow.
11: Boris, Nikolai, or Igor?
10: I like Igor.
11: I like Igor, too. Yeah, I think so. Igor's going to probably take it. It's just unique. And Rickenbacker Home, the Columbus boyhood home of World War I ace Eddie Rickenbacker, set for renovation as a museum after receiving state funding. Now, efforts to convert the National Historic Landmark have stalled repeatedly since the city bought it in 1998. Well, you got to put a lot of money into it. That's the thing. That's the thing with these old houses.
10: Oh, yeah.
11: You got to plant some money in it. It's a 2 for Wednesday today. We're giving away a $25 gift certificate to the Black Iron Grill, a premium steakhouse at a price and setting everyone can afford.
10: Love
11: it's
10: it.
11: Located at 7291 State Route 43 in Kent. One gift certificate per table when redeeming this, plus a family four-pack to the Hudson Haunted House.
10: All right. Let's talk to people.
11: Good morning. Thank you for holding. Hello.
10: Hello.
16: Good morning, Martha.
10: How you doing? Is this Shackman?
11: Shackman.
16: This is the Shackman.
10: Are you you on the porch right now? You come in already.
16: I am fortunate.
11: Oh, good for you, Shackman.
10: Way to go. Beautiful morning. You out there with the dog or he go inside?
16: She's right here beside me.
10: Right. Okay.
11: As she should be.
16: I got news reports for you guys.
11: Okay, good.
10: We're ready.
11: Give us a news report.
16: I came back from the honors flight on Friday from Washington, D.C. What a fantastic
10: trip. Tell us a little, a few highlights from that trip, because it's tremendous what they do, and you were taken care of, weren't you?
16: From the time we hit the airport till the time we got on the plane, they had an honor guard march us to and from the plane, through the all the terminals. Everybody stood up and cheered every time we came through an airport.
10: Oh, very nice.
16: It was absolutely amazing. Even at 10:30 Friday night when we got in at Cleveland Hopkins, we had probably 100 people there to greet us with signs, banners. We had a bagpiper and a color guard for that. They actually interviewed me on a local TV
11: show. No way.
16: And my daughter arranged it all, and I had probably 12 family members there in three different cars.
10: That's great.
16: And then the cherry on the top of the ice cream, last night my buddy took me up to Cleveland, and we watched from the fourth row on the third base side, maybe 10 seats behind third base, that wonderful, wonderful game last night.
10: That was great. And you stayed till the end, right?
16: Oh, we were there past the end. Okay. We were
10: what a great couple days for you, man.
16: Yeah, it's been a great September to kick it all off.
10: That's very nice, yeah.
11: Well, and I think that this is such a memorable thing, and your whole family was involved with this, and it was definitely probably one of the highlights for you. It sounds like it was a very wonderful event for the whole family.
16: The most somber and sobering event was we were allowed to lay a wreath at the Tomb of the Unknown.
11: Oh, wow.
16: And we had 30 veterans on our plane.
10: Yeah, I was going to say how many.
16: That were wheelchair bound.
10: All right. Mm-hmm. Yeah.
16: And we had two honor guards push them with their wheelchairs and the wreath up to the Tomb of the Unknown. They laid the wreath, and it was just chills. Chills up and down. It was amazing.
10: Very good. Yeah.
11: Yeah, it's incredible when you go there. And I know.
16: You said that,
11: go
16: ahead. I'm sorry.
11: No, go ahead.
16: You said there was a dog going to be.
11: Yes, in Granville. Yes. But the nominations are due today. You got to get them in.
16: I've only got one word to describe my feeling for that.
10: Yes.
16: Rough.
11: Rough. It'd be rough. Can you imagine putting your dog in charge of anything? Like, Schnitzel was mature, yet he was still immature, if you know what I mean. You know? He just wasn't the most mature decision maker.
10: Barney, I don't know.
11: Yeah. I mean, they just, they get a little scrambled.
16: Pebbles, I'll put her in charge of tennis balls.
11: Right. That's kind of what they need to do. And, you know, give Schnitzel a ham bone. He's becoming a mean warrior. He doesn't want anyone getting near it. It's like, I'm the one that gave it to you. Why are you growling? I never understood that. It was one of those things. All right, so what are some things that older people, maybe you, Shackman, I know you've won this month, but maybe you refuse to throw away? Mm-hmm. I bet there's a lot. Something tells me.
10: A shirt. I have many shirts that, I should give away.
16: Well, my wife showed me a picture of a cruise ship that we were on, and she showed me a picture of her and I smiling.
11: Yes.
16: And I looked down, and I went, well, that's been 20-some years ago, and this is the same shirt I was wearing in that picture.
10: You got the same shirt.
11: Isn't that funny?
10: 20-some years ago.
11: All right, so I had I was watching this video on organizing, you know, how to organize your closet. And my closet, I feel like it would take years. It's going to be one of the last things I organize because I do have a lot of clothes. But she said to turn your clothes that you wear on the other side with the hangers, and then you get an idea of what you've worn all year. And you would be surprised how many things you have not worn that are in your closet in that year, the entire year. So, I mean, I guess there's stuff we're holding on to just in case, or maybe we'll lose weight, or maybe we will go out to the ball again. I mean, I don't know. We just hold on to stuff like that. The shirts, especially.
16: Yeah, the pants, forget it, because I cough and they drop to my ankles, so I can't wear those anymore.
11: Yeah, I know. And you do the vintage stuff. Like, you sell vintage stuff, so you would kind of know. But I guess you're attached. You're emotionally attached.
16: I wore some throwback stuff for the game last night.
10: Yeah, let me.
16: Nobody gave me the stink eye or said anything. They were all happy, laughing, and high fiving. So it's all good.
10: I like that. I don't really have much throwback stuff, but that's pretty cool. Let me ask you a question. You made all those trophies for the softball team. How did that go over? Good.
16: They loved it. In fact, I've stuck my foot in it again. We're having a flag football championship at church with four different teams.
10: Okay.
16: And the only thing they haven't, I'm actually reffing the game.
10: Oh, you're reffing the game.
16: And I've got a meeting with one of the coaches this morning, and I got to ask, are you going to need trophies?
10: Make some more trophies. How many trophies did you, come up with for the event in the softball event?
16: I think it was 24 when I stopped counting.
10: Very good. Mm. Yeah.
11: Which came first, the telephone or the telescope?
10: Ooh.
16: The telescope.
11: That is
10: very
11: correct.
10: Good. You didn't hesitate.
11: That is correct.
16: In whatever 1237.
10: Yeah.
11: All right. So yes, the telephone. The telescope was invented in the 1600s. Mm-hmm. And again, that's one of the things we have that I don't think we've ever used.
10: Yeah.
11: We got it for my son. I don't think he's ever used it.
10: My dad built a huge telescope one time. It was great looking up in the
11: really?
10: Sky. Yeah.
11: Who got the? Do you
10: it
11: have
10: was about as big as from there. To
11: yeah.
10: My brother, I think he has it.
11: Your brother has it.
10: But a huge telescope.
11: Oh my gosh.
10: Very cool. And then when the telephone.
11: And Alexander Graham Bell invented the telephone in 1876.
10: Yep. All right. Very good, Shaq Man.
11: Who would have thought?
10: No. Shaq Man.
11: We always appreciate your calls. Thank you for calling.
16: You guys is the best.
11: Take care. Bye. And we'll be back to take more calls, of course, after ABC News, 330-673-1234, for a chance to win a $25 gift certificate to the Black Iron Grill, a premium steakhouse at a price and setting everyone can afford, located right in Kent. plus a family four-pack for the Hudson Haunted House. And again, this song, Norwegian Wood, showcasing George Harrison's playing, latest preview of their revamped Rubber Soul reissue. The 4-CD, 5-LP box set drops October 2nd. We'll be back after ABC News. 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You tell me to sit anywhere.
19: From ABC News, I'm Sherry Preston. Tragedy in Los Angeles. Three people killed in a bus crash, then three more killed when a news chopper covering that story went down. ABC's Trevor Ault is in L.A. with more on the local NBC affiliate who lost two journalists.
20: KNBC confirmed its news chopper had gone down.
21: We've been telling you that we've been piecing it together here. We knew it was a news chopper. We knew we'd lost contact with our people out there. And we've just received the confirmation that, in fact, News Chopper 4 went down just before 7 o'clock tonight in Chatsworth.
20: KNBC is identifying those on board as Angel City Air reporter Ileana Marino and experienced pilot George Marcineau.
19: A third person on the ground was also killed when the helicopter crashed. The Federal Reserve is expected to raise interest rates for the first time in 3 years later today when its September meeting comes to a close. On Wall Street, here's ABC Chief Business Correspondent Rebecca Jarvis.
22: President Trump has been pressuring the Federal Reserve for years to lower interest rates. Now the president's appointment, Kevin Warsh, is at the helm of the Fed. He and his team will have to make this pivotal decision today, and the markets are anticipating an interest rate hike. That would make borrowing more expensive, but it would hopefully put pressure on many of those consumer prices.
19: One thing consumers are paying a lot more for is gasoline. Gas Buddy says it's averaging $4.26 a gallon. Diesel now at a record high $6.30 a gallon. You know who uses diesel? All those semi drivers you see on the highway.
23: If you had one of these big transport trucks that passed you on the road on February 28th, it was hauling about $30,000 worth of fuel. Tomorrow, that same truck is hauling about $50,000. So that's pretty considerable inflation.
19: Oil analyst Tom Kloza, amid the U.S.-Canada trade war, the European Union is proposing making Canada the EU's first associate member. This is ABC News.
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19: Something called the Protect College Sports Act has passed the House and is now headed to the Senate. ABC's Sophie Flay.
25: The reforms come amid legal challenges over the rules governing college athletics. The Protect College Sports Act would make several changes, including setting compensation rules around players' name, image, and likeness payments, giving athletes 5 years of eligibility, generally allowing one transfer, and providing protections for scholarships and health care.
19: To regulate or not to regulate artificial intelligence, Meta chief Mark Zuckerberg is the latest saying he supports independent evaluations in AI development, but others say the guardrails are premature. ABC's Luz Pena has more on a conference held in Silicon Valley on Tuesday.
26: Interviewing Anthropic's CEO Dario Amodei, who has been increasingly vocal about the speed of AI.
27: What's your biggest shock about where we are right now?
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19: Dozens of new features are launching on Meta's platforms, including Instagram and Facebook, but to get them, you're going to have to pay. The company introducing a subscription program called Meta One, which will include more access to AI. 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Sherry Preston, ABC News.
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5: 8:07, 68 degrees. Good morning. I'm Phil Ferguson, WNIR News. 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City of Cuyahoga Falls announced road closure for the Cuyahoga Falls Oktoberfest. So Front Street between Broad Boulevard and Portage Trail will be closed from Thursday, September 17th, tomorrow at 6 p.m. through Monday at 1 a.m. for the Cuyahoga Falls Oktoberfest. Weather forecast. Now, we do have showers and storms in the forecast this afternoon, capable of producing locally heavy rainfall. There is a slight risk for excessive rainfall this afternoon. Partly sunny otherwise, high 85. 60% chance of rain tonight, 60% chance of rain tomorrow. Tomorrow's high 81 degrees. Alliance police shot and killed a man yesterday after he refused to comply with officers' commands and produced a gun during a confrontation on Johnson Avenue. The incident began when the man was reported waving a gun at a local car dealership. Officers located him sitting in his car on Johnson Avenue, where they ordered him to place his hands on the roof of the vehicle. The man refused to comply. Officers deployed a taser, but he still did not respond to their commands. The police chief described what happened next, saying he refused to do that, refused to comply. And at one point, he was tased and didn't seem to respond to that. Then he reached around and came up with the gun. Officers shot and killed the man. His name has not yet been released. Portage County Prosecutor Connie Lewandowski announced yesterday that Devin Green of South Euclid sentenced to 9 years in prison for driving under the influence, causing a multiple car accident involving a pregnant woman. On June 12th, Glenn pled guilty to aggravated vehicular assault, also operating under the influence, with three prior convictions in the last 10 years. On November 20, 2025, police and EMS responded to a three-car accident on Aurora Hudson Road in Streetsboro around 6:30 at night. On scene, police discovered the at-fault driver hit a vehicle head-on. Then he hit another vehicle. The head-on collision involved a woman 7 months pregnant. The occupants of that second vehicle, a father and two young children, suffered minor injuries. After the crash, Glenn fled on foot. He was apprehended a short time later. As a result of that collision, the pregnant victim suffered multiple injuries and had to give birth prematurely. In Akron, neighbors near East Community Learning Center, previously East High School, say daily school pickup traffic is creating safety concerns. Adults picking up students line up on Ford Road and other roads near the school, leaving room for only one car to pass. Daily from 3 p.m. to about 3:15 p.m., cars line up to pick up the kids. An Akron RTA bus recently had to squeeze past cars waiting on the road. Emergency vehicle access is also a concern, and kids have to run across busy Britton Road to reach their rides. Akron police say it's aware of the safety risk this problem creates and is working with its traffic unit to evaluate and determine what steps are appropriate. School safety concerns in Akron. About 35 flag holders meant to honor veterans from the Civil War to the present have been stolen from Veterans Memorial Park on Main Avenue in Ashtabula. During a recent city council meeting, local leaders estimate the flag holders went missing sometime last month. The theft comes as Ashtabula is in the midst of a multimillion-dollar project to beautify its downtown along Main Avenue. And the city of Akron getting ready for the return of the first Energy Akron Marathon. And that is coming up Saturday. That'll be Saturday, September 26th. You got the Akron Marathon, Half Marathon, Team Relay, 7 a.m. Remember, get the local news anytime at WNIR.com. It's 8:11. I'll take a look at sports in a minute.
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0: different presidents, different issues, but Sherrod Brown's vote never changed. Higher taxes, Brown voted for them. Open borders, Brown voted for them. Sex changes for kids, Sherrod Brown supported that too. When Washington Democrats needed Brown's vote, he gave it. Every time. Sherrod Brown voted with Biden, 97%. Schumer, 95%. Bernie Sanders, 92%. That was the Democrat Party he joined 50 years ago. But times have changed. Now extremists are taking over. They're not asking for your vote. They're coming for your country. And Sherrod Brown will fall in line. He always does. Sherrod Brown, times changed. His vote never does. Paid for by SLF PAC and not authorized by any candidate or candidate's committee. 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SLF PAC is responsible for the content of this ad.
1: All righty, it's 8:12, and we'll get back to your calls in a few minutes. 330-673-1234. Had to laugh a little bit here. This is a statistical look at who we are and the things we do. 70% of us snack at least once a day. Well, that's a little low, I think. 70% snack at least once a day, and 12% snack three times or more per day. All right. 43% say they tip 20% or more at restaurants. That's about half. Okay. 54% of adults say stress or anxiety disrupts their sleep. Let's see here. Statistical look at who we are, things we do. 34% of us say we often see people behaving rudely in public. This, I think, is a little low. Maybe not. 16% of people say they drink alcohol often or very often, 16%. If you're watching the Browns, it spikes up there a little bit. 30% have consulted astrology, fortune teller. All right, 50% of us would live with hiccups. 50% of us would live with hiccups for the rest of our lives in exchange for $1 billion. Now, that's interesting. 50% would live with I hate hiccups, and I could not live.
2: You couldn't talk
1: with hiccups for the rest of my life. Now, $1 billion, that's a lot. But.
2: Right, but the trade-off is too high.
1: Would you?
2: No, it's too much. I don't want to hiccup all the time.
1: And it says here, if you want to make someone's day, bring a cake.
2: Well, that I get. I think that's a great idea. Bring a cake. It's simple pleasures.
1: We have John coming in the next hour. With the big festival coming up, we'll talk about that. I have a feeling he might bring a few pastries. That'll
2: make our day better.
1: That'll make everybody here happy. But if you want to make someone's day, bring cake.
2: Oh yes,
1: that's one of life's simple pleasures. Yeah. Okay, but it says here that the five most popular pleasures, are listening to a favorite song, having a nice dinner, watching your favorite movie, finishing a really good book, and exercising.
2: Exercising's on there?
1: That's in there, too. So, but I tell you what, bring a cake. That'll make me happy. And you can get a cake at Acme Fresh Market. They have delicious cakes. You know what I bought yesterday? I was there picking up a few things. They had these individual pieces of cake, white cake with a ton of icing.
2: Yes.
1: And it was like $1 or whatever. So I thought, you know what? That sounds good. I'm heading home. I'm going to have that this afternoon. Delicious, man.
2: And
1: I could hardly finish it.
2: Why share it, right?
1: But guess
2: just
1: what?
2: Save it for later.
1: I did finish it, but that was delicious. 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All right, that is a huge win for Cleveland. It wasn't a must win. We still have 10 games to go, but pretty close. You didn't want to fall 2.5 games back of the White Sox in the division. They didn't. They came through. Brian Rocchio, 2-run double with 2 outs in the 9th inning to give the Guardians a comeback win over the White Sox last night, 7-6. Way to go, Shaq, man. He was at the game, stayed to the end. Very, very exciting. The Guardians and White Sox finished their series, and that is today. And the game will get underway a little after 1 o'clock. Now, there are some rain showers in the forecast later today, so may have a scattered rain shower there at the game. Parker Messick, the rookie, He's an all-star. He's on the mound, and good chance for Cleveland to win. We're at home. And if we win today, we'll take over first place by a half game in the division. Dylan Sampson, a good young running back for the Cleveland Browns. He gets hurt a lot. I mean, he's only been in the league with the Browns a couple years, but he, again, placed on the injury reserve list by the Browns. He suffered a knee injury during the first quarter of last Sunday's loss to the Jacksonville Jaguars. He's going to miss a minimum of 4 games. Sampson is the second running back behind Quinshon Judkins, as well as being one of the team's kick returners. He's out. And the Browns getting ready to take on the Tampa Bay Buccaneers and Baker Mayfield this week. And Ohio State, after that tough loss, getting ready to take on Kent State. And we have a poll question for you. Check out that poll question. Are you rooting for Baker Mayfield and the Buccaneers to beat our Browns on Sunday? And we'll take a look at the W1 Air weather forecast. Get back to your calls right after this.

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6: All right, got some rain in the forecast later today. We'll take a look at the weather forecast coming your way in a second here, and also get back to the phones, 330-673-1234. 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Weather forecast: showers and storms today capable of producing locally heavy rainfall. There is a slight risk for excessive rainfall this afternoon, the high 85. And then for tonight, 60% chance of rain, low 68. Tomorrow, 60% chance of rain, the high 81 at the Talk of Akron, WNIR.
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1: 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Now, here's Phil Ferguson and Joyce Johnson.
8: We have a new question, by the way. A courier, a mail carrier, and the pizza guy. What do those three things have in common?
6: What is that?
8: A courier, couriers, and a mail carrier, and a pizza guy. What do they all have in common?
6: Okay, all right.
8: You tell us.
6: Yeah.
8: And this singer, I love this song, Choosing Texas, Ella Langley. You know, her song Loving Life Again currently sits at number 8 on Billboard's Country Airplay chart. It is her 7th Country Airplay Top 10, and I can see why. Yep. She's great. And the 4th from her album Dandelion, all right? And, of course, Choosing Texas. This song is a beautiful song. He's always choosing Texas.
9: Texas.
8: Dirt in a few lines just blowed it away.
9: Right on.
8: It is Collect Rocks Day today. Now, if you have young boys, okay, I'm going to say you're going to collect the rocks right in your dryer, okay? You're going to find these rocks.
9: Yeah, that's true.
8: Did you ever collect rocks? I used to paint them.
9: Did you?
8: Yeah.
9: Okay.
8: Yeah. One of my, our student teacher in 4th grade, Mrs. Goey, she would give us rocks with our names on it. And it was like, oh, how cool is that? It was so cool.
6: There's a lady that was on our trip, Lynn Snodgrass. How are you doing, Lynn? But she was showing me some of the rocks she had painted. And she had even painted them on the trip, but she leaves them at various places. I think it's pretty cool.
8: Mm.
6: And she does a great job with painting the rocks.
8: Yes, and there's a whole group that does, Akron Rocks, that
6: yes.
8: does that. And you can find their little rocks everywhere. It's also Guacamole Day. Now, avocados are fruit, not vegetable, and they mature on the tree, but only ripen once they're taken off the tree. It is also International Day for the Preservation of Ozone and National Play-Doh Day. One of my favorites. Just open the can and smell it.
6: Kids love Play-Doh.
8: I love the smell of Play-Doh.
6: Yeah.
8: Let's go to the phone.
6: Talk to people.
8: Call. Good morning. Hello. Thank you for holding.
6: Hello.
10: Good
6: hello.
10: Morning.
8: Hi. Good morning. How are you?
10: Good.
8: Good.
6: Mr. Cleveland, what up?
8: Where are you? Are you in Cleveland? Are you in Akron?
10: I'm in Twinsburg. So
8: okay.
10: I'm running the Twinsburg Walker.
6: Yeah.
8: Mm-hmm.
6: Okay.
8: I was going to say, because you're always somewhere, you're never just saying, hey, I'm at home. I noticed
10: that's
8: that about you.
10: Yeah,
8: you don't just say you're at home, which is okay. Mm-hmm. Now, do you know the answer to our threeser?
10: I believe it. They deliver.
8: Yes.
6: Oh, they deliver.
8: That is correct. They deliver.
6: Very smart. Very good. All right.
8: You would know that one. You got all this. We always learn from you. How about some things that older people, maybe you are one of these people, that you refuse to throw away? What do you think?
10: Oh, you know, I am such a hoarder. You know, if
6: all right.
8: You
10: wife,
8: are.
10: Oh, my God. I would. Oh, yeah. I don't. You know, the thing is, because I fix stuff.
8: Okay.
10: And to you, it might look like trash.
8: It's a treasure.
10: Like, oh, you know what? I might not need it today, but who knows tomorrow?
6: Yeah.
10: You know, like I save, you know, like if I get deliveries, I save the boxes.
6: Okay. Yeah.
10: You know, because, and sometimes it's for, you know, maybe because I need to mail something out. And when you got to go to a store and buy one of those, you're like, wow, $6 for a box?
6: Yeah. I save some boxes. You know, I never know when I have to move or something.
10: I save the packaging material.
6: All right.
10: You know, that's,
8: well,
10: there's
8: a fine line.
6: Yeah.
8: I mean, do you save everything? No. Yes?
10: No, not everything. No, not everything.
8: All
10: but,
8: right.
10: I mean, stuff that most people try, you know, throw away.
8: Yes.
10: Like, you know, I mean, like if you're doing work around the house and these, you know, these little stubs of wood and all that,
6: yeah.
10: that
6: mm-hmm.
10: look like they're useless. Well, like I said, when you fix stuff, you can see using them somewhere.
8: A purpose. You repurpose.
10: Not repurpose, but, you know, it's like, oh, you know what? I need a piece of, oh, guess what? I have that little piece of wood in the box, and I'm sure Cullison knows what I'm
6: Yeah, I was going to say, Cullison, he collects, you know, or saves the wood for any little project or something like that. And
10: I mean, especially today, how expensive everything
6: yeah.
10: is.
6: Yeah,
8: I know.
10: I mean, it's crazy expensive. Wood, I can't believe how expensive it is.
6: I mean, I do have to say that if I get something in the mail that has a rubber band around it, I put it in my, my junk drawer there.
10: You know, that's funny that you say that because... my wallet
6: mm-hmm.
10: is an Italian. It's an Italian wallet, and it's just basically a rubber band.
6: Okay. Okay. All right.
10: Yeah. You know, it's called an Italian money clip.
6: Okay.
10: And somebody left an advertisement on my mailbox, and they used this big rubber band, you know, to go around it.
6: Yeah.
8: Mm-hmm.
10: So I threw the advertisement out, but I kept the rubber band. I was like, wow, that's such a nice rubber band.
6: I don't know.
10: It's big, too, you know.
6: I don't know if anybody else does this, but I do. You know, I talked about the paper towels that if I just wipe up water, I put them on the thing. But the other thing I do is say I have some tennis shoes that are just, you know, falling apart. I got to throw them away. I take out the shoelaces. And I save those because, again, you never know. And I haven't really had to use them too much, but they're there. So, you might as well save the shoelaces.
8: You can't put them on the telephone wire, though, if you don't have the shoelaces.
6: Well, no, that's true. And
8: you can't do that.
6: The shoe.
10: I do the same thing with the paper towels. Like I like to use alcohol to wipe down stuff.
6: Yeah.
10: And I use a paper towel, and I'm like, there's nothing wrong with it.
8: You can use it a couple times, is what you're saying.
10: Dirty. Yeah, until it's really dirty.
8: Yeah.
10: Throw it away.
6: I mean, yeah, paper towels. I just put them on the counter there, and they dry out. I mean, if I'm mopping up, sopping up some water, they'll dry out, and I can use it again. There's no problem. You know.
8: And I hate waste. I don't like waste.
6: No.
8: You know, I use the last of the soap. I use it all.
6: Like you said, if I go to some place, takeout, and they have those containers, I've got a mess of those until they start just, you know, breaking down or whatever. So I use those.
8: Now, Mr. Cleveland, what do you think made you that way? Because for me, it was like we just didn't have a whole lot of stuff, and we did, you know, sort of had secondhand stuff growing up. What do you think made you that way, where you're just a little frugal and you're, you know, you
6: maybe
8: don't like
6: parents,
8: to waste stuff? Was it from your parents?
10: No, actually, it was from business. Business makes you that way.
6: Okay.
10: You know, when you own a business, you know, and all of a sudden you just start seeing, you know, to most people, it's like, it's only a dime. It's only a quarter. Well, when you do that, you know, 20, 30, 40 times a day, you're like, well, wait a minute. I mean, you do that math in your head, you know, that's $1,000 for the month.
6: Yeah.
8: Yes.
10: And so you start seeing, you know, all these efficiencies. You start looking and say, how can I save, you know, here? Because it adds up.
6: Right.
10: It really
6: right.
10: does. Like I said, I mean, most people, it's not a big deal. But when you start seeing it, then you're like, hey, you know what? I can, you know, save a bunch of money here, or it adds to the bottom line.
6: That's very smart.
10: You know, years and years and years and decades ago, you know, at work, everybody would always knock off the pennies on, you know, the transactions because they just didn't want to deal with them. And the one day, my neighbor, I was like, I did the math for him. And I showed him. I said, look, you're losing $28 a week. Based on what you're doing.
6: Yeah.
8: Wow.
6: Yeah.
10: You know, we're talking almost 30 years ago. I'm like, you know, that's $100+ a month. That pays the electric bill. That pays the phone bill. You know, and then you have to, because, you know, you have to show it. I mean, nowhere else does that. You know, you go to the store, I mean, they expect that last penny.
6: I mean, What about, like, you know, when I get fast food and I open up the bag and there's all those ketchup and mustard packets, I put those in the refrigerator. I mean, it's not, I'm not going to throw away the whole bag with all those in there.
10: No. And, you know what's egregious?
6: What?
10: Especially today, when they give you a fistful of napkins.
6: Yeah, yeah.
10: I look at them. I mean, it's nice because I keep them in the car.
6: I do keep the napkins,
10: You know, but I'm like, oh, my God, if I was your boss.
6: Yep.
10: I mean, it's like, you know. Yeah, you don't have to give a customer 25 napkins.
6: No, right. No, I've gotten, you're right. I've gotten sometimes where I got 5 or 10 napkins, and I'm going, you're right. What a waste.
10: Yeah, no, and like I said, 30 years ago, who cares? Everything was so cheap.
8: Not anymore.
10: Nothing. There is nothing cheap anymore.
8: I know.
6: You're right.
10: Nothing that you can give away. You guys mentioned that hiccup thing.
6: Yeah,
8: the hiccups.
6: Yeah, the $1 billion or have hiccups for the rest of your life.
10: Somebody asked me, you know, I got hiccups, and to myself, I'm like, well, what causes hiccups? So I'm one of those people, if I ask a question, and I don't know the answer, I have to find it.
6: Right.
10: Yeah. And so what it is your diaphragm. It's right underneath your lungs, right underneath your chest, and it spasms.
6: Okay.
10: And the key is you have to stretch it. So if you ever get hiccups, I want you to sit down. I want you to get a glass of water.
6: Just
10: the water in your mouth, but don't drink it yet.
6: Okay.
10: And you take your back and you straighten it up as high, as tall as you can. And then you slowly start tipping your neck, your head back, and your neck until you start feeling the stretch right around your upper stomach.
6: All right.
10: And that's when you swallow and your hiccups go away immediately.
8: That is what, you know, I just saw this other tip that makes your life a little better.
6: Yeah.
8: When you have a mosquito bite, cover it with a piece of tape.
6: Oh.
8: It says that will help. It'll keep you from scratching it, which only makes it worse, of course. But it says it really helps to do that. So if you have tape handy, go ahead and cover it with a piece of tape.
6: What do you do for that bee problem we have outside? There's a ton of bees outside our place today. So
8: get some honey.
6: Be careful going to the car today.
8: Make some honey.
10: Oh, yeah, find out, are they honeybees or are they hornets?
8: We haven't gotten that close. We were going to send Johnny Radio out there.
6: Yeah, Johnny's out there, but he came running back here.
10: You can tell from the way they fly.
8: Oh, okay.
10: He's lazy. I mean, you see they just basically float around.
8: Yeah, they're not big. They're not large.
10: Yeah, you have to find out what there's something out there.
8: Well, you know, maybe Couch will find out for us.
6: Hey, John's guy, when John comes in later, John, if you're listening, be careful. He parks right there, you know.
8: I know he does.
6: And those bees are all around. And they were all around his car the other day. So you got
10: a lot of times they're not in a hive, they're in the ground.
8: Yes, right. Well,
6: aren't they going to die off here in another? They're going to die off soon, aren't they? In a month or so? Yeah, or leave? Yeah.
10: They dig pretty deep, and yes, eventually I think the cold finally gets them.
6: Well, they did a story the other day. I heard a yellow jacket. Somebody, the person died.
10: From
6: a yellow jacket.
10: You have to be very careful. I mean, we had one in the yard, and the way we took care of it was we took the lawnmower and put it right over the hole and turned it on.
8: Oh, my.
6: Okay. Hey, thanks, Mr.
8: Did you
6: Cleveland
8: just leave it idling or what?
10: Well, no, you stood there, but the vibration forced them out of there.
8: Oh, dear.
10: And, you got to.
8: There they go.
10: Like the kids, I'm one of those, I prefer not to kill them.
8: Yeah,
10: I want to find a way around it, but because the kids are allergic, and there's some animals that just, some things just have to go.
6: I
10: catch the spiders in my house. I catch them. I let them out.
6: Yeah, catch and release. I'm with you on that one. Sure. Even stink bugs, I do that too. Yeah. Okay.
10: Yeah, the stink bugs. Yeah, I'm like, here, go out, Mister.
6: Again, I've said before, you are full of it. A lot of information.
10: That is
6: good. You know what I did, though, to save money? I anticipated the problems we were going to have with gas prices and stuff. So a couple, not too long, well, it was a while back when gas was $2.89 a gallon. I bought about 30 gas cans and filled up all those gas cans with the $2.89 a gallon. I've got that all stored in my garage, just in case here.
10: Mm-hmm.
6: I never did that. I'm kidding.
10: I think it was 99 or I forgot what year it was. You were able to buy gas in advance.
6: You were
10: able to buy 1,000. If you wanted 1,000 gallons, you paid today's price.
6: Oh, okay. All
10: and
6: right.
10: They gave you a card.
6: Yeah.
10: And then I think after 2008, when the gas blew up, they stopped it.
6: Well, that's a good idea. Yeah. Okay. All right.
10: Yeah, but now nobody will ever do that again.
6: Hey, how about
10: you buy the gallon now?
6: How about
10: the price?
6: How about diesel fuel prices? What, $6.89?
10: Oh, my.
6: We're taking it up the tailpipe.
10: Unless it's, individual truckers and stuff and, landscaper and all that stuff. But delivery guys, don't feel bad for them.
8: Because, I do too.
10: When I get my invoices, it's right there.
8: Mm-hmm.
10: You have to pay it. And I can't add that to the customer. I can't raise the prices on that. So a lot of times we have to eat that extra, until this goes away.
8: Cost.
10: I don't see it going away.
8: I know.
10: This is the new norm. And drive an electric car.
8: Yep.
10: The
8: EV.
10: $9 to fill up.
8: It helps.
6: Will gas go back under $3 a gallon?
10: Absolutely not. No, because this is the new
8: normal.
10: One in five cars sold today in the world are electric.
6: Yeah,
10: and it's only accelerating. And let me tell you, people think, oh, it's different. No, they're once you get one, you're like, why would I ever want a gasoline car again?
6: Yeah,
8: it does help. I gotta say, having a hybrid, it certainly has helped a lot. Hey we gotta hit some news.
6: Very, very informative.
8: Yeah, always love when you call, my friend. Okay, call us later.
10: Okie dokie.
8: Right, take care.
6: You take care.
8: There he goes. Bye. And we'll be back. We got two prizes today, including the Black Iron Grill, and we'll get to more calls after news and sports.
6: It's 38. Good morning. I'm Phil Ferguson, WNIR News, brought to you by Window World. 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Look for that big martini glass out front. Weather forecast, chance of some showers. Pretty good chance in thunderstorms this afternoon. Otherwise, partly sunny and the high 85. Five people are dead after two separate crashes in Los Angeles. Local TV news helicopter went down between two commercial buildings in the Chatsworth neighborhood and burst into flames. Police say three people died in the crash, including a pedestrian on the ground. The news station identified the crew as reporter Lana Moreno and pilot George Marcinou. The helicopter was at the time covering another deadly crash nearby where an SUV slammed into a bus and killed two people. One other person was taken to the hospital. The NTSB FAA investigating. Well, the board of the Kennedy Center has voted to close the facility over financial issues and a dispute over putting President Donald Trump's name on the iconic performing arts venue. Prior to Tuesday's board meeting, a federal judge blocked the Kennedy Center board from adding Trump's name to the structure or ground, saying it would violate an earlier ruling that his name was illegally added to the building. Trump says the Justice Department will appeal the judge's ruling. Cuyahoga County Common Pleas Judge Kira Krisevich now expected to rule at 11 a.m. this morning if the jury trial for former divorce attorney Gregory Moore will begin. Moore is accused of killing his client, Elisa Sherman, in 2013. Moore has pleaded not guilty to charges of aggravated murder, conspiracy, murder, and kidnapping. Moore's trial was set to begin Monday. However, the jury was sent home for the day after his defense team asked for a continuance based on late information on witnesses from the prosecution. Another delay occurred after an additional motion was filed by the defense yesterday. Judge Krisevich added she is ready to go to trial. Remember, get the local news anytime at WNAIR.com, sponsored by CNB Homes. 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I'll be back with sports in a minute.
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6: 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If you're heading to the game, it's an afternoon affair by 1:10. First pitch, maybe some showers in the area during the game off and on, so keep that in mind. Chances some showers and storms this afternoon. But the high 85, so heading to the game, it will be a little bit on the warm side. Let's hope that the Guardians warmed up last night after the victory, and that'll carry over to today. Brian Rocchio hit a two-run double, two outs in the ninth inning. And the Guardians come back for that big win last night, 7-6 over the White Sox. And right now, as we enter play, Cleveland just a half game back of the White Sox in the division. And when it comes to that final wild card spot, they're a game and a half in front of the Texas Rangers, two games in front of the Toronto Blue Jays. Parker Messick, he's had a very good year. He's on the mound, the rookie, with a chance for Cleveland to take over first place in the AL Central. The Mid-American Conference says it's going to move to a nine-game conference schedule in 2028. The league says the move was a result of conference scheduling models continuing to evolve. The MAC commissioner says the move designed to help member schools achieve long-term success. So each MAC program will play three non-conference games during the regular season beginning in 2028. Ohio State getting ready to face Kent State after they had lost that tough one the other night. And the Browns going up against Tampa Bay. That brings us to our poll question for today. Are you rooting for Baker Mayfield and the Buccaneers to beat the Browns Sunday? Yes or no? Weather in a minute.
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6: All righty, a call now. We'll pop you on, 330-673-1234. A couple of prizes out there. And just want to say hi. I got a couple of comments from some folks on Facebook that were was on the trip there that took recently. And Colette, they cover everything. Joyce is going on a trip, and I know that she can't wait for that. But the trip out to Cowboy Country, we saw the Badlands, Custer State Park, Crazy Horse. That's really cool. Crazy Horse Memorial, the world's largest mountain sculpture, still in progress. That was almost, I'm telling you, seeing Mount Rushmore was something. It was just seeing it up front. It was great. But Mount Rushmore, they haven't finished it yet, of course, but it's the largest sculpture out there when it comes to Crazy Horse, the Crazy Horse Memorial. It was just amazing because it's almost, well, it's not almost finished. They still have to do the head of the horse in front, and he is pointing to his people or whatever. But it was so cool, and the our guide said that it's supposed to be finished, and I'm thinking, okay, you know, they're supposed to be finished in 2047. And I'm thinking,
8: how old?
6: 2026.
8: Yeah, how old are you going to be?
6: I am going to tell my kids about that because I think one day if they go out there, because I probably won't be around, but if they take the kids, you know, Mikey and or Philip and the family out there, they could see it finished in 2047 or 2050 or whatever. And think of Pops then, that I was out here. I'll show them pictures.
8: At least it's not the other end of the horse. You know
6: That's
8: what I'm
6: correct.
8: Saying? It
6: no,
8: could be
6: the
8: wrong
6: the
8: end.
6: Other end. They're just doing
8: yeah.
6: This. But, man, that was great. And just all the sights of Grand Teton. Anyway, a couple of people just wanted to say hi to Paul. How you doing? He calls in. He called here. Paul called.
8: I
6: and,
8: think he did, yeah.
6: Bonnie
8: yeah.
6: and Jim Detling
8: Patty.
6: And Marie. They were very good. And Patty, of course, called here. And we also had Jerry. Jerry, give us a call. He's great, man. Jerry called him the ambassador of the trip. Jerry Voitis. Let's see, a few other people here that had sent me some messages. Jim and Marianne Betts. Bob and Ann Costco. And others on that trip. It was just fabulous. You're heading out there, you said before with Colette, they handle everything, which is, I tell you what,
8: it's worth its weight in gold. I also want to throw out our new threeser, by the way, to think about this. What do these three things have in common? Hair, a mug, and flakes. Hair, a mug, and flakes.
6: Okay.
8: What do these three things have in common? That's our new threeser coming up.
6: Just a reminder for City of Cuyahoga Falls, you got the Oktoberfest coming up. So Front Street between Broad Boulevard and Portage Trail closed tomorrow at 6 p.m., and that'll be through early Monday morning. Weather forecast, 50% chance of some rain today, this afternoon. Otherwise, partly sunny, and the high 85 at the Talk of Akron, WNIR.
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1: 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Now, here's Phil Ferguson and Joyce Johnson.
8: Right. Well, Bruce Springsteen says he has completed a new album, but he isn't ready to put it out yet. He told Rolling Stone that he simultaneously was working on two separate records and wants to finish and release the other one first. So one is done, but he doesn't want to release that yet. He wants to wait. And, of course, there's no release date yet, so you just have to kind of wait for when that comes out. Angelina Jolie and Brad Pitt's son, Maddox, Jolie Pitt, officially cut ties with his famous father. It seems to be what's going on in that family. A hearing was held Monday on Maddox's petition for name change. The judge signed off on the request and no objections were submitted. Maddox will now be known as Maddox Jolie. Maddox filed his original petition earlier this year. His sister Shiloh has also removed Pitt as her last name, while siblings Zahara and Vivienne name changes are in the process. So lots going on there in that family. And Martha Stewart apparently sitting on a very different kind of recipe, and she might be ready to serve it up. The lifestyle queen posted a sultry selfie on social media with a caption guaranteed to stop the scroll. She said, "I've been thinking about releasing my nudes."
6: Oh.
8: She has nudes? Stewart.
6: Martha Stewart?
8: Oh, yeah. Now, she didn't offer any details, so it's not clear whether it's like a stash that she had ready to go, or maybe she was just recently having a little fun.
6: Yeah.
8: But one thing's for sure, she's 85 years old, but she knows how to spice things up in the kitchen, if you know what I mean.
6: How long was she in prison?
8: Martha Stewart. Well, I don't know. She was on probation.
6: She decorated her cell, I think, didn't she?
8: She nice. Did, and she Cooking. Also was very proud of her ankle bracelet. She wore it everywhere she went, was showing it off. She was rocking it. You know, she's
6: you
8: got
6: to match
8: her
6: clothing to the
8: she's
6: ankle
8: She's got herself
6: bracelet,
8: together. So, yeah. And good news, gamers, video games may not be as bad for your brain as your parents told you.
6: Hey, couch, listen up, guys.
8: Listen up, because action games can actually help people learn new tasks faster, while strategy games may improve how quickly we process information. If you're not a gamer, try a crossword puzzle.
6: Yeah.
8: Before you taste your food, your brain might have already decided that it tastes good thanks to the label. New study found even putting a number in a food or drink's brand name can make people expect it to taste better. So add a number like 7-Up, digit 7. I mean, who would think? Even numbers can make you hungry.
6: Interesting.
8: Let's go to the phones.
6: Two
8: great prizes today. A $25 gift certificate to the Black Iron Grill. 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They're located at 7291 State Route 43 in Kent. This is a great time to call us. One gift certificate per table when redeeming. You can also win a family pack to the Hudson Haunted House. And, you know, as we were discussing this morning, they have Sundays where it's for kids, for younger kids, and it doesn't have to be a scary thing. You can go there and have
6: Sundays,
8: fun and a little playground and all that good stuff. Let's go to the
6: phones. Let's talk to people.
8: Good morning. Thank you for holding. Hello.
17: One can of corn here.
8: Hey, one can of corn, one can of
17: ribbons. Here I am in Cantville on Route 220, intersection 224 and Route 11. And I look over and I talk to the driver, DW, He was saying, "Hey, I listen to your ads on 100 FM." He was, yeah, hey, that's good.
6: Very good, man. Thanks for giving us a little plug there. D-I-D-A-D-O.
8: Sure.
17: This guy lives in Youngstown area, and he works for them.
6: All right. That's cool. Thanks there, One Kid Court.
8: Now, are you working in Kent? Is that what brought you out, or what?
17: No, I'm in Canfield.
8: You're in Canfield. I was going to say.
17: The electric truck was in Canfield.
6: Okay.
8: Oh, I see. Right. Yeah. Yeah. Yeah. I have your address as Canfield.
17: I finally gave up work last June.
8: Oh, good for you.
17: What was it? Let's see, 30, 15, 40, 43,
6: yeah,
17: 15, 58 years I worked. That was enough.
6: 58 years, congratulations. I mean,
17: 13 years on the railroad, 30 years at the post office, and I worked 15 years at Advanced Auto Parts.
6: That's enough. You have worked a long time. Enjoy your time off now.
17: Yeah, what's left of life.
6: Hey, I said before, I don't have much time left. You know, I hate to say it, but that's the reality, you know?
17: You talked about taking that ketchup and all that, don't throw it away.
6: Yeah.
8: Yeah.
17: Our parents I don't know about your parents, my parents lived through the Depression.
8: Yeah. Mine too.
17: A lot of that came through that Depression era. Of keeping stuff like that.
6: Oh, yeah, they used whatever they had there. You're right. They wouldn't throw away any food if they're, you know, whatever.
17: Oh, the food that the wife and I throw away, my father's spinning in his grave.
6: Yeah. I mean, they'll find some use for it, you know what I mean? Yeah. Throw it in there, whatever it is.
17: I was talking, he said his grandmother had a loaf of bread and come down to the end. It was real small.
6: Yeah. Mm-hmm.
17: He'd eat it. He said, oh, she would eat it. I said, yeah, I can understand that. You know.
6: Yeah, I...
17: But you know what? What we pay ourselves, my wife and I, on cell phones, internet service, cable TV, and what have you, and my parents could have lived on that for a month.
6: Yeah.
17: All that I'm paying for that stuff.
6: I'll tell you what, I'll be quite honest, even with the TV nowadays and what I'm paying is ridiculous, but I go back to, you know, we had 3, 5, and 8, and 19, and 43. I almost enjoyed TV way back then much more than I do now. There's a lot of crap stations out there, I'm paying a lot of money. And each month I sit there and think, I'm just going to cut the cord, but I don't.
17: Let's say if you got, I don't know how many stations there are. Let's say 70.
6: Yeah.
17: There's probably only 4 or 5 of them you really watch.
6: If it's a la carte, $5 a piece, I probably have 7 or 8 stations. I'll pay $40 a month for TV.
17: Yep. You know what? Round it up to 50. I'll pay that instead of paying $200 whatever it is.
8: But you're right. We just don't need a lot. That's the one thing, as I've gotten older, I realize there are very few needs, wants.
6: How about the new Apple phone or whatever, up to $2,000 to buy a phone?
17: I wouldn't put it past my oldest son to buy one.
6: Yeah,
17: but it's unbelievable.
6: $2,000 or whatever. I mean,
17: yeah, I know. I remember when you could buy a car for $2,000.
6: I even sit there and I say many times, my son had an apartment in Green. It was like $1,400 a month. Here I am with a house in Cuyahoga Falls paying $800 and something a month or whatever. I'm going, how do kids do it nowadays? If you have a cell phone and all the other stuff they want and an apartment and all the utility, how do they make it?
8: Mm. They don't. They're struggling.
17: Inflated food and gasoline prices, you know.
8: Oh, yeah.
6: Yeah.
17: Big factor.
6: Man, gas now. Yeah.
8: Is there something you refuse to throw away, like the bread ties and tin foil or the plastic takeout containers?
6: Yeah.
8: Like, I keep that stuff.
6: I still use it.
17: Yeah, the containers, I'll ask my wife, do you want this one? Do you want that one? Yeah, I'll take that one. Throw that one out. She uses them for leftovers.
6: Yeah, I bring stuff every day in those containers. Yeah.
8: Would you keep a single sock? Maybe not.
17: Hey, Joyce, I don't know if you're... Did your mom ever go to card parties?
8: No.
6: My parents did.
8: No,
6: yeah,
8: she
6: my
8: did
6: parents
8: not.
6: Did.
8: My mom
17: used to go to the card parties, and the politicians would come in, and they'd give those rain bonnets away.
8: How funny. Yes, I do. I
17: my
8: do.
17: Mother passed away. My mother passed away, and we're cleaning out the house. And we're at the little boy dresser in the bedroom. There must have been 65 of those things in the drawer.
6: That's hilarious.
8: Did she use them or she just reuse them?
17: No, you can only So I got it. You know, I come back from the card party. I'll just throw it in here. You know.
8: Oh my gosh.
6: That's funny, there, man.
17: Yeah, my wife will testify that.
8: I know what they are. I've seen them before. I don't think I've ever used one though. I think it went out of style, maybe. But
17: oh, absolutely.
8: As it should, right? We have umbrellas.
6: I wish the politicians would go out of style. That would be.
17: Yeah.
8: That's funny. They went to the card parties.
17: Fingernail files.
8: Yeah.
6: Oh, the finger.
8: Yes, the files.
6: Yep, that's right. Yep.
8: Very good. Support judge. Yes.
17: Last time I voted, they were giving them out. I says, "Can I have a half a dozen?" They said, "Sure." They give me. What I do is for the model trains. I use it for getting in there where I got to.
8: Clean
17: a contact out or something. I use it for that.
6: Very good.
8: Now, what do these three things have in common? Hair, a mug, and flakes. What do you think they have in common?
6: Hair, mug, and flakes.
17: Mm-hmm. Hair, mug, and
8: flakes. Hair, mug, and flakes. They have something in common. What do you think it is?
6: I don't know.
8: It's okay if you don't know it.
6: Yeah, it's a tough one.
8: It is a tough one. Flakes.
17: I have no idea.
8: It might be a type of cereal too with the flakes.
6: I don't know.
8: That's a hint.
17: Corn flakes.
8: What?
17: Corn flakes.
8: Not corn.
6: That's all right.
8: It's okay if you don't know. What do you think?
17: Okay. I have no idea.
8: All right. Yeah, all right. So, yeah, hair, a mug, and flakes. The next person can try for it too.
6: Okay.
8: But would you like to win today? You want to win some steak?
17: For that steakhouse?
8: Yeah.
17: Yeah, I've been there. That is good eating.
6: Yeah, good eating there, man. I tell you what, very good.
8: Do you usually get steak, or have you tried the pork chops?
6: Pork chops are delicious.
17: Well, I get the pork, and my wife will generally get the steak.
6: Yeah.
17: Being Slovak and Polish, we're big pork eaters.
6: I tell you what, and the appetizers are amazing, and it's all
8: good.
6: Love the
8: pork products. It is so good.
17: We're going up to... the antique mall up that way.
6: Okay.
8: Good for you, man.
17: We'll incorporate that for...
6: All right.
8: And as part of your day. Hey, I have your information so you don't have to hold, okay?
6: One can corn. Take care.
8: Take care, one can corn.
17: Hold on, guys.
6: See ya.
8: Another happy retiree. And we'll be back to take more of your calls in the next hour. 330-673-1234. 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
18: From ABC News... I'm Sherry Preston. Shoppers were out last month. Despite higher prices for just about everything, people were eating out and clicking on their carts during the month of August. Here's ABC's Jim Ryan.
19: Retail food and service sales last month approached $774 billion, a 1.2% surge from the month before, and eclipsing economists' expectations. The number rose 6% between August of 2025 and last month. The Federal Reserve is likely to consider the numbers as it decides whether to raise interest rates as a way to cool inflation.
18: And the Fed will be making that decision this afternoon. An interest rate hike is widely anticipated, says ABC Chief Business Correspondent Rebecca Jarvis here in New York.
20: You don't have to be here on Wall Street to feel the impact of these rising prices. Americans this morning are paying a national average of $4.36 for a gallon of gasoline. Diesel prices are at record highs. It is the Fed's job to help keep inflation in check, which is why today's decision on interest rates is pivotal.
18: President Trump has long pushed the Federal Reserve to reduce interest rates as a way of boosting the economy. Two oil tankers bound for the U.S. were recently hit by cyber attacks, prompting American officials to send teams to sea to examine the ships. Here's ABC Chief Justice Correspondent Pierre Thomas.
21: According to the FBI and Coast Guard, when the U.S. officials boarded the ships in the Gulf of Mexico, they discovered that computer networks of both had been compromised. Authorities are investigating the possibility that Iran was behind the attack or another actor seeking to exploit the ongoing conflict between Iran and the U.S.
18: The NTSB on the scene of a double crash in Los Angeles.
22: 240, Roger, can you go by the smoke and just verify what that is exactly?
18: Live ATC after a bus collided with an SUV in the San Fernando Valley, killing two. Then a news chopper with two on board went down. The third person on the ground was killed, as were the two on board the chopper. The chopper was working for the NBC affiliate. This is ABC News.
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18: If you went to the Kennedy Center yesterday, you'd have heard this. The Kennedy Center board, handpicked by President Trump, said it needed money for renovations that couldn't be raised unless President Trump's name was put on the building, so they closed it. It was, you could say, quite a hearing on Capitol Hill as FBI Director Kash Patel appeared before the Senate Oversight Committee.
0: Kash Patel tried to defend a recent policy change that no longer made bestiality and prostitution disqualifying offenses for some applicants interested in joining the FBI.
2: We did not want to punish victims of bestiality.
0: But the policy change drew criticism from both sides of the aisle. Republican Senator John Kennedy.
2: It automatically disqualified any individual who participated on either side of it. Obviously, we are never going to hire the criminal.
3: This side of what? The bestiality?
2: Yes.
3: So you disqualified the animal?
0: Patel argued that the FBI didn't want to rule out applicants who were forced to engage in conduct that's normally disqualifying. Peter Harlambus, ABC News.
18: Facebook and Instagram owner Meta introducing new features on those social media sites today that utilize AI technology. If you want them, though, you'll have to subscribe for a minimum of $3 a month. Sherry Preston, ABC News.
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25: For 50 years, Sherrod Brown voted how he was told. 1975 to today, different presidents, different issues, but Sherrod Brown's vote never changed. 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When Washington Democrats needed Brown's vote, he gave it every time. Sherrod Brown voted with Biden, 97%. Schumer, 95. Bernie Sanders, 92. That was the Democrat Party he joined 50 years ago. But times have changed. Now extremists are taking over. They're not asking for your vote. They're coming for your country. And Sherrod Brown will fall in line. He always does. Sherrod Brown, times changed. His vote never does. Paid for by SLF PAC and not authorized by any candidate or candidate's committee. 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SLF PAC is responsible for the content of this ad.
6: 906, 68 degrees. Good morning. I'm Phil Ferguson, WNIR News. And the news being brought to you by Portage Community Bank, where neighbors serving neighbors is more than just a slogan. Chance of some showers and thunderstorms. Pretty good chance this afternoon. Otherwise, partly sunny. Get up to 85 for the high today. An investigation underway after an officer-involved shooting in Alliance. No officers were injured. One man dead.

0: area courtroom today on theft charges. The 18-year-olds are among 11 players from the Glenville High School football team accused of shoplifting $4,500 worth of items from a Dick's Sporting Goods store last month. Investigators say the theft happened during an away game trip. Police tracked the teens to a nearby hotel where they were staying. Coaches also identified the players on store surveillance video. The Cleveland Metropolitan School District suspended all 11 players from school and from two football games. The Ohio State Highway Patrol investigating a crash in Tuscarawas County left one dead. It happened last night. According to this release, troopers responded to a crash reported on Midvale Mine Road near Canary Road in Union Township around 7:40 p.m. Troopers say the crash involved a Ford F-150 pickup driving southwest on Midvale Mine Road, drove off the side of the road, striking a post and a tree. The driver identified as 64-year-old Jeff Cottrell of Denison, pronounced dead at the scene. Troopers believe alcohol was a factor in that crash, and Cottrell was not wearing a seatbelt. That, according to this release, that crash remains under investigation. We're about a month and a half away from the November general election. The deadline to register to vote is fast approaching. Deadline Monday, October 5th. Summit County Board of Elections on East Talmadge Avenue will be open that day from 9 a.m. until 9 p.m. Also, you can download an absentee ballot by going to the Summit County Board of Elections website. Any registered Ohio voter with up-to-date information can vote absentee. No reason is required to vote absentee in Ohio. Early in-person voting, that gets underway October 6th. Remember, get the local news anytime at WNIR.com. 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
0: Oh, Colette handles. I want to go with you.
1: You should.
0: Maybe John does too. We'll talk to John in a bit.
1: We'll talk to John, yeah.
0: Chance of showers, having some showers moving through the area right now. And the high 85 today, 60% chance of rain tonight. And some rain tomorrow, the high 81 at the Talk of Akron, WNIR. Here we are. John joins us.
1: I have some music for you.
0: From the Greek Festival.
1: That is right.
0: It's going on Thursday, Friday, Saturday. Right, John?
2: Yes.
0: And thanks for bringing in. You know, I get I say I'd like to see you more. I saw it growing up. We lived sort of in the, same neighborhood.
2: Right. You were the guy that was good at dodgeball.
1: or tetherball, either or.
0: I thought you'd say dodging women or something.
1: Yeah, but they're dodging him.
0: They're dodging me forever. Hey, it's great to have you in here, the Greek Festival. And always the pastries that you brought in, you can talk about that a little bit. But the event, tell us a little bit about it.
2: Yeah, we kick off tomorrow morning. We'll start up at 11, open for lunch in the tent, and we're going to have good weather.
0: Ron Klein,
2: I don't care
0: there.
2: What you say. Ron's always there.
0: Ron, how you doing?
2: Ron's always going to be there cutting gyro and making chicken souvlaki.
1: I saw that right away, the souvlaki sandwich.
2: So
1: is there anything better than that?
2: Homemade tzatziki sauce.
1: Oh, my gosh,
2: They're
1: yeah.
2: cupping everything today. Mm-hmm. They're working like dogs. They're getting it all ready. In fact, right now out in the tent, hi, everybody. They're actually skewering all the souvlaki right now and getting it ready for tomorrow.
1: Wow. Now, I was going to say, how much preparation goes into this? Would you say... Because you can make stuff in advance.
2: The church
1: true.
2: Hates me because we do this every year.
1: Yeah. Oh, yeah.
2: We start in May. Yeah. And we start our workshops. We start to do some deep freeze. The ladies of the church and the Philoptikos and a couple other groups work endlessly on all the pastry. Because a lot of it's so labor intense.
1: Oh, yeah.
2: The baklava and all the cookies that you get. And then you get into a lot of this more savory dishes, like the pastizos and things like that, moussaka, the things that are more casserole and proper dinner. And then you have the lamb shanks, which they've been preparing. Mm-hmm. And then on Friday only, we have fish. Yeah. And it is what we call plaki. And that is the
0: delicious.
2: Best. I made you come and have that.
0: A couple years. Yeah, that is tremendous.
2: One of my favorites.
0: And what we also did a couple, when was it, last year, I think? Yeah, we went through the curbside pickup line. Mm.
2: Yeah.
0: You know, because we couldn't make it, but we went through. Tell us about that a little bit.
2: Carryout's phenomenal. Yeah. They set up a system there on the corner of Union there and Buchdahl where you can drive in from the Akron U parking lot, come in, you don't get out of the car. We're trying to be like Chick-fil-A, right? And so you come through, you place your order, you have a number, and they get you like a SWAT team, get everything ready, and we do it in large portions too, so you can get platters for the office. It's really cool how they've really, really grown that quite a bit.
0: We had the best meal, and we even had some leftover for the next day. But, I mean, I'm telling you what, that's – and we just tried the curbside pickup. But
2: we have to go containers.
0: And you can find all the information, www.AkronGreekFest.com. And you have some acts. You have some music, Greek music as well.
2: Yes. Stigma will be in. They come in every year. They are a high-energy, great Greek band. We'll play Friday and Saturday night. The kids will come out with their dance troupe, and then it's just everybody dances and has a great time. We have a couple other musicians. In fact, the Aegean Odyssey, which is actually members of our church.
1: Oh, wow.
2: That put together a garage Greek band, if you will, that have turned into quite an act, and they'll be inside playing. They're really good.
1: I bet.
2: And then we'll have, we're also open for church tours, and they'll give you tours of all the, you know, iconography and Byzantine iconography that we have throughout the church, which is really cool in itself.
0: You know, we were out there, like I said, a couple of years ago, we walked around, there was people selling some jewelry, some different things, and we bought some things. So it's really not just, I mean, the food is tremendous, and also I think we have to talk about some of the net proceeds and going to some different charities. Tell us about where the money might be going.
2: My favorite part. Yeah. So we take proceeds from this. And not only is it the old building fund and those things, right, but it also goes to Homeless and Charity Village, downtown Akron. She, Laren there, takes care of all these homeless people there. Yeah. Not only from a food and clothing perspective, but also mental health, helping them with cancer treatments. And these are people out on the street.
0: Yeah.
2: You know, she's a saint. And then we also are going to be supporting the Greek Orthodox Metropolis Center in Pittsburgh, which they're going to be building a new facility for all of the diocese there, for children and for actually, you know, actually teaching Orthodoxy.
0: Okay.
2: So, and then the last one, of course, time of year, is Project St. Nicholas coming up. And that's a group out of Fairlawn St. George's Church.
1: Yes.
2: It is based out of there. But Jeff Reel, Deacon Reel over there, puts together, and he raises about $200,000 a year that he spends on those in need, for whether it's medical, gifts, things for Christmas time, that, you know, between November and the end of December.
1: So, I'm seeing a silent auction, too.
2: Yes.
1: That must be incredible. Silent auction, vendors, and vintage jewelry. Can you go into that a little bit, too?
2: So they collect jewelry all year long, and it is a zoo. So please be patient. There's great deals on jewelry. They have all different price points, from the costume jewelry to some finer things. And they've been working on that endlessly, and that's in a whole room just filled with jewelry. And then our silent auction area is amazing. They have put together all kinds of sports packages, tickets to various sporting events.
0: I saw all the stuff they had there 2 years ago in the one room or whatever. I was like, man, there's a lot of good stuff there.
2: I mean, the Browns aren't really helping our cause, but, you know. So, but there's other tickets. Hey, the University of Akron won, right?
1: Yeah.
2: So,
0: can you combine those Browns tickets with maybe free gas for a month or something? I don't know.
2: But we don't make that much.
0: Honestly, if you get some tickets to the Browns, it's a great family event.
2: I mean, it is.
0: I mean, I'm a diehard Browns fan, but still would want to go to the game. And, you know, I take a look at the menu, going back to all the food. It's just amazing. The pastries always get me, but some of the individual menu items and the party pack. Go over some of the food for us.
2: So, sure. We have the lamb chops that we'll start marinating today.
0: Mm.
2: And that will be served on the grill outside. We'll be serving them inside and out. And that's one of my favorites. Just lamb chops, and we have them reasonably priced, where if you go out for a lamb chop dinner, I mean, it's, you know, almost a week's wages. So we tried to make that. Then we also have the lamb shank, which will be in our Greek sauce, tomato-based sauce, which is very delicious. My other favorite, it's the Greek meatballs. It's souzoukakia. And they're large meatballs in a sauce, but it has more of a taste, cinnamon, more of that Middle Eastern Greek type of flavor, which is very good. And then we have the chicken souvlaki we talked about, and the fish, the pastizo, which is the our casserole type of lasagna, but with a bechamel sauce that is homemade and is very, very good.
0: Yeah, I'm so hungry right now. Thanks for that.
2: Appreciate
0: it, John.
2: And then we have the grape leaves, salads, all that good stuff, the great desserts.
0: Now, go over, you know, you have the tent buffet line and also the dinner buffet line. And people that have been there year in and year out know about it, but maybe somebody just moved to the area.
2: Oh, sure.
0: And interested coming out. So the tent buffet line is open at 11, right?
2: Yes. That goes from 11, and that'll go till 10 o'clock every right. night. And that's where we'll have the band and music out there. And it's a very large tent. Mm-hmm. We'll have Greek spirits as well and beer, of course. Yeah.
0: Switch. Now, again, it is a huge shout. If it rains a little bit, you're fine.
2: Oh, yeah.
0: You know?
2: You're fine. Yeah. Bring an umbrella because parking's tight down there by the University of Akron for getting in and out.
1: Sure.
2: And we have a nice drop-off area where, you know, Dad can drop off everybody, you know. And it'll be nice because you walk in, you can have the sandwiches, right? The chicken, the gyro, Greek fries, which are amazing with all the Greek spices on it.
0: Yeah,
2: and it's a lot of fries. Village salad, and then also calamari and smelt. We haven't seen smelt since my grandmother back in the day, where it's just a small fried fish, which is awesome. So we have a lot of that stuff.
1: Growing up Greek must have been so interesting. First of all, you said your yaya.
2: Yes.
1: Who would make all this fabulous food. And those traditions were just, it's a part of growing up a Greek, isn't it?
2: I think it's part of this. I mean, you think of like Orthodox, right?
1: Yeah.
2: It's never changing. Oh. And it's, you get a lot of that flavor in this old school. This festival's grown, but I'd have to say that it's the same thing that happened when I was a child.
1: Yeah.
2: You know, it's just bigger. And we're just older. But the food goes back to all that, and it takes on those flavors of different parts of Greece, from the folks in the islands to the mainland.
1: Yeah.
0: Very good. That. Man, I tell you, and the pastries, I have to say one word, and that would be loukoumathis.
1: Good for
2: now
1: you for
2: that,
1: saying that.
2: I love it. He's been working on it.
0: Well, that's because it's my...
1: He's practicing?
0: I love the baklava stuff, but I mention that every year because I love it. So good, man. So I tell you what.
2: George and the guys in the Lukumata tent, they put that out front now, Phil.
0: Okay.
2: So
1: they
2: now, you don't even have to get out of the car, right? And they're little fried balls of dough, like donuts, right?
1: Oh, my gosh.
2: Yeah, and then they roll them in honey while they're hot, and they sprinkle nuts on it. It's to die for,
0: I had
2: right?
0: some.
2: And we have it right out front. So you see them coming in, right? We mess with you that
1: you prepare
2: way.
1: Yourself.
0: We had
2: so
0: some
2: that
0: at night.
2: Room on the way out.
0: But we also had some to take home. And Ron, by the way, Ron Kleiman had just texted me and listening. He said he'll be out there 3 days.
1: Nice.
2: Oh, you got to stop and see Ron. He's always drinking a glass of lemonade, wink, right? But he'll be out there 3 days.
0: I mean, this is quite an operation, all the people, you know, the cooking all the food, which is tremendous, but to put this together and...
2: Oh, yeah. This is the part where we get nervous for volunteers, because it's all volunteer.
1: Okay. Oh, sure.
2: And so from everything from cooking to cleaning to... And then the after effect of putting everything back so we can go back to church, right?
1: Yeah.
2: It is. It's really, it's old school the way we do it. Mm-hmm. And like I said, everything's homemade. Made by hand, and it's just labor of love. We love sharing with the community and bringing everybody in and just sharing our culture.
0: Now, you brought us a sampler here.
1: Yeah,
0: can you
1: did.
0: Tell us?
1: Well,
0: I know the baklava, but we have some other things in there.
2: So you have the kludia.
1: Yeah. Okay.
2: Which is the kludia are these little twisted like biscuits.
0: Oh, like coffee,
2: cookies.
0: Coffee.
2: Great for dipping. Uh-huh. But the grandmothers of the church would keep those in the purse to stop the children from crying.
1: Oh.
0: That would stop me from crying, I'm telling you what.
2: Back in my day, you had to be a fat kid if you were Greek, right? Because that's how they shut you up.
1: I love that. Is there anything else you'd like to add that we haven't touched on? We are so appreciative when you come here.
2: Thank you so much
1: here.
2: For having
1: we
2: me.
1: We truly it's, are.
2: I love seeing you guys.
0: John,
2: it's
0: seeing you.
2: So nice what you do
0: It's great
2: us.
0: Out there, but they can find out all the information, AkronGreekFest.com.
2: Yes.
0: And starting Thursday.
2: Come on down
0: 11
2: and see
0: a.m.
2: me.
0: Is that right?
1: Come on down.
0: Yeah. And to go on Thursday, Friday, Saturday, Greek Festival, 2026 Akron Annunciation Greek Festival. Always a great time, great food. But I tell you what, we sat in the one big area where you had the entertainment.
2: Sure.
0: And after we got done eating, we were just sitting around listening. It was great. You know, so if you entertainment, food,
2: it's,
0: and the pastries, is, I mean, that's just tops things off.
2: You know, in this economy where money's tight. You know, you can come down there, just have dessert, have a cup of coffee, and hang out.
0: Yeah.
2: It's a great people-watching event.
1: Mm-hmm. Yeah.
2: I wish I had time to do more
0: of
2: that.
0: That. Yeah.
2: But it's really great from that, and it's just, and you see people, you know, because, I mean, it makes Akron small again, in a way.
1: I love that, John. I love that.
0: Really,
1: and we're so glad that you came
0: time,
1: down
0: John.
1: Here.
2: Thank you so much.
1: Thank you so much for everything, all right?
2: Appreciate it.
0: Great event. Thank you very much.
2: Thank you.
1: All right. Bye now.
2: Bye.
1: All right, and we'll be right back.
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3: 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Now, here's Phil Ferguson and Joyce Johnson.
0: Yes, and our new threeser, you got to tell us what these three things have in common: hair, a mug, and flakes.
4: All right.
0: Okay.
4: Hair,
0: mug. A mug, and flakes. So you tell us. We're talking about today some things older people, maybe you, refuse to throw away. The bread ties are huge. Plastic bags are huge. The takeout containers.
4: Rubber bands.
0: Really nice box. I'm not throwing it out. Or a nice bag. Books. Rubber bands.
4: Yeah.
0: And strangest purchase you've ever made. You know, some of the artwork I've bought, I don't even want to put it out. And your favorite season, fall has taken it.
4: Yes.
0: Let's just say fall has taken it. Let's go to the phones. Let's talk.
4: Talk to people.
0: Good morning. Hello. Thanks for holding.
5: Good morning.
4: Hello.
0: Good morning. Who are we talking to?
5: Truffle Pig.
4: Truffle Pig. What up?
0: Hey, Truffle Pig.
5: Hey, what's going on?
0: You know what? We just talked. And first of all, we have this fabulous.
4: Oh, man.
0: It's a container. It's a container, which I won't be throwing it out. I'm not going to throw out the container, probably.
4: Pastries.
0: But I am telling you, these delicious Greek pastries. And if someone is looking for something to do this weekend.
4: Yeah, Thursday, Friday, Saturday.
0: Stop in, Truffle Pig. I'm just saying.
4: Akron Greek Festival.
0: I'm just saying.
5: Oh, yeah. I like stuffed grape leaves.
4: Yeah.
0: Oh, yes.
4: Boy, food is tremendous.
5: I go to the Mogador Greek Orthodox Church when they have theirs in October.
4: Mm-hmm. Yeah, okay. Yeah.
0: Yeah, you know, that's one of the beautiful things about fall. There are these wonderful festivals going on and things.
4: It
0: and,
4: is.
0: You know, the weather's still good and you can still get out there and enjoy it. How about some things that that you refuse to throw away or that older people refuse to throw away?
5: Well, I know my grandfather, when he was in assisted living, I swear he grabbed every napkin. He'd bring some back for breakfast, lunch, and dinner. They had a birthday party, and every time I went to see him about twice a week, I'd clean out his room. I'd have a whole thing of napkins. We'd find them in his pockets, in his shirt pocket, his pant pockets.
0: Why did he do that? What was it? Was it he just wanted to have nice napkins around? What was going on?
5: Or did he, if he thought his hands would get sticky, or he had to blow his nose? I'm not sure.
4: Well, I know the fast food stuff, when they stuff in about 30 napkins in there, I always keep those, you know, the napkins, and keep them handy. But he kept napkins. All right. That's good.
5: Yeah, mine's boxes. And I kind of burn them as I burn like wood piles or whatever, but I'm trying not to keep as many, but I keep the little ones because I send out cookies in them.
0: Right.
4: Good. All right.
0: Family.
4: Yeah.
0: Like a really nice box you hate to throw out. Mm-hmm. Like a gift box, right?
5: Yeah. Right. I can reuse that. I always reuse all the bags for Christmas and birthdays and stuff. So.
0: Yeah. And, you know, I guess those little ties, the bread ties, I feel like. Like, what should we do with those?
4: Yeah,
5: I right. have a
4: bunch
0: what
4: of those.
0: Should we do yeah. with bread ties?
5: Recycle.
0: Recycle them. Are those recyclable, though, Truffle Pig?
5: Well, they're metal and paper, so, right? I would say.
0: I don't know, man. I don't know. That's the fine line.
5: Probably ends up in the ocean anyway, so.
0: I hate to think of that. I don't want to think about it around like a dolphin, you know?
5: I know.
0: Stuck on a little dolphin or something.
5: Yep.
0: I know.
5: I missed seeing everybody at karaoke at the fair, but I went every day. I left on Saturday, early Saturday morning.
4: At the Portage County Fair?
5: Yeah. I'm there every day. We had a great year.
4: Yeah.
5: My cousin got Grand Champion Black Angus.
4: Very good. Very good. But you missed the karaoke.
5: I know. Well, maybe I was meant to be so that semi didn't hit me as I was.
0: Oh, yeah. What do you do karaoke or no?
5: No.
0: You don't?
5: No. Everybody begs me not to sing.
4: Yeah.
0: Oh, but it's karaoke, right? I mean, you don't actually have to sing.
5: I guess if I had a group, I could.
4: Yeah, I like. Don't mind going up there when there's a group of people. That's okay.
0: Mm-hmm.
4: But, yeah. By yourself.
5: This was the first year I tried making a scarecrow.
4: Okay.
5: So I made two, and I did a fair theme one, and it won Best of Show. I couldn't believe it.
4: Congratulations.
5: Yeah. I'm like, oh, now I'm smitten.
0: Oh. How long did it take you to make?
5: Off. It's wearing my clothes.
0: Okay. Yeah. Oh, it was wearing your clothes? That's sort of funny.
5: Yeah, got me bib overalls for my birthday. And they're like floral pattern. They're like, you know, this beats your old T-shirts and your old sweats when you're mowing. I said, like, nobody cares. We're living the country.
0: Right. And, you know, the shoes. Do you ever hear when Mercer Guy calls and talks about the shoes? And, you know, you're going to get them dirty. You're not going to worry about that stuff, right?
5: Yeah, I'm not living in Congress Lake Country Club, you know?
0: I know. So. I mean, you don't have to worry about that stuff.
5: And if I could, I'd probably pay somebody to mow for me.
0: Right. Well, if you have a lot of land, I mean, that's an issue, right?
5: Right.
0: You don't want to have to deal with that stuff. How about the strangest purchase you've ever made? What do you think, Truffle Pig?
5: That's why I got my name. Okay. This is really crazy.
0: What does your last name begin with? Just tell me, what is it? What letter? S. Okay.
5: S.
0: Okay.
5: So... my son's dog, after 14 years, passed away.
4: Okay. Mm-hmm.
5: So when we get together, everybody worries what we're going to purchase. So I said, we were supposed to go to the Kindred auction, get two cows and a pig for the fair. Mm-hmm. We come back with three goats. And on the way home, I said, instead of another dog, why don't we get a pot-bellied pig for your dog? And you can it can live in your room.
0: Oh, my gosh.
5: So we did this. My husband, he said, this is like Green Acres here.
0: Mm-hmm.
5: And the lady lied and said it was potty trained. Well, it wasn't. So
0: man.
5: 3 days in the house, and my husband took it back.
4: Yeah.
5: He wouldn't give us our money back, so he said, just keep it.
0: Favorite season? Yeah. What's your favorite season?
5: You know what? I love spring. My little ones, my twins were born in April. It's always like brand new life. It's fresh air. It's the first cutting of the grass. It's all the little lambs.
0: Yeah.
4: Okay.
5: Chicks and everything. And Easter, I just love it all about spring. And then fall would be my second.
4: Okay.
5: One.
0: I can hear it. You want to win today?
4: Oh, winner.
5: Oh, I definitely do.
4: Winner.
0: You know what I need to do, though? I need to put you on hold.
4: Okay.
0: So just hold on one second, okay? I'll get right
5: to
0: you.
5: Hey, you guys have a great
4: day. Nice talking to you.
0: Okay, all right.
4: Have a good day. All right.
5: Take care.
4: Okay.
0: All right, hold on. We'll be right back.
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4: 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Weather forecast today, a chance of rain this afternoon. At partly sunny, the high 85, the talk of Akron, WNIR.
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3: 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Now, here's Phil Ferguson and Joyce Johnson.
0: Oh, yeah. Well, Taylor Swift, man.
4: All right. She was at the game the other night rooting on her husband, Taylor's.
0: And she's not ready to hang up her cowboy hat yet. After the 2026 CMA Award nomination, she announced she celebrated her nomination for the Single of the Year by sharing the CMA's post and writing, quote, "Looks like I haven't yeed my last haw."
4: Oh.
0: Thank you,
4: Taylor.
0: CMA.
4: All right.
0: So she's with it. We're going to get back to the phones here. Our question today, our threeser, hair, a mug, and flakes. What do they have in common? Hair, mug, and flakes. You tell us.
4: All right, talk to people.
0: Good morning. Hello.
12: Good morning.
4: Hello.
0: Hey, good morning.
4: How are
0: you? How are you doing?
12: Hi. I'm fine. How are you guys?
4: Good.
0: I think we're okay.
4: Right.
0: Well, we're good. We have food
4: now. We got pastry from...
12: I was over there. I love baklava.
4: I tell you, that's my favorite. I love baklava.
12: Yeah.
4: All right.
12: I know the puzzle. I know the puzzle.
4: You know the freezer?
0: You know the answer? Okay, what is
12: I
0: it?
12: I think I do. Frosted.
0: Yes.
4: What was that?
0: Frosted. They can all be frosted.
4: See, and she said cereal.
0: I know. Frosted. The flakes.
4: All right.
12: You know what? I guessed it before the cereal.
0: Oh, yeah?
4: Well, you... Hey.
12: Yeah, I don't know how.
4: Very.
12: Anyway, I can't talk long. I just wanted to tell you, though, what I love most about your show in the morning is Joyce's positive attitude. Mm-hmm. It's always upbeat, about, no matter what anybody's telling you.
0: What about Phil's attitude? Is it a bad attitude or what?
12: No, Phil's wonderful.
0: Phil is, yes.
12: Congratulations on being such a good example. You went through that hip surgery, and you made me feel better about things we're going through.
4: Oh.
12: Because you took it with such grace, and you didn't scare people about it. You were just a hero.
4: I wish you the best with what you're going through. I'm sorry.
12: Yeah, thank you.
4: Okay.
0: Well, we're very glad that you called today. And yes,
4: and what do you think about Couch? That was he's upbeat most of the time, too, Couch. Okay.
12: He's nice.
4: All right. That's funny. Well, we appreciate it, and you got the threeser. Way to go.
0: Got the threeser. And you know what? You call again, okay?
4: Thank you.
0: And we appreciate your calling in, all right? Yeah. All right,
12: thank
0: take care.
12: Oh, I'd like to be a winner. Do I win?
0: No, it doesn't work that way.
12: No?
0: You know what? Everyone would call and go, I want to win today. I want to win today. Or I really like going to that place. But we appreciate your call, okay? But you know what? Call again, and you know, we randomly do it. But we appreciate your call, okay?
12: Okay, thank you.
0: All right, you bet. Take care.
4: All right.
12: Bye. You too.
0: Good morning. Hello.
13: Hey.
4: 420.
0: Hey, man.
4: What up, 420?
13: No, things change on the phone sometimes.
0: Like, what's changed between the in a few seconds that we've talked to you? Anything?
13: No, I mean... A few weeks ago, I mean, it's just different. It sounds different. Anyway,
4: did you hear the beep? Oh, I'm sorry. Yeah.
0: Yeah. Some are saying there's.
13: You know, last week I heard.
0: Get it.
13: But I heard a beep.
4: You didn't hear the beep. You didn't hear the beep today. No.
13: No. And I didn't hear the change. That's the thing. The change in tone.
4: Oh.
13: Like
4: okay.
13: You're listening.
0: All right.
13: And then just there's a difference. You know, it's like, oh, I must be on the air.
4: Well, we're happy. Do you save anything? Do you save rubber bands or twist ties or what do you have in your drawer?
13: You know, my bottles of whiskey.
4: okay.
0: The bottles, like empty bottles?
4: What do you use them for? To collect change or what?
13: No, like once every 2 months, I'll gather them all up. There are like thousands of them.
4: Thousands?
13: And I'll pour them in a bottle, and it'll be like a full bottle.
4: Oh.
0: Mm-hmm.
4: Okay. So... I'm trying. So you have a little bit left in each bottle that you pour in and make a whole bottle.
13: Well,
4: okay.
13: I should say that I used to do that. Yeah. I don't hang out in my fort anymore. Everything goes.
4: Hang out in your fort.
0: In your fort.
4: The man fort.
0: Is that different than your like your barn that you kind of have?
4: Some guys have a man cave. You got a fort.
13: It's my fort. You know, but.
4: Now, with your fort, do you have to climb up a few steps to get it? Do you have to have
13: a proper set of steps.
4: Now, if I came out there, do I need a secret word or something to get in your fort?
13: Absolutely not.
4: Oh.
13: No.
4: Okay.
0: We can only guess what the word would be, of course, but yeah, we get that.
4: All right.
13: I'm trying to guess what the word would be.
0: You're so funny. I'm going to give you a threeser.
4: Oh.
0: How's that? We have a new threeser, okay?
4: Listen
0: all right, so Christian Bale, Michael Keaton, and Adam West.
4: Oh,
0: what do they have in
13: Batman.
0: Yes,
4: very good.
0: They all were Batman.
13: I will say this. Christian Bale is one of my favorite actors. Him and Gary Oldman.
4: Christian Bale in the Batman. I mean,
13: I mean.
4: That was unbelievable.
13: But Batman, that's my favorite Batman.
0: He is
13: I
0: your
13: like
0: favorite
13: Christian
0: Batman.
13: Bale and other serious
4: You didn't like good old Burt Ward?
0: Adam West.
4: Or Adam West, Burt Ward was Robin.
13: I grew up with that. My mom would roll around.
4: No,
13: the early 70s. I was a little kid.
0: Yeah.
4: I always.
13: Yeah. Catwoman. Oh, my God.
0: Oh, my gosh. Perfect. Perfect.
13: Man. I mean, I've always liked girls ever since I was a little kid, and it might be because of her.
4: Yeah. I was like Batman.
0: What was that? Those body suits that they wore, those skin tight leather suits that they're wearing.
14: To the Batmobile. Yeah. Let's go.
4: Here's a little Batman.
0: Yeah, here's a little Batman.
4: Atomic batteries to power. There we go.
0: Hold on.
4: Batmobile.
14: Roger. Ready to move out.
4: Na-na-na-na-na-na-na-na. Here we go. I mean, that just made me smile all the time hearing that with Batman, you know? And
13: I want to surf. I want to fight bad guys. Mm-hmm. I want to, like, hang out with Catwoman.
0: Yeah.
4: Oh, that's perfect.
0: Perfect.
4: I liked Eartha Kitt, man.
0: Oh, yeah. Eartha Kitt. Well, and you know what? When you're young, it's just like, it was so campy, but it was so good.
4: And when you had Batgirl, how did he not know that it was his daughter there, you know?
0: Oh, yeah.
4: I mean,
13: well,
4: really?
13: It's like Clark Kent. It's like Clark Kent.
0: Yeah. Yes, Clark Kent. All he does is put glasses on, right?
13: Especially Lois
0: Lane.
4: Yeah. But Batman, I like when they climbed up the side of the wall, which they didn't, but you had all those guests, you know, that would open up the windows like Julie Karn and others that would, you know.
13: That's almost like laughing when they're opening up.
4: That's right.
13: All those stupid one-liners.
4: Remember Richard Nixon was on there, Sock It to Me?
13: Mm-hmm. No, he wasn't.
4: Yeah, Richard Nixon made an appearance on.
0: Did he really?
4: Yes.
13: Dude,
4: he was.
13: That reminds me of pop-up books.
0: Oh, really?
4: Pop-up books.
0: That's funny.
4: Did you read those in your pop-up tent? I won't get into that.
0: That's
4: sorry.
0: Funny. Well, you know what? Those things. But I didn't realize you were a Batman person. Oh. That you really loved watching on Batman.
13: I grew up watching. You only had so many choices.
4: Yeah.
13: We had Soups on Saturday afternoon.
4: Oh.
13: The dude with the red nose.
4: Yeah, the red nose. And then he did the news. I think one time he did it, still had that red nose.
0: Wait, Superhost?
4: Yeah, Superhost.
0: Superhost.
4: And his name was?
13: Yeah, and we watched the horror movie.
0: Yes, the bad ones.
13: Black and white,
4: you said horror, didn't you?
13: Yeah.
4: You said horror.
13: I'm old.
4: But Batman, who's your favorite villain? Was it the Riddler?
13: The Riddler. I did like the Riddler.
4: Okay. Besides the Joker, Riddler, Penguin was, you know, an obscure one that only appeared a few times. Was there a favorite that you had?
13: Romero. What's his name?
4: Cesar Romero?
13: No, he was the Joker.
4: Yeah. Did you like Egghead? I think that or
0: Vincent Price.
13: Vincent. Egghead.
0: Like Vincent Price was on the show.
4: It was a pretty good show.
13: All I remember is the pow and the
0: pow, wham.
4: Yeah.
13: And
4: boink.
13: And me and my friends, we'd go out because we're playing football.
4: I know the one word they threw.
13: The crap out of each other. Pow.
4: I knew the one word they threw up there you loved, and that was bong.
0: Oh! I think that was one.
4: You were going, that lit up your eyes, man.
0: I think
4: bong.
0: That was one.
13: Yeah, that was when you killed the boss. And the joke, you know.
4: You know, it's always interesting how they got out of it at the very end. You know what I mean? You're going, oh, they're not going to be able to get out of, and all of a sudden they were, you know, able to escape or something. Oh, I remember I remember one. There were two strapped to the top of a building, and it was the sun, and the sun kept beating down on them. But right at the end, they had a solar eclipse or something, and they were able to break free.
13: Like,
4: thank you.
13: They must know Maxwell Smart.
0: Because,
4: oh, you know,
0: gosh,
4: what a
0: great show.
4: Like, I like it. They had the cone of silence, never went to the bottom of the floor there. And there's Maxwell Smart. And how about F-Troop? Did you like F-Troop?
13: I remember Baba Black Sheep.
4: Oh, okay. Baba
0: Black Sheep. Yeah.
4: I remember that.
13: Squadron.
0: Yeah.
13: World War II.
4: I think, what was the one? Longstreet. I think that
0: Long
4: Joyce liked
0: Street.
4: Longstreet.
0: Yes. There was Ironside, Longstreet, Banachek.
4: Banachek.
0: I'll never forget Banachek.
4: Didn't Ironside lose one case, I think? Didn't he? One case? Or was it? Yeah.
0: I don't know.
13: I like Hogan Heroes.
4: Oh, we watched the first two episodes of Hogan's Heroes, the very first two, and. You know, you shake your head at those, like McHale's Navy and stuff, and you go, man.
13: Oh, my God.
4: We were watching those.
0: I'm going to give you another threeser because you're really on top of it today. You are so on top of it today. All right, what do these three things have in common? A fan, an ice skate, and a shoulder.
13: Aside from blades, I don't know.
0: That's it.
13: Well, but
0: I know. I said you're so on top of it today.
13: What? No, I was under it.
4: I've got I'm sorry. I've got another threeser for you. Another threeser, a couch, Joyce, and Little Pay.
0: Mm. Oh. It's tough.
4: WNIR.
13: Did they offer you, what is that, Turkish Delight?
0: Turkish Delight.
4: You want a Turkish bath?
0: Oh.
13: No.
0: All right, here's one more, because you're really on top.
4: Oh, another
0: right.
4: one.
0: Pipers, drummers, and lords.
4: Oh,
0: what do these three things have in common?
4: I got it.
13: Pipers, drummers,
0: and lords.
13: Ah.
4: Come on.
13: Oh, man.
0: The lords are a-leaping.
13: Yeah. It's not, Chris, it's not.
0: Yeah, that's it.
13: We're getting close to 10.
4: Christmas?
13: Yeah. It's a Christmas carol. It's a Christmas carol.
0: Yeah, it's the gift.
13: I don't know the name of it.
0: It's the gifts in the 12 days of Christmas.
13: Don't get too frustrated.
4: You're okay, man.
0: You did what? And then we just pressed the envelope. You lost your edge on that.
4: I want to go to your fort.
0: Yeah.
13: Oh, yeah. Absolutely. Anytime. Everyone's welcome.
4: Okay.
0: All right, let's talk about
13: 1-800.
0: Oh, 1-800. What are some things that older people throw away? Maybe you just refuse to throw these things away. Like things that people have said, the plastic bags, the bread ties, tin foil, that they reuse the tin foil.
4: What?
13: Definitely bread ties, tin foil, but when I was a kid, it seemed like the tin foil was actually tin. It's different now.
0: It's a little different.
4: But you know, I remember my mom folding up the tin foil and just putting it away in the drawer. You know, you use it once. She'd put it over like a cake or something, but it didn't. It's fine. You just fold it up, put it away, use it again.
0: Right.
4: Tin foil.
13: Yeah, but Dana's grandparents on her father's side, and they're born like 1912.
4: Oh, yeah.
13: 1915, so they went through the Depression.
4: Yeah,
13: and they
4: threw away
13: everything. You know those plastic trays for meat?
0: Oh, yeah. Yeah, the things that keep the meat that you buy, the styrofoam?
13: Yeah, the styrofoam.
0: Oh, man.
13: Stacks of them.
0: What did they do with it? Can I ask what they do with it?
13: They saved everything.
4: Yeah. They didn't.
13: The newspapers.
4: They didn't throw away any food, I'm telling you that. They used whatever it was. They're using something, man.
13: Even this 1976 Ford freaking station wagon. This is so quiet, but really deaf. He started up. Man, it sounded like hell. I mean, it sounded like, man, we're all going to die. It's really loud. He's like, man, it purrs like a kitten. But I don't think he had the batteries in his hearing aid. that's a true story. I swear to God, it was funny.
4: Well, I remember Kathy. She was telling me about her. I think it was his grandfather and grandmother, but she would, you know, she'd get on him all the time, and he would just turn down the hearing aid. So he'd smile, look at her, and nod. He never heard a word she was saying, you know. And
13: you got to do what you got to do.
0: I didn't realize my Uncle Will was also deaf, and we would go sometimes to his house. This was my father's like cousin. We didn't know he was deaf because when you talk to him, he'd go, sure, sure. He would say, sure. And nobody ever thought to ask him something more specific. And I was a little kid at the time, but he was as deaf as they come. But no one really knew because he had that stock. Sure, sure. Yeah, he would say it over and over and over again. I'm going to squeeze in another.
4: All right,
0: call
4: you
0: here.
4: Take care.
0: But always a pleasure.
4: Thanks for calling. See you later, man. I'll meet you at the fort.
0: Good morning. Hello.
4: Hello.
0: Hi. Are you there?
4: Hello.
0: Hi. Are you there?
15: Hey, Pat.
4: What's that?
15: Hello.
4: Hello,
0: yeah,
4: you're on the air.
0: You're on the air.
15: Can you hear me right
4: yes.
15: now?
4: Yes.
0: Yeah, we can hear you.
15: Hey, how you doing this morning?
0: We're good. What are some things that older people refuse to throw away? Can you think of anything?
15: My wife won't throw away any of our kids' stuff away.
4: Yeah.
0: I got it. Yeah.
4: I understand that.
0: I'm there.
4: Sure.
0: It's hard.
15: Yeah.
0: Sentimental value. And then I tried to justify, well, maybe someday I'll have grandkids, and we're going to hold on to that coat that they wore in second grade.
4: Hold on to it. Yeah.
15: Well, we're heading that way now. We've got 8 grandkids, and they're getting to that age to start wearing them too.
4: Oh, where are you going? Where are you heading to?
15: No, I'm talking about them wearing their coat.
0: Wearing the stuff.
4: Oh, I see.
0: So they're getting the clothes. So she held on to it, and then now they're getting it. They actually get to wear it, which is good. Yeah. Do they want to wear it?
15: Yeah. No.
0: They don't have a choice.
15: Right.
4: Yeah, okay.
0: Well, some of those snows do. Yeah.
4: Yeah.
15: And you had all those clues, and I guessed them all, but I wasn't able to.
0: I know. Well, you know.
4: We're sorry about that.
0: Let me ask you one more question, though. What is your favorite season? Spring, summer, fall, winter, whichever comes next, or none of them? So far, no one said none of them.
4: Yeah. Fall?
0: Fall has won.
4: Yeah, that's
0: won.
4: What I said earlier. I love the fall.
0: Fall has won today.
15: I have a leaf back to my tractor, so I can go around and just pick up all the leaves and ride the tractor and
4: I love
0: Where do you live, may we ask? Were you?
15: In Talmadge.
0: Talmadge, okay. And you have a tractor and you kind of, do you grow stuff too?
15: We try.
0: Yeah.
15: It doesn't work out very well.
0: Oh, sometimes it doesn't. You know, but it's the effort.
4: Well, Joyce had a banter tomato crop.
0: Great tomato crop.
4: She's going to have a bacon, lettuce, and tomato sandwich.
0: Probably every day now.
4: I love those. Those are good.
0: Every single day. Have you ever made a strange purchase? Can you think of one that you've made, a strange purchase?
15: Oh, geez. There's been a couple of them that my kids always laugh at me at.
0: Okay.
15: I can't think of them now.
0: Kids do that.
4: All right.
0: You'll think of it tomorrow when you come home.
15: Sure.
0: One of those things.
4: Yeah, that's right.
0: Well, we appreciate...
4: Hey, thanks for calling.
0: Yeah, we appreciate your call today, and I hope you have a great rest of your day. You know, fall is next week.
4: Starting a week from today.
0: Yeah, six days, man.
4: All right. Thanks for calling.
0: All right. Take care.
4: All right, man.
0: Yep, all right. Bye now. And, Chris Casale will be in tomorrow. Our Chris Casale will be in, and Couch is coming up next. 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
16: From ABC News. I'm Sherry Preston. A mixed bag on Wall Street this morning as traders wait to hear from the Fed. The board's September meeting wraps up this afternoon, and that's when it's expected to announce a bump in interest rates as a way of taming rampant inflation. One thing we are all paying more for, fuel. Gas now averaging $4.36 a gallon, a nickel higher than just yesterday, and more than $1.30 more than before the war with Iran started almost 7 months ago. Diesel averaging $6.20 a gallon. Mike Jenga runs Penny Trucking Academy outside of Dallas, and he says what they're doing is anything to stay afloat.
17: So right now we are spending just about twice on the cost of diesel, and we are struggling a whole lot because we are having to pass down those charges to the customers and our suppliers. So everybody's going to suffer down the line.
16: And as winter approaches, there's heating oil.
18: When the consumer purchases that first load of heating oil in the Northeast, they're going to have sticker shock, because the cost of a gallon of home heating oil is over $2 a gallon higher than it was last year.
16: Oil analyst Andrew Lipow of Lipow Royal Associates. Despite high prices, we were out shopping last month. August retail sales jumping 1.2%. The numbers out this morning. The NTSB is on the scene of the deadly news chopper crash in Los Angeles and the deadly bus crash that preceded it.
19: Flames erupting after the aircraft crashed between two commercial buildings. Police say at least three people were killed, including a pedestrian on the ground. The chopper went down just after 7 p.m., less than a mile from where first responders were already working a deadly bus crash. An SUV had slammed into the side of a Metro bus, becoming lodged inside the vehicle.
16: ABC's Trevor Ault. Amazon is raising its minimum starting pay for full-time operations employees to $20 an hour. It says the average pay reaches nearly $24 an hour. 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
16: The method being used to eradicate the New World screwworm appears to be working.
1: Since the first case was found in a cow in Texas June 3rd, officials have released 1 billion sterilized flies in the affected region to stop the reproductive cycle.
21: What's working right now is working, and the only way it can continue to work is if people continue to follow the procedures.
1: State entomologist Sonia Swiger urges ranchers to check their livestock for sores and open wounds. Only 49 cases have been confirmed, the latest in a horse last week. Jim Ryan, ABC News.
16: Two oil tankers bound for the U.S. were recently hit by cyber attacks, prompting U.S. officials to take the rare step of sending teams to sea to examine the enormous ships. ABC's Pierre Thomas has more.
22: A joint Coast Guard FBI statement says that currently there are no reports of operational disruptions, vessel instability, physical danger to the crews, or environmental impacts. But these attacks raise the specter of a dangerous new front in cyber warfare, given the size of these huge ships and their potential to do damage. And these revelations will likely add more stress to an already stressed global energy market.
16: Several performers, including his entire traveling band, have dropped out of Ed Sheeran's world tour after rapper Macklemore was let go following pro-Palestinian comments earlier this month. New England Patriots owner Robert Kraft led the charge by banning Macklemore from Gillette Stadium. Sheeran says it was a promoter's decision to ban him, not his. I'm Sherry Preston, ABC News.
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0: to their commands. Officers shot and killed the man. His name has not yet been released. No officers were injured in that officer-involved shooting in Alliance yesterday. The Ohio State Highway Patrol investigating a crash in Tuscarawas County that left one dead, and that happened last night. According to this release, troopers responded to the crash on Midvale Mine Road near Canary Road in Union Township around 7:40 p.m. Troopers say the crash involved a Ford F-150 pickup driving southwest on Midvale Mine Road, drove off the right side of the road, hitting a post and a tree. The driver, identified as 64-year-old Jeffrey Cottrell of Denison, pronounced dead at the scene. Troopers believe alcohol was a factor in the crash. They say Cottrell was not buckled up at the time of the accident, which remains under investigation. Two Glenville High School football players scheduled to appear in a Columbus area courtroom today on theft charges. The 18-year-olds are among 11 players accused of shoplifting nearly $4,500 worth of items from a Dick's Sporting Goods last month. Investigators say the theft happened during an away game trip. Police tracked the teens to a nearby hotel where they were staying. Coaches also identified the players on store surveillance video. Cleveland Metropolitan School District suspended all 11 players from school, as well as from two upcoming football games. We're about a month and a half away from the November 3rd general election, the deadline to register to vote. Fast approaching that deadline Monday, October 5th. Summit County Board of Elections on East Talmadge Avenue will be open on that day from 9 a.m. to 9 p.m. so you can get out and register to vote. Also, you can download an absentee ballot by going to the Summit County Board of Elections website. Any registered Ohio voter with up-to-date information can vote absentee. No reason is required to vote absentee in the state of Ohio. Early in-person voting begins October 6th. Remember, get the local news anytime at WNAR.com. 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
0: All right, showers, thunderstorms today, the high 85, 60% chance of rain tonight, and 60% tomorrow. Tomorrow's high 81 at the Talk of Akron, WNIR.
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1: This goes out to the Greek Orthodox Church this weekend. Big doings there at Hilltop High. There was beer all over the dance floor. Thank you, Philip.

0: This is, if you love the Eagles like I do, believe it or not, I should do that on a trivia, but I don't know if you'd ever. First of all, do you know what a B-side is? If you're old enough to remember B-sides, I will make a trivia. What do you think the B-side? This was the B-side. What was the big hit from 1979? It was on the A-side, but written by Pride of Detroit, Michigan. Banged around with Linda Ronstadt. Heck, he was in the band with, I just drew a blank on the guy from Detroit. Anyhow, Glenn Frey and Don Henley. It was a B-side. The track draws inspiration from the 1960s frat rock scene, like Animal House.
1: Fat, drunk, and stupid is no way to go through life, sir.
0: Which celebrated upbeat, party-focused music popular on American college fraternities in the 60s. And Henley described as both an homage and a send-up of the frat rock of the 60s, like 96 Tears by Question Mark and the Mysterious, and of course, Louie Louie. The lyrics depict a humorous, chaotic party scenario and emphasizing the Greeks don't want no freaks, meaning a playful nod to the rigid social norms of college Greek fraternity life at the time. After we had one of our first couch burning parties at Akron, one of the guys from Lone Star's like, you ought to come on over and rush with us. And after that party, he goes, I think you're too crazy for us. Even the Lone Stars didn't want me. But big doings. Thanks to John for bringing us our sweet treats from the Greek festival starting. Let's see. I got to do my dates here. Today is hump day. Mike, right? So starting tomorrow. Yeah, the 17th, 18th, and 19th. That's 129 South Union Street, just north of Akron, right across from Central Howard High School. And the tent buffet line is 11 a.m. to 10 p.m. daily. And then the dinner buffet line is 4 p.m. to 8 p.m. And that's AkronGreekFest.com. Big doings. You might have a 40% chance of rain tomorrow, but Friday looks sunny and 76. Saturday, 77 with a 30% chance of rain. So weather looks good. Like it'll hold up. Good morning. Well, we talked about it a lot when it happened, and I said, well, let's just wait until the 16th of September, which here it is already. If you were on the jury of the two 18-year-old Glenville High School football players, there's two 18-year-olds and nine minors for shoplifting $4,500 from Grove City's Dick's Sporting Goods last month. It was an away game. What should the punishment be for those two 18-year-olds if you're on the jury? What's fair? Throw them out of school. Cancel the football season for the entire team. I thought that was a little extreme. They got what? I think they all got 2 weeks suspension. That was 2 weeks ago. That means they'll probably be playing Friday night for the Tar Blooders up there, Glenville High School. But thank you, Phil, for Phil had that. I didn't know. I forgot today was the 16th already. If you 330-673-1234. Why are the Oklahoma Sooners called the Sooners? 330-673-1234. It happened on this day in history, 1800s, okay, late 1800s. Why are the Oklahoma Sooners called the Sooners? Nepo babies in trouble. I think the college gods got to Ohio State. How do you lose when you're up by three touchdowns in the third quarter? Ohio State versus Arch Manning. So what I saw last night, I was watching pardon the interruption, Will Bond and Kornheiser, and that kind of keeps my toe in sports. You know, it's 20 minutes or whatever. And I hadn't heard about this until I saw it yesterday afternoon. Maybe you did. So, in case you didn't know, last Saturday night, Texas Longhorns and Matthew McConaughey, all right, they had a great epic comeback to beat the Buckeyes by 1 point in Texas. Then after the game, he's feeling his oats. Arch Manning, he's Peyton Manning, and what's the other Manning that won a couple Super Bowls with the Giants? Eli. He's their nephew. And Arch Manning's grandfather was a quarterback in the NFL for the New Orleans Aints. They weren't the Saints back then. They used to have plastic or grocery bags over their head. So you've got a three-generation Nepo baby. There was a video. Artificial intelligence, and that is operative. It's a fake video. And it's showing Steve Sarkisian slapping Holly Rowe of ABC, ESPN. ABC owns ESPN. Manning laughed while talking to reporters about an AI-generated video of his head coach, Steve Sarkisian, slapping Holly Rowe in the face after the Longhorns' miraculous comeback victory over the Buckeyes Saturday night. And what really triggered them is the after game. I mean, think about it. It's a huge upset. You're number four. You beat number one. And the sideline reporter, Holly Rowe, from ESPN, and it was on ABC, too, comes up to interview the coach, and he gave her the bum's rush. Hook 'em horns, and he ran away, kind of left her, and she turned her head away, disgusted. I've seen a few AI edits and stuff. I saw an AI edit of Sark's interview. Have you all seen that one? That's a good one, of him slapping Holly Rowe. Yeah, that's hilarious. Manning issued a public apology for his, quote, insensitive comment. In my press conference yesterday, I made an insensitive comment about an AI video. There was nothing funny about it, Manning wrote on Instagram. It's easy to say I didn't mean it, but I know my words and actions were hurtful to a lot of people, so I do not take that lightly, and I'm deeply sorry for that. I specifically want to apologize to Holly Rowe of ESPN for what she has personally had to deal with because of my comments. I have a ton of respect for her and appreciate her showing me grace in this moment. I need to do better and will be more thoughtful in moving forward. End quote. Young football players goofing up. Young football players. Glenville. How many times has somebody said on my show over the last 14 years? Oh, the male brain doesn't mature until they're 61 years old. I'm like, thank God I'm 62. I finally grew up. These are young men. He just won the game of his life. That game will get him drafted by the Browns. Holly Rowe responded to Manning's apology in a statement of her own. Thank you, Arch. I appreciate our conversation about this, which will remain private. Apology accepted. We move forward with respect and kindness for one another. Of course, Manning and the number one ranked Longhorns would match up against UTSA Saturday. So nothing to do. But I didn't. Holly, she was born June 16th, 1966. ESPN, ABC, college, basketball games. She made Utah Jazz history in October of 2021, the first female commentator in a game against the Sacramento Kings. So she's kind of a trailblazer. She went to Brigham Young University, graduated in 86, and broadcast journalism degree. And she interned at CBS Sport. Hey, Doozy, are you listening down there, Kent? Do you ever meet Holly Rowe? You know all the CBS folks, but so anyhow. But the point is, if it's an If it's a joke AI video, does that add into it or not? Vivek versus Dr. Acton. Who wins? That's turning into a knife fight in a phone booth. We thought Husted versus Sherrod Brown was going to be bloody knuckled. The Vivek and Amy Acton commercials are flying and going crazy, man. So that's our poll question at WNIR.com. Who wins against Vivek Ramaswamy and Dr. Acton for governor of Ohio? And good morning. You're on the air, WNIR. Hello.
2: Good morning, Johnny. How's it going?
0: So far, so good. What's up?
2: Well, did you know that Archie Manning's dad was a priest, was a high school receiver? He was pretty well respected in that area, but he had spinal stenosis, which kept him out of the NFL.
0: Yeah, what is that? Is that like a birth defect, or what is that?
2: I think so. And also, you wanted to know about the Sooner name.
0: Yeah.
2: Well, when I was stationed at Tinker Air Force Base in Oklahoma, I was the biggest Sooner fan you could find. The sooner I got out of there, the better.
0: My dad in the Navy in World War II, he went to Great Lakes Boot Camp in Chicago, and they the brand new thing was coming around. It was called radar. And they had a radar school there at Norman, Oklahoma. Is that where?
2: Yeah.
0: Norman. Yep. And yeah, so he went from there to San Diego. He was very glad to get out of Oklahoma. I don't know.
2: Everybody is. You know, the only thing that keeps Oklahoma on the map is because Kansas sucks and Texas blows.
0: Look at you. You know them all. Hey, why do the trees in Toledo bend to the north? Michigan sucks.
2: All right, I'll let you go on.
0: All right, man. WNIR, hello. He didn't answer why they're called the Sooners, though. Hello.
3: Hey, Couch.
0: Hey.
3: You got to know it's because the Oklahoma land rush.
0: In 1893, the largest land rush in history began with 100,000 people converging on the Cherokee Outlet, 6.5 million acres of what became Northwest Oklahoma. Eager to lay a claim to lands once held by Native Americans, the land grab saw it a frenzied dash as settlers guided their carriages across the plain, vying for the choicest plot. But they were supposed to meet. They were supposed to leave at midnight, right? But these people left early. They're called. They got there sooner. Yeah.
3: Of course, they got there sooner.
0: Have you ever seen that Sooner schooner tip over on the 50-yard line?
3: No.
0: Google Oklahoma Sooner schooner tip over. That thing. They got like two little mules. You would think they'd make a wider wheelbase for that thing, but they come out on the field, Sooner, Boomer, Schooner, whatever they are, and it tipped over and about killed two of the cheerleaders.
3: I was driving through Kansas one time and cut through on a back road in Oklahoma. It's a long story, but I was down there and I stopped in this little town called Hunnewell, Kansas. And for some reason, I never stopped at a roadside historical site, but I stopped and they had this big monument to this town of Hunnewell, Kansas. That's where all the Sooners were piled up on the border, and they said they had so many gunfights in this Hunnewell hotel that when they burned it down, like 10 pounds or 100 pounds of lead came out of the walls or something like
0: that. Oh my gosh,
3: some crazy,
0: that's interesting,
3: gun battle. But and the people in Oklahoma are really nice. And my wife and I went to this town called Pawhuska, Oklahoma. You ever heard of it?
0: No.
3: It's where the pioneer woman, the woman who does the cooking show on the Food Network.
0: That's why I don't know. Why do people watch people cook food? I know how to run a microwave. I'm not watching somebody cook food. Although I did like to watch Rachel Ray. She was cute when she came on.
3: Well, it's a very good show. It's they've regenerated this town now. Her husband, he owns like 10,000 or 100,000 acres or something. He's like one of the top 10 landowners.
0: Oh wow!
3: In the country. So, anyway, so she has this cooking show, and it's really good. And they've regenerated this town, Pawhuska, and they got like a boutique hotels and a general store. So it's a fun place to stop near Tulsa. But
0: Tulsa King, Sly Stallone, Tulsa King is going to drop next week. Have you watched that one? Speaking of Tulsa,
3: I've watched it. My wife quit halfway through the second season because of the violence.
0: Oh well, that's the whole reason to watch it, man. It's a gang movie. He's a New York gangster, and then he went out to Oklahoma to get away from the, you know what I mean?
3: Hey, my dad was an Italian custom tailor, and half his clients were some of the boys, okay, here in Akron. And they were some of the nicest guys I met. So what do you say? Come on, man.
0: Yeah, come on. Forget about it.
3: I think there's something.
0: Man, I was watching Donnie Brasco last night. That's based on a true story. Have you ever seen it? Speaking of
3: No.
0: I think it was an FBI agent infiltrated. He was a deep cover and he went into the gang. And it's based on a true story. If you ever get a chance, you should watch that, but it's got some violence in it.
3: I have to tell you, as Howie Kisick used to say, no names, please.
4: Yeah. I don't want to be a bad person.
3: I know somebody who knew somebody who was in the Ohio pen. And I asked the guy who was in the pen why he was in the pen. And he said, I had an anger management problem.
0: Yeah, exactly.
3: And so my friend was complaining about a business associate. And this guy goes, you want me to take care of him?
0: Yeah, no, don't you.
3: No.
0: No, thank you. Not like that.
3: Right. With a drop it. No, thank you. Hey, I do have, before you go, we're roughly the same age, and I have to defer to you about music, but I do disagree with you about the Eagles. I can't believe you're an Eagles fan.
0: Why?
3: I can't believe it.
0: Why?
3: It's like pre-processed, mass-produced, bland music.
0: Look, all I know is when I was a young boy in the 70s, there was a Kent State University. Only thing I remember about Kent State, I was 6 years old when the May 4th happened, and I knew it was up north somewhere. But when I heard about it, I thought that the shootings were in New Philadelphia. Okay? You know?
3: Oh, wow.
0: And so then when I came up, I remember my buddy Greg had... Joe Walsh's new album, the one with Life's Been Good, I think, okay? And he's like, you know, he went to Kent State. And I'm like, he's from New Philadelphia? No. I didn't understand how a Kent branch would, like Ohio State didn't have branches all over the place. But that is, so Joe Walsh was always my gateway into, I loved, of course, the early stuff. I mean, come on, man. Number one album of all time, their greatest hits from 71 to 75. You can't mess with that.
3: Yeah. Yeah. Well, I do think one of the greatest rock recordings ever, rock songs, is Joe Walsh's James Gang, Funk 49.
0: Oh, without a doubt, yeah.
3: I think it's one of the greatest. But
0: Who do you like? So I can make fun of you.
3: I like The Doors. I like the Beatles, without a doubt.
0: Yeah.
3: Beatles number one. I mean, I'm 72 years old, so I'm a little bit older than you.
0: How'd the Doors get their name?
3: I don't know.
0: It was some famous book, just like the Grateful Dead, and even Steely Dan came from a marital aid from some book, okay? The Doors, Jim Morrison was a big poet, you know, and he read a lot of poetry. And somebody will be able to call in, but the Doors were named after a book like The Doors of the Mind or something like that.
3: Well, I think they're L.A. woman.
0: I'll tell you what, man. When I was there in 88, I had a cassette tape. Remember cassette tapes? Okay.
3: Yeah.
0: And I had L.A. woman, and I rode up through the Topanga Canyon and all the canyons up there listening to L.A. woman. Man, that was, yeah. Oh, I don't dislike a music because it's different than another type of music. Like, you know, more Oklahoma. You ever heard of Moore, Oklahoma?
3: No.
5: Sorry. All right. Let's not do this, all right?
0: Speaking of Oklahoma,
5: we got winners, we got losers, chain smokers and booze.
0: Yeah. Baker Mayfield was Oklahoma State, and I hate Baker because of what he did at The Ohio State University. Do you know what I'm talking about?
3: Yeah, yeah.
0: Planting the flag in the middle of the horseshoe.
3: Yeah.
0: They should have had a firing squad for him. Give him a cigarette and some a thing around his eyes and put him at the 50-yard line. Baker Mayfield is so good that he cost his team 17 points Sunday. Okay, from fumbling and intercepting and everything. But anyhow, the Browns are going to win against Baker Mayfield Saturday, Sunday. Watch.
3: Well, I will bet you a cookie.
4: I'll bet you a cookie.
0: What's your bet?
3: I'll bet you a cookie that the Browns lose in Tampa Bay.
0: Okay, you're on. Call me next Monday.
3: All right,
0: WNIR, hello.
6: How are you doing?
0: Good, what's up?
6: I have some questions. What percentage, just because you're... loyal?
0: No. Are you going to go? Wait. Are you going to go with the doctor? What's her name for Health and Human Services? The hottie from Fox News?
6: No, I'm not anywhere. I'm not going.
0: Oh, to because that was deep. Hold on a minute. Obama. Just because you're loyal to Donald Trump does not make you qualified.
6: Oh. Well, by God, somebody said something from Fox News that was 100% correct.
0: Who's Fox News? I'm no Fox News.
6: Well, me neither, but I've heard that they're leaned Trump-wise.
0: What?
6: I heard that they leaned Trump-wise.
0: Oh, they do, yeah.
6: Okay,
0: Jesse, I would say now it's pretty much Jesse. Laura Ingraham, she waxes and wanes, but Jesse Waters and Hannity are all in on Trump, but the other ones are kind of lukewarm.
6: Why won't any Republican?
0: Oh, Michelle Sapphire. Hold on. I didn't write it down. I printed it out, but I don't have it on my list. That Michelle Sapphire, you don't know her, but she is a smoking hot, some kind of medical doctor, and Trump promoted her to be the head of Health and Human Services. Another Fox News person, like Hegseth. How'd that Hegseth work out? You know what I mean?
6: Oh, it's criminal. And also, I want one person in his cabinet or anywhere Bush had with him say that he lost the 2020 election. There was 7 million votes recounted two or three times, and a bunch of lawyers run around the country. What's your opinion on it?
0: He lost the election because he was a president. That's all you need to know.
6: Oh, okay. The 2020 election.
0: Yeah, he lost. Trump lost. He's the second president ever to win, lose, and then win again. Who was the first?
6: I don't know. I'm asking a question.
0: What?
6: Why won't any Republican say that he lost?
0: I don't know.
6: It's amazing, isn't it?
0: I don't know why they're driving their car looking in the rearview mirror. Get over on the January 6th. Get over this stuff. That's so 6 years ago. We got a big problem in America right now.
6: Well, Trump said the other night on television that election was rigged.
0: Okay. Well, he could say whatever he wants. He's going to say that.
6: You think that's a problem?
0: I had a G.I. Joe once where you pulled a string on it, and it said the same five things over and over and over. And that's been my criticism. I can talk about the sin without going after the sinner. I think Donald Trump needs a better messaging, and he lost a lot of the people around him from 10 years ago that kind of kept him on guardrails. I don't know what the deal is with this Kennedy Center. Why does he have to have his name all over everything? I don't understand.
6: His life has been lived that way, so why would he do anything else? And one last thing. How many other presidents would promote their name on television of selling something with their name on it?
0: I can't think of one. Obamacare was kinda, but you know.
6: And on top of that, and thank you for your time, the book, the Bible was published. It was published in China. have printed in China, excuse me.
0: You mean the book that Trump took his oath on?
6: No, the Bible that he was selling, it was printed in China.
0: Oh, okay. Why do you have Trump derangement syndrome? What do you hate the most about him?
6: Wait a minute now. Let me ask you a question. Do you use the word hate?
0: You hate him. That's you're a one-trick pony. That's my interpretation. You hate Donald Trump.
6: Do you? Wait a minute. I'm asking you a question. When you leave this state,
0: I don't. What? That's a stupid question. There's no answer for that.
6: Why do you know I hate him?
0: Because I was talking about fun stuff. Okay, sports or whatever, and you just come in out of nowhere, start throwing Trump under the bus like you do every day, and that's okay. Okay, why do you strongly dislike him?
6: Why do I strongly dislike him? Because he is not qualified for the job.
0: What are the qualifications to be president?
6: You know, sir, I can't answer that, but guess what? Whatever they are, he missed them 1,000%.
0: Okay. Speaking of the Obamas, I don't hate Barack Obama. I hated a lot of his policies. I'm on record saying I think I'd rather, of presidents I'd like to golf with, my first president would be Bill Clinton. He'd be a party to golf with. All right. How you doing, Cash? Just go out there. Hey, look, there's the beer cart with the young lady on. Number two, golfing. I'd like to golf with Obama because I could clean him out. Obama's dog is dead, and that makes me sad for them. It really does, and I mean that. I don't care who you are. One of the things I didn't like about Donald Trump is he never had a dog. I've said that over a decade ago. How can you not have a dog? Oh, it makes the... He'll pee on my $10,000 carpeting. Obama mourns the death of cherished family dog Sonny. He was a force of nature. Former president this morning posted on Instagram, shared his pet dog, Sonny, who joined the family during their second term in the White House and immediately won their hearts as died. He was 13 years old. Athletic, full of boundless energy. She leapt over the hedges of the South Lawn like they weren't there, chasing squirrels, birds, and anything that moved. All right. What is ghost posting? Anybody on the internet know what that is? Tired of curating the perfect social media feed? Then you'll like Gen Z's latest trend. Young people are intentionally uploading photos to Instagram, immediately archiving them and resharing them days later. The post still shows up on their profile, but those posts don't necessarily appear on the followers' feeds. It's called ghost posting. I have no idea what that means. Well, finally, in the Plain Dealer, somebody is saying something that I've been saying for decades, literally. Anyone who cares about America's energy security should care about refineries, especially Ohio's refineries. We have three of them. Might sound like a bold statement, but recent history has made the connection impossible to ignore. As geopolitical tensions like conflict in the Middle East, supply chain disruptions, and growing competition among nations have reshaped the global economy, one lesson is clear. Countries need to be able to make and move their own gasoline, diesel, and jet fuel. Fuels are essential materials people need for a stronger The United States is facing today's challenges, and we need more refineries. So, in other words, you can have nice, clean, clear skies and high gas prices, or you can have dirty skies and low gas prices. You can't have both.
7: This year, America celebrates 250 years of freedom and self-government. 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
0: Oh, thanks, sir, Dave and Heidi. USA Today. Today, Iran has fielded a new generation of ballistic missiles that can evade American air defenses and strike with greater precision. It's a technological leap that military experts says has damaged the ring of U.S. bases across the Persian Gulf and left them and our troops more vulnerable than they've been since the 1979 taking over in 79 with the Shah of Iran. The centerpiece of that shift is a highly mobile ballistic missile Iran calls the Khaibar Shikan, meaning Castle Breaker. It has a range of 900 miles, satellite guided, and a maneuverable warhead. Iran's military has used the missile extensively in strikes on U.S. naval hub in Bahrain and other American bases during the six-month war with the United States and Israel, according to the Iranian government, confirmed in USA Today interviews with U.S. former U.S. military and intelligence officers and weapons analysts. Some of those analysts believe Iran used the Castle Breaker missile in July 17 strikes at the Salty ASLTI air base in Jordan and killed three American service members. Iran has finally also made that claim. Then on August 31st, an Iranian state-run outlet confirmed the Castle Breaker missile hit Salty, the King of Hussein Air Base in Jordan, in response to U.S. military attacks on Iran's Larak Island the previous night. So, I don't know, man. Trump's like, well, we control the air. We control this. They have no... Sounds like somebody somewhere. Where are they getting these missiles from?
9: 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Work directly with a top agent, me, Susan White, and the number one company, Howard Hanna, with leading technology and locations nearby, including a new Ravenna office. 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
0: And good morning. You're on the air, WNIR.
2: What's up, Couch?
0: Hey.
2: So, real quick, when you asked that guy, what are the qualifications, and he couldn't answer that, that's just a signal to me. I'm sure it was to you, too. But he missed on all the qualifications, and you ask, and you can't answer? Come on.
0: Mm-hmm. Right.
2: You know, and who's qualified to be it? Was Kamala qualified? Was Biden qualified? I mean, come on. So, what's your poll question? I forgot already. Sorry.
0: Vivek versus Acton.
2: It's Vivek. If you vote for Acton, I don't know what you're looking at. Let's go to that.
0: Here's the point. Here's the point. You're not voting for Amy Acton. You're voting against Vivek Ramaswamy, a Trump, Doge guy.
2: Yeah, that's the truth. I mean, we've already seen Amy Acton's act, right? She got her airtime during COVID, shut it down, on there with Mikey DeWine and all that other stuff. And I don't know. I just, going with her would just be that would be to me like putting Kamala in presidency. Do I agree with everything Vivek's saying? No, because I'm one of the ones we need to slow down the data centers and figure some things out first, right?
0: What's that mean? Why are you afraid of data centers?
2: I'm not afraid. I want us to make sure, right? Like, first of all, energy. Where are you going to get the energy? Just things of that nature, If you can tell me that, fine, right? But we got to get the energy secured first to do it, in my mind. And I don't think we've done that. That's one thing that bothers me. Another thing that bothers me with them, why do we have to go after virgin farmland? Now,
8: down here in Stark County, specifically Canton City, we got an old steel mill that went under 2 years ago, and there's how many of those in Ohio, right?
0: Well, who's, was it Vivek? Somebody said we should go into the brown fields of these old industrial things. You go in there, and man, there could be PCBs. There could be a lot of heavy metals. When you buy a property, you take over the EPA problems. And why would you want to do that when you can go out to a farmland and not have any problems at all? That's just being pragmatic.
8: Okay, good. Now let me be devil's
0: advocate. Unless the state of Ohio, we've almost got $5.5 billion in our unclaimed funds. They still haven't fixed that, okay? But if you said, look, if you buy these old industrial brown lands and, you know, locked up, you know, whatever, places where we used to employ people, we'll put $1 billion in a fund to help you, you know, clean it up. That might be an option out of the rainy day fund or something.
8: Okay, that's where I was going to go, right? It's an EPA nightmare. Nobody's touching them.
0: Yeah.
8: All right, throw that over there, and we'll help you. And by the way, if something goes wrong, you're not going to disturb anything, right?
0: What something goes wrong mean?
8: Well, I can say from experience, and I've seen it, and if I'm allowed to say all this, there's a data center in Massillon, specifically by the old Republic Steel that was in Massillon by the Tuscarawas River.
0: Yeah.
8: One of their panels, and I don't know how to describe this, but one of the buildings, and it looks like a panel building, so to say. It's hard to describe, right? But let's just say 20 feet wide by 150 feet long. It's already caught on fire. It caught on fire last summer. Now, the only thing I don't know is if that was a fully operational or if it was still under construction, but it did catch on fire. So, and where I'm going with that is, okay, you have some of these mishaps at the old steel mills, right, or close to that ground, right? Because around some of these old steel mills, there's a lot of ground, too, that, you know, not a lot of people lived right by the mill, right?
0: Right. I know. I'm familiar. What about it?
8: Right. Yeah, so I'm just saying, you know, go by some of the old, you know, old industrial places and stuff. You got water access. If something happens to go wrong, it's not in the middle of somebody's backyard.
0: Well, the people up in the township in Portage County up there by the turnpike that just drew a blank on it. I'm having a name blank day thing. Anyhow, one of their main problems was their volunteer. Majority of the fire people are volunteer. They have some full-time, but they didn't. If there's a fire at that new place up there, if they were to build it there by the the Turnpike Warehouse District, how would the fire, if they're not allowed in the building, they have to sign non-disclosure agreements on that. And they were like, well, what happens if there's a fire in that building? Are we not allowed to go in and look at the building and see the fire? You know, how do we fight a fire in one of these buildings? I thought that was a legitimate issue.
8: Yeah. And I mean,
0: how did I not hear Massillon caught fire or something caught fire at the building down there?
8: I don't know. Like I said, it wasn't huge, right? But it did catch on fire. I don't know how long it took.
0: Well, that could be a guy welding or using a cutting torch. There could be 1,000 reasons a construction place would catch fire.
8: Right. Well, that's what I don't know. I don't know if it was under construction or not. Well, it was under construction and then it was built, but it was clearly caught on fire. I just don't know when. I can confirm that it did. The neighboring people around told me that. But how, I don't know. And why we didn't hear about it, I'm going to say because they didn't want anybody to know.
0: That's what I mean. I don't know.
8: Right. But I'm just saying there are mishaps that are going to happen with things, right? So where I'm just going with it, if we're going to build them, why can't we build them and, you know, just to be honest, over here, I'm by Akron in Goodyear. It's some old torn down buildings, right? Some old, you know, where people don't work anymore, where, like you said, if we can get some of these things fixed up, put them in, maybe they do their thing. Maybe it's good. Maybe it's bad. But I guess what I'm saying is you're just not in somebody's backyard and you're not, you're not going to destroy maybe three farms if something were to happen. You know? Not saying it will, but just being kind of cautious, right? So, and plus, they need a lot of water. Old steel mills have the water sources, right? So,
0: golf courses use a lot of water. Nobody complains about them.
8: Well, no, but they also don't run them through cooling stations and everything else. Right?
0: No, they put that copper nitrate and that stuff that keeps the.
8: Okay.
0: They put a lot of chemicals in the water, and they got a lot of chemicals, fertilizers, and bug killers and stuff. A lot of environmental stuff around a golf course. I'm just saying.
8: Yeah, true. I never thought of that. But real quick, just tell you, I took my boys to the game last night, the Guardians game. I still like them as the Indians, though. But anyways, it was kind of cool. But I just want to say, it was expensive. You know, I found three tickets for $25. With taxes and fees, that was $100. Parking was $30. How much do you think a hot dog is at that stadium?
0: $5.
8: $8.50.
0: And then that mustard is extra?
8: Yeah. I told him to throw everything on that, whatever is free, put on there, you know?
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0: I was over a year ago, or almost a year ago. Okay, thanks, Dan. Canton Repository. November 11th, 2025, so coming on 10 months ago. Massillon firefighters put out fire at Bit Deer crypto mining facility under construction. The crypto mining, I agree. The crypto mining, all they're doing is mining Bitcoin, and we, you and I, really, from as far as I know, we don't get AI or we don't get internet, we don't get any data backup from that, but... City firefighters, November 11th, put out a blaze at the Bitdeer cryptocurrency mining operations on Industrial Avenue. No one was hurt or transferred. 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But they came in. No servers or equipment have been installed yet. Yeah, it's just a construction fire.
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0: 330-673-1234 on a No Topic Wednesday. Sunny and 86 degrees, 50-50 chance of rain, but in the mid-80s and sunny today. Low of 68 overnight, 40% chance of rain. And tomorrow, Thursday, 81 and 60% chance of rain. Friday for your football game and other festivities like the Greek Festival at Akron. Sunny and 76 degrees. It's 11 o'clock, WNIR.
20: From ABC News, I'm Sherry Preston. Federal investigators are on the scene of Tuesday's deadly news chopper crash in Los Angeles that killed a reporter, the pilot, and a person on the ground. ABC's Alex Stone says they were covering another fatal crash between a bus and an SUV when it happened.
21: Two people were killed in that bus crash when there was a loud explosion, and firefighters actually came running here to the scene from the other scene to find NBC4's helicopter that was down. Two people on board, the pilot and the reporter, Eliana Moreno, pilot George Marcinaugh, both killed on board. A bystander on the ground killed by the falling helicopter as well.
20: Flames erupted after the aircraft crashed between two commercial buildings. The family of conservative activist Charlie Kirk has filed an intent to sue. They want to sue Utah Valley University, where Kirk was shot and killed last year. ABC legal contributor Brian Buckmore with more on the claim.
22: When it comes to negligence, the argument is that the other person, and the other person here being the university and the university police, knew of a danger, were alerted to it, and ignored it. And that a reasonable person or persons in that situation would have acted differently. They would have put someone on that roof.
20: All eyes on the Federal Reserve as it makes an interest rate decision this afternoon. Rates are expected to rise for the first time in 3 years amid stubbornly high inflation, including the price of fuel.
23: As the fuel that powers farming, construction, and manufacturing, diesel's rising costs can show up in everything from groceries to clothes to home heating.
24: I'm not worried about somebody coming in my house and stealing my TV.
23: In Georgia, George Peak owns and operates a 100-acre cotton, soybean, and pecan farm.
24: I'm worried about them stealing my diesel fuel.
23: He tells us that the high cost of diesel has added 30% to his fuel costs.
20: Checking the markets, the Dow is down 15 points, the Nasdaq's up 23. This is ABC News.
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20: A teenager is under arrest in Washington State for a 4th of July fireworks show out of the back of a pickup. ABC's Melissa Adan.
1: The Douglas County Sheriff's Office arresting 18-year-old Michael Yakimov for launching Roman candle-style fireworks shortly after midnight on July 4th, blasting more than 200 of them into the sky. Moments later, officials say a fire erupted in the dry brush along the roadway, fueling a wall of flames that became the Chelan Fire, killing a 69-year-old man.
20: Doctors in St. Louis this morning are announcing a successful surgery to separate two little girls from Ethiopia, born joined at the head. Here's ABC's Rena Roy.
3: It took doctors at Cardinal Glennon Children's Hospital more than 24 hours to separate two-year-old sisters Hiyab and Wahubto earlier this year. Now describing the complex procedures, doctors say they put virtual reality tools to work as well using 3D printing. One of the girls has already had a cranial plate attached to her head, so she doesn't need a helmet anymore. The other will have the same surgery soon.
1: Twins born joined at the head are rare, just one out of every 2.5 million live births, and there have only ever been around 60 successful separations. Rena Roy, ABC News.
20: John F. Kennedy's niece Maria Shriver calling President Trump small-minded and narcissistic for insisting his name be put on the Kennedy Center, even after a federal judge said no. The center closed, now the board says, for renovations. Sherry Preston, ABC News.
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1: 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Weather forecast today: had some rain moving through the area this morning, get a bit of a break, then rain returns. Showers and thunderstorms today in the high 85. Officers from the Kent Police Department responded to a domestic disturbance over the weekend. Now, according to police, officers responded to 918 Carlisle Court right around 3:20 in the morning on Saturday. It was reported a 21-year-old man had assaulted the woman resident and one of her guests.

0: A beetle has been charged with strangulation and domestic violence. The two victims had no serious injuries, that according to this report. The Ohio State Highway Patrol investigating a fatal crash occurred in Tuscarawas County last night. According to this release, troopers responded to a crash on Midvale Mine Road near Canary Road in Union Township around 7:40 p.m. Troopers say the crash involved a Ford F-150 pickup truck that was headed southwest on Midvale Mine Road, drove off the side of the road, hitting a post and a tree. The driver, identified as 64-year-old Jeffrey Cottrell of Denison, was pronounced dead at the scene. Nobody else was hurt. Well, blast sounds coming from James A. Garfield Joint Military Training Center in Ravenna expected to be louder, more frequent over the next couple of days, according to a press release from the Ohio Army National Guard. Explosives will be used during training that is scheduled to take place today through Sunday. The release states sounds from the explosions may be heard farther away than what occurs during normal operations. There will be intermittent explosions and gunfire at the installation during annual training season that typically runs through September. Camp James A. Garfield is an Ohio Army National Guard training site located on about 21,000 acres of State Route 5 near Ravenna and Newton Falls. On the property, small arms, weapons, ranges, and permanent facilities designed for Army and other Department of Defense training. Two players from the Glenville High School football team charged with theft scheduled to appear in court today. Two 18-year-olds, also nine juveniles, accused of stealing about $4,500 worth of merchandise at a Dick's Sporting Goods store in the Columbus area. Glenville was in town to play Olentangy Liberty for a game. Cleveland Metropolitan School District officials said all of the players were suspended from the school and ineligible to play in two games. Well, this just coming over, Farrell has canceled its game with Massillon. That was scheduled for October 2nd. According to a statement from Massillon Athletic Director Brian Patches, the school was notified by the Farrell High School Athletic Department of its decision to cancel the game due to player injuries. So the matchup between the two teams will not be rescheduled. Massillon, 4-0 on the season, earning victories over Glenville, Canton Glen Oak, NFL Academy, and Canisius out of New York. So once again, that game has been scrapped. Massillon will play this Friday against Lakewood St. Ed. All right. Go Massillon Tigers. Remember, you can get the local news anytime at WNR.com. 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Contact them at 330-730-2025. I like your sweater, Couch. Sorry.
1: It was snowing in here about 10 minutes ago.
0: It's a nice sweater. Did you get that from your grandpa?
1: No, I bought it in...
0: It's two
1: for one.
0: Yeah.
1: At a... We were in Buffalo, Wyoming.
0: Oh.
1: In the street, it was kind of chilly.
0: Yeah.
1: You know? And so there were two of them. And so, two for one.
0: Two of the women's sweaters for one?
1: Mm-hmm.
0: No, I mean, it's a nice sweater. It kept you warm, did it? I bought a T-shirt.
2: I'm the bird. Thanks for asking.
0: I got to take a picture of that, post it on Facebook. That's it. You might.
1: What, my T-shirt?
0: Well, no, the sweater and everything.
1: No, don't.
0: Okay. What would it?
3: It was me.
1: It was me.
0: I let the dogs out. Barney.
1: Barney.
0: Barney Andy. We will take a look at the weather coming up in a minute.
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1: Fire in a hole. Boom. What's going on out at James A. Garfield, Ravenna Arts?
0: Again, it's the training, but the booms will be a little bit louder
1: boom,
0: and
1: boom.
0: Hear a little bit farther
1: Pull
0: away.
1: It with the boom booms.

0: This is coming from James A. Garfield Joint Military Training Center. America.
1: National Guard, you'd be playing with their boom booms.
0: Is that
1: the weekend?
0: I think that would be a target, though. No, it's not. That's why.
1: No, it's too foggy. Too cloudy. No one knows where it is.
0: Kids.
1: Sounds from the explosion may be heard as far away as Kent. Uh-oh.
0: Uh-oh.
1: 10 soldiers in. Nixon's coming.
0: People call the newsroom. What's going on?
1: 21,000 acres.
0: Yeah. You've been out there, haven't you?
1: No, I never been in there legally, allegedly. I went out one time with one of my buddies that pumped some of the wells out there.
0: Yeah.
1: And he had to lock to get through, and I wanted to go through. It was kind of, I don't know, it was kind of spooky. It was like, it reminded me of Stranger Things, man. It was like, what are they doing out here? Are they mining to the
0: acres?
1: Yeah, 21,000 acres. 1,100 men went into the water.
0: Chance for some rain this afternoon. 85. Dave Logan. It was 85.
1: Dave Logan.
0: Maybe we can broadcaster for the who?
1: Ghost.
0: Denver Broncos.
1: Ghost to the post. No, that was Dave Casper.
0: Dave Casper. Oakland.
1: Oakland Raiders. The frozen tundra.
0: You're picking the Browns to win Sunday.
1: Sure.
0: Is there a reason?
1: Baker.
0: Four turnovers the other day.
1: Yeah, Baker.
0: That was more than his bakery.
1: Sacred ground, Ohio State, when he put a flag right in the middle.
0: Yeah, I didn't like that at all. That was terrible. I remember
1: the Browns drafted Baker, the interception maker.
0: Well, he signed a big contract.
1: Yeah,
0: contract
1: that'll make
0: $160
1: it even
0: million or
1: yeah.
0: whatever.
1: Well, that seems like a drop in the bucket compared to $250 million we gave Deshaun.
0: How long is Deshaun going? How many games?
1: Well, he'll win.
0: What?
1: He'll win Sunday.
0: Okay, then he'll start.
1: He'll get player of the week by the NFL. And then
0: you got a smoking jacket on or something.
1: What is
0: the old smoking jacket?
1: Who?
0: Remember that? I mean, I like your sweater. That's really. May I wear that someday?
1: You like that?
0: I am super.
1: I saw a guy on
0: Bobby. Is that cable knit?
1: Bobby got me hooked on those Lifetime. Hallmark. Oh. They got all the hotties in there.
0: Yeah, the Hallmark. Around Christmas time, you mean?
1: Yeah.
0: They're all the same,
1: I started watching them, and the one guy wore these sweaters, and he was a dreamy-looking guy, and I'm
0: if you had, like, a pipe, maybe you
1: would. Sure. Yeah, I had a pipe.
0: I think you're
1: bong, pipe, you're, whatever.
0: You're the Mr. McDreamy ear. WNIR. You know what I mean?
1: Yeah, face for radio. That's me, right. Yeah.
0: I remember one time I walked in, you had that tinfoil cap on.
1: The Y rays. Obama was trying to read my mind, and I put the aluminum foil on my head to keep him away. I really feel bad for the Obamas losing their dog after 13 years.
0: I didn't hear. Oh, okay, yeah. They passed away. What kind of dog?
1: It was a Labradoodle thingy. Something.
0: After 13 years? Yeah, it's always tough losing.
1: Obama mourns death of cherished family dog.
0: Well, yeah.
1: Poor guy.
0: I mean, that's tough.
1: And
0: Michelle and Michael, Michael and...
1: Please send your letters, care of Phil Ferguson, WNIR. Sonny was she was loud and sloppy drinker.
0: Oh.
1: Just like Amy Acton.
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4: Good morning, John Denning.
1: What's going on in your world?
4: Fine morning it is.
1: Hey, you want to meet at the Greek Orthodox Church? I'm going to go down and make euros. I'm going to go down there, I think, Saturday afternoon and make euros.
4: When we used to have the Johnson Street Water Department, in the springtime, you made your trip through Akron U to test drive trucks and such because of the girls laying out in the yard with very little on. And then in the fall, you go through that area to pop in there and get some baklava or whatever it was called and some other Grecian delights. And there was always,
1: I was talking with John there. Guy came in and brought us some of their, what do you call it? Like cakes and things. What are those called?
4: And
1: No. Just all the dessert stuff.
4: Oh, well, there's a few pounds going to sneak under the
1: belt. They started a school down on South Brown Street, across from the old strip place. At do you remember Chase or no, the back streets? Remember Back Street Stripper Bar?
4: Yeah.
1: No, but they the Greeks have opened up a school down there. You know, yeah, and
4: Isn't there a church out on 20, what we used to call 21, Cleveland-Massillon Road now?
1: I don't know what's out there. They got one down in Portage County, but this is on South Union Street, right across from Central Howard. What are you talking about?
4: Well, I thought that the actual...
1: I don't know. You'd have to go to AkronGreekFest.com to find out.
4: Well, I'm sure they got a pretty penny for that property there. Akron, you were coming in.
1: What are you talking about?
4: When Akron, you bought all of that,
1: it's for sale. Akron, you selling Central Hour. They sold off the Oatmeal Hotel and everything. They're liquidating Akron, you.
4: Well, 30 some years hence, sure.
1: Yeah.
4: I mean, everything expands and contracts, especially the brain of a liberal Democrat. You know, I saw something the other day that made me shake my head. You know, we tease the younger people about living in their parents' basement and stuff. And there was this young couple. They were going up the hill down at the end of the street down here, and they ran out of gas. Now, that hill is a killer, okay? People fly down it, and they gain speed to fly up it. And if there's, you know,
1: You talking about Smith Road? What are you talking about?
4: No, I'm talking about Garmin Road.
1: Garmin?
4: Yes.
1: Oh.
4: Garmin Raceway. Sunday night at the raceway. Open your windows. When you're near it, you can hear it.
1: Okay. and they ran out of gas on Garmin Road. Hill.
4: Going up the hill.
1: Okay.
4: And that means that the people coming to gain speed to go up the hill, they still think they had in a Model T or a Model A Ford. They were going out around it, and the crest of that hill is a blind crest. Okay? And your sight distance is very short. And a couple people have run into the Stan Hewitt wall, this, that, the other thing. It's dangerous. These two had no idea what their next move was after they ran out of gas. They had nobody ever told them what happens when, you know, when you're on a hill like that, a dangerous hill. They could not see the danger. Now, I started walking down at the end of the street, and another fella stopped to see what was the matter. They didn't know how to steer the car with the engine off because the steering wheel's broken. And, you know, this guy was a little short. He was a little stout and a little slow. I'm sorry. I'm just saying it. And his wife was even shorter. I mean.
1: Wait a minute. Hold on a minute. I'm trying to visualize. If I'm on Portage Path, North Portage Path, and I'm a Stan Hewitt, and I take Garmin dead end, so I got to take a left and go west down Garmin Road?
4: Yes.
1: That's the hill going down toward DeWitt or whatever down there to Bottom?
4: You go down, Garmin runs between Hawkins and Portage.
1: Well, then where would be the nearest gas station? Why don't you just put the flashers on and go get a gas tank and your gas can and go fill it up?
4: They didn't understand what they were, how they were impeding traffic.
1: Well, what are they going to do? They don't know. They don't even, you know, are they going to push it into somebody's driveway?
4: When you're on a hill, you put the car in neutral, and
1: they could have went downhill.
4: Yeah.
1: Oh, I see.
4: And they didn't go into their basement dwelling mind. All right? And so this other fella and I got him off the hill, and the guy had his wife and young baby who they put in jeopardy. And they got him a gallon of gas. It's a little Japanese automobile of some ubiquitous name or whatever. I didn't even notice. But they put it in there, and I asked them, and I was kind of sheepish about asking it because the way everybody's crying about the price of gas, I said, do you have money for gasoline? Because I had a $20 bill. I was, you know, what's that, four and a half gallons? And I said, do you need money? They said, oh, no, we have money. We're fine. And I thought to myself, so you're just stupid. And then, of course, they were on their way, and that was the end of that. I took my little gallon gas can back, and the other fellow said, thanks for helping me. And I said, no, thank you. He went on his way with his new baby and his wife. And I went back to talk to you on the phone. But that aside, I've been thinking. I know, every time you think, you weaken a nation. Three Stooges line. There are so many forces, groups of people arrayed against President Trump. They're tripping over each other, trying to get him under the bus.
5: Mm-hmm.
4: Now, they were talking to Hakeem Jeffries and another person, and you could see he was salivating when they mentioned the word impeachment. They want to go after Donald Trump again. Now, when Donald Trump leaves office this time, he's going to do a blanket pardon for himself, his family, and all of his cronies, a
1: just like Biden did, and?
4: Just like Biden did. So he's going to be untouchable. Now, I don't know if that will stop them. They are so deranged, they have no idea why. You talked to that man earlier this morning. He doesn't know why he hates Trump. It's just a groupthink.
1: He bristled thing. When I said, why do you use the word hate? Okay, you strongly dislike Trump. He's got Trump derangement system, and he calls every day, but that's all he talks about. No matter what my topic is, you know, doesn't even give me a, you know, whatever. Just everything's about, I hate Trump all day long. And I'm just asking, you know, why, you know.
4: And then the other day you had a young man, from what I garnered from the conversation, is an over-the-road truck driver with his own rig. Now, that's an expensive investment. You remember how...
1: it was $800 to fill up his diesel. Okay.
4: Yeah, what did you used to call him? Snowman.
1: Mm-hmm.
4: He explained how he kept his ancient rig working because it avoided all of the new laws. It was grandfathered in because of its year of manufacture. So, when you hear these people talk about, well, this is costing me money, that's costing me money, this is that and the other thing, this comes from years of buying into this ridiculous EPA
1: right.
4: And all these.
1: Well, that's what I said earlier about, you know, that finally the New York, no, wait a minute, Plain Dealer had an article about why America's security depends on Ohio refineries and refiners. I've been crying for refineries for 20, 30 years. We need more refineries, and they're finally coming to that realization.
4: Now, if we get a northwest breeze of some strength, you know, maybe 10, 12, 13 mile an hour, on a still night, you get the breeze, and you can still smell that forest fire, wildfire, up there in Canada. So if we clean our air up, the air that comes into our country comes across the Atlantic. Part of it's radioactive, thank you, Fukushima. And then the other part comes from China. And it comes and pollutes our air here. So we're sending our wonderfully cleaned air to Iceland, parts of Canada, across the ocean into...
1: We have 4% of the world's population. We do 100% of the environmental crap.
4: Right. Now, they talk about all the presidential powers. Now, this is one thing that I could get after President Trump.
1: Then I got to go.
4: He's got the pen. He should have a war emergency. This is a war emergency. We're in a shooting war, and we're about to... the Europeans are about to do it to us again. They're about to get us into a shooting war with the Ruskies, which we can't afford because the Ruskies have no men. Them and the Ukrainians are destroying a generation of men. They're just destroying them over nothing because, well, they're hard-headed. But the thing about it is, you've said it. Other people have said it. They could build refineries up and down that Mississippi River. There's brownfields all over the place in those cities and stuff that would employ so many people. It would bring back inexpensive gasoline and stuff. Now, why in the wide world of sports, we used to say that we can't export our oil. Why isn't that in effect anymore? The only answer I come up with is the money that the oil companies are making.
1: Right.
4: So, you know, when you use one person, the president of the United States, you know, they forget how when he came in the first time he was elected and he got through 80% of his stuff before that they started all that impeachment crap on him.
1: Right.
4: Now he might have gone one bridge too far with the Iran thing, but we could annihilate those people overnight. They don't want to because put the people on the bridges and around that, blah, blah, blah, blah, blah, blah, blah. Kill them all. Bye.
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1: WNIR, good morning.
7: Hey, how you doing?
1: Okay, what's up?
7: The last gentleman was talking about slow and stupid, like Catherine Scorsese said in Goodfellas. It sounds much nicer in Italian. You remember the word?
1: Can you get on a better phone, or if not, I can't understand what you're saying. I got to turn my mic off.
7: You know what? Hold on over here. You know what? Let me get off of this thing over here.
1: Okay, as we are here to bottom of the hour on our way to 86 degrees, 50-50 chance of rain, low of 68 overnight, 60% chance of rain. If you need a little rain, we might get it. Slight chance of rain tomorrow, high around 80. All right, go.
7: Okay, you better?
1: Oh, 100%. Go.
7: There you go. Yeah, I was on the Wi-Fi. I thought the Wi-Fi worked good. Whatever. So anyway, instead of saying slow or stupid, like Catherine Scorsese said in Goodfellas, it sounds much nicer in Italian. What's the word? Do you remember that?
1: No, huh?
7: Galuta content. And then Joe Pesci says, what does that mean? Joe Pesci goes, he's content to be a jerk.
1: Is so that when they got the guy in the trunk at 3 in the morning and she's making him food?
7: He's in the trunk and she walks in.
1: Look at the dog painting. Okay, I didn't know what she said. Okay.
7: One dog goes one way, one dog goes the other.
1: Yeah.
7: What do you want from me?
1: Right.
7: Yeah. So anyway, one gentleman was talking about the Eagles, and I have to agree that they are great songwriters and all, and they paid their dues. They were Linda Ronstadt's backup band. They went on their own, but I'm not an Eagles fan. I like mine a little heavier. So I got a song for you that you can make fun of, and I'll even sing along with it if you want to play it. Which if you don't, it's okay.
1: What? Go. Talk. Use your words.
7: Okay. It's called We Die Young by Alice in Chains.
1: Okay. Is that, that's that remake?
7: I don't think so. It is? Wow.
1: We Are Young. We Are Young or We Die Young?
7: No, We Die Young.
1: No, okay. Alice in Chains. Is that a man or a woman, Alice in Chains?
7: It's a band.
1: Okay.
7: Alice in Chains would be kind of a weird visual, but no, this is a band.
1: Okay. I always like the meaning of band names. What's that mean? I don't know.
7: Got me, man. Probably these guys were heroin addicts, so.
1: Yeah.
7: The one guy tried out for the band. His name was Mike Starr.
1: I'll tell you what. I watched the Netflix documentary about Flea and Red Hot Chili Peppers. Talk about heroin. I'll tell you what. One of my favorite songs of the 90s is Under the Bridge. You know, Anthony Kiedis. You know,
7: sure.
1: Basically, he was under a bridge in L.A. shooting heroin, you know, and the urban legend about that, if you know, at the end of the chorus, they have a choir singing.
7: Right.
1: And that choir was either his mom's choir or the church that he went to get cleaned up, and they gave him royalties. I don't know if that's true or not, but it makes a great story. Under the bridge, but anyhow.
7: The one guy in the band was named Mike Starr, and he died in 2010 from his overdose. So I'm watching the news, and they showed Mike Starr that was in Goodfellas. I was like, no, that's the wrong Mike Starr. He's alive. But Mike Starr, when he tried out for the band, he was so high, he couldn't put his clothes on. So he had, like, his boots and his underwear and T-shirt, and he put a bathrobe over it.
1: No, he died young, just like the song professed, right?
7: Well, the other guy, the singer, Lane Staley, he died even younger. He was 34.
1: Mm.
7: He was just a massive heroin addict. He couldn't get off of it. But the one guy, the guitar player, he got off of it, and he's been clean for like 15 years or so, and he's married.
1: Mm-hmm.
7: And they still have Alice in Chains. But I like that 90s stuff. I like the 80s stuff. Somebody was saying online they paid $900 for a Metallica ticket.
1: Mm.
7: Like, really? I was telling somebody about that. Do you like that Trans-Siberian deal?
1: I've never seen them. They started with a real band back in the day. What was the name of the band? The core of Trans-Siberia. They were like some hard rock.
7: I don't know. I just don't get it. I if you're going to hear Jingle Bells, just play it. I don't need it to be like metaled up.
1: Okay.
7: You know what I mean? Yeah, it's not, I like Jingle Bells, not
1: Look,
7: Jingle
1: what
7: Bells.
1: I don't understand about these people giving these concerts, okay? What is the deal with this Ed Sheeran and Macklemore talking about pro-Palestinian statements? Why in the hell would you go on a rock concert and make these... What is it about these rock and rollers that got to bring their politics into their music? I mean, on the stage, you know? I just don't understand it.
7: I think musicians are a little bit kooky to begin with, so that goes it feeds into their kookiness, and then all the other guys dropped out because
1: is Macklemore? I wear my grandpa. I wear your grandpa's clothes. Is that him?
7: I have no idea okay. who he is. I don't think he's a big player. Another thing that's even bigger than that is. I don't know the guy's name, but Trump's Fed pick is supposed to raise the rates today.
1: Yeah.
7: Do you think Trump's screaming at him right now? He wanted somebody who was going to lower the rates when he put him in January, not higher the rates. I want to see how that plays out because he is not going to be happy. But the guy doesn't have a choice because it's going to hurt the economy if he doesn't.
1: Yeah. I said when he got sworn in, I said whoever they get is going to raise the rates in the fall.
7: Yeah, and God bless him for being a Trump pick, man. He must be a tough son of a gun, because I know he's getting it in his ear every couple of weeks.
1: Well, the Federal Reserve is neither federal nor a reserve, and they've been around since 1913.
7: He thinks because he appointed him, he can tell him what to do.
1: Yeah. Well,
7: like everybody else.
1: Yeah, no.
7: So he has to do it because it's going to hurt the treasury market, and then the stock market's going to react, and then we're going to have a correction or worse. We might have a 20% correction on that.
1: Who knows?
7: Right?
1: Right.
7: Time will tell, but gas price, you know, they're talking about with the Fed raising the rates, $8 diesel.
1: Mm-hmm.
7: How the heck are we going to be able to even buy anything? Like you said, how did you say it? If it goes by truck?
1: If you bought it, a truck brought it.
7: Okay, well, anything that... Buy, stock up on your food now.
1: Okay. What food?
7: In a freezer. Whatever you're buying, put it in a
1: freezer. Go get a hunting license. There's deer everywhere.
7: You know what? When I lived up in Highland Heights, there was a lot more deer up there than in Kent. And the reason being is there's a lot more woods here for them to hide in.
1: Is that where in January they were talking about shooting female deer with a dart in a Highland Heights park, and then they were going to give them a hysterectomy and let them loose again? Did that ever happen? I don't remember.
7: That's a bunch of liberals up there. Anything's possible. But there was they kept tearing all the woods down to build. And the one morning I looked out the window, there was 8 deer in my backyard.
1: Well,
7: I mean, this was a very residential. I had no woods. Very residential. And then the one day I'm driving up the street, there's a buck standing up on the corner looking at me like, what are you going to do, buddy? You know what I mean? Like, man, they were everywhere.
1: Right.
7: Down here we have some weird critters. I mean, we got the pond back here, and we got geese, we got ducks, my turtle likes eating bread. I throw the bread out there, and the turtle chases the fish away and grabs his bread and swims under the water.
1: WNIR, good morning. You're on the air.
8: Good morning, John.
1: Where have you been?
8: Golfing.
1: Where?
8: I'm all over. I play like 3 or 4 different courses a week. Today we're playing out at, I think we're playing at Madison today. Yeah.
1: Oh.
8: So we got like a 1 o'clock time. I played down at Briardale yesterday, played Erie Shores on Sunday. What other course did we play? Fowler's Mill. Anyway, you made a comment earlier about why would these entertainers get involved in politics? Why does the NFL get involved in politics?
1: Don't put your peanut butter in my chocolate.
8: Yeah, it makes absolutely no sense.
1: Mellencamp was coming to Blossom, and one of my callers said, hey, I got an extra ticket. You want to come along? I'm like, no. If Mellencamp did nothing but sing his songs, and I guess he did just make 1 or 2 references, but I mean, I just don't understand why these people, you know, I guess they got FU money. They you know, if they cancel the big stadium tour because of what they said about Palestine or whatever, I just don't understand it. It's stupid.
8: Well, most of them are anti-Trump or have Trump derangement syndrome because they've fallen in love with the the numbers with regard to Trump's popularity. So they figure, well, you know, we're gonna go with it because more than 50% of the people, based on the polls, are against Trump policies. So we'll bet on that side. If it went the other way, they would do the same thing. They would waffle to the other side. You know, they're like the Democrats right now with these Democratic socialists. They won't deny their philosophies simply because of the fact that they figure, well, it might garnish us a few extra votes, so we'll go along with them, and then after we get the power, we'll kick them to the curb. And that's exactly what's going to happen. You know, these Democratic socialists are never going to get any further in the national scene than where they are right now, but the hardline Democrats, the few that are really running the party, are going to go along with it simply because of the fact that all they're interested in is getting votes. That's what politicians do on both sides. You know, all they're interested in is getting the power, and once they get to the power, we'll tell you how to vote.
1: You cannot do anything until you get a majority for the levers of power, right?
8: Exactly. You know, the other thing I called about was all of these, this talk that's going on right now about AI. And I know it's kind of a dull subject from the standpoint of most people today because they really don't care much about it. However, all of these politicians that are calling for regulations and so on and so forth, especially with the data centers and the development of AI, they forget the fact that, you know what, I don't care what we do here, China is going to continue to do whatever they've done. You know, we learn absolutely nothing from history. I just can't get it through my head why, you know, you look at go back 30, 40, 50 years with the regulations that were placed on industry. And why did many of these companies move abroad? Simply because of the fact that it became too costly because of the regulations that were being placed on them by Congress with regard to clean air and the climate BS, you know. But we learned absolutely nothing when we chased all of these companies overseas, and now we're trying to bring them all back. Okay, well, it's going to be the same thing with AI. You know, I know that there are going to be there are going to be pitfalls in this, just like there were with the internet, the World Wide Web, with social platforms, so on and so forth. But you have to deal with it. It is too important. AI and the development of it is too important. We stand to lose or gain more than we stand to lose. So that's the decision, the key point in the decision making process. What are we going to lose if China gains a foothold over us in this development of this new technology? And there's no doubt in my mind, you know. I know you're familiar with the movie War Games and Whopper, okay? And this is exactly what this is all about.
1: I got you know what? That's Matthew Broderick. Broderick.
8: Yeah.
1: Okay. The only way to win is not play nuclear. Yeah. Last night, flip it around, and there was Ferris Bueller in a movie with the young blonde in 1999, and it's called Election, okay, from 1999. It was on, like, one of those random channels. But I was watching it, and it was a weird – it was about a high school principal, and they're running for election, and I'd never seen it before. But it was pretty dirty and risque, and – you know what I mean? I was surprised that Matthew Broderick made that about... Have you ever seen that? If anybody knows what I'm talking about, it was on a random channel called FLIX, Flix.
8: Yeah, I have that channel.
1: And I was up looking for my NFL network, you know what I mean, to go through and look at that. And it was on there, and I started watching it. Witherspoon, Reese Witherspoon, young.
8: Yeah.
1: Okay. And... but yeah, that made me just when you said, you know, War Games. That was before Ferris Bueller. It was about 2 years before. But
8: yeah, Ally Sheedy.
1: Ally Sheedy. Now she was in The Breakfast Club, and she was kind of like the weird girl that it was snorting pixie sticks with a thing or whatever.
8: That was a great movie. And I watched Donnie Brasco again last night.
1: Oh man, I'll tell you what, man. That's when they go to Florida. Man, that was right out anyhow.
8: Florida.
1: Yeah, Florida.
8: Oh, and Joe Pistone, from what I understand, he's still alive. And
1: they said at the end of the movie, but that was 30 years ago. Is Joe Pistone played Donnie Brasco? Was he FBI or a New York? He was FBI. Infiltrator.
8: They did an interview with him not too long ago, and he's still living under assumed
1: identity.
8: Protection. He's got a contract. Still has the
1: half a billion dollar bounty on his head. Yeah.
8: Yeah.
1: Him and Salman Rushdie. Sal Bass. Salman Rushdie, Jerry. Oh, by the way, I was thinking of you the other day. Okay. Seinfeld, of course, is on. Do you remember the episode about 7 or 8 years in? Elaine is dating a doctor that can't pass. Remember? Okay. Remember that doctor?
8: Yeah.
1: Who? He is a famous actor that's been on a lot of famous things in the last 10 years or so. Do you know who he is?
8: Mm.
1: I looked at him because he had those glasses on, and I'm like, man, that looks like the guy from Just Call Saul.
8: Huh.
1: And he's doing another one now.
8: Yeah.
1: I can't remember his name. And he did two movies where he's like an undercover guy and his family has to go on the lam.
8: Right.
1: I can't remember his name, but I'm like, that guy looks familiar, you know? And it is him, and I can't remember his name. That's the third name I can't remember today. It's hell to get old. How do you deal with it? You're 20 years older than me. How do you remember your tea time?
8: One of the guys watching Donnie Brasco last night, one of the FBI agents that was running the tape recorder scene when they were playing Donnie's tapes is the same guy that plays Oh Brother, We're Out.
1: I just had 800 texts. Bob Odenkirk.
8: Bob Odenkirk, yeah, yeah.
1: He had one that I watched on, I'm going to look this up. Thanks, whoever sent this to me. Golden Globe, Berwyn, Illinois. Hold on a minute. He started writing for Saturday Night Live. He wrote for Larry Sanders' show. That's, okay, hold on a minute. What's the one I'm thinking of? Better Call, Breaking Bad.
8: Breaking Bad.
1: Breaking yeah. Bad, and then the Better Call Saul was a spinoff from Breaking Bad. And then, what's the one I'm looking for? Somebody will know. Nobody, and Nobody too. Nobody, okay? He's like this, you wouldn't think about it, but he is like this, you know, really badass. Like, I don't know if he's retired or undercover, like a federal agent or something, but yeah.
8: In the Seinfeld episode, wasn't that Whatley?
1: No, Tim Whatley was in Breaking Bad. Tim Whatley is the guy that that became the chemistry teacher that was getting cancer, so he had to make money selling drugs. But yeah, both of them were. Now, as you mentioned, they were both on Seinfeld. Yeah. You're right.
8: Yeah, they were both on. Yeah, Tim Whatley. I remember.
1: What's his name? I gotta look Tim Whatley up now.
8: Yeah, Odenkirk was the Better Call Saul, and the other guy was the chemist. Tim Whatley was the chemist.
1: Bryan Cranston, right?
8: Bryan Cranston.
1: Yeah, it just came to me.
8: Right, that's right. Yeah, yeah. Well, he was in several different movies. Yeah.
1: Oh, he was in Malcolm in the Middle or something like that.
8: Yeah.
1: One of those TV shows or something.
8: Right. You know, one last thing about I couldn't call earlier in the week. I listened just about every day, but I didn't have a chance to call about the 9/11 remembrance and so on and so forth. And, you know, this is another incident where, you know, we learn nothing from history. You know, everything that is going on with Iran right now, and I understand the pain that many Americans are feeling because of the oil and so on and so forth. But, you know, if you look back at prior to 9/11, and you look at history, I don't care whether you look at the Civil War with the slavery issue, if you look at World War One with the German U-boats sinking American shipping, sinking the Lusitania. You look at World War II, the oil embargo against Japan, blah, blah, blah, so on and so forth. There, all through history, there were always indicators of possible future events, okay? And this is just another one of these with Iran. Unfortunately, in the past, none of these presidents for the last 40 years had the balls to take the step that Donald Trump is taking to avert a...
1: I don't know if you got me, when we were out in Wyoming, they had a bunch of Minutemen silos out there. And one of the places we went to had about a 20-minute thing, and it had the old duck and cover, Bert the Turtle, that I played over the years. And you and I, I'm the last shot in a baby boom. We understood being under the sword of Damocles with a nuclear bomb. And I said, then they showed Kennedy from the Cuban Missile Crisis in this black and white, and then you go to LBJ and Vietnam and domino theory, and then they went to Carter with the SALT treaties, and then Reagan with the SALT treaties. And I said, walk it out. I told Johnny, you come back here 20 years from now, they're going to have Donald Trump in that talking about stopping World War III with Iran, and it's going to be painful right now. But we are a what have you done for me lately people. Trump knew what I knew. He gets the ratings. He knows. He reads the polls. He knew that the midterms were going to go to the Democrats, and he had to go do it now. That's my only explanation.
8: Well, and we live, and I've said this before, we live in a world of instant gratification, you know, especially with the younger generation. Not to their fault, but that's the way they were brought up, you know. I was brought up in a totally different environment, a totally different situation. So I can look at it from both sides. But, you know, it's in my mind, it's, well, we don't care about whether the Iranians get a nuclear weapon and whether they kill, completely incinerate Israel, and we'll deal with it when it happens. Well, right. You know what? Just as long as you can give me my cheap gas and my cheap stuff from China and so right. on and so forth,
1: yep.
8: you know, that's the way people look at it today, and it's absolutely the wrong position to take in my mind. You know, sometimes you have to sacrifice a little bit to get a lot.
1: Hey, hit them straight.
8: Okay,
1: I'll. All right, brother. I'll see you. Bye. We'll be back.
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8: From ABC News, I'm Michelle Franzen. Federal aviation investigators are on scene of last night's helicopter crash in Los Angeles. KNBC confirming that the news helicopter killed both crew members on board and a third person killed on the ground. The aerial news chopper was covering a deadly bus crash. ABC's Alex Stone is on scene.
9: Two people were killed in that bus crash when there was a loud explosion, and firefighters actually came running here to the scene from the other scene to find NBC4's helicopter that was down. Two people on board, the pilot and the reporter, reporter Eliana Moreno, pilot George Marcinaw, both killed on board. A bystander on the ground killed by the falling helicopter as well.
8: Concerns over inflation due to the ongoing war with Iran, along with increasing mortgage rates, several factors the Federal Reserve Board is weighing ahead of today's decision on interest rates. ABC's Rebecca Jarvis says the Fed is expected to raise rates for the first time in 3 years.
10: President Trump has been pressuring the Federal Reserve for years to lower interest rates. Now the president's appointment, Kevin Warsh, is at the helm of the Fed. He and his team will have to make this pivotal decision today, and the markets are anticipating an interest rate hike that would make borrowing more expensive, but it would hopefully put pressure on many of those consumer prices.
8: The price of diesel stands at a record $6.30 a gallon, according to Gas Buddy. Farmers like George Peek in Georgia say they don't have much choice as they harvest crops. Peek says the higher costs of diesel have added 30% to his fuel costs to operate his 100-acre cotton, soybean, and pecan farm.
11: I'm not worried about somebody coming in my house and stealing my TV. I'm worried about them stealing my diesel fuel.
8: President Trump's handpicked board of the Kennedy Center voting to shut it down after a federal judge blocked Trump from adding his name to the building. The president now threatening to block renovations. 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
8: Weeks after a mistrial declared in the Lindsey Clancy case, Massachusetts is taking a closer look at postpartum care.
13: Massachusetts Governor Maura Healey announcing a proposal to expand at-home visits.
14: To every mom who has struggled with her mental health before, during, or after pregnancy, I want you to know we see you. I see you.
13: Currently, visiting nurses are dispatched to homes, but they only cover a small percentage of all the newborns and moms in the state. Now,
14: we're making sure that every new parent in Massachusetts can receive a home health visit from a nurse within the first few weeks of giving birth.
13: Dave Packer, ABC News.
8: Authorities in Washington have arrested an 18-year-old they say started a deadly wildfire with fire for works that he shot out of a truck. Video from the July incident shows fireworks getting launched into passing cars. ABC's Melissa Don has more.
15: The Douglas County Sheriff's Office arresting 18-year-old Michael Yakimov for launching Roman candle-style fireworks shortly after midnight on July 4th, blasting more than 200 of them into the sky. Moments later, officials say a fire erupted in the dry brush along the roadway, fueling a wall of flames that became the Chelan Fire, killing a 69-year-old man.
8: More tributes cropping up for Dolly Parton. 20 farms have carved out large corn mazes to honor the late country music icon and philanthropist to raise money for her Imagination Library. I'm Michelle Franzen, ABC News.
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22: 12:07, do have a chance of some showers, thunderstorms this afternoon. The high about 85. Good afternoon. I'm Phil Ferguson.
23: And I'm John Lockwood, WNIR News. We've got, some rain coming. Yeah. But the news being brought to you by TMK Nursery, your complete nursery and garden center in Atwater. 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That's TMK Nursery. The Ohio State Highway Patrol is investigating a fatal crash that occurred in Tuscarora County Tuesday evening. According to a release, troopers responded to a crash reported on Midvale Mine Road near Canary Road in Union Township about 7:40 p.m. Troopers say the crash involved a Ford F-150 pickup driving southwest on Midvale Mine Road, drove to the side of the road, struck a post and a tree. The driver, identified as 64-year-old Jeffrey Cottrell of Denison, was pronounced dead at the scene. No other injuries were reported.
22: Well, investigation continues after an officer-involved shooting. It happened in Alliance. No officers were injured, one man dead. Alliance police say officers fatally shot the man Tuesday after he allegedly raised his firearm toward them during a confrontation on Johnson Avenue. Now, according to police, officers initially responded to a car dealership on West State Street. Report of a man who had brandished a firearm. The man left the dealership before officers arrived. Officers got a description, eventually found the man sitting inside his vehicle in the 1200 block of Johnson Avenue in Alliance. Officers issued commands to the man, but he failed to follow orders. Police say the man then raised a firearm toward officers.

0: Johnny Lewandowski announced yesterday Tevin Green of South Euclid sentenced to 6 to 9 years behind bars for driving under the influence, causing a multiple car accident involving a pregnant woman back on June 12th. Glenn pled guilty to aggravated vehicular assault, also one count of operating under the influence with three prior convictions over the last 10 years. On November 20th of last year, police and EMS responded to that three-car accident on Aurora Hudson Road in Streetsboro around 6:30 at night. On scene, police discovered the at-fault driver hit a vehicle head-on, then hit another vehicle. The head-on collision involved a woman 7 months pregnant. The occupants of the second vehicle, a father and his two young children, suffered minor injuries after the crash. Glenn fled the scene on foot. He was captured a short time later. As a result of the collision, the pregnant victim suffered multiple injuries, had to give birth prematurely. News time right now, 12:10. More local news coming up next.
1: Well, the kiddos are back in school. Now we can get back to our usual routines. And with that in mind, I was talking to Chrissy over at Copley Fee the other day, and she was telling me about some of the September chores we need to focus on now. 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
4: 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Welcome back, Chef Todd, featuring and come in for one of his delicious creations. Always a new treat, Frank's Place, Akron's best neighborhood bar, serving great food for over 33 years. Well, blast sounds coming from James A. Garfield Joint Military Training Center in Ravenna, expected to be louder and more frequent over the next couple of days. A press release from the Ohio Army National Guard says explosives will be used during training scheduled to take place today through Sunday. The release states sounds from the explosions may be heard farther away than from where it occurs during normal operations. There will be intermittent explosions and gunfire at the installation during annual training season. Typically, that runs through the rest of this month. Camp James A. Garfield is an Ohio National Guard training site located about 21,000 acres off State Route 5 near Ravenna and Newton Falls. On the property, small arms, weapons, ranges, and permanent facilities designed for the Army and other Department of Defense training is there.
0: Well, according to this release from the Stark County Sheriff's Office, past Saturday night, the Sheriff's Office, collaboration with other members of the Stark County OVI Task Force, conducted two sobriety checkpoints, both of those checkpoints in Lewisville, one in the 1100 block of West Main Street, the other in the 1000 block of North Chapel Street. Now, according to this release, a total of 780 vehicles drove through the checkpoints, and as a result of the checkpoints, one driver was arrested for OVI.
4: Governor Mike DeWine, Lieutenant Governor Jim Tressel, and the Ohio Department of Education and Workforce have released the 2026 Ohio School Report Cards. Results show Ohio students making significant gains in literacy, statewide English language arts proficiency reaching a five-year high of 62.5%.

0: 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Also, statewide math proficiency reached a five-year high, while attendance continues to improve, and more Ohio students demonstrating readiness for college, careers, workforce, and military service. 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
1: Well, about a month and a half away from the general election, deadline to register to vote fast approaching. Now, the deadline to register to vote is coming up Monday, October 5th. Summit County Board of Elections on East Talmadge Avenue will be open on that day from 9 a.m. to 9 p.m. Also, you can download an absentee ballot by going to the Summit County Board of Elections website. 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No reason is required to vote absentee in Ohio. Early in-person voting begins October 6th.
0: About 35 flag holders meant to honor veterans from the Civil War to the present have been stolen from Veterans Memorial Park on Main Avenue in Ashtabula. During a recent city council meeting, local leaders estimate the flag holders went missing sometime last month. The theft comes as Ashtabula is in the midst of a multi-million dollar project to beautify its downtown along Main Avenue. If you have information on the theft, you're asked to call the Ashtabula Police Department, 440-992-7172.
1: 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So Front Street between Broad Boulevard and Portage Trail closed starting tomorrow at 6 p.m. through Monday, September 21st at 1 a.m. for the Cuyahoga Falls Oktoberfest. 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
1: 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And take a look at sports brought to you by Portage Community Bank, where neighbors serving neighbors is more than just a slogan. And it was Brian Rocchio coming through last night, two-run double with two outs in the ninth inning to give Cleveland a comeback win over the White Sox. Big, big, big win. Huge. Final score 7-6, and that pulls the Guardians now to within a half game of the White Sox, and they are going to get underway in less than an hour this afternoon at Progressive Field. And the rookie, who has had a very good year, he's an all-star, Parker Messick, on the mound with a chance for Cleveland to take over first place in the AL Central. The Mid-American Conference says it's going to move to a 9-game conference schedule in 2028. The move was designed to help member schools achieve long-term success. The The director of athletics for the MAC says the change to the 9-game schedule will provide greater exposure for the conference. Each MAC program will play 3 non-conference games during the regular season beginning in 2028. Hey, Kent State getting ready to face Ohio State coming up. Kent State's only going to receive about $2 million for that game, but it's OSU, Kent State, and then the Browns taking on Tampa Bay this Sunday. A high school football note, Maslin, the Tigers. That game against Farrell on October 2nd has been canceled. According to a statement from Maslin Athletic Director Brian Packus, the school was notified by the Farrell High School Athletic Department of its decision to cancel the game due to player injuries. And Maslin 4-0 on the season. Congratulations to University of Akron Zips, ranked 6th in the latest soccer poll. Check out our sports poll. We'll check out business and weather. John will have that in a minute.
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0: 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Well, Wall Street is holding steady as it waits to hear from the Federal Reserve. The S&P 500 rose 0.4%, on track for its second gain in the last 8 days. The Dow Jones Industrial Average dipped 34 points. NASDAQ Composite gained 0.8%. Stocks got help from falling oil prices and an easing of pressure from the bond market. Price for a barrel of Brent crude fell 2.5%. The nation's main event is coming later in the day when traders expect the Fed to announce its first hike to interest rates in 3 years. Consumers may be griping about higher gas prices at the pump and elsewhere, but they keep spending, helping to power the economy, according to the latest government snapshot. Retail sales increased a better than expected 1.2% last month after recording a revised 0.5% dip in July, that according to Commerce Department data released today. Economists are expecting a 0.7% gain for the month, and that's according to FactSet. The decline in July was notable because there had been few signs of fatigue from U.S. consumers. Americans spent heavily during the World Cup and Amazon Prime Day sales this summer. That followed heavy retail traffic in April and May as Americans dipped into their government tax refunds. Small business owners in the U.S. and Canada say the trade war between their countries is hurting sales, while they are also dealing with rising expenses from higher fuel costs. Canada imposed reciprocal tariffs on about $20 billion worth of U.S. goods last week, and import taxes were on Canada was levied on the same amount. The U.S. would also ban imports of wine, whiskey, selected motorcycles, and cheese-derived protein additive whey from Canada. The conflict affects only 5% of total exports and imports, but it's having a big impact on small businesses that depend on cross-border sales. WNIR forecast, well, warm and humid, clouds, sun, thunderstorms in the area, could be accompanied by gusty winds. It feels like rain right now, not quite yet. High of 83 degrees expected. Warm and humid, rain, thunderstorms tonight. Thursday, warm and humid, thunderstorms happening early. The overnight low 71, Thursday's high 80. Partly sunny, less humid for Friday, kicking off the weekend in fine style with a high of 77. 77 is what it is right now, but it feels like it's near 90. 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
4: 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Schumer, 95%. Bernie Sanders, 92%. That was the Democrat Party he joined 50 years ago. But times have changed. 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And Sherrod Brown will fall in line. 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

0: Good afternoon. New legislation in Columbus is seeking to put a cap on international student athletic participation within Ohio University's varsity sports team. A press release from Senator John Husted's office announced Team USA Act, which would limit international student athlete participation to no more than 20% of the varsity sports team. As Phil said, my Akron Zips are number 6 in the nation. They always have more than 1 in 5 international soccer players. Husted said in a speech on the Senate floor, increasingly American student athletes are being denied this opportunity. More and more roster spots are going to student athletes who come from other nations. End quote. So American kids should get preferential scholarships over international kids in colleges nationwide, including here in Ohio. Husted's office cited less than 2% of total high school student athletes receive an athletic scholarship. Similar data was reported in the 2026 report by the Education Data Initiative. It says there are fewer than 190,000 total students receive an annual scholarship. So if you have 20% of 2%, that's a lot of American kids that are not getting a chance to get a full ride scholarship in college. Senator Husted and House Representative Tim Walberg, a Michigan Republican, introduced the bill to the House and the Senate leaders yesterday, citing ongoing concerns from Americans that college sports need to be saved for Americans. Well, at least that's the first news Husted's made. You know, Ohio police drone rules take effect October 6th. Here's when warrants are not required. Ohio law enforcement agencies will operate under new statewide rules for drone surveillance beginning October 6th, including a warrant required for certain drone searches of interiors of homes and 9 circumstances in which agencies will conduct surveillance without first obtaining one. The rules are part of what we talked about right when I got back from July 4th. House Bill 251, Governor DeWine signed that on the 7th of July. The Ohio law requires agencies to document every surveillance flight, classified certain flight and surveillance data as public records unless an existing exemption applies, and prohibits law enforcement agencies from using or authorizing drone armed with lethal weapons. Here comes a drone. Oh, nothing to see there. Oh, it's got a shotgun on it. Uh-oh. That would be banned. I don't know. Is anybody using lethal weapons on drones other than in the military? The changes come as Northeast Ohio departments use drones for searches, crime scenes, crashes, and other public safety work like looking for missing toddlers or elderly or anyone. Garfield Heights police said they used the drone September 7th to watch two boys whom police described as people of interest in a series of overnight vehicle break-ins. Officers moved in after about 9 minutes and recovered a stolen .22 caliber rifle, police said. That flight obviously occurred before the new provisions took effect, but that's an example where they might have to get a warrant. I don't know. They have judges on speed dial. I don't know how that works. The new law does not mean police will need a warrant every time they use a drone, but they must obtain a search warrant when an officer otherwise would need one to physically enter a house or other place of conduct. A search and drone instead would be used to enter and observe a place's interior. There's your Fourth Amendment rights in Ohio, I guess. You're on the air. Good afternoon, WNIR. WNIR, hello?
1: Johnny.
0: Hey.
1: Hey, a quick traffic update for you.
0: Yes.
1: 77 North, right at Maslin Road. It's a parking lot. They're not, they've shut the expressway down. Really bad accident.
0: 77 North at Maslin Road?
1: Yeah, 241.
0: Oh, 241. Right. Thank you. Okay, yeah.
1: Yeah, right before Arlington. Yeah, it looks bad. I mean, there's cars everywhere.
0: Well, what happened? I mean, it's a relatively...
1: Well, they're building something there. I don't know what they're building there. Right before Maslin, they're building something there. And
0: who's they and building what? Who's building what? Road construction or what?
1: It looks like a way station or something, John. I mean, I don't know what.
0: Oh, I know exactly. Okay, yeah, all right.
1: Yeah, but it's right there.
0: Do they have the traffic pension? Or they have it pinched down to one lane or something that would cause this?
1: No, it's completely shut down when I went by. It's completely shut down. I mean, looks like there was a 1500 Ram on it. Yeah, it looked like it flipped. I mean, you could tell the truck's totaled. I mean, it looked like it flipped.
0: So 77 northbound at Maslin Road. Were they getting off to go right to go east on 241? Or?
1: No, I mean, the expressway itself.
0: Wow.
1: Right before Maslin Road.
0: Okay.
1: Right where that construction's going on, yeah.
0: All right.
1: Yeah, it's pretty bad. I mean, if you can avoid it, avoid it. It's a parking lot already.
0: Appreciate it. Anything else?
1: Yeah. Here's what I don't understand, John. And I hope the Ohio people will listen to me. Why isn't anybody using this $5 billion-plus to get rid of the gas tax for 6 months, for a year, for something? I mean, just show the Ohio people and the American people on the federal end that they're worried about the American people of the United States. We're spending all this money, and nobody is trying to give the relief to the American people, John.
0: Why don't we use the unclaimed funds went to $5.5 billion. They don't want you to get your money. Least they could do is give us a 38-cent break on our gasoline from the state of Ohio.
1: You know, it's something. It's something. At least somebody's saying, hey, you know what? We're trying to give you some relief. I mean, you want to talk about Houston? All he would have to do is introduce a bill like that, and he would be elected.
0: I know, right?
1: You know, they're just selfish, self-centered pieces of garbage. It's totally out of touch with the American people, with the Ohio people. And this Amy Atkins, I mean, the more I find out about her, it's like, wow. I mean, I can't believe that they're letting people like this run for office. I guess you could run for office. That's saying something.
0: Why I oughta. Not only are local television stations required to air campaign ads, even if they are misleading or contain lies. It is legal to lie in a political ad. You know that.
1: Oh, I know.
0: But candidates can also clip news reports for their own agenda. TV, streaming, and social media users have been bombarded by incessant political ads, can oftentimes videos that contain clips from news reports. As one of our political reporters, this is by Morgan Trau, if you know her, T-R-A-U. She's in Columbus, but this is in the, I think, TV5. She goes to TV5. Viewers have noticed, and I've received a lot of questions about why a specific ad airing nationally during the Ohio State-Texas game used her voice in her reporting, said Amy Trau. It was a pro Vivek Ramaswamy ad, one bringing up Dr. Acton's 2019 domestic disturbance. Here's how it works. Federal law allows campaigns to use news reporting under the Fair Use Doctrine, which Case Western Reserve University election law professor T.B. Ellis explains allows candidates to use copyright-protected work without licensing it. So they can use news reports and clip the part they want, and they can lie during an ad.
1: Yeah. Well, they all do. I mean, they all do.
0: Well, that's the thing, you know.
1: You know, it's what she did to Ohio and the shutdowns and everything that I just, I can't, you know, I just can't.
0: Yeah, but do you remember, you've listened to me, forever. Do you remember I had people calling in that were pro-shutdown and pro-vax and pro-mask?
1: Oh, yeah.
0: You need to shut down and stay out of your car, stay out of the bars. You're going to kill everybody with the pandemic. Oh, COVID-19.
1: I have a brother like that.
0: And they're all going to vote for Dr. Acton.
1: People were dying. Have you talked to Casey? I mean, is she going to be able to get some ads going? Or?
0: I You mean Kerry Coleman?
1: Yeah, Coleman.
0: Not to be confused with the late Casey Coleman. Kerry Colby. I don't know what, you know, Kerry's, he's got some headwinds with,
1: he's got,
0: you know,
1: big headwinds. Yeah. She's got an ad out now. I'm going to. Well, you're already there. Why don't you
0: say that? I did, right?
1: Right. Mm-hmm. What have you done?
0: I'm going to build a ditch under the Talmadge Circle. What?
1: You're right. All right, bro, that's all I got.
0: All right, man, thanks. All right, awesome. So if you're there, you are in 77 North 241 Maslin. Be careful. Hello.
2: Greetings, Couch. Let me take. How are you?
0: You know what I can smell?
2: What?
0: I can smell bread from Navarre, Ohio.
2: Yeah, it's the best.
0: What's going on with your Tigers in this? What happened Phil was talking about?
2: You know what? I didn't hear what Phil said, but I don't know.
0: I don't know if the Tigers got a new team they had to play or something, or they got a forfeit or what.
2: Yeah, what it is, I think. I heard bits and pieces of what Phil said, but I think what my husband said is that a lot of teams are afraid to play.
0: Oh, I wouldn't want to play Maslin.
2: Yeah, and so they forfeit and take the loss rather than put their people in harm's way. I mean, that's what the rumor is.
0: Yeah.
2: Yeah, they were formidable. Hey, on a serious note, the accident, I did look it up on the police scanner. It is a truck rolled over three times with three people in track.
0: Oh, God.
2: Some kind of jaws of life, the prayers.
0: Oh, my
2: God. I don't
0: know.
2: Yeah,
0: that's the pickup truck ram he's talking about? A pickup truck rolled over.
2: Yeah. Yeah, it's right where on the map, it looks like it's right in front of.
0: Did we ever figure out what they're building there? Is that one of those semi-truck sleeping places that DeWine wants?
2: It's a rest stop.
0: Right.
2: I would imagine they're, what? I would imagine they're going to put, electric chargers in there, I guess. I don't know.
0: Oh, God.
2: It's hard to say, but, speaking of the rainy day fund, it's raining. I mean, right now in Ohio. I mean, literally and figuratively. I mean, we need the relief on the gas tax. So, you know, if we've got this, you know, chunk of change, I don't know what they're saving it for. I don't know what other.
0: Like the guy said, you know, that would be a sexy thing to run on if you're a Republican. Hey, Kerry Coleman, why don't you come out? Get some free publicity, Kerry.
2: Uh-huh. Yeah, and, you know, as far as Amy Acton goes, I mean, her commercials, well, I want to say multiple things on that. Yeah, there's no way, I think people are going to vote against her, you know, even whether they're Democrat or Republican, because her, not only the you know, COVID stuff, but also her commercials, I mean, the opponent's commercials, talking about, you know, she, and this is public record, has been, you know, was it DUI or domestic violence or something where she was mixing prescription drugs?
0: There's a lot of allegations. And again, you can't trust a word because they're allowed to legally,
2: that's
0: lie.
2: True, but my point is, I'm going to say this. There's a reason why she's not practicing medicine. I don't know whether she didn't pass her exam or whether, you know, her boards or whether. Because there's money to be made in medicine. You know, I mean, you can make $500,000 a year as a doctor. So why in the world is she not a practicing physician? I think there's something.
0: Wouldn't that be public knowledge? Licensing?
2: Public knowledge. Yeah.
0: Where do you get your doctor's license? You get it from the state of Ohio, right?
2: Exactly. Yeah, I'm a licensed social worker. You can look my name up, and it says right there that I'm in good standing. And, you know, I mean, I'm just saying, I think it's a little suspicious that she's not.
0: You're suspicious, actually, huh?
2: Yeah. I think if you go to all those years of medical school and all that debt and all that effort, you know, toward a goal, I don't know. It just doesn't.
0: Well, she has a very compelling story, living in a tent, growing up in rough and tumble, and picked herself up by the bootstraps.
2: Yeah,
0: you know, I don't know why they don't amplify. I don't know. I guess negative ads must work. Negative ads must work, or these people wouldn't be. We're, what, $300 million in on Ohio spending just on the governor's race, the Senate race, and a couple, three, you know, I mean, there's a lot of money being spent on a job that pays $200,000 a year.
2: It doesn't make any sense to me. And, you know, Vivek, I mean, if you look into his, I mean, he did come from humble beginnings as well. I mean, I don't think he was born with a silver spoon in his mouth. I think he had to work his way up and had some good business ideas, and I think he made his own way. The other thing I wanted to touch on was just prayers, more prayers for Dover and everything that's going on down there.
0: With the car crash down home, you mean? Yeah.
2: Yeah, that, but also there was a young, it was on the news, a young person actually committed suicide. And
0: I didn't hear that one. At lunchtime, I was going in and getting fresh dice, trying to find some new topics. So I didn't get to listen to all of our newscasts. I get distracted easily.
2: A squirrel. No, it was on the a news app that I was on. But I guess what I want to put out there, just as a PSA, is that there is a 988 hotline that is free. You can text it or call it.
0: So what happened? What did you hear happened, and where?
2: It was in Dover. A young person, an athlete, I believe.
0: A high school age, or?
2: Yeah.
0: And from Dover proper, or just around Dover?
2: Dover proper.
0: Oh, I didn't hear about that.
2: So it's just Tusky Valley's going through it right now, you know, the whole area. So just, yeah, prayers for all the families. And they're, you know, I mean, 988 is a free hotline run by licensed counselors 24/7.
0: What would happen if somebody called 988 and said they were doing self-harm? Would happen? Do they have to disclose that to law enforcement or the parents, or if it's a minor child? How's that work?
2: If it's a threat to self or others, yeah, it has to be reported. Sometimes it's a cry for help, you know, and it's the blessing that they need to have, you know, help sent to the house to, you know, evaluate and get the appropriate treatment. But I just think we have a mental health crisis in this country, and, you know, any and all efforts, you know, if it saves one person or, you know, one family, I mean, you know, we just need to pull together.
0: Mm-hmm. What else?
2: So that is all I had. Was your poll question about Amy Acton?
0: Yeah, is it going to be Vivek or Acton? It's a 50-50 within the margin right now.
2: It's going to be Vivek, yeah. Okay. I think hands down, yeah, so.
0: All righty. Take care. Thank you. Bye-bye. WNIR, hello. You're on the air.
3: Hello.
0: Hey.
3: Yeah. I was gone for a minute. I didn't know if you got the information about the Doors, how they got their name.
0: No, how the Doors, what book was it? Or was it a book?
3: It was a book by Aldous Huxley, and it was called Doors of Perception.
0: That's it, yeah.
3: And also that book was influenced by, you said, a poet, and it was William Blake. And he said, if the doors of perception were, let's just say, clear, everything were posted, everything would appear to be as it is.
0: I'll tell you what, man, Jim Morrison, if there's any aliens that could come down and Jim was from another planet. He was such a deep thinker, wasn't he?
3: Yeah, but there is a bunch of books. I'm older, and so I grew up with, you know, back in those days, and there were a bunch of books of people that, with that Aldous Huxley, he went and did some mescaline, and then he wrote this book.
0: What's mescaline?
3: Mescaline, I think, is some kind of psychedelic that comes from either mushrooms or cactus.
0: Okay.
3: We would all do that. Everything would be fine. That's what they're
0: saying. I'm surprised that you 60 hippies would tune in, tune out, and drop out. Yeah. Or what Timothy Leary say? Tune in, whatever.
3: I'd do anything. I tried everything, man. But, you know, now I'm paying for it.
0: Yeah, well, these things happen in the course of human events, don't they?
3: Yeah, so I just wanted to say
0: all right,
3: that.
0: Appreciate it. Call me again. Hello. There he goes, WNIR. Hello.
4: Hello?
0: Hey.
4: Hey, John.
0: Hey.
4: So the one thing you missed about Odenkirk, he's the one that wrote the Saturday Night Live skit with Chris Farley, man, the guy in the band down by the...
0: No, really? That's interesting.
4: Yeah, he's the one that wrote that. Yeah, that was amazing. But as far as people from Seinfeld, a bunch of those people from Breaking Bad were on Seinfeld.
0: I know that, what do you mean a bunch?
4: Like Walter White and his wife, and
0: His wife was on Seinfeld?
4: Yep, she was on an episode. Odenkirk.
0: His real life wife or actor wife in Breaking Bad?
4: Acting.
0: Okay. I don't remember that one.
4: Yeah, a bunch of the bit parts were people from Seinfeld too. But yeah, that was an amazing show. You're always talking about West Union Cemetery, and I got a lot of relatives out there. I found out I'm your fifth cousin.
0: How so?
4: Great, great, great, great grandfather, yours and mine, both John Gray.
0: Yeah.
4: So.
0: Well, that's of the Zane Gray line, right? Zanesville.
4: I think so.
0: Yeah, it is. Yeah. Mm-hmm. Mom used to say that. I didn't know from Zane Gray. I didn't realize he was a rock star. That basically Zane Gray wrote the books that became all of our Westerns. Okay. But it was huge. And whenever we would go, Mom and Dad, and then Grandma and Grandpa, that's Ralph and Hazel, Dad's mom and dad. And then literally about 14 feet away are Bunt and Eva, my mom's mom and dad. And and then John McMillan, that's my grandpa, the only grandpa I ever knew. That's Cy Young's cousin, John McMillan. And John McMillan is over by the Gray plot, right as you come by the cannon to come in. You know where I'm, that they're right in there. The Grays are, you'll see them. Yeah.
4: My grandparents are about 9 rows from your parents.
0: 9 rows toward the church going north, probably.
4: Towards 10.
0: Yeah.
4: But,
0: have you been down there in a while? Pammy went down. My sister went down when we were out in Wyoming. She showed me pictures. She decorated Mom and Dad. So does Glenda. But she's like, man, you wouldn't believe it down there. The Amish are just buying everything up down there, I guess.
4: Yeah, it's been a couple of years since I was down there, but
0: Well, make a $100 donation. I give them about a couple, $300 a year to mow the grass down there to help them out.
4: Yeah.
0: Throw them a couple bucks, okay? Gasoline. Gasoline's expensive to run a mower. I got to do some work down there. You don't have anybody down there that would, you know. I got to call, what's his face center? I got his number there that runs the cemetery for the church. I got some work I'm going to do in the spring down there. We got a couple, three of those who are leaning toward Fisher's Form. Old John, we should have replaced his 10 years ago. You know what I mean? You can't even read it anymore.
4: Yeah. Yeah, I've been traveling around looking at some cemetery sites, and I've got some relatives that are sinking in the ground, can't hardly read them anymore, and I don't know if a lot of them let you do it yourself or what.
0: West Union, I could probably get away with it, you know what I mean? I could just go down there and ask forgiveness. I think we got enough juice there. Hell, our great-great-great-grandfather hewn the logs for the old log cabin Methodist church, so I think that's a little gravitas for us, you know? Right?
4: Yep.
0: You know what you need to do for me, okay?
4: What's that?
0: Are you a researcher on the internet at all?
4: Yeah.
0: Okay. You ever see Young Frankenstein where they rob the grave? Okay, that was a thing, okay? And here's what you need to look up, and I can't find it. I have it in one of Dad's old books, but I can't find it. It's the Ohio Democrat, which was about in 1840. Okay, during the canal, was just really getting going, okay?
4: Yep.
0: And old John Denon and another man went missing from either Peoli or West Union, which are a stone's throw away from one another, okay?
4: Yep.
0: Cy Young's buried at Peoli, okay?
4: Yep.
0: And they shut that church down. Peoli doesn't even have a church anymore there. I was hoping the Amish might buy it up and put some money into it. But old John Denon... I have the article somewhere, Ohio Democrat. I'm telling everybody to look it up. And our grandfather and another man had one horse, and they were pretty sure that these guys were taking the dead body to, like, believe it or not, maybe Athens, one of the old colleges, Athens. I think it was Athens because they're 1803. They were trying to take it and get money to a cadaver school, a medical school somewhere. And here was what I remember is Grandpa was quoted saying, well, we only had one horse, so We agreed to meet. Let's say they were going to agree to meet down in Kilbuck. You know what I mean? Yeah.
4: Mm-hmm.
0: And then they would water the horse and feed it for the night. And then the next day, Grandpa would ride the horse and his buddy would walk. One would walk and one would ride the horse. They were going after a grave robber. And I thought, that's got to be true. No, and that's how crazy our ancestors were. But that was a thing, man. There was a reward and a bounty and everything. But I cannot find that article anywhere.
4: 1840.
0: Yeah, it would. Akron split off from Portage County in 1825 and was named after the Acropolis because they needed the water from Lake Rockwell to run the canal. That was all the gravity water came from the Cuyahoga River all the way down. And it seems to me like they took over a you know where Lock 17 is there north of Port?
4: Oh yeah.
0: Okay. Yeah, it had to. That was all Underground Railroad stuff too. We were talking about haunted places yesterday. You ever been up to the Warlock's grave in Philly, up on the hill there?
4: No, I haven't.
0: Don't. It'll scare the willies out of you, man. But
4: there was a foundation up on the hill that everybody thought was a building that they used for that back in the day.
0: Yeah, it was a thing to do on Halloween. Take your girlfriend out there at midnight, get her to get scared, and then go get giggity, if you know what I mean. You know.
4: Yeah, we did that somewhere once and came down the hill and the cops were parked behind the car.
0: Exactly. Well, what we did was we took Moose's car, and it was the only guy that I had friend that was a stick shift, okay? He had, some kind of little stick shift car. So what we did was we brought everybody over and Moose ducked down, okay? And I said, at midnight, okay, what I want you to do is push in your clutch and have the car creep down the hill like it was stolen by a ghost. And the jig was up when he hit the brakes. A ghost wouldn't hit the brakes, you know what I mean?
4: Right.
0: Yeah.
4: Yeah, well, when the cops saw us walking straight towards them and weren't worried about it.
0: Yeah. They're back. I don't. Back in the day, they get the hell out of here. And they would take our. They wouldn't arrest us, but they'd take our 3-2 beer. Get out of here. You know they were pretty benevolent. You know.
4: Yep.
0: All right, man. It's good to see you and hear from you. Take care. We'll be back.
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0: 330-673-1234. If you're getting a busy signal, dial now. Looking at a crash at 77 at 241 Maslin Road. 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
14: From ABC News, I'm Michelle Franzen. Two investigations in Los Angeles underway today after a news helicopter crashed last night while covering a bus crash. Both on board the aircraft died, a third person killed on the ground, and two others died earlier in the bus and SUV crash. ABC's Alex Stone is near the scene.
15: They've identified now the person who the chopper landed on and killed on the ground, a 29-year-old victim. We also now know there has been an arrest in the original bus crash this morning. A woman is being booked right now in that case that led to this chain reaction of why the helicopter was here covering the bus crash. It appears that that may be a DUI case.
14: House Speaker Mike Johnson criticizing fellow GOP Congressman Thomas Massey for introducing articles of impeachment against Defense Secretary Pete Hegseth today. The House Speaker also announced that he's canceling the House session a day early. He says so lawmakers can focus on the midterms.
16: It's time for our members to go home to their districts and make their case to the American people, to go and explain all the great things we've done.
14: More opening acts pulling out of Ed Sheeran's tour in solidarity with rapper Macklemore. He was dropped as the opening act from Sheeran's tour after expressing pro-Palestinian views on stage. He says Patriots owner Robert Kraft banning him from performing at Gillette Stadium. ABC's Laura Spencer has Sheeran's reaction.
17: Amid public pressure to speak out, Sheeran going on to say, "I am appalled by the conflict between Israel and Palestine. I am not complicit. I have my personal views on this devastating conflict. Just because I choose not to speak publicly, it doesn't mean I don't have them." But fallout now growing. Ed Sheeran's own band and multiple opening acts, including Phineas and Lucas Graham, voluntarily leaving the tour in solidarity with Macklemore.
14: The Federal Reserve Board expected to raise interest rates today. It would mark the first time in 3 years and comes amid inflation and the ongoing war with Iran. 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
14: The family of Charlie Kirk says it plans to sue Utah Valley University, where Kirk was shot and killed last year. The family filed what it's called a notice of claim against the university, along with the state of Utah, university police, and others, claiming that they failed to keep Kirk safe during the Turning Point USA event. ABC News legal contributor Brian Buckmeyer has more.
19: A lot of states required what's called a notice of claim. It's kind of like a heads up of saying, hey, I'm going to file this claim to specific entities, whether it be like universities or police departments, to give them the opportunity to respond. It's supposed to just help ease the process. But another thing it does is a wrongful death lawsuit has a 2-year statute of limitation.
14: Today, doctors in St. Louis announcing a successful surgery to separate two little girls from Ethiopia, born joined at the head.
20: It took doctors at Cardinal Glennon Children's Hospital more than 24 hours to separate 2-year-old sisters Hiyab and Wahubto earlier this year. Now describing the complex procedures, doctors say they put virtual reality tools to work as well using 3D printing. One of the girls has already had a cranial plate attached to her head, so she doesn't need a helmet anymore. The other will have the same surgery soon. Twins born joined at the head are rare, just one out of every 2.5 million live births, and there have only ever been around 60 successful separations. Rena Roy, ABC News.
14: I'm Michelle Franzen, ABC News.
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1: 107 on a rainy Wednesday here at the Talk of Akron, WNIR. 77 degrees, a little stickier out there, but rain is on the way. We'll check out the weather in just a minute. 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
2: Cuyahoga County Common Pleas Court Judge Kira Krivosh ruled this morning that the jury trial for former divorce attorney Gregory Moore will begin tomorrow. Jurors will report to court at 8:45 a.m. Moore is accused of killing his client Eliza Sherman in 2013. He has pled not guilty to charges of aggravated murder, conspiracy, murder, and kidnapping. Moore is accused of fatally stabbing Sherman when she went to his office on Erieview Plaza, downtown Cleveland, for an appointment back on March 24th in 2013. A press release from the United States Attorney for the Northern District of Ohio reports Gladys Marina Calchen, 21, of Guatemala, pleaded guilty to submitting a sponsorship application with false statements to the Department of Health and Human Services Office of Refugee Resettlement to gain custody of an unaccompanied alien child. Court documents show Calchen falsely stated in a sponsorship application, under penalty of perjury, she was the child's sister. She pleaded guilty to making a false, fictitious, or fraudulent statement and faces up to 5 years in prison. A federal district court judge will determine any sentence after consideration of U.S. sentencing guidelines and other factors. Sentencing for Calchen is set for November 23rd. With this past Saturday night, Stark County Sheriff's Office, in collaboration with other members of the Stark County OVI Task Force, conducted two sobriety checkpoints in Louisville, one in the 1100 block of West Main Street, the other the 1000 block of North Chapel Street. A total of 780 vehicles drove through the checkpoints, and as a result, one driver charged with OVI, four drivers cited for driving with suspended licenses, and nine drivers were issued other citations. And we have blasting coming from the James A. Garfield Joint Military Training Center in Ravenna, expected to be louder and more frequent over the next few days. A press release from the Ohio Army National Guard says explosives will be used during training, scheduled to take place today through Sunday.

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2: 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And before we get to the weather, Couch and I have come up with this, that 77 North before 241, that's Massillon Road, there's a total traffic standstill due to an accident. And I believe it involves maybe three vehicles, Couch, something like that.
3: I had an eyewitness. He said his quote was, it looked like a Ram pickup truck flipped over, and they were using jaws of life. So we got some bad news going on.
2: All right. We'll follow up on that story and give you any updates in the next newscast. Warm and humid, clouds and sun with thunderstorms in the area, maybe some gusty winds, a little rain coming down right now here at the studios of WNIR. A high today of 83, feeling a little bit warmer, though. Tonight, warm, humid, rain, thunderstorms. Rain, warm, humid, thunderstorms on Thursday. Tonight, 71. Tomorrow, 80 for the high. Friday, looking forward to a great start to the weekend. Right now, they say, whoever they are, partly sunny, less humid. High of 77, and 77 is what it is right now at the Talk of Akron, WNIR.
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3: Good afternoon. Thank you for holding. You're on the air, WNIR.
6: Yes, hello.
3: Hi.
6: Hi, how are you?
3: Fine, thank you.
6: I'm a first-time caller.
3: Right, give you a weather seal bell. What's on your mind?
6: Okay. Well, I have
3: unless you want question. Christmas bells.
6: No, I'm not ready.
3: Not
6: for
3: too
6: those.
3: Soon for that? Okay, all right.
6: A little too soon for me, yes. Yes, that's true. You don't have a certain topic, right?
3: No, ma'am. You go with what? I've got 100 topics, but nothing in particular. Go ahead.
6: Okay. Well, everybody's talking about the gas prices. So I would like to know, whatever happened to our pipeline? I'm out of touch with the world, I guess. But
3: the XL pipeline? The XL pipeline, you mean?
6: Yes.
3: That's a good question.
6: The one that Biden... stopped.
3: Yeah.
6: Did he sell it to China, or what happened to it?
3: You know, I'm rusty on that. No pun, that pun intended. The pipe was rusting. I think he sold. Trump was going to do some of the XL pipeline. The criticism of the XL pipeline was that it was going to bring in the heavy, we'll just say heavy tar sands oil of Canada, and it was going to go down to the refinery, and it wasn't going to go to America anyhow, but I haven't the foggiest idea. I haven't thought about the XL pipeline in 2 or 3 years. I'd have to, somebody will know, and they can call in.
6: Okay, that sounds great, because I was just curious. I didn't know if it had been on the news. I don't watch the news anymore. I don't like the news. I'm 80 years old. I've seen enough news to last me a lifetime.
3: Amen to that.
6: So anyway, yeah, I just wanted to ask that. And it is raining where I'm at right now.
3: Where's that?
6: Enberg.
3: It's sprinkling in western Portage County when I went out to my car. Yeah, down in Edinburgh.
6: Yeah.
3: Do we need rain? I don't know. What are they doing out there with the farm?
6: I don't know. I don't know what's going on. It looked like the corn was growing. I heard it.
3: Hold on a minute. My phone just went off. Hold on a second.
6: I
3: got to move it away because when my text comes through, what's the weather like out there as I reach for my phone? Okay, I got it.
6: Right now it's just sprinkling.
3: The original XL pipeline is canceled, but new political pushes as an alternative route. Canceled in 2021, Joe Biden revoked the cross-border permit for the pipelines the first day in office. Abandoned by the owner, TC Energy official pulled the plug in 2021. 2024, Trump signed an executive order aiming

0: to restart a modified cross-border pipeline. Trump announced discussions with Canada could help bring a version. So I think, you know what, if I had to guess, I wonder if Trump getting into battle with all the tariffs might have put a kibosh on it.
1: That's what I was wondering, too.
0: And they were going to go under some lake. Do you remember that? There was a lake there that they were worried about, and the Indian people owned it or something.
1: Yes, I remember that. They were doing an uprising, over that.
0: I mean, you know, everybody complains about gas prices. Nobody wants a refinery in their neighborhood. Nobody wants a pipeline in their neighborhood. But, you know, what do you expect?
1: What
0: about all the Venezuela? Cable Dave said, what about all the Venezuela oil? About the Venezuelan oil?
1: That's right.
0: The question is, would you have a problem? I wouldn't. There's $5.5 billion in our... Well, we got $4 billion in our rainy day fund or $5 billion in our unclaimed funds. Why doesn't DeWine say we're going to cancel the Ohio 38.5-cent tax on our gasoline to help everybody out and pay for it with the unclaimed funds money?
1: That would be a good idea. Maybe our next governor will do that.
0: I'm surprised Vivek or somebody hasn't come out, you know.
1: Yeah, I know. Somebody hasn't said anything about that, have they? I don't understand it. I don't worry about it. I sold my car with a pooey on it.
0: You sold your car?
1: I sold my car, yep.
0: Because why? You're 80 and you don't want to drive anymore or what?
1: Oh, I'd love to drive, but my kids don't want me driving, so I sold my car and I thought, well, that's good because I can't afford gas and the insurance.
0: Now, where are you in Edinburgh? Give me a crossroads without getting too specific.
1: Giddings and Stroud.
0: Okay. Do you have a couple acres where you could buy a horse? You could always ride to town, you know.
1: Oh, I was thinking about that. Yeah, we've got like 54 here. I was really thinking about doing that and getting me a little buggy, you know.
0: Yeah.
1: Horse and buggy or
0: sure.
1: Donkey and buggy or something.
0: Two mules for Sister Sarah. We'll call you Sister Sarah. Just get a little mule and ride it to town.
1: That's right. That's right. I think so.
0: Well, what do you do for groceries? What do you do for, do you have, what do they call that? Instacart? You use that internet stuff to deliver your food or what?
1: I order my groceries. I order everything these days. I don't go out of the house usually. I'm sitting on the porch right now.
0: Yeah, I mean, I know what you're saying. Some days I'm like, man, I'm getting in the car and driving over there and waiting through the drive-in line. I just go to Uber Eats. It might cost me an extra $10, but I don't have to get off the couch. I can watch football.
1: That's right.
0: You know?
1: Right. You get a lot heavier that way, though, you know?
0: Well, yeah, I guess. I do my steps. I do my 10,000 steps a week.
1: Oh, yeah, me too. I've got one of those.
0: It's supposed to be 10,000 steps a day. I do that a week anymore.
1: Yeah, I think maybe I do that maybe 2 weeks, 3 weeks. I got one of those elliptical machines, you know.
0: Yeah, do you use it?
1: Sure, I use it.
0: Yeah?
1: I sit, watch TV and just.
0: Oh, you got the one that's on the ground? It's not the one where you stand up with the hand things. It's like a skier thingy. You just have one that sits...
1: The one that sits on the floor.
0: You just move your legs and everything, huh?
1: And you put your feet on there, and it moves your legs for you, yeah.
0: Wow. Well, that's good.
1: And it's really good. Yeah, it works well.
0: All right.
1: That's how I get my steps in these days.
0: Did they close St. Peter of the Fields Catholic Church or merge them out there?
1: You know what? I have no idea.
0: I don't remember. You don't go to one of the churches out there. You could watch, you could listen to, St. Pat's online. They got the church online. All the, you know what I mean, Lillian?
1: Well, I would, but my pastor may not like it, but...
0: Well, at least you like it. You could click on I like, I'm listening out here. I'm 80 years old. I can't get to church. I don't have a horse.
1: Yeah, that's true. I don't have a horse yet. I'm a Baptist.
0: I swear to God, I was just going to bring that up. There was a Baptist church down home that had a Amish hauling 15 passenger, and they used to go around and pick the kids up to bring them to Sunday school. Do they do that anymore? Do they have the Baptist church bus?
1: No, not anymore. Well, we're not that big, so I don't know what they do with them nowadays, because I'm always home and I'm always watching online.
0: Do they have the dunk tank for the actual baptism in a big acrylic tank? You ever been baptized in one of them? I have.
1: Oh, yeah, I was too. Yep, down in Atwater I was.
0: Yeah?
1: Yeah,
0: I was
1: sure,
0: baptized in the muddy water of the Tuscarawas River. I was baptized in muddy
1: water. Oh, I would
0: water.
1: Think that would have been fun. I would like to have done that, yeah.
0: Yeah.
1: I would have liked to have been baptized that way.
0: Yeah, amen. No, take me to the water. Drop me in the ocean or whatever. Yeah. Well, you keep in touch. See, what a great first-time call. Keep in touch, okay?
1: Oh, I will.
0: And we'll get somebody to get that pipeline for you, okay?
1: That'd be great. Uh-huh. So my brother can have some gas and my sons, you know.
0: Yeah.
1: Yeah, okay.
0: All right, take care. Uh-huh, bye-bye. WNIR, hello.
2: Hey, John, is that me?
0: Yeah.
2: Awesome. Hey, I got a loophole or a snag in the idea of the rainy day fund being set for the gas taxes.
0: Oh, legal schmeagle. They can take the money from us. They can give it back. But no, you're right. There's probably 18 procedural things that would stop that, right?
2: Well, here's a simple point of view. Everybody from our surrounding state will come on in and get their gas and go back home. So we're going to lose out on...
0: No, no, no. We got flock cameras. If you come in from Pennsylvania or West by God, Virginia, or Kentucky or Michigan, that team up north, we're going to fine you $20 when you cross the border. Don't buy our tax-free gas.
2: I love it.
0: How about this? Seriously. What if you, let's see, what's 38 cents? What's 1,000? What's 38 cents times $1,000? Could they give us a tax credit on our Ohio taxes so only the Buckeye people could get it? At least
2: I'd
0: give
2: like
0: us
2: that.
0: Something, right?
2: Yeah, something guaranteed for the Buckeyes.
0: Well, what happens when we do the 3-day high school, go back to school, that doesn't stop people from coming in from, you know, Western PA, does it, to go into East Palestine? I never thought about that.
2: Well, we've been to Grove City, PA, too, before, just to get that tax relief, too, for school closed.
0: What are you talking about Grove City? What's going on over there?
2: Grove City, PA has
0: all those outlet shops?
2: Yeah.
0: Are they sales tax free?
2: Correct.
0: Oh, I didn't know. Well, reciprocity, right?
2: Yeah, that's right. Yeah, that'd be okay.
0: But you're saying the supply is down, demand is still strong, supply and demand. If you get rid of Ohio's tax, I think it's 38.5 cents per gallon on gasoline, be more on diesel. What if we just did it on diesel? Would that be that'd be a compromise?
2: Yeah.
0: But you're saying everybody would use up our gas and the price that it we would save 38 cents, but it'd go up 50 cents a gallon because the demand has increased.
2: That would be right, and they would not have any sales on our neighboring state on the border.
0: Well, Pennsylvania, they a few years ago, I'm rusty on that, but Pennsylvania has the highest per gallon tax of all 50 states. It's like 65 cents a gallon or some crazy thing over there.
2: Yeah, it's nuts in PA. Yeah, I agree.
0: So, well, rainy day fun.
2: Yeah. I got one more thing.
0: Yeah.
2: I'm working out of town in southwest Minnesota, and I'm headed to Minneapolis Airport right now to see my lovely wife to go back to Ohio for a 4-day weekend. So can't wait to hear you locally. I've been listening to you as a lifeline for my sanity out here in the Corn Belt, and I'm going to like being home.
0: How are things up there? I bet you see Tim Walz signs everywhere.
2: He's on TV once in a while. Yeah. And I'm staying in farm country, and they're all Republicans, and they're like, go Trump.
0: Yeah.
2: Say, if you go to any big cities, then that's where all the whack-a-moles are.
0: Look, definitely the high-density areas are all in for – I'm seeing them all over Kent. Since they redrew the lines for – what's her name that's running against Carrie Coleman? I won't mention her name. The congresswoman from Akron, Amelia Sykes. There's signs all over Kent. And they got Sherrod Brown, Amy Acton, Amelia Sykes, and it seems like there's one other, like, state rep somebody is running, but they're all in, man. I don't know who's printing the signs, but they're making money. Well, travel safely coming from Minnesota.
2: Minnesota. For sure.
0: For sure. Okay. You betcha. Be careful.
2: You betcha.
0: I'll see you. Bye. WNIR, hello.
3: Hey.
0: Hey.
3: While you're handing out cookies, I'll take oatmeal raisin.
4: I'll bet you a cookie.
0: What are we betting on?
3: I heard you bet somebody earlier that the Browns were going to beat the Buccaneers.
0: Uh-huh. Baker Manziel's going to throw three interceptions to Denzel Ward, one of the highest-paid defensive backs ever.
3: You're on the right page. Threes aren't going to be wild. He's going to throw for 333 yards and three touchdowns.
0: And then three interceptions to balance it out.
3: No. You've got to be out of your mind if you think the Browns are going to go down there and win. If you even think they're going to win three games this season, you're out of your mind.
0: All right. Well, we'll see. Methinks us protest too much.
3: They're so dysfunctional. They can't help themselves. They just don't. It's just bad decision after bad decision.
0: Okay, so this Arch Manning commented on his coach's viral AI develop where they smack the blonde from ESPN. That's what brought the all the stuff up. And I'm like, you know what? The Browns better not. If they draft Arch Manning, man, I'm out. It was bad enough they gave us Baker Manziel, right? That's what brought the whole thing up. Baker Manziel, when he was at Oklahoma State, they upset the Buckeyes in the horseshoe, and he went out and planted his flag at the 50-yard line. They said, that's it. I'm done with that guy.
3: Yeah, plus, he's a shrimp. We like shrimpy quarterbacks.
0: What?
3: We like shrimpy quarterbacks in Cleveland. We can't take anybody over 6'2". I don't know what it is. We've had so many opportunities.
0: How tall's Deshaun? Deshaun Watson's got to be about 6'3 or 6'4, isn't he?
3: Yeah, but what I'm saying is the ones that we draft out of college.
0: Oh, yeah, Johnny Manziel and Baker Mayfield and whatever.
3: Dylan.
0: Yeah, Dylan, yeah.
3: I don't know what it is. They just don't want, 6'4", 245-pound Ben Roethlisberger.
0: Why are they – why – Jimmy Haslam has had to put the edict to the new coach – you're starting my quarterback come hell or high water.
3: I would think so.
0: That's the only excuse for this.
3: I'm just upset that game wasn't at home against the Jaguars so they could have booed him out of the stadium. I will guarantee you that the Browns fans that were at that game were booing, but they're not loud enough.
0: He got booed in the preseason, Deshaun did, and he was like, I can't believe they're booing me. That wasn't a good look,
3: Oh, well, at least they're not booing you because you got hurt. They just boo you because you're no good.
0: Right. Okay. WNIR, hello. Are you there? WNIR, hello.
5: Hello.
0: Hey.
5: Hey.
0: Okay.
5: I hear you don't like DEI. Well, you sure won't like DMA because we will treat you like y'all are treating the cherry trees and the weeping willows in Washington.
0: What are you talking about? What's DMA? Hello?
5: Like the opposite of DEI. Kind of like the opposite of DEI.
0: What's, diverse? I don't know what you're talking about. Diversity, equity, and inclusion.
5: Mm-hmm.
0: What about it?
5: D-MAGA America.
0: Oh, you want to get rid of Trump and all MAGA people running for office?
5: Yeah.
0: Oh, you buried the lead. I had no idea what you're talking about. Okay.
5: Well, we're just going to send you all to Russia if you like that kind of place.
0: Okay. You mean like Bernie Sanders honeymooned in Russia?
5: Whatever.
0: He did.
5: You've been warned. You've been warned. Goodbye.
0: What's that mean, I've been warned? You chicken, you hung up on me, as always. Liberals, anytime you test them, they always hang up. At least this time he didn't cuss.
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0: If you are getting a busy signal, dial now at 330-673-1234. 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

0: What in the world's going on in Springfield, Ohio? Remember Trump and Kamala? They're eating the dogs. They're eating the cats in Springfield, Ohio. Speaking of MAGA. A former Ohio teacher has been charged after authorities alleged he knowingly had one of his students in his house for 263 days after running away from a youth shelter December 2nd of 2025, according to WSYX in the New York Post. Multiple outlets reported that the teacher, he was the girl's former high school science teacher. According to the complaint, he did knowingly allow the child victim to stay in his home while having knowledge of the victim being on the active missing juvenile list. A probable cause affidavit states on August 21st, an officer working as an agent at the U.S. Marshal's Office went to Binkley's Springfield, Ohio home after investigators identified it was the girl's last known location. How did they know that? According to the affidavit, Binkley told the officer the teen was inside the residence and called for her to come outside, which she did. The affidavit states, quote, he, being the U.S. Marshal, spoke with the resident owner, Job Binkley, who allegedly stated the juvenile was inside. Investigators also alleged officers had gone to his home on two earlier occasions while searching for the missing girl. During those visits, Binkley allegedly refused to let officers inside and told them they didn't have permission to come in and the juvenile was not there. At those times, he refused officers to enter his home, stating the missing person was not inside and they didn't have a Fourth Amendment right to go in. Officers noted that he was made aware the individual was, in fact, on the active missing persons list. If he knew anything, he'd be complicit in not helping. So he's placed on administrative leave from Springfield City Schools last November and again in January of 2025, where he was reinstated. And then he was fired the following month. The mother of the victim's half-sister, alleged to the New York Post that he began grooming the teen they met at school. She had trouble in history. And her mother said he was grooming her and took advantage of the fact that she was looking for a parental figure. He's pleaded not guilty. He has a pretrial hearing in Springfield Court September 30th. Fox Digital News, which I'm reading from, is quoting the New York Post. I think the New York Post and Fox News share common cousins. They're corporate cousins that, what's-his-face used to say, that used to be on Fox News, Shepard Smith. Springfield Police Department and Springfield City Schools could not immediately be reached or refused to comment on the ongoing investigation.
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0: And you're on the air, WNIR.
2: Yeah, I'm Deuce.
0: Hey, what's up, man?
2: You should have told that guy that you'd like to be warned before me or Rock Hill called it.
0: Yeah, that's a real warning I need.
2: Hey, if you know if I or Rock Hill are calling,
0: if anybody from Stark County is calling in, I deserve warning ahead of time. Hey, Lieutenant Dan, speaking of Stark County, he said a couple guys that he knows got pinched in your East Canton money grab out there.
2: What did he say?
0: He said that people are getting tickets like you did in East Canton. A couple guys in the oil field, he knows, went rolling through there, and they got pinched in the speed trap of East Canton.
2: Did they get the double whammy in it?
0: No, you still hold the record for that, I think. Two tickets in 108 seconds, man. That's got to be a record.
2: You know what? You know what was really weird? You said, don't send me a copy of those tickets. I don't want to be involved in your deal, right?
0: Yeah.
2: So what happens is I make the copies. I put the 7-page facts that I sent to Canton Municipal Court in the letter. And it was forwarded back to me.
0: I don't want anything to do with it. Leave me out of your reindeer games, yeah, you scofflaw.
2: It came back to me. I sent it to the wrong address.
0: Oh, okay. Well, what's the status on that?
2: I said, this looks like Couch's handwriting, I think.
0: Yeah. So you still owe the $325 or whatever it is? No,
2: it would be $350. I paid the $175 on the one going in.
0: Okay.
2: And then I sent the 7-page fax.
0: Yeah, I just said, tell them it's double jeopardy.
2: Well, my lawyer, who's also been a prosecutor for 20 years, okay,
0: mm-hmm.
2: He said that it's a continuation fine, which should be dismissed. They're continuing to penalize you for the first offense.
0: Well, if they start with you, there's going to be a lot of people wanting money back. They got to just, you know. I paid my Tallahassee fine Tuesday night for Johnny. He got caught. When did they start doing school zones at 15 miles an hour? That's the news scam.
2: You said that the other day, and I've never seen a 15.
0: Well, they have one. It was somebody. A guy called me from Lakemore and said they got one right by the school in Lakemore. That's partially true. There's a bad bend on the road there, and anybody in Lakemore knows where that is. It does say 15 miles an hour slowdown because it's a bad bend, but it's technically not in the school zone. But I don't know if they got a speed camera there or not. You know,
2: is that off 224 or where?
0: I don't know. It's in Lakemore. He sent me a text, but he didn't. I don't know where it's somewhere in Lakemore, Ohio. I don't know if it's near the lake or what. Yeah. Where?
2: Is that before or after the Moose Club?
0: Yeah, one or the other. Well, you used to go down to the Moose Club to blow a few bucks, right? That's funny. I don't care who you are. It works better with the Elks Club, but I think Mooser have male bucks, right? Anyhow, moving on.
2: Moving on. You know what? The guy was right that called. And said that if the game would have been in Cleveland, this would have been really ugly for him.
0: It might have looked like the Death Before Disco Chicago baseball fiasco from the 70s. Remember that? They blew up all the albums?
2: That was Disco Night, yeah.
0: Yeah.
2: Yeah, Disco Night. But I'm just saying, he is right. I mean, if that performance would have been coming out of the box at a home game in Cleveland.
0: Well, did you hear Monken trying to give the statistics and trying? He said, if you look statistically, you know, Deshaun Watson didn't have that bad of a statistical gain. I'm like, the only stats I'm worried about is the score.
2: Yeah, well, I mean, I can't say that. I mean, it's really early to really say if this is the right guy. But just my instincts tell me this guy's in over his head anyway.
0: Who's this guy, Monken or all of them?
2: Monken, yeah. Monken, yeah. We've had a lot of coaches that have been in over their head.
0: Yeah.
2: You know, they all can make pizza commercials. They just can't coach the team, you know.
0: I mean, who's making a pizza commercial?
2: Well, Romeo Correll. Remember when he was making pizza commercials?
0: Oh, my God almighty. Is he still on the payroll? Is Butch Davis still? How many coaches are we still paying?
2: I think his last check said paid in full.
0: Yeah, don't let the door hit you. Romeo Crennel, man, he came from that. What's the guy that's at North Carolina, won all the Super Bowls, and they won't let him in the
2: Butch
0: Hall of
2: Fame?
0: Yeah, no.
2: Oh, no, no, you know, you're talking about the Patriots coach.
0: Bill Belichick. I'll never forget what his name. Romeo Crennel was like his defensive coordinator, right?
2: Yeah, he was. I mean, Belichick's got a lot of guys that have came off that chain, and you know, got out into the.
0: Well, you know, look at your Stark County. Look at Josh McDaniels. He didn't do well as a head coach, but man, he's killing it back with it. Him. We got the Akron. You got the Akron Canton combo. You got the current Patriots coach and the current Patriots defensive coordinator from Summit and Stark County over there.
2: But here, John, let me tell you something though. The sad thing about this whole organization is when you've got Vrabel, an Ohio guy, Ohio crazy guy,
0: walking the sidelines for the Browns,
2: and you know he's carrying a clipboard and he's writing on the clipboard, "Please get me out of here."
0: Yeah,
2: you know,
0: right?
2: I mean, that's sad because we had the guy; he was here.
0: Yeah,
2: he had all the polo shirts, the khaki slacks, the caps. He didn't need anything, the jacket. All they needed was the title, head coach. That's it.
0: I mean, he's Walsh Jesuit. He's Ohio State, 2 or 3. Hell, he caught touchdowns in the Super Bowl. I mean, come on.
2: What? Every pass that he's ever caught, I think, is a touchdown.
0: Yeah.
2: I'm not kidding.
0: I think you're right about that.
2: I think every pass that guy's caught, I think there's 2. It could be 3, but I know it's. I think it's 2. But here's the thing, though, John. You know, when that guy doesn't want the head coaching job of the team.
0: What makes you think it was ever offered to him?
2: Well, why wouldn't you?
0: Oh, because you're Jimmy Haslam, you're from Tennessee, and you don't know crap about football.
2: Well, okay.
0: You got an owner that is a Nepo baby. His dad started Flying J. I mean,
2: moving on, okay. Well, that's the answer to everything. We can't have any more discussions about the Browns.
0: That's what I'm saying. Quit talking about them. Haslam's why we can't have nice things.
2: Exactly. But I mean, what I'm saying though is that's how bad the ownership is. We had the guy right here. I mean, and it just didn't. Whatever the reason is, it did.
0: When they drafted Shedeur Sanders, I'm like, really, people? Come on, man, really?
2: Well, you know, and again, you know, if we're waiting for the following year's crop of quarterbacks, and you don't get Manning, let's say, of course, you know, you got to see how good or bad Manning is this year as well.
0: Oh my God, are you kidding me? Manning, really? You know, for 3 quarters, they were booing him in Austin.
2: But I mean, you still have enough. You got a whole year to shake this, you know, to shake this thing out. You have other people that are vying for.
0: He's the best, not the horse from the course, man. I'm telling you.
2: Well, I'm just saying. I mean, it's nothing settled yet. He's only played 1 game this year.
0: What happened to last year?
2: No, he didn't play very well.
0: Why didn't he get drafted? Because the NFL said, nope, go do another year. Maybe you'll get better.
2: You know.
0: We don't care if your uncles have won 3 Super Bowls and your grandpa was the Saints paper bag, garbage bag over the head to New York. You know, those New Orleans Saints in the 70s. No, man, I don't.
2: Boy, the punishment that his grandfather took, man, Archie Manning, my goodness.
0: Yeah.
2: There's guys that would be in a wheelchair right after that career.
0: Yeah. Well, look at Terry Bradshaw's lucky to be walking around after Turkey Jones, what he did, you know.
2: But he came off the high rope. Double souffle.
0: Looked like flying Fred Curry giving him a pile driver, man.
2: Yeah.
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6: Hey, Couch.
0: Mike.
6: Yo.
0: What's up?
6: Hey, that guy said you got. We're all warned that Democrats are going to take over. He sounded like one of them punks at Highland Square.
0: What's that
6: they're
0: mean?
6: They're so liberal there.
0: Oh, are they?
6: I used to live. Oh yeah, I would go to them bars, and they had a dancing Trump baby.
0: A what?
6: A dancing Trump baby. A guy was in a suit, and like he's 17, 18, 19, whatever. And he would just say, act like a crying Trump.
0: You mean like walking around to the bars or during a protest? What are you talking about?
6: No, right on the sidewalk. but you should ask them. Liberals, call in, please.
0: They always hang up. Yeah. Anytime you task them at all, you've been warned, MAGA.
6: Well, let them call in now and fire up these phone lines. And then you ask them, are you going to cheat? And then you don't want your $5,000? Maybe they'll vote and want that money. Yeah, right. But poll questions are vague for sure. We hope, right?
0: I mean,
6: who knows? I mean, these Democrats could take over. And then they're going to do the 25th.
0: Well, just remember, when you're watching all these television ads, okay?
6: Yeah.
0: TV stations are required to air campaign ads, even if they're misleading or contain outright lies. It is legal to lie in political advertising.
6: Yeah. Oh, yeah.
0: And Morgan Trow is writing this, okay? And you see her she's on Channel 5, but she's based out of Columbus. But anyhow, they were bent out of shape because they used her news reporting, and she leans left. Let's just be honest, you know. But, she was getting questions on her social media. Why is Vivek Ramaswamy allowed to run your TV station footage during his ad? And she goes, well, there's nothing we can do about it. And they don't have to pay us a royalty for copyright.
6: Yeah. I mean, when I'm driving around, I mean, I'm disappointed in some areas, and I'm thinking it's, you know, Trump land and everything. I mean, you see this Amy Acton and Sherrod Brown signs. And I'm thinking, how could these people, I mean, their neighbors are probably going nuts. I remember out in Doylestown, there was a fight, I don't know, with some neighbors during the Biden. I remember that was because there's a Trump person that had Trump stuff out and then Biden next door. And, you know, that's going to happen. Or I don't know. And then, like, couples that are together, one's a Democrat, one's a Republican. How does that work? You know, but what else were you talking? Speed traps, cameras.
0: Well,
6: around.
0: I had a couple of people saying that East Canton is still gouging people down there, and then
6: so I'm out here in Jackson, North Canton, right now, and I'm sure they're around here too, right on Tusk, and. These flock cameras, they're eventually going to give tickets with those, wouldn't you think?
0: I don't know. The license plate readers are a different breed of cat than the you know. Here's why. Flock cameras are allowed to, generally speaking, be in townships and areas where if a township doesn't have home rule, they can't issue tickets. The state of Ohio legislature made sure of that. But it's getting around home rule of a village or a city have the authority for the speed cameras in their own village. And that's been upheld multiple times by the Ohio Supreme Court. But you know what? The people down in Columbus, they don't care about the Ohio Supreme Court. In January, it'd be 30 years ago, DeRolf versus the state of Ohio, the Supreme Court ruled the way we fund our schools with property taxes unconstitutional. So you can't throw the Supreme Court card, Republicans in Columbus, and not introduce legislation to fix our property taxes like they're doing in Florida.
6: Yeah. And then real quick, Browns. What's going to happen? Baker Manziel is going to whip the crap out of the Browns in Tampa, all right? I'm already going to call it. Then it's going to come home and we play. Who do we play? Anything.
0: Maslin Tigers have agreed to play the Browns next home game. Maslin Tigers will beat the Browns.
6: Yeah. No, they're gonna say they want Shadeur Sanders in the third game at home.
0: Look, if Shadeur Sanders is the answer, you're not asking the correct questions. It's that simple, man.
6: Well, better than what Watson's doing, and I don't care the coach too.
0: I don't know, man. I don't know. Be careful what you wish.
6: He did. All he did was cover for him. Oh, he had a good game. Yeah.
0: Statistically, he wasn't that bad, except for the scoreboard.
6: But that's what's going to happen. And then when they're playing Ravens coming up, Steelers, I mean, Browns are 3-14, I think they're going to be.
0: All right. We'll see. I got to go.
6: Yeah.
0: See you. Bye.
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4: 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I don't know. All right, we got an hour to go. 330-673-1234. If you've been getting a busy signal, dial now. We'll pop you on in 10 or 12 minutes, plus or minus. Humid, a little bit of rain, high of 83 degrees tonight. Warm, humid, rain, low of only 71 degrees. Be balmy overnight. WNIR, Kedek.
5: From ABC News, I'm Michelle Franzen. Federal aviation investigators on scene of last night's news helicopter crash in Los Angeles that killed both crew members on board and a third person on the ground. The aerial news chopper was covering a deadly bus crash. ABC's Alex Stone is on scene.
6: Two people were killed in that bus crash when there was a loud explosion, and firefighters actually came running here to the scene from the other scene to find NBC4's helicopter that was down. Two people on board, the pilot and the reporter, Eliana Moreno, pilot George Marcinaw, both killed on board. A bystander on the ground killed by the falling helicopter as well.
5: The driver of the SUV has been booked on suspicion of murder. House Speaker Mike Johnson criticizing fellow Republican Congressman Thomas Massie. He introduced 8 articles of impeachment today against Defense Secretary Pete Hegseth.
7: That's ridiculous. It's a publicity stunt by someone who wants attention.
5: At the same time, Johnson announcing he is canceling tomorrow's session in the House a day earlier before the break, so lawmakers, he says, can campaign ahead of the midterms. The Federal Reserve Board has wrapped up its 2-day policy meeting and announcing that the board will raise interest rates by a quarter of a percentage point. It marks the first time in 3 years for an interest rate hike. ABC's Elizabeth Schulze says the ongoing war with Iran driving up oil prices with critical diesel prices at record highs. That's leading to higher costs on most goods for Americans.
8: The main reason it would do that is to try to tame high inflation. The fact that we have seen inflation well above the Fed's target, about 3.4%, when the Fed wants that number to be 2%. And one of the key reasons why is those rising fuel prices that we have seen because of the Iran war with the spike in oil.
5: The decision was unanimous. President Trump has pushed for the board to lower interest rates for the past 2 years. You're listening to ABC News.
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5: Recent tariff troubles between the U.S. and Canada leading Canadian leaders to forge stronger alliances abroad. The European Union's Commission President now offering Canada a pathway to being aligned with the organization. The associate membership will be the first of its kind in the EU. ABC's Tom Sufi Burridge says it still faces hurdles.
10: This idea has been put forward by the Canadian Prime Minister Mark Carney. He was the VIP special guest at the State of the Union address by the President of the European Commission, Ursula von der Leyen, today. And she's touting this as a kind of one-of-a-kind type of relationship that Canada could have with the European Union. But it's going to take some time to sort out. And, you know, all 27 of the EU's member states are going to have a say in this.
5: Following his high-profile trial, attorneys for Sean Diddy Combs say the rap mogul has stopped paying his legal bills as he serves out a 50-month federal prison sentence for prostitution offenses.
11: Sean Combs' civil attorney says the imprisoned hip-hop mogul hasn't paid his legal bill in more than 6 months and is asking a judge to let him off a lawsuit that Combs filed in 2024. The lawyer cited a, quote, total breakdown in cooperation and communication with Combs. In a statement, Sean Combs accused his attorneys of overcharging him and running up his legal bills while he serves out a 50-month sentence in a New Jersey federal prison. Combs is currently scheduled to be released in February 2028.
5: ABC's Peter Harlambous, Michelle Franz, and ABC News.
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22: 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Time for WNIR News. 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An update on that I-77 crash that we reported the last hour, and thanks to our callers with the updates, too. The Ohio Department of Transportation reports Interstate 77 northbound is closed at Graybill Road in Summit County following today's crash. All northbound lanes are closed beyond Akron-Canton Airport. The left shoulder on I-77 southbound from State Route 241 to State Route 19 is also blocked. ODOT reports a 57-minute delay on I-77 northbound between mile markers 116 and 117, 59 minutes total travel time in that affected area. Motorists should avoid the area, seek alternate routes. The Summit County Sheriff's Office is investigating the cause of the crash, and no other official details are currently available. Alliance police officers responded to a call for a man with a gun following an apparent altercation Tuesday afternoon at Wally Armor's car dealership on West State Street. The suspect left the dealership before officers arrived. A description of the man and his vehicle was given, and he was found a short time later on Johnson Avenue. After ignoring officers' commands and being tased, the suspect raised a gun toward officers, prompting them to fire at him. Despite resuscitation efforts, the suspect died at the scene. Police have identified him as Joseph Derrico Jr., age 67. Multiple charges await a Toledo man that include threatening a Marine Corps recruiter and impersonating a police officer. Back on September 15th, James Aubrey is accused of calling the recruitment office and threatened to harm a recruiter because he believed he had been lied to. That is a felony terroristic threats charge. The same day, Aubrey allegedly told a motorist on I-75 that he was a law enforcement officer and pulled him over. He allegedly demanded the man remain there until police arrive, telling dispatchers that he had lied about being a police officer. Aubrey appeared in court, where bail was set at $25,000. At preliminary hearing is going to be September 23rd. And we're about a month and a half away from the November 3rd general election. The deadline to register to vote is fast approaching. It's Monday, October 5th, and the Summit County Board of Elections on East Talmadge Avenue will be open that day from 9 a.m. to 9 p.m. The polls open election day, November 3rd, 6:30 a.m. to 7:30 p.m. if you are voting in person. Also, you can download an absentee ballot by going to the Summit County Board of Elections website. Any registered Ohio voter with up-to-date info can vote absentee. No reason is required to vote absentee in Ohio. Early in-person voting begins October 6th. 210 at the Talk of Akron, WNIR. We've got weather coming up.
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3: 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Had a few sprinkles outside the WNIR studios. Right now, some clouds. Continued warm and humid. Clouds, thunderstorms, maybe some gusty winds if it happens to be in your area or coming to your area. Still looking for a high. Around 83 today, warm, humid, rain, thunderstorms, la-di-da-di-da, low 71 degrees tonight. Thursday, warm and humid, thunderstorms early on, 80, and then clearing out for Friday, partly sunny, less humid, a high of 77. And as I go to enjoy my desserts from the Akron Greek Festival, looking for a great weekend for that, it's currently 81 at the Talk of Akron, WNIR.
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5: You're on the air, WNIR. Hello. Are you there? How about you? Can you come to the phone? Okay. Have our friends at the Democratic headquarters goofing on us. Ohio police drone rules take effect October 6th. Do they have to have a warrant to fly a drone through your open window? Generally speaking, yes. New law doesn't mean police would need a warrant every time they use a drone, only if they would need one if a human police officer were to enter your home. When a warrant is not, this is when the warrant is not required under 5461.62 of the Ohio Revised Code. Within 50 miles of a national border, well, that's 50 miles from the center of Lake Erie. That covers Akron. Sorry, Akron, you can't fly a border, a drone. We're within the border. Within 50 miles of a national border, when policing that border to prevent or deter illegal entry of people, illegal substances, or contraband, or Detroit Lions fans. Boo. Oh, sorry. When exigent circumstances exist, including when evidence is at immediate risk of destruction. Oh, they're going to flush a cocaine down the toilet. I don't know. I guess that's what it could be. Before, during, or immediately after an environmental or weather-related catastrophe for public safety, emergency assessments, and damage evaluations. That seems fair, right? Not allowed at vehicle crashes to monitor traffic congestion or traffic enforcement otherwise would not require a warrant. Okay. In navigable airspace in a physically non-intrusive manner to observe otherwise visible to the naked eye. Don't need a warrant for that. So no sunbathing in the backyard naked, I guess. Is that what they mean by naked eye? To collect information from a public area when police have reasonable suspicion of a criminal activity. You know,

0: Highland Square, for example. Guy walking around in a Trump, baby Trump outfit or something the guy was talking about. I don't know what that means. They don't need one to conduct a threat assessment before a large or populous event when police anticipate a general public safety risk. Or they don't need a drone for drone research, education, training, testing, or development conducted by or with an educational institution or public or private collaborator. Okay. The ACLU of Ohio argued in May that the exception to allow drones in navigable airspace to observe what otherwise is visible to the naked eye could permit broad, warrantless surveillance, but lawmakers retained the provision. Hell with you, ACLU. We're spying. They stopped short of saying drones could have FLIR cameras on them, the license plate readers on them, or tickets, I guess. How much water do data centers really use? On the banks of the Scioto River. That's right, it's pronounced Scioto with an A, like Cincinnati. On the banks of the Scioto River, it snakes through downtown Columbus. Herons stalk fish as egrets wade in the shallows. Wildlife isn't the only thing that river sustains. The Ohio helps to feed a public water system and serves 1.4 million customers in this fast-growing stretch of the state of Ohio, where advanced manufacturing and tech companies are driving job gains. However, critics of the data centers and these tech companies, the top water users here include entire suburbs, Anheuser-Busch Brewery, and bottling plant. Well, we gotta have beer. How can we put up with a crappy Browns team if we're not snockered? They serve the Scioto. I thought the old and grungy river would serve the Ohio State University. Why is the Scioto River doing that? And a large Google data center in New Albany, a 20-minute drive northeast of downtown, according to public records. As data center proposals proliferate across Ohio, neighbors are asking a lot of questions about the industry's approach to water, especially if you have a water well. Is your well going to go dry? What about the Kaiga River? Is it going to go dry? But it's tough to get clear answers about how much these facilities use for cooling because of non-disclosure agreements. Well, wait a minute. Who's running it? The city of Columbus Water, like Akron Water? Isn't that public record? We have a right to know how much water they're using from the Kaiga River, right? Data center operators are often reluctant to talk about how much water they use, citing competition and trade secrets and non-disclosure agreements. Most data centers in the United States tap into public water, but confidentiality agreements and state laws allow companies to shield details about their water consumption. Ohio is one of several states where legislators are considering mandatory reporting requirements for the data center operations. But so far, the state of Ohio legislators are mum on the word. Wonder why. Maybe they're getting donations to their reelection campaign. I don't know. Helena Volzer, Director of Water Resources at the Alliance for the Great Lakes, a nonprofit focused on protecting the region's water quality and supply, says, quote, "It's very difficult to craft conservation standards and efficiency standards when you don't know how much money they're using or what they're talking about." But consumption figures from Columbus Water and Power, obtained through a public records request, provide some details and context. The utility serves one of the nation's data center hotspots, where developers have flocked thanks to heavy power available, land, and state and local incentives to bring jobs in there. Tax breaks. Think that. Last year, companies affiliated with two Google data centers, one in New Albany and the other in Columbus, were among the top 10 customers in the water department's footprint. Records show Google's Albany data center, for example, used 1 billion gallons of water last year. That's more water than the entire suburb of Bexley, Ohio, a home to 13,000 people. The Google data center in Columbus drew approximately 484 million gallons last year, about 1.2 million gallons per day. Thanks, Google. But there aren't many data centers on a list of the heaviest water users in the region. Near the top is The Ohio State University. Google and a handful of cities, you'll find facilities that make packages of all sorts of products, from beer to soft drinks to pet food, soaps, baby formula, synthetic rubber gloves. How much water would rubber gloves take? John Newsom, the city's water administrator, said data centers account for roughly 3% of overall consumption in Columbus Water Department service area. Nothing to see here. Move along. People are going to have different opinions of it, he said of that number. I would say 3%, not a huge burden. We have a lot of water down here. Last year, Columbus Water and Power supplied 156 million gallons of water a day to customers across two dozen communities. That's well below the system's daily capacity of 254 million gallons per day. It's over half of what they can consume, though. He's not worried about running out of water anytime soon, but he's watchful, he tells TV5 Cleveland. Quote, I'm not tapped into Lake Erie or the Ohio River. We're in the middle of the state. We have to capture our water. We have to find a very efficient way to continue to have industrial growth in our area without compromising clean water supply for our drinking water that buys us many, many generations into the future of water supply for Central Ohio. Industry reports and maps indicate there are more than 150 data centers operating or planned in Central Ohio alone. That's 150. Ranging from closet-sized facilities, what's that mean, to sprawling campuses. The new Albany International Business Park is one of 40 data centers so far, and more on the way. Amazon, Google, Meta, MicroStraw have all planted a flag at the park, along with operators of QTS, whatever that is, CyrusOne, EdgeConnex, and Vantage. They sit side by side with manufacturers, distributors, and biotech companies. Late last year, about 7-8 months ago, an entire 12,000-acre business park consumed 9 million gallons of water a day, about 56% of the 16 million gallons it's entitled under a service plan with Columbus Water Department. Man, this thing just keeps going on and on and on. Some data centers rely on air conditioning and fans to keep temperatures low, but many of them have water-based cooling systems through an air evaporation, quote, closed loop system that recirculate coolants like glycol to absorb and release heat. Some data centers combine multiple methods, which different cooling systems inside and out. There's also immersive cooling, which allows workers to submerge surfers in tanks filled with special heat-absorbing fluid. They're literally underwater. Each approach has trade-offs when it comes to upfront cost, complexity, and water and energy use. So, Volzer at the Alliance of the Great Lakes wants to see disclosure requirements for all water users. I think that's reasonable, don't you? That would help state policymakers and research get a better sense of who is consuming a lot of water and how they manage the demand. And how is the water being treated and re-released into our rivers and lakes? That's interesting. The Alliance for Great Lakes, she and her colleagues have been studying water use at data centers, digging into everything from how wastewater gets handled to how much water the industry indirects consumes for off-site power generation. So much of that research focuses on the recent wave of massive projects, so-called hyperscale facilities designed to meet the ever-growing energy demand for data centers. Cloud storage and artificial intelligence there. AI didn't come up until page 12 of 13. In Columbus, the water department recently flattened out its rate structure, getting rid of the system where commercial customers paid progressively lower rates as their water use increased. So at least they're getting more money from the data centers to offset the expense. We'll be back.
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0: I haven't heard yet about what happened with the Glenville football. Two adults with the alleged shoplifting deal. They were in court today, I guess, the Glenville football players, the two adults. There were nine minors and two 18-year-olds. I haven't heard anything yet about that. Our poll question, Vivek Ramaswamy versus Dr. Amy Acton, who wins? SpaceX has a new rocket. They're going to explode into space. Pennsylvania man alleged for some type of ISIS attack. Iran has a new missile called a Castle Breaker. That's scary. The Arch Manning Holly Road AI slapping video, that's kind of dying on the vine. Plain Dealer had an article, something I've been talking about for literally decades. Refineries. We need more refineries in Ohio and across the United States. I'd rather have refineries using water than data centers. And we had comments in the last couple, 3 hours. I think it was Miss Navarre, maybe, or one of our callers said, we got $5 billion in the unclaimed funds. If they won't let me claim my money, at least they could give me 38.5 cents off of the... Should we have a tax amnesty on the 38.5 cents per gallon for gasoline tax and even more for diesel? Does anybody know, hey, truck drivers, how much tax do you pay to the state of Ohio on your diesel? Oh, a billion here, a billion there would go a long way to help the people. At least it would be showing some sympathy for the high price of gasoline and diesel. And we did that. TV and radio stations are required to air campaign advertising, even if they're misleading. Morgan Trow in Columbus. She is special to Channel 5 Cleveland. Not only are local television stations required to air and campaign ads, even if they're misleading or contain outright lies, but candidates can also clip news reports for their own agenda. TV, streaming, and social media users have been bombarded by incessant political ads, oftentimes videos that contain clips from news reports, including one that Morgan Trow was in. And she's like, sorry, even though they have the copyright on that, federal law allows campaigns to use news reporting under fair use doctrine, which Case Western Reserve University's election law professor Atiba Ellis explains allows candidates to use copyright protected work like on TV5 without licensing it. And oh, by the way, they can also lie or give misleading information in political ads. It's no wonder nobody pays attention to the ad. Everything that guy said is full of beep. What movie quote was that from? So she, Morgan Trow, and others have started a series of fact-checking ads. And she says, I've gotten the same question over and over from people. See me in these illegal ads. Why are you allowing your ad to be used? She goes, I don't have a chance. I don't have a choice. They're misleading or even flat-out lying. Why are they airing them? Well, the Federal Communications Commission says we have to. In radio and TV, anything under the FCC. I don't know what, I don't know how the internet does that. I guess they're you know, whatever. But. And I got to tell you about a Concy Memorial Group. 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
0: And John is keeping an eye on, we got a bad wreck there, 77 northbound at 241 Maslin Road, and if you can safely call in, we got the bird dog from that early. A guy called in and said he had just went through there southbound and saw the crash. And his eyewitness was it looked like some kind of Ram pickup truck was on, like it rolled over or something. So we got a bad deal going on there and the traffic's backed up. Only if you can safely do so, call 330-673-1234. You're always welcome to give a traffic update and a heads up. But they're rerouting traffic around there, and John's got his eyes on that, and he'll be coming in if there's any update during my show. You're on the air. Thanks for waiting, WNIR.
4: Calif, I had to do a dive here on the gas and diesel tax since you brought it up.
0: Yeah.
4: 24.4 cents is the federal tax on diesel.
0: Wait, slow down.
4: 47 cents.
0: Wait a minute, slow down. 44 cents?
4: 24.4 cents a gallon.
0: 2.4?
4: Yes, 24.
0: That sounds low.
4: We'll say 20. Yeah, that's the federal rate. Ohio
0: Federal. Okay. Yeah, the federal rate for our gasoline is 18 cents per gallon. The federal rate for the diesel is 20 a quarter a gallon. Okay, go. I'm with you.
4: Yes. And Ohio rates are 38.5 on gas, 47 cents on diesel. So I ran the numbers. We go through 2.5 million gallons of diesel a day in Ohio. That's $927 million a year that they collect on tax, just on diesel fuel.
0: Yeah,
4: that's
0: so insane. We've got $10 billion almost combined in rainy day fund and the unclaimed funds. I say it's raining, Mike DeWine. Hello?
4: Yeah. Yeah, how about a little relief for the truckers, man? I mean, you had a guy calling, an over-the-road guy, a day or so.
0: He said, I'm out because I made my last run. I don't go get a job at Walmart. It ain't worth it.
4: Yeah, and, you know, it's just, it all rolls downhill. Couple things I'll touch on. You mentioned earlier today, talked about Iran with these new high-powered missiles. Where are they getting them from? Well, I'll tell you where they're getting them from. They're getting trained in from China and Russia.
0: The Castle Breaker Iran missile wreaking havoc in U.S. war, USA Today. I'd never heard of them before this.
4: Yeah. So we went in there like gangbusters with all of our big high-dollar missiles blowing up these $8,000 drones or whatever. We used up all our good stuff. And Iran, guess what? They got all their good stuff left. They're done with Trump. They said they'll wait till the next administration to negotiate. You notice you haven't seen the Donald on TV saying, you know, oh, we're in talks. We're going to have, you know, Jared Kushner and Witkoff are over there. We're going to make a deal. You haven't heard anything like that lately. I wonder why. Because they are done, man. They are done talking. They're going to wait this out. So, yeah, we're in it for the long haul, brother. I don't know where it ends, but I honestly don't know. It's very frustrating to watch. I'm not sure what the answer is. But and then the other thing you talked, yeah, I think it was last week we were talking about how they were worried about AI was going to, you know, take over and destroy the human race. And it's funny you brought up that Arch Manning, Holly Rowe thing. And I was thinking about this last week. I think if AI extincts the human race, what it's going to do is it's going to turn everybody against each other with all this fake video stuff, like the Holly Rowe fake video about the slap. I didn't even know that was a thing until you said that this morning. I didn't catch wind of that, but it's going to manipulate our minds, brother. Just, you know, it's hard now not to know what to believe when you see a video or this or that. There's just so much.
0: Well, let's go to the Megan Trow article, okay?
4: Mm-hmm.
0: If there is an artificial intelligence, literally a fake video, technically, mm-hmm. the way I read her tea leaves with the FCC, they can lie in political advertising, and they could use AI to do it, right?
4: Yeah, I mean, I've seen plenty of ads with AI. Not the whole thing, but, you know, they use it to edit it, basically.
0: In one of the ads, one of them, I don't know if it's Vivek, or I think, I got to be honest with Vivek and Josh Cawley, if they don't tag it, Vivek Ramaswamy, I approve this. This is so-and-so political action committee, not affiliated with any, you know what I mean? And they got one where Amy Acton tripping over a baby gate. They got one of an actress playing her, you know what I mean?
4: Yeah.
0: And
4: yeah,
0: I'm like, man, that's you know what? That's low. That's just low. I think if you start lying like that, I don't care if your intent is whatever. I think that devalues the whole thing. I mean, even people look, especially here in Ohio. Okay, there's a reason that Procter & Gamble and major companies will unveil a brand new product or a food or something in Ohio. If you can sell it in Ohio, it'll sell anywhere in the world. We're the most finicky, hard to sell crowd anywhere in Ohio, okay? And right. I just don't know why I don't know. Didn't Trump appoint a new guy to the, or guy or a girl or person to the FCC? Why wouldn't they tweak that a little bit, you know?
4: Yeah, I don't know.
0: AI brings a whole different ballgame to lying. I go back to Johnny Carson. Go deep down on this one. Johnny Carson, who I watched forever, okay?
4: Yep.
0: Stood in line to go see him in L.A., okay, when he was still around in 88. But he came out in 1988 and in his monologue made fun of Joe Biden having to drop out of the Democratic nomination for literally word for word ripping off a speech from a guy in the House of Commons in New York, or in London, rather.
4: Mm-hmm.
0: And back then, you had no way of fact-checking it unless somebody saw that ad and said, man, that sounds a lot like that guy over there. You know what I'm saying? But, right. I mean, Joe Biden never had an original idea in his head. How did he wind up? How did he wind up winning in 2020? Was it the plandemic? He won. Okay. I'm not like Trump and these other guys. Was it rigged? Probably. But at the end of the day, the Electoral College said he won. And you got to, you know, you can't be a sore loser.
4: No. You know, it's just, you know, whether it was rigged or not, there's always a way to rig the system. You know, heck, Trump's last victory. Elon Musk he bought a bunch of Yoder Toter vans over in PA, and he was driving the Amish to the voting booth to vote for Trump. So, you know, you could say, okay, well, the fix is in on that side. You know, what's the difference between that or doing it, you know, with the machine? There's no difference. It's just, it can happen from both sides. One other thing. Did you see David Petraeus? He was ex-CIA, right?
0: Oh, man.
4: CIA director.
0: David, he's as deep as they come. You know what I remember about him? Call of Duty 2 or 3, 10 years ago. David Petraeus, before he got kicked to the curb, he was on a Call of Duty, like, opening video scene. What about him?
4: Really? So, he was over in Ukraine a week ago with some some secret meeting over there in Ukraine about everything that's going on over there. Well, when you leave Ukraine over there, you have to hop a train to Poland to catch your plane to come back to the country. The same train that Lindsey Graham took from Ukraine to Poland. So Russia, as soon as Petraeus, like shortly after he got off of that train with a couple other high ex-CIA guys, Putin bombed that train, that pedestrian train. He blew it up. And I just wonder if that was a shot across the bow to our government. Like, listen, you know, we're not playing around here anymore. I firmly believe that we could end this mess with Russia tomorrow if we wanted to. But for some reason, I think it goes beyond Trump. I think it's the deep state.
0: You know what I remember about Petraeus under Obama? Man, you're going back, come on, 14, 15 years ago.
4: Yeah.
0: I think Michael Morrell, an Akron Zip, from Cuyahoga Falls. I think he went to IMH. Michael Morrell took over when that whole thing with Petraeus came down. And Akron Zip was the head of the CIA for a while. Somebody look that up and call me about that. Yeah. So what's the deal with this train?
4: They blew up this passenger train shortly after Petraeus.
0: Who's they? Don't use names.
4: The Russians. They sent Russian drones and they attacked this.
0: The train. They blew it up when it was in the Ukraine. Not in. They couldn't have blown it up in Poland because that would have been a NATO attack.
4: Right. I'm not sure.
0: Yeah, it had to be while it was in the Ukraine.
4: Yeah, but regardless. Things are chippy over there, you know. Even, you know, the NATO countries. Everything is just so tense and on edge over there. And you got us participating in that more than people know. I don't know. There's just so many avenues anymore, other than just your 3, 5, and 8 news. Like when we were, you know, kids and young men, it's like that. That's what you know. It was Walter Cronkite.
0: Brinkley Paul Harvey. Good day.
4: Paul Harvey. Yeah. But anyhow, you know. But now you have so many avenues, and I think that is where the AI and all the deep fakes come in. You know, whether you're patrolling the social
0: whatever media happened to that congressional bill where they wanted to get rid of remember Trump stripped the people's classified. Like Petraeus, he got fired for an extramarital affair, if my memory serves. Okay, like that. Like nowadays, that would even matter, right? With you know.
4: Right.
0: But the point is, He wouldn't be over there unless he still had top secret clearance to be able. That's where the money is. And Trump had stripped a bunch of people of that. Maybe they need to do something about that. If you retire, you go to the military industrial complex a month after you quit, you shouldn't be able to go make millions of dollars from Martin Marietta or one of those, for example, you know?
4: Right. Right. Yeah, I agree with that. But, anyways, that's just my take on a few things you brought up earlier today. And I guess we will get ready for some football this weekend. We got the Browns taking on Baker Mayfield. I didn't see anything wrong with Baker Mayfield planting that flag. They went in there and kicked the Buckeyes' butt. And he planted the flag in the shoe.
0: Listen here, Browns. Blasphemer. I can't hear you. That's hallowed ground in a horseshoe, you commie.
4: Did you see your Zips got like a million, like their rating? They got a bunch of rating views on their game last week.
0: Yeah, they made ESPN playing Little Little Sister of the Poor. Yeah, they randomly, they had a guy from Cleveland call the plays, yeah. Maybe the Browns ought to try that.
4: Got your Golden Flashes going to the shoe this week. I don't know if they're
0: going to. Mary in the front office, she and her daughter got tickets. They're going to go down there. I can't imagine the tickets that, you know, but I guess people are really bent out of shape about, you know, that damn Ohio State coach playing not to lose instead of to win, man. You had them down. Put a stake in their heart, you know. I don't understand
4: that. So who's gonna have the better collegiate moms at the stadium? The Florida State Seminoles that you went to last year, or is this gonna be down at Ohio State?
0: Oh, nothing rivals the Florida State, man. Those girls, man. Woof.
4: Yeah, Johnny picked the winner right there, brother. I can tell you.
0: The moms are hotter than their daughters.
4: Exactly. And less dress. I got to go.
0: WNIR, hello.
5: We stole my thunder on the fuel tax, but what a lot of people don't realize is Pennsylvania, their tax is 74 cents a gallon on diesel. It is second to California.
0: So maybe it's the personal car, they're 64 cents a gallon. Maybe they're California's more for the diesel out there, huh?
5: Yeah, it's I don't know exactly what California is. Like I said, Pennsylvania is 74 cents a gallon for diesel. Because I have diesels, that's the only thing I look at. And every state's different. That's where IFTA, which is the International Fuel Tax Agreement for states and mileage and truckers, basically, and where they pay and how much they pay. It's just obviously we know it's just a big scam, but the biggest thing is the amount of money, like the previous call, like he had said, the amount of money that states are making off of tax from fuel that they're already taxing once when it's getting drilled for and refined and then going through the system is just double and triple and quadruple dipping, which is crazy.
0: Okay. So should DeWine announce a tax amnesty for 90 days?
5: Absolutely. Because I know, for example, if Dad was alive right now, his truck would be sitting. He would absolutely not drive it, because on the commercial level, the trucking rates for freight are no different. They haven't been any different. So people are hauling freight just to pay for fuel because they still need a job. And we're seeing the effects right now of the Strait of Hormuz from 3 months ago and 4 months ago when ships were being held up. I mean, the amount of ships that came out of there daily was crazy. And then that stopped for weeks and weeks and weeks and weeks. Now we are seeing the effects of it. I don't see this fuel, diesel-wise, $6.49 a gallon, at least where I got it yesterday. I don't see this coming down anytime soon. I think it's going to stay like this for at least a month, and that is massive. I mean, it's the middle of the month already, and I've already spent on a personal level, being self-employed with the diesel I have, I've already spent $1,200 just in diesel alone, where 9 months ago, it would have been $300.
0: Mm-hmm.
5: So I did an estimate, for example, today for someone for work. They're paying for it. And that's the trickle-down effect of everything. Food is going to go through. Everything is going to keep going up and up and up. So what we had talked about months and months and months ago about Trump and this administration is, dude, you guys got to do something. You are dropping the ball. We are literally worse off now than what we were under Biden. When it comes to the economy itself and the economics and the nothing is different. Everything is more expensive. Fuel has never been this high. Diesel, even COVID, diesel has never been this high. So it's crap right now.
0: Hell, during COVID, they were paying you to take the oil, remember?
5: Literally.
0: They couldn't give the oil away.
5: It is just, it's a sad
0: thing. Hey, what's going on in Alliance, Ohio? Is Alliance crime-ridden, drug-ridden?
5: No.
0: Did your dad play ball for Mount Union?
5: No, he went to, but he played for Alliance.
0: He played for Alliance. He was Alliance aviator.
5: Yeah.
0: Right? That's what I'm saying. Okay.
5: Yeah, like when they beat, like, Maslin and McKinley.
0: Right. Dead man. Man dead after officer-involved shooting at Alliance apartment complex. I don't know where Johnson Avenue is in Alliance. It's got to be a skip and a jump away from Mount Union, probably to the east.
5: Yes.
0: Right?
5: Yes, so it's actually to the northeast.
0: To the northeast, okay. Neighbors are shook after an officer-involved shooting led officers to an apartment complex. And this wasn't a kid. I think the guy was in his 60s.
5: He was 64, actually, is what I had read.
0: 64, 67, but I'm just saying... He went a little funny in the head. Did he commit suicide by cop? What happened?
5: That's the one thing with Alliance, and I'll just say because we're working in Alliance as we speak. And Alliance is not—it's not Akron, it's not Canton, but it has its. We'll just say bad. I'm not going to say bad parts. There's just people. The economic distress of 2007. And prior to where all the shops and blue-collar work left Alliance in disarray.
0: It's nothing but a college town, and a college just can't sustain the rest of the city, right?
5: That's it. If it weren't for the college and the hospital, Alliance wouldn't exist.
0: I got another question. Okay, I'm reading this article, and I sandbagged it in case you happen to call in, just because it's your account down there, your dad growing up in Alliance. Anytime a human being loses his life, it's sad. We regret that. We regret the situation to our officers that they're going to go through. And most importantly, for the family members, end quote, said Alliance Police Chief Akenra X. Last name is X. Literally. I thought this was a typo. Okay.
5: No. And yeah.
0: And it says at this time, X didn't release the suspect's identity because the department's still working to notify the person's family. We did learn the start of the man reportedly pulled a gun at the Wally Armor's car dealership at 3:30 p.m. Tuesday afternoon, then left. X, I kept reading X, and I'm like, why are they quoting Twitter?
5: I knew.
0: I was confused. X, no, is, yeah, there, is a Kenra male or female? Not that it matters.
5: He is an African-American male.
0: And his last name is the letter X.
5: X, literally.
0: Okay, all right. Thank you. X said different officers got a description from the dealership, and when the subject put his hand on the roof of the car, X said he refused. Given verbal demands, he was tased. But none of those things brought compliance. Why don't tasers work anymore? Is everybody jacked up on crackers? I don't know, allegedly, what's going on here. Then he reached for a gun, and that's when he was over. Chief X said the man was shot and killed, and the suspect fired one shot from his gun, which Chief X said police found later. So X is his last name.
5: Literally. And he is awesome. Everybody likes him. There's a lot of people because he was around the same age as my dad, and he's a very good chief. Because I'll be honest, Alliance has failed on some previous chiefs. We'll just say that. I will say one thing with the Alliance Police Department. I know several of the officers.
0: I got 30 seconds, by the way. Got 30 seconds.
5: Okay. They are very, very, very well trained, the good ones, especially when it comes to shoot or no shoot.
0: Right.
5: They are not Akron, Cleveland, Canton, everything. So I'm sure.
0: Well, a local guy said, I've lived here. I'm 73 years old. I've lived here for over 40 years. I was born and raised in Alliance, a couple houses down. I've lived here my whole life, 73 years. Nothing like this has ever happened. So this is definitely a
5: one-off. No, it doesn't happen. Yeah, right. It really doesn't.
0: Okay, that's what I wanted to mean. All right, brother, I got to roll. I'll see you.
5: Right.
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11: From ABC News, I'm Michelle Franzen. The cost for Americans to borrow, from credit cards to home and car loans, just went up. The Federal Reserve Board, in a unanimous decision, raising interest rates by a quarter of a percentage point. Stubborn inflation, higher oil prices due to the war with Iran, putting pressure on the economy. ABC's Elizabeth Schulze says more hikes could follow this year.
12: The Fed does still see inflation staying high through this year, 3.7% inflation rate, so that's above the Fed's 2% target. It says unemployment is stable, consumer spending is resilient.
11: Diesel prices at record highs. One farmer in Illinois says his diesel fuel costs for soybeans have nearly doubled during President Trump's term. He's paying $1,800 in fuel as harvest ramps up. Tom Kloza is chief oil analyst for Gulf Oil at Kloza Advisors.
13: You know, if you're in agriculture and we use a lot of diesel for agriculture, you're not going to leave the crops in the field. You're going to go pay the price, whether it's $6 or $7, to harvest the crops.
11: Costs, he says, likely will show up at grocery stores. The NTSB will hold a briefing on last night's deadly news helicopter crash in Los Angeles. Two crew members on board were killed. A third person died on the ground. That chopper was covering a bus and SUV crash when it went down. ABC's Trevor Ault has more.
14: Flames erupting after the aircraft crashed between two commercial buildings. Police say at least three people were killed, including a pedestrian on the ground. The chopper went down just after 7 p.m., less than a mile from where first responders were already working a deadly bus crash. An SUV had slammed into the side of a Metro bus, becoming lodged inside the vehicle.
11: Two people were killed in that bus and SUV crash. The House adopting to hold billionaire Leon Black in contempt of Congress for defying two subpoenas to appear for a deposition, along with turning over documents related to the panel's inquiry into convicted sex offender Jeffrey Epstein. You're listening to ABC News.
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11: 3 months after the carnivorous parasite was first detected in the United States, the New World screwworm continues to shape the multi-billion dollar livestock industry in Texas. The concern now shifting to the flies that could be carrying the deadly larvae coming in from Mexico.
16: Since the first case was found in a cow in Texas June 3rd, officials have released 1 billion sterilized flies in the affected region to stop the reproductive cycle.
17: What's working right now is working, and the only way it can continue to work is if people continue to follow the procedure.
16: State entomologist Sonia Swiger urges ranchers to check their livestock for sores and open wounds. Only 49 cases have been confirmed, the latest in a horse last week. Jim Ryan, ABC News.
11: President Trump's handpicked board of the Kennedy Center voting to shut it its own after a federal judge blocked Trump from adding his name to the building. The president now threatening to block renovations unless his name is added. More from ABC's Jonathan Carr.
18: Just last year, the Republican-controlled Congress appropriated $257 million to renovate the Kennedy Center. Money Trump now says he won't spend if his name doesn't go on the building.
19: By law, a president is required to spend money that Congress has approved.
11: The Kennedy Center, created by Congress as a memorial to President John F. Kennedy. Severe storms raising the risk of heavy flooding again in the Southwest today. The Navajo Police Department in New Mexico says three people died overnight connected to the floodwaters around Newcomb. Michelle Franz in ABC News.
20: What?
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1: For 50 years, Sherrod Brown voted how he was told. 1975 to today, different presidents, different issues, but Sherrod Brown's vote never changed. 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Sherrod Brown voted with Biden, 97%. Schumer, 95. Bernie Sanders, 92. That was the Democrat Party he joined 50 years ago. But times have changed. 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And Sherrod Brown will fall in line. 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Sherrod Brown, times changed. 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SLF PAC is responsible for the content of this ad.
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4: 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John Lockwood in for Kim with WNIR News. 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Well, we have a follow-up on that weekend disturbance in Kent. Police officers responded to 918 Carlisle Court in Kent at 3:23 a.m. on Saturday, September 12th. It was there a 21-year-old man had apparently assaulted the woman resident and a guest. The man was later identified as Bradley Beadle, 26, of Canton. He reportedly brandished a firearm and threatened to kill at least one prior to the victims fleeing the apartment. After threatening law enforcement, a reverse alert was sent out for an active police situation, keeping nearby residents in the loop. After activating Metro SWAT, Beadle was safely taken into custody at 6:56 a.m. that morning. He's been charged with strangulation and domestic violence. Ohio State Highway Patrol is investigating a fatal crash that occurred in Tuscarora County last night. According to a news release, troopers responded to a crash on Midvale Mine Road near Canary Road in Union Township. That was about 7:40 p.m. Troopers say the crash involved a Ford F-150 pickup driving southwest on Midvale Mine Road and drove off the side of the road, striking a post into a tree. The driver was identified as 64-year-old Jeffrey Cottrell of Denison, pronounced dead at the scene. No other injuries were reported. Cuyahoga County Common Pleas Judge Kira Krivosh ruled this Wednesday morning the jury trial for former divorce attorney Gregory Moore will begin on Thursday. Jurors will report to court at 8:45 a.m. Moore is accused of killing his client, Eliza Sherman, in 2013. He has pled guilty, or not guilty, rather, to charges of aggravated murder, conspiracy, murder, and kidnapping. Moore is accused of fatally stabbing Sherman when she went to his office, Erieview Plaza, downtown Cleveland, for an appointment back on March 24th of 2013.

0: used. 312 with WNIR, weather coming up.
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0: 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And, of course, the Interstate 76 bridge repairs, Norton, continue. That'll be Sunday through this Sunday. I-76 over State Route 21, various nightly lane restrictions. Also, a bridge replacement, State Route 8 in Akron. East North Street over State Route 8, closed through 8 October. Eastbound detour, Howard Street to Glenwood to Dan to North. Westbound, Dan to Glenwood and to Howard Street. And that I-77 crash northbound is still closed at Graybill Road in Summit County after today's accident. Northbound lanes are closed beyond Akron-Canton Airport. Left shoulder at I-77 southbound, State Route 241 to State Route 619 is also blocked. A 57-minute delay on I-77 northbound between mile markers 116 and 117. Motorists, avoid the area if at all possible. Seek alternate routes. The cause of the crash is under investigation at this time. Warm and humid tonight. Rain, thunderstorms, 71. Thursday, warm, humid, thunderstorms early, 80. And then should be clearing out for Friday and a nice day to start off the weekend. Partly sunny, less humid. High of 77, and 77 is what it is right now at the Talk of Akron, WNIR. And, hey, it is time for Mr. Bob Golic and the Bob Golic Show. Kind of nice
11: got
0: how those two go together.
11: Nothing else to do.
0: Hey, hey. Kind of makes sense that they named the Bob Golic Show after you.
11: You know, we got a group together, paid him a lot of money,
0: mm-hmm.
11: and said, "Listen, what would be the best way to go with this?"
0: Okay, we're the guys in the white coats and the yeah. clipboards, right?
11: Yeah.
0: Okay,
11: same people that we paid a lot of money to when we said, "Hey, we're going to open up a restaurant," and we said, "Listen, what do you guys think would be the best?" And they said, "Bob Golic Sports Bar and Grill."
0: Oh, there you go.
11: But they put an E.
0: Oh.
11: At the end of grill.
0: Uh-oh. So they're getting kind of like fancy schmancy on you?
11: So I'm like, dude, I'm not French.
0: Yeah.
11: I don't know if that means I'm French, but I don't know what it is. But
0: are you going to serve pierogies there?
11: No, it's no? Which it has since closed.
0: Oh, okay.
11: Yeah, this was back in the mid-15s.
0: Okay. How long did it last?
11: 6 years.
0: 6 years, okay.
11: Yeah.
0: You know, I've never run or owned a restaurant, but I've heard that the first 2 years are like the toughest and not expect to make a profit. So,
11: yep.
0: You know, making it to 6 years, you know, I salute you.
11: It is. We are definitely.

0: recently passed the shut up over there.
1: Oh, thank you for playing If Heaven yesterday, too, when we were talking about 9/11
0: and everything.
1: Oh, God,
0: isn't that a great song?
1: Oh, my gosh. Tears are rolling down my eyes. Beautiful song.
0: It is absolutely one of the most heartfelt songs I think I've heard in a long time.
1: Yes, yes.
0: But then again, I could play this, which would be...
1: Oh. Cullison, this is for you.
0: Hey, Cully. Thank God you're on vacation.
1: Yeah.
0: And the sun shines on the bay. I don't know if that guy that's singing for him now sounds like Steve Perry enough to make it more than a tribute band.
1: If you close your eyes, it's pretty damn close.
0: Good. He's pretty good.
1: Ariel Pineda, I think, is the guy's name.
0: Is that what it is?
1: Yeah, yeah, and good. Yeah. I discovered Journey back in the late 70s. I heard this song on a station called CKLW.
0: CKLW.
1: Windsor, Ontario, a Canadian station, and... You know, late at night on my AM station.
0: The Big 8.
1: AM radio in Ohio.
0: Yep.
1: Yeah, yeah.
0: Yep.
1: So, you know.
0: 50,000 watts. Well, whenever we're driving in the morning and we didn't like what was on Wixie 1260, we switched it over to down to the other side of the radio dial, down to 8. And it was easy to find because once you got down towards the 8.
1: Yeah.
0: It would kick in. We're talking, 50,000 watts. So it wasn't like it was hard to find. And for those of you who don't know, back in the old days, the analog days, you had to kind of fine-tune the little knob.
1: Oh, yeah.
0: To get to the point where you actually hear what you want to hear.
1: Yeah, and you really needed like your finger and your thumb to have like real precision, like sneaking up to, you know, you didn't want to go over it, you didn't want to go under it, you know, you had to get it just right.
0: And so, if you had a lot of money, you could do you could get one of those receivers that would bring it close.
1: Yeah.
0: And then it had another dial that you could dial, and it would make it, it would fine-tune it.
1: Or you could just hire someone to do it for you if you had enough money.
0: Yeah, well, I didn't. I had a 1970s Plymouth satellite.
1: Oh,
0: With half of an antenna.
1: Yeah.
0: And part of the body side molding.
1: Wow.
0: In gold.
1: Plymouth satellite. I can see that in my head, too. I can see that.
0: Which is it's kind of like the cheaper version of the Challenger.
1: Yeah, yeah,
0: sort of thing.
1: Yeah, they also had I think the Roadrunner too.
0: The Roadrunner.
1: Yeah, yeah, but
0: at the time, yeah, but the satellite was, you know, that was more of the domestic version.
1: Yeah, kind of like the base model and
0: exactly. Yeah. And I'm thinking, Dad, is there any way we can put an 8-track player in here?
1: Mm-hmm.
0: What the hell's 8-track?
1: There you go.
0: Okay, Dad, thank you very much. Appreciate that. Hey, what's going on out there? I smelled food.
1: Yeah, I'll tell you what.
0: And it's still there?
1: The 2026 Akron Annunciation Greek Festival is this weekend, and they stopped by with some goodies. So I'll tell you what, when I head out of here toward the newsroom, I will get you a little gift that they left us.
0: A little sample pack.
1: Yeah, and, you know, and it's all yours. There's actually something left.
0: And if you could enunciate...
1: Yes.
0: Annunciation. Of what it is.
1: Yeah. Greek Festival is happening on Union Street in Akron. The 17th, 18th, and 19th, there will be a tent buffet, a dinner buffet, all kinds of goodies. They left us a menu. Wow. Just
0: Now, this is just my European background.
1: Mm-hmm.
0: Stuffed grape leaves is not stuffed cabbage.
1: No. No.
0: But it's pretty ding dang good.
1: Mm-hmm.
0: I mean, one's pork and beef, and the other one's lamb.
1: Yeah, well, it's according to the flyer they left us, Greek American Hospitality, the best scratch-made Greek food in Northeast Ohio. They have a menu. You can get it in the tent, the dinner buffet, pastries. 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Wow. We just, but I'm going to get you some goodies.
0: I appreciate that.
1: Okay.
0: I did not see it coming in. It came in the back door.
1: Yeah, they kind of snuck it in like a generic box. And
0: yeah, okay. Well, it'd probably be better that way.
1: And when a box is open, I'm curious. I'm going to look over. I'm like, ooh, yeah. You know.
0: Ooh.
1: So I'll go grab you some.
0: There's warmth coming out of there.
1: All right, man.
0: Thank you.
1: All right.
0: 330-673-1234. You're not going to wait till 4 o'clock to get my stuff. Okay. Gotcha. I'm just wondering about that. not that I'm hungry, but if we're going to talk about the Greek Fest, I mean, people want to know what it is they're going to be able to munch you on. 330-673-1234. The toll-free 800-669-4100. Man, I'll tell you what. There are people, I've got friends all over the country who are ripping on Flock cameras. Now, I know it's a company that, a company name. But still, they've expanded themselves out there. And people, when you say Flock cameras these days, people know what you're talking about. They know that it's that you don't want to drive anywhere near one of their cameras. You could be grassy ass poor some more. Oh, look at that. What is that? Okay, hold on. When the lights go down in the city and went on the bay. Okay, that's biscotti. Or it looks like biscotti. Or Melba Toast, one of the two. No, it looks like biscotti. Yeah, it smells good. Ooh, there's an almond cookie in the middle. I don't know why I'm doing this to myself. Because the ability to talk while drooling on yourself, well, that smells good. Yeah. If you're drooling on yourself, that's not a good thing. To be perfectly honest, I don't think there's anybody out there who has the ability to speak legibly while they're drooling on themselves. Hold on. Oh. Oh. There you go. 330-673-1234. Toll free 800-669-4100. I'll tell you what, this stuff and coffee, it could be the best invention. Did you ever like go to Mexico or to Europe and have some of their coffee? Sometimes it's like mud, and man, is it good. Una coffee por amor. Suca und leche. Sugar and milk, please. I know I'm not even close to the to how you're supposed to say it, but I don't care. 330-673-1234, the toll-free number, 800-669-4100. Hold on, what came up next?

0: Sheriff, they didn't last long. They were kind of a fringe hair band group. They had great hair. My son sent me a Google, not Google, YouTube, a YouTube clip of me in a show called Good Advice with Shelley Long from Cheers. It was our first job after Cheers. And, oh my God, I'm trying to remember the guy's name, and it just, see, my brain's been trashed. anyway, you would recognize all the people in the show. And I played, I walk out of this, it's a suite of offices. And the one guy is a divorce attorney. Shelley Long is a psychiatrist. And the other guy, who is one of those character comedy actors, he is a chiropractor. And I come out of his office, Scud. My name is Scud. They call me Scud, but my real name was Solomon. And so yeah, he came out and he goes, "Hey, can you give me tickets for the game?" I said, "Yeah, I want you to be close enough to hear that little squealing noise the quarterback makes when I twist his spine." He goes, "Well, you twist his spine and you give him my card." So anyway, got a chance to see that. And I'm looking at these hair bands and thinking, man, this guy's got some good hair. My son told me, he looked at it and he goes, "You know, you could have walked right into the WWE and with that look." I mean, I had the jeans on, I had the black crop jacket with the fringe and hair that came to halfway down my back. And he goes, "You would have gone right into it. It would have been something." So when I hear these hair bands, it takes me back. Anyway, 330-673-1234. The toll-free number, 800-669-4100. Feel free to talk about whatever you want. Interest rates going up a quarter of a point. Didn't expect that. Charlie Kirk's family, once you hear what Utah Valley University did, 3,000 people in a place that probably shouldn't have held 3,000 people. And the roof that the shooter was on was actually utilized by students at other times to be able to, you know, get away from the throngs and be able to see what's happening out there. The family is basically saying, "You didn't know. You knew that it was there. You knew that people use that place to watch, use that venue, that area to watch what was happening up on stage." 3,000 students, or 3,000 people, six security guards. 3,000 people, six security guards, although they had asked for more security. And they were like, "Well, you know, we'll see how it goes." But the school, it looks like the school is probably going to have to close down. Once they sue the hell out of Utah Valley State, it'll be over. Utah Valley University, it'll be over. They'll get all the money from them, and nobody else will have to die at one of their dumbass venues. 330-673-1234. 334, toll free 800-669-4100. We've talked a number of times. We've talked about what's happening out there in the Middle East. Are the Saudi Arabians using military? They've ran some sorties against the Iranians. Some of the other countries, UAE, some of those have, kind of did it a little bit. But now comes out that the last attack by the Houthis, and they attacked the holy city of Mecca, that was yesterday. Saudi Arabia said that it has intercepted, its air defenses intercepted a Houthi drone south of Mecca. They said they have crossed a red line. I don't know if that means it's going to be everybody on deck, everybody attack. What's going to happen? Why we've taken out the majority of their, essentially they're a guerrilla group anymore. We've taken out their military. They're a guerrilla group. You know, there was in the movie The Patriot with Mel Gibson. Most of the fighting takes place where they line up and they face each other and they fire at each other. At one point, they realize that they're outmanned. The colonials head for the trees, and they wait until the British are walking through a field, and then quietly they open fire and take them all down. So it sounds like that's kind of where we're going right now. If it isn't for the Sauds, UAE, even Oman, if it isn't for them and they start doing what they're supposed to be doing, this could be a long time. The Houthis have attacked the Red Sea, and I don't know, to be perfectly honest, I don't even know what to tell you anymore. I don't know what comes next with the military in Iran. All I know is that we have spent a lot of money, weaponry, which, by the way, we have enough of. So all the haters that want to go, we have no more missiles. Shut up, you're stupid. You're not paying attention. You're making things up. We got stuff, but there aren't things to aim at. So we got to have more of the Middle Eastern countries going after Iran, or we need to go after Pickaxe Island or Karg Island or do whatever we have to do. The idea of going after Iran because they were going to have a nuke, absolutely 100%, just because it didn't work out quickly. Reality is that that's what it was going to be. Barack Obama gave them money to buy more stuff. It is, without a doubt, a joke every time you go, oh, Barack Obama had it right. No, he didn't. They're going to, they would have attacked Israel. They would have attacked just about anybody. They would have attacked military ships in the Strait of Hormuz and irradiated the area for decades. They would have sent nukes into the Saudi oil fields. Just about anywhere. Face it, they've got their own oil fields. All they'd have to do is send a nuke or two into other oil fields, and they become the recipient of money for oil. So if you don't think that was going to happen, you really and truly should just go back to coloring. You know, get your crayons out, get that 64 color crayon box with the little sharpener on the backside, and sit back and do your coloring books. Because if that's what you believe, then that's probably all you have the ability to do. 330-673-1234. You're up next. Hello. Hello. You're up next.
1: Hello, Bob.
0: You're up next. Hello.
1: Bob?
0: Yes.
1: Hey, how are you?
0: I'm good. How are you?
1: I'm good. I'm usually not the first one on. And I didn't hear the tone. But, you know, I called you yesterday and talked to you about your friend Bert praising you.
0: Right.
1: I didn't want to mix the conversation. So I wanted to say to you, one of the things I love the most about you is everything I think you say. And it gives me such humor. And I laugh and I root you on. You know, I'm a Trump girl. I've never made any concessions about that.
0: Okay.
1: But I really feel like he has messed up royally with the ping-pong negotiating deal with Iran. You know, I feel like he should have taken him out. I mean, it's one thing to extend one olive branch, two olive branches, 18 olive branches, and still, they don't uphold anything they promise. And I just struggle with trying to reason with people who have no value of life.
0: Right.
1: And I also think, Bob, this is really going to hurt him in the midterm. Because, you know, I was very proud to say, I didn't care if you were blue or red, Democrat, Republican, or independent. I went by what I do as a widow. And I'm in my early 60s.
0: Okay.
1: You know, I've often said, hey, if when Trump ran, gas was $4 a gallon, people were flooding in the border like a big college party and all of this nonsense, I wouldn't vote for Trump. So I vote for what I see as a Christian, as a conservative. And, you know, Biden was horrific, and I think that he did, him and Obama both did so much horrific damage to this nation because we were so busy being politically correct, just in my opinion. And now we...
0: Well, part of my argument is this, and you're right. There are certain things that, like, for instance, the Kennedy Center. I think he should just, like, stop talking about that.
1: Let's go.
0: You know, don't put your name on it. Leave the Kennedy Center. Do whatever you have to do. Obviously, it's in bad place. You know, it's beat up and stuff. So, but I don't want to... But there's nobody else. I don't want to say there's nobody else. When you look at all the politicians, the Democrats I don't want, the socialists I don't want. And so, to me, I want Republicans in. I think that people are going to oversimplify things and say, gas prices are high, let's vote for the other party. But the other party's turning into a bunch of socialists. Yeah.
1: Oh, they absolutely are. A lot of them. And that's why you see, Bob, the backtracking, woke was a joke. And I have never seen a group of people that lie so well in the face of what we've seen. Like, we are arguing, they think we're that stupid. But for Donald, I mean, I think that he shouldn't have played with him as long as he has. He should have taken care of business, wiped him out. I hate to say that, but you cannot reason with people after the fact of life. And then you got Putin. And I personally feel like he's harder on Ukraine and Zelensky than Putin because he's more afraid of Putin. Now that's just my opinion.
0: But well, part of the problem is that the Russians supply so much diesel.
1: Right, I get it.
0: And the Ukrainians have been hitting these refineries with the drones. And when every time they do that, it's like there's, you know, gas prices go up. So it's kind of rough. So anyway, I appreciate the call. 330-673-1234. Toll free 800-669-4100. Go potpourri if you'd like, and we'll come back with more of the Bob Golic Show. Like I said, talk about whatever you want. Whatever is floating your boat, let us know.
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0: All right, back with you. Of course, it wouldn't be dessert without somebody putting powdered sugar on it and getting all over my pants. Just saying. 330-673-1234. Excuse me. Toll free 800-669-4100. Shut up. I swear to God, is there a record for the most amount of spam coming to your phones? I'm just wondering. I mean, it is absolutely a nightmare when you start looking at the some of the phone calls that come in, spam, spam, spam, spam. It's all there. But it just seems like, I know we talked about it one time, the idea of saying, you know, there isn't, we don't, we're on the no-call list. Really? Okay. Yeah, you think so? No, it just doesn't, it's gone. Let's put it that way. There's no call list. Nobody paid attention to it anyway. So just saying. 330-673-1234. Toll free 800-669-4100. Let me let you know.
12: And I just want to apologize because apparently some white liberal women are getting to a new low where they're calling babies racist.
13: Most absurd thing happened today. Like, I literally saw a racist baby. And I'm not trying to be funny when I say that. Like, this child was staring at my friend, who is a person of color, for like 30 seconds. And the white baby was in the carriage looking like this the entire time. And then the mom looked like literally the exact same way. The baby is literally mimicking the mom, who is giving dirty looks to black and brown people.
12: Here's something that's really crazy. Babies stare at people. Yeah, that's just what they do. Researchers have found that even infants that are a few hours old will stare at faces longer when they think they're more attractive. So maybe, just maybe, the baby was looking at her because she thought she was pretty. Revolutionary concept, baby stare. I'm not saying racism doesn't exist, okay? But how exactly are we determining that this baby was staring at this woman because she was black? Did the baby submit a statement? Did we conduct an interview? Can you read the baby's mind? Because unless this infant is secretly fluent in racial theory, I'm not convinced that we reached that conclusion. Apparently in 2026, all Republicans are racist, and now babies are too. Yeah, yeah. As a white...
0: There you go. 330-673-1234, toll free 800-669-4100. I'll tell you what, and I'm sure it's not all Democrats or all liberals. No, I'm not sure of it, but I'm hoping that it's not all Democrats and all liberals. But for somebody to believe that, you're really and truly have gone into the mental illness portion of your life. And we all have some sort of mental illness. Democrats, yours are more recognizable. Liberals, yours are absolutely so recognizable that there's a lot of people that don't even know why they let you out of the house. Just saying. 330-673-1234. You're up next. Hello. Hello. You're up next. Hello.
14: Hello.
0: Hi.
14: I need to talk off the air.
0: I can't do that. Why? What's the matter?
14: It's something important, and it's personal for you.
0: Okay. Can you, I can't, I'm actually working now. It's something I can't do. Can you send me an email?
14: Well, I'm going to pull over and get your email address, because yes, this is important to me, too.
0: Okay.
14: Hold on. I was driving.
0: And it's better that you get off and be safe.
14: Okay. I can take your email.
0: Okay.
14: Now.
0: It's Golic, GolicWnir, @gmail.com.
14: Okay. I'll send you an email.
0: Okay.
14: As soon as I get home. Okay, thank you.
0: Fantastic.
14: So
0: thank you. Take care. You're up next. Hello.
15: Hey, Bob.
0: Hey, what's up?
15: First time caller, man.
0: Hey, welcome to the show.
15: Thank you.
0: I don't know what that bell's for, but they told me to hit it.
15: Hey, you just said that spam thing that we get constantly.
0: Yeah.
15: I get about eight a day. And it was just seconds before you said that I got them. And what I've been doing is I try to block them. It just, there's so many numbers they just keep getting. They just get through anyway. So sometimes I answer the phone and I get mad at them. And I tell them, hey, you got my number for a bad reason. Quit calling. But it doesn't matter.
0: Yeah.
15: You get six more in a half hour.
0: It really is frustrating because they made it sound like at one point they were going to be able to stop getting we wouldn't have to take phone calls from people we don't know.
15: Right.
0: But even when they started doing that, it didn't work. And now they're not even trying. There's nothing they can do to even try to make that stop.
15: I think the biggest one I'm getting now is they want to buy my house, you know?
0: Oh, yeah. That's the time. Yeah, I had somebody call me today, want to buy my house.
15: And I tell them, I go, I don't know if I'm on a list because I just had to put the house in my name because my wife just passed away.
0: Mm-hmm.
15: So I go, you guys are making it worse by keep calling. And while you're trying to tell them this, they just cut you off. And then they go, well, would you like to sell it in the future? And I was like, are you kidding me? You know, are you kidding me?
0: These people are scum. I mean, they are without a doubt the scum of the earth. They don't care if you are, you know, lost your wife. They don't care about anything. For them, it's all a matter of we have to try and scam so much money out of somebody for us to keep our jobs.
15: It's like a quota they have to make a day or something.
0: Yeah, so. Yeah. I mean, what in the hell is that all about? I mean, do we have AI? We complain about AI all the time.
15: Right.
0: Seems to me that if we used AI, we could track down some of these idiots and bury them and put them in jail.
15: Yeah. And I thought there was like a cutoff point where they're not supposed to call you after a certain part of the day or something. 8:30 at night, 9 o'clock, I'm still getting them.
0: Yeah. Yeah. No, don't ever let your guard down because they're coming for you.
15: Yeah.
0: Karen got up. My wife got a phone call today saying that that we owed taxes and that, you know, we were in trouble and this and that. And she goes, you know what, and hung up on him.
15: Yeah.
0: Because she knows that, you know, government groups will not contact you by phone. Nobody will contact you by phone. They will contact you by mail. And if you get a letter from the IRS or from somebody else, you know, read it. Pay attention to it. But they will not call you.
15: Right.
0: So, God, I hate these people. They should be eliminated. Unfortunately, they're in other countries. So they should track them down, take them, and do like a public hanging or something. I don't know, something cool.
15: I've got a few that are with Texas, and they sound so official. But then when you really study it and read it a couple of times, it's not quite. The point isn't there that you know that it's real.
0: Yeah, yep.
15: You know what I mean?
0: Yep.
15: I can tell. I go, yeah, there's something missing here. And if you're stupid and maybe really old and whatever, yeah, you're going to call them back.
0: Right, and we have to remind people, for the older people out there, for anybody really, no government agency will phone you. Nobody will call you. You know, your taxes, they won't call you with about taxes. They won't call you and say, you know, you owe money from this or that, or we've had you've got a ticket and you better pay it now and give us your bank account. No.
15: Wow.
0: They don't call you. They will contact you by mail. So if you get a phone call from somebody, best bet is to just hang up on them and say, you know what, go away.
15: That's why I called. I figured you would you would say that. And
0: well, I appreciate
15: people
0: it.
15: Aware of it, you know.
0: I appreciate it, man. Thank you.
15: Thank you.
0: Thank you. You're up next. Hello.
16: Bob.
0: What?
16: They end up calling all the time. I act like a pizza shop.
0: I don't know what you're talking about. You're up next. Hello. Hello. We just got an order for 10 pizzas for you. You're up next. Hello.
17: Hello.
0: Hello.
17: Hey, what happened to the Venezuelan oil? That was supposed to bring our gas prices down. You don't hear about that anymore.
0: No, you do hear about it, and we are getting it. We don't have a supply issue. We just have an issue with the price because of global commodity pricing. Other than that, we are not short of it. We would never have to have any kind of like a lot of these other countries have to do. They have to go every other day, and you can only get 10 gallons of gas. We don't do that because we got gas coming out the yin yang.
17: If you're willing to pay for it.
0: Well, yeah, exactly.
17: Thanks, Bob.
0: All right. 330. The problem is that gas and oil is speculative. It is stock prices go up and down based on things that you think will affect. For instance, if somebody nuked the Strait of Hormuz, oil prices would immediately go through the roof because, oh my God, how are they going to get any oil through there, any gas through there? And you wouldn't even have to wait until oil didn't make it through. Well, you know, for the next month, they're not going to be able to put oil through. Eventually, you're going to run out of oil. So I guess oil prices might go up a little bit. No, that'll happen immediately. Because first off, gas stations are, I hate to be a Richard, but gas stations seem to be gouging the crap out of us. I wouldn't buy a sandwich in one of those places if it was made out of unicorn. Unless, of course, I bought the lottery ticket there that won, I'd go back and I wouldn't bother. But no, the price of oil, the price of gas, the price of diesel is affected by how much is available in the system. If you can't get all the oil out of the Middle East, then that means the overall supply will be down, which means the price will go up. The difference is we have oil, we have drilling in our own country, we have our own oil, and then we have Venezuelan oil that we pay them for. And with all that said and done, we don't have to worry about anybody going, what was it, back in 76 when they said, well, you're going to have to, anybody with the license plate that is even can get gas on Monday, Wednesday, and Friday. And Tuesday, Thursday, and Saturday for odd license plates. Don't have to do that. We
18: From
0: have
18: ABC
0: it.
18: News,
0: it just
18: I'm
0: costs
18: Michelle
0: more.
18: Franzen.
0: For now.
18: The Federal Reserve rates today by a quarter of a percentage point. It marks the first time in 3 years and comes amid inflation and the ongoing war with Iran. Here's Fed Chair Kevin Warsh.
19: We cannot affect any individual price, whether it be oil prices, whether it be foodstuffs at the grocery store. But what we can do and will do is ensure that any change in relative prices don't broaden out, don't have second and third order effects on the economy.
18: Diesel prices already hitting record highs at $6.34 a gallon and climbing, something truckers and farmers have little room to avoid. Gas buddies Patrick DeHaan.
20: We're now at $6.34 a gallon for diesel. And I would think that by the weekend, we could be at $6.60 a gallon. with some areas of the Midwest approaching $7, there's really no signs of when this might start to slow down.
18: House Speaker Mike Johnson criticizing fellow GOP Congressman Thomas Massie after he introduced articles of impeachment against Defense Secretary Pete Hegseth today. The House Speaker also announced that he's canceling the House session a day early so lawmakers can leave and focus on the midterm.
1: It's time for our members to go home to their districts and make their case to the American people, to go and explain all the great things we've done.
18: In Los Angeles, authorities say the person behind the wheel of the SUV that crashed into a bus yesterday has been booked on suspicion of murder. Two people were killed. An investigation also underway in the news helicopter that crashed while covering the accident, killing both on board.
1: It's time for our members.
21: Emergency crews rushing to control the chaos, and they were treating the injured when suddenly another explosion.
22: For one second, and then it came down.
21: News helicopters overhead covering the bus crash, then quickly realized one of their own was no longer up in the air with them.
18: ABC's Trevor Ault. 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
18: More opening acts have pulled out of Ed Sheeran's tour in solidarity with rapper Macklemore. He was dropped as the opening act from Sheeran's tour after expressing pro-Palestinian views on stage. He says the owners banned him from performing at Gillette Stadium. ABC News legal contributor Brian Buckmeyer.
24: Because this is a private entity, the owners of Gillette Stadium or the owners of any stadium making a decision based on what they feel is right for their business, that's not First Amendment in the sense of a legal standpoint, but I will say it does create what we call a chilling effect, an indirect impact on one's First Amendment rights to decide, should I speak about this? Should I not speak about this? And that self-regulation is a problem.
18: In a social media post, Sheeran says in part he has his own personal views on the devastating conflict, but does not speak about them publicly. Recent tariff troubles between the U.S. and Canada leading to Canadian leaders to forge stronger alliances overseas. The EU's Commission President now offering Canada a pathway to be linked to the organization. It's called an associate membership. Here's ABC's Tom Sufi Burridge.
25: The European Union and Canada have been wanting for some time now to strengthen ties, not only in the face of traditional threats from the likes of China and Russia in this kind of big power world order that we are now, but also the fact that over the past 2 years under President Trump, the European Union no longer sees the United States as the dependable ally it once was.
18: All EU members would still have to approve it. Michelle Franzen, ABC News.
26: What? Shh, here she comes.
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4: 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Well, got some rain in the forecast. We'll get to that in just a little bit, but right now, the news on your halfway day Wednesday. Logan Stanford, 28, of Shelby, Ohio, sentenced to 78 months, that's 6.5 years in prison, by U.S. District Judge Donald C. Nugent after pleading guilty in June to 3 counts each of cyberstalking and threatening interstate communications. According to the indictment, for about 3 years, Stanford harassed, stalked, intimidated, and threatened 3 separate female victims online. Although the women blocked him, Stanford would then open new accounts under different names, continuing to harass and threaten them, including multiple threats to violently kill the women. In addition to prison, Stanford was also ordered to serve a 3-year term of supervised release upon completion of his prison sentence, with a provision that prohibits him from internet use. The National Transportation Safety Board has determined a deadly crash 2 years ago on the Ohio Turnpike could have been avoided if fully electronic tolling and clear information about toll payment options had been used. The findings released today focus on an August 15, 2024 incident that killed 4 and seriously injured several others at the Swanton Township Toll Plaza on the Turnpike. The NTSA recommended privately closing and permanently closing low-speed tolling lanes and fully electronic tolling be used at its plazas, and that the Federal Highway Administration create guidance regarding fully electronic tolling. According to a spokesperson, the Ohio Turnpike and Infrastructure Commission plans to review the recommendations. Well, if you hear blasting sounds coming from James A. Garfield Joint Military Training Center in Ravenna, expect them to be louder and more frequent over the next couple of days. A press release from the Ohio Army National Guard says explosives will be used during training scheduled to take place today through Sunday. The release states that sounds from the explosions may be heard farther away than what occurs during normal operations. There will be intermittent explosions and gunfire at the installation during annual training season, typically running through the end of the month. Camp James A. Garfield, an Ohio Army National Guard training site, located on about 21,000 acres off State Route 5 near Ravenna. Well, Travis Kelce and Taylor Swift. Hey, people should steer clear of their new Lake Erie property. Apparently, a neighbor of the famous couple recently purchased a $5.35 million Brantenall property. They tiptoed a little too close for comfort. They got a voice warning about staying off the property. Kelce, a Cleveland Heights native, reportedly purchased the 21,000-square-foot home with wife Taylor back in March. It's speculated that even more of a security presence may be put in place as the pair gets cozy in their new dig. So they are tailoring a swift response to the trespassers. It's 4:11 at WNIR. News and traffic coming up.
5: For 50 years, Sherrod Brown voted how he was told. 1975 to today, different presidents, different issues, but Sherrod Brown's vote never changed. Higher taxes, Brown voted for them. Open borders, Brown voted for them. Sex changes for kids, Sherrod Brown supported that too. When Washington Democrats needed Brown's vote, he gave it every time. Sherrod Brown voted with Biden, 97%. Schumer, 95. Bernie Sanders, 92. That was the Democrat Party he joined 50 years ago. But times have changed. Now extremists are taking over. They're not asking for your vote. 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And Sherrod Brown will fall in line. He always does. Sherrod Brown, times changed. 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SLFPAC.org. SLF PAC is responsible for the content of this ad.
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0: 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And a traffic update, an accident on 76 West past Main Street heading toward Cuyahoga Falls. Police are on the scene. Route 8 North in Akron before Talmadge Road has a disabled vehicle in the center lane. Route 8 South crawling along, and police are also present there. Avoid these areas if possible. Thanks to our tipsters calling in with those traffic updates. And the weather, well, warm and humid, rain, thunderstorms, pretty much the same old thing tomorrow, too. Tonight's low 71, Thursday, high of 80. Friday should be clearing out, partly sunny, less humid, high of 77. 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Contact them at 330-730-2025. And we've got 81 degrees at the Talk of Akron, WNIR.
1: It was nice today.
0: Yeah.
1: But I don't know. I think mentally my mind is turning over to the fall.
0: Yes, yes. Acceptance.
1: Yes.
0: Acceptance.
1: Yes.
0: It's one of the phases. I don't know if it's a 12-step program or not, but, you know.
1: I saw a couple of leaves laying on the ground.
0: Yeah, yeah.
1: And they looked like they were brown and dead.
0: Yeah, I got some coming down my yard, too. I got two big trees in the front, two big trees in the back.
1: Really?
0: And, you know, I mean, it's wonderful during the hot weather because it keeps the house nice and cool.
1: Yep.
0: But once those leaves start coming down, that's why I have a service.
1: Yeah, I know. I got about four or five in the front,
0: mm-hmm.
1: and the entire back is up on the hill is covered with trees.
0: Gotcha.
1: And it is, so when it starts dropping, it starts dropping.
0: Yeah.
1: And I have a service, too.
0: Okay.
1: Well, you know, I didn't at one point.
0: Yeah.
1: We said, yeah, you know, we got rakes and we got blowers and we got all that stuff.
0: Yeah, I was the same, too.
1: We can do that.
0: But I got a little older.
1: And you start realizing what a pain in the ass this is.
0: Yeah, yeah. And, I, you know, rather, you know. You know, and enjoy someone else doing it as I sit with my you know, tall glass of lemonade or walk the dog or, you know, or
1: like today,
0: even wash the car, you know.
1: Today I said, what's that noise?
0: Mm-hmm.
1: And it was somebody cruising by on a lawnmower.
0: Okay.
1: Riding a lawnmower.
0: Yeah.
1: And I said, well, thank God, because my lawn needed it.
0: Mm-hmm.
1: And I know there's a lot of people going, well, you know, you should do it yourself. And
0: yeah.
1: You know, my kids moved out, mm-hmm. so I lost my free labor.
0: Okay.
1: So now I got to bring the semi-free labor.
0: Yeah, yeah. So
1: now everybody that comes and does my lawn are Americans.
0: Okay, so no more lawful child labor from the family
1: side.
0: No more lawful child labor,
1: and anybody I hire from now on is absolutely an American.
0: USA.
1: Diamond. USA. USA. All right, see you in a little bit.
0: See you at 5.
1: 330-673-1234. The toll-free number, 800-6694-100. Taking your phone calls. Let's go to you. You're up next. How you doing? Hello. Hello. How are you? Want to tell me your name? Hello. You're up next. Hello.
2: Hello, Bob.
1: Yes. How are you?
2: How are you?
1: Good.
2: Good. How are you doing?
1: Good.
2: Okay. I wanted to make a comment. I had gotten one of those calls like your wife did regarding the IRS. This is how stupid these people are. One of the calls I got, and this was a while back, the person said, well, a local cops will be out to your house between 3 and 5 tomorrow afternoon to arrest you because you have four outstanding tax bills. Now, how stupid is that? To tell people something that ridiculous.
1: The funny thing is, I just don't think those people know how things work.
2: Well, that's because they're from a foreign country.
1: That's right.
2: I mean, those are they're sending you know, these people are in wherever they are, Saudi Arabia or wherever the hell they're at. They have no concept of India or whatever they're sending you these.
1: Mm-hmm.
2: And they basically what happens. And I've known quite a few. I happen to be I'm visually impaired, and I know quite a few people with disabilities that fell for their shenanigans.
1: Oh boy! God
2: damn it. I mean, got their.

0: they're that Social Security is going to take your money away from you if you don't pay us back, and you pay us back in Bitcoin or whatever. I mean, do people not realize this is that's the oldest trick in the book?
1: Yeah. And yeah. And by the way, you're right about that. If somebody says, listen, we'd like you to pay us in Bitcoin, if you're not right. suspicious until then anytime somebody gives you said, this is what we prefer, my God, please just hang up on them.
0: It's absolutely ridiculous. I just think it's, you know, and the fact that you mean to tell me our government cannot trace these calls and shut these individuals down? I mean, I realize they come from a foreign country, but they have an origin.
1: Yeah.
0: Every phone call has an origin. I mean, and to tell me that you can't figure this out.
1: Yeah. I am absolutely blown away that we, I mean, they can track metadata and all the things they do with us, but yet you can't go after and put away the entire Nigerian country.
0: I don't understand that whole thing. And about the oil.
1: Yeah.
0: You know, why are we not utilizing the oil that we have? We have Venezuelan oil. We have United States oil. Why are we so concerned with what happens in the Middle East when we have the ingenuity to create our own oil? We've got, you know, there's oil all over the state of Texas and everywhere else. Why are we not utilizing this? Why are we so damn dependent on
1: We're using the oil. The problem is that we're talking about we're talking about an economic situation where oil prices are set by OPEC and the world.
0: Right.
1: If we were getting our oil, like India, we're getting 60% of our oil through Strait of Hormuz. So if we were South Korea, and we're getting 40%, we might have to get to the point where we cut back on how much we use. We may have to just fill up your car every other day like we did back in the 70s. Reality is the world sets the price, and so we haven't been able to break away from that whole thing, but we will not run out. You know, we won't have to do anything.
0: Hopefully we won't.
1: Yeah. We can buy it as long as we want to buy it. So
0: the other thing, real quickly, and then I'll hang up, another subject, these people on these e-bikes.
1: Yeah.
0: You know, you're talking about, people have got to realize this is not a 10-speed bike that you're riding on. This thing has the capability of traveling 30 or 40 miles an hour. In effect, they allow their kids on these things.
1: Yep.
0: In our day, it was mopeds were the thing. And you actually had to be licensed, and you had to take tests, and you had to be a certain age to ride your moped legally. Now, why are we in? I mean, this thing is all it is basically an electric moped.
1: Right.
0: Those e-bikes are. And that does not, and I don't understand why anyone would allow a kid. I mean, that kid thing can travel 30 or 40 miles an hour. Their 10-speed bike can't go that fast. And, you know, it's just, it's something that really is becoming a problem.
1: Yeah. I mean, I agree with you. These kids, the more they feel like they're on a motorcycle, the more they feel like they should be able to drive around like somebody who has a motorcycle. I mean, when I was on my spider bike and I'm pedaling away because I've only got one frickin' speed, and I got my handlebars up.
0: Yeah,
1: I got out of the way because usually, you know, I was kind of worn out from riding my bike. And, you know, there was no confusion about the fact that this was a bike or this was a motorcycle. And e-bikes, unfortunately, have turned into something that is,
0: I was laughing. You talk about spider bikes. God, I remember those.
1: Got to remember those?
0: Because my grandmother had one, and we used to go down all around their little neighborhood over in Willowick on 324.
1: Oh, God, yep.
0: And you know that area.
1: Yeah, I do.
0: I brought that up.
1: I do.
0: Yep. All right, my friend.
1: All right, man. Thank you.
0: Day. I enjoyed talking with
1: Take
0: you.
1: Care. Take care. Thank you. Spider Bikes, banana seat. We had the little bar up on the back, so you... Is if you drove, if you accelerated too fast, you would fly off the back of the bike. There was never a chance of you accelerating too fast. But then you had the handlebars that were up, you know, like the motorcycles. So yeah, those were our spider bikes, and they were cool as hell. I remember taking mine apart, and the great thing was, when I took mine apart, the seat came off, the chain came off, the tires, I took the tires off, just with nuts around the axle, and I took off the handlebars. Then I got a can of spray paint, and I sprayed it gold. And when it was all dried out from sitting outside in the sun, I put my handlebars back on. I put my seat back on. I popped the tires back in place and tightened up the washers. And it was like the easiest thing in the world. This wasn't like a pit stop. This was incredible. You're up next. Hello.
2: Top of the afternoon to you.
1: And to you.
2: You're talking about these phone calls?
1: Yeah.
2: Somebody has got in a higher place, like state, federal, local government, something, or some corporation, got to be making money from this. There's no way they would let this go on for no reason.
1: Yeah, I don't get it.
2: Somebody's got to be making money on it.
1: Yeah, I'm with you 100%. If they could put in the do not call list, but they can't do anything about all this crap. I mean, just because my phone says possible spam doesn't mean I'm happy about the fact that it says possible spam and that I don't have to. I would rather not get the phone call.
2: Right. Yeah. Sometimes, you know, when you answer it, it's like on a rainy day or something, you know, you answer it and you listen to what they got to say.
1: Yeah.
2: And, you know, they ask you, they're calling you, but they don't know your name. You know, so I just say, Ben, and your last name, I go, G-H-A-U-Z-I, the H is silent.
1: Yeah.
2: Okay, Mr. Benghazi.
1: Benghazi.
2: Really, when they call me next week, I know that's the same people. You know?
1: Yeah.
2: Is this Mr. Benghazi? And the younger people don't know all that, right?
1: Yeah, no. So, for me, it's Mr. Bendover.
2: So you know they're from another country.
1: Yeah.
2: You know, they try to say, "Oh, this is Daniel," but they're talking broken English. You know?
1: Right. Yeah. Yeah. Sorry, so, when you can't even pronounce the American name, there's something wrong. Hi.
2: So I asked him,
1: "Hello, I'm Steve."
2: Yeah.
1: No, you're not Steve. You're not Steve. You're not even close to being Steve. Shut up. And go put on your neighbor jacket and go dance around some more.
2: Yeah, you know they're another country, so I always ask them a question. I go, hey, you know, I see pictures over there where you guys are at, and they're standing on trains. The trains are so packed. I go, when you're standing on top of the train and the tunnel's coming, what do you do? Do somebody whistle and you all duck, or you just get peeled off like a banana in the cartoons, you know? And then they hung up real fast.
1: Well, you know what? Hopefully you'll get an answer to one of those things. And we'll be able to all have our curiosity set aside. So good.
2: Oh yeah, and them explosions. Yeah, I heard them explosions, big time. There was a big one this morning.
1: There was.
2: And I figured it. Yeah,
1: from,
2: I figured
1: from
2: it
1: what?
2: Arsenal.
1: Oh, from Arsenal. Okay, yeah.
2: Arsenal's a half a mile away, if that. And it was pretty loud. You know, I could just see. If it was around Christmas time, the grandma's in the kitchen goes, I wish that little Joey would quit playing with his chemistry set. It was loud. I mean, it shook the house.
1: Yeah. I would love to. I say I would love to hear it just to like the military stuff, But after a while, I'm guessing that maybe I would just go, you know, dude, you know, the grandkids are over. The baby was sleeping. Now the baby's awake. You're going to come and you, General so-and-so, are going to come and babysit my grandkid.
2: Yeah. Well, before going overseas, they put us in bunkers to learn how to call for fire. And they did it with gunships and artillery.
1: Yeah.
2: And the first thing, when I was in that bunker, the first thing I thought of, you know, after they shelled us for a while,
1: mm-hmm.
2: guys in World War II, living for 3 days of that nonstop. You know what I mean?
1: Yeah.
2: And I was thinking, that's the first thing that popped in my mind. I'm thinking, man, how them guys did? And some of them guys were there for 2 years in combat zones.
1: Yeah.
2: 2 years.
1: Yeah.
2: You know, they went to R&R every now and then. But still, could you imagine living through them barrages, 3-4 days of that? Constant.
1: I mean, you're hearing the booms. You know, it's like when your family gets freaked out when the thunder hits.
2: Yeah.
1: But you know, when you're talking about lightning flashes, when you're getting overwhelmed with sensory stuff, like flashes and rumbling, and the house is vibrating. I mean, this is not something you get used to. This is something that.
2: Oh.
1: That you know that either you're going to hate, or your family is going to lose their mind.
2: Well, you feel the noise.
1: Yeah.
2: You not only hear it, you feel the noise. And then, like, depending where you're at, any little bit of dust just goes up in the air. You know what I mean? It's just like, it's weird, you know, because it's like, even over here, you know,
1: yep.
2: like I felt them explosions. And what do you do if you're closer? I mean, you just got to get, I don't know if you can get used to it or not. I don't know.
1: I don't know. Well, put some explosions our way. We've got a big open field over here. Let's see how good you are.
2: Yeah.
1: All right, man. Thank you.
2: Have a good.
1: You're up next. Hello.
3: Hey, Bob. How you doing?
1: I'm good. Thank you.
3: Well, and one thing back to your spider bike, and
1: yeah.
3: I need you to let me talk for a couple of minutes.
1: Okay.
3: Do you remember when you redid your bike as a kid, and then the chain would be coming off every now and again, and your dad showed you where the connection link was?
1: Yep.
3: And you had to get it punched. Yep.
1: Yep.
3: And good as new, right?
1: Yeah. That was, I mean, I would even have thought about it had dad not showed me the connection.
3: Right.
1: You know,
3: right.
1: where that link was.
3: Yep. But, I mean, you always kind of redid your bike, or you were riding it at a ton, and it's just something you had to do back in the day.
1: Mm-hmm. Yeah, because you had some free time. It wasn't like you were sitting
3: yeah.
1: around playing Call of Duty or social media or video games. I mean, it's just, you know, you did your thing and you realized that, hey, my bike looks cool. And, you know, like they were talking about with the news, those e-bikes are, hell, they're dangerous.
3: I live up down by Columbiana, and I listen to you as I'm going back and forth to work. I had one on a route, and it was an older guy,
1: yeah.
3: 154, 55-mile-an-hour road, and, you know, up and down the curve. The guy was in the middle of the lane.
1: Mm.
3: I came around the curb,
1: yeah.
3: and he was in the middle of the lane. I mean, they're very dangerous, not to mention in town
1: yeah.
3: and going from the side. They got to do something.
1: Yeah. Yeah, I hope they do. No doubt about it. Hey, thank you. Anything else?
3: Yeah, I got to go on a little bit of a rant. It'll be quick.
1: Oh, yeah. AI. Go right ahead.
3: This AI issue.
1: Okay.
3: Reminds me when they said the world was going to end killer bees. Or how about climate change was going to end every 10 years and Al Gore became a multimillionaire.
1: Right.
3: Or Joe Biden was competent. Or if you got the COVID shot, right? You didn't get COVID. Wear the mask. Chicken Little, the world is ending.
1: Mm-hmm.
3: When are the people going to know this whole thing? You're being played to make these companies not to be able to sue, more money for their IPO, while the American people get screwed.
1: Yeah. Yeah.
3: And why do people always buy into Chicken Little, the world is falling, and in the last 15 years they keep telling you this, and they just flat out lied to you?
1: Well, I don't know why. Well, I was going to say I don't know why people believe it, but if you do not like the current government, you want to see everything fail. You want to see things go bad. And so, I mean, that's just the nature of the beast these days. I think Ron was saying something last night. He goes, you know, are we a two-party system, like a partisan system anymore? No, we hate each other. There's no notoriety between the two sides, and nothing that connects the two of us. So yeah, I mean, we are just it's just a bad situation, and you know, we just we do what we want, and if somebody says that Trump's president, hell is going to break out. You know, of course, half the people are going to go lose their minds. So, yeah, people will believe anything.
3: They will. And a few weeks ago, I was up at YSU. We were talking to some kids and different groups and having conversations.
1: Mm-hmm.
3: And there happened to be a Muslim there. And a woman in her mid-60s was preaching that Sharia law was fair and equitable and women were treated right. And some questions were posed to him,
1: mm-hmm.
3: and he kept saying, no, men and women aren't equal at 50-50
1: right.
3: under Sharia law.
1: Right.
3: And this woman kept, she was arguing with him.
1: And now, was she wearing a burqa or a hijab, or was she just some American white liberal woman?
3: 60-year-old white woman.
1: Oh,
3: and
1: my
3: she
1: God.
3: Was preaching to the kids about it. And then the question about gays came up, and he said, that is not acceptable under Sharia law. And that's all he would say.
1: Oh, that throwing them off a building is not acceptable?
3: No, no, throwing them off the building is acceptable.
1: Oh, is acceptable.
3: Gay
1: yeah.
3: is unacceptable. And she argued with him about that.
1: Yeah.
3: I mean, people are incredible.
1: They really, I don't know how they were raised. They were raised in wolf packs of some sort. They don't know anything about basic common decency, and they'll let a mongrel group of people come in and say, this is the way we want to run our government from now on. You know, we want it to, you know, we want people to do this and do that. We want women to walk behind and wrap themselves up in burqas. I don't know. I have no idea why anybody out there is going, hey, that's a good idea. Don't know.
3: Is it, Bob, like you said, we hate each other, but we hate each other to the passion you are that ignorant of what is reality under what they want to have.
1: Yeah, I don't know. I get a feeling there's a lot of people like my like my Teddy, my long-haired French bulldog. He's got a big head and nothing in it. Just kind of walks around going, time to eat, time to pee, you know, that sort of thing. I got a feeling there's a lot of people out there that just go, time for a meal, time to pee, time to go to sleep. Yeah. It's not good. There aren't geniuses. There aren't many geniuses out there.
3: Well, you don't need to be a genius,
1: right?
3: But you have to know a little bit of the facts, not what the media or well, the I saw this on the movie. You don't know how many people I got to tell. You know, movies aren't real, right?
1: Mm-hmm. Movies aren't real.
3: Yeah.
1: Oh my God, that just blows me away. I saw this. Then again, you get the whole, I saw this on YouTube or I saw this on Instagram, and I'm thinking, you know, people aren't getting their news, shouldn't be getting their news through social media.
3: Right.
1: I mean, these things are, these groups, you know, they'll put out stuff, they'll watch it, and they'll go, and they'll act as if it was gospel. It's true because it was on YouTube. Sorry, not even.
3: Yeah.
1: Well, so, all right, man. Yeah. Hey, appreciate it. Thank you. You're up next. Hello. Hello, how are you? Want to tell me your name? Oh, wait, I didn't hit it. You're up next. Hello. Hold on. You're up next. Hello.
4: Talking to me, sir?
1: Yes, I am.
4: Okay, I heard a little beep.
1: You know, I'm glad because I don't get many of those anymore. So, what's on your mind?
4: You're a great American.
1: Thank you so much.
4: You were a lot more polite to a caller you had yesterday than I would have been. So I'll follow the...
1: Not in my mind.
4: Well, maybe not. I'll follow the example you set, and I'll be polite to him, too.
1: Okay.
4: But yesterday, I was ready to explode. The caller said, Ramaswamy's name is too long, and he can't pronounce it, so he probably doesn't... So he thinks he probably won't vote for him.
1: Yeah, that kind of... I was hoping somebody was joking about that, because that's just weird.
4: Okay, well, the most important thing anyone needs to know about the name Vivek Ramaswamy is this. It's not affiliated with the Democrats or the Socialist Democrats in any way, shape, or form.
1: Right.
4: You don't have to know how to spell it or pronounce it. Just check the box on your ballot that's next to it. He's a legitimate America First Buckeye conservative Republican.
1: Mm-hmm.
4: Now, let me run some names by you.
1: Yeah.
4: Real quick.
1: Sure.
4: Gavin Newsom, J.D. Pritzker, Tim Walz, Abigail Spanberger, Kathy Hochul, Gretchen Whitmer, Mikey Sherrill. They're all governors. They're all far left radical Democrats.
1: Yep.
4: And Amy Acton will fall right in line with the rest of them.
1: Mm-hmm.
4: What's your opinion of those names I just gave you?
1: Oh, they're all scum.
4: Okay.
1: When it comes to doing their job, Spanberger came in and said she was a moderate. And as soon as she got in, she just started going after guns. She started going after all kinds of stuff. So, yeah, they're bad. Whitmer, I don't even know what to think about her. I mean, she's letting cities being taken over by people who aren't Americans and who don't live the American culture. And why you would allow that to happen, I have no idea. I have no idea. I'm blown away sometimes when I see a guy who is a white or a black governor, and he's going to let some other religion/government control him.
4: Right. Not to mention wide open borders.
1: Yeah.
4: Sanctuary states, sanctuary cities. You know, the first thing the Democrats will do if they win the House is impeach Trump.
1: Yep.
4: Right after that happens, they'll start looking for ways to throw the border wide open again.
1: Mm-hmm.
4: There's no doubt about it. I don't know how, when the midterms are done, regardless of who wins, what do you think gas prices or diesel prices will do?
1: When midterms are over?
4: Yeah.
1: I don't even know. I mean, I'm unless we see some kind of some change in the Middle East, I don't know if I see them changing.
4: And you know what, Bob? Nobody knows. But one thing we do know for sure is if they win the House, that border will go open in a heartbeat.
1: Right.
4: And there will be no limit to the millions of people they drag into this country.
1: Yeah. Yeah, it's a good point.
4: And it'll take decades to get them back out of here, because every Democrat in this country will stand up to defend an illegal alien, and they told us that at Trump's State of the Union address.
1: And also remember, a Maryland man, I mean, they deported him. He was not an American citizen. He had committed multiple crimes. He was they booted him out of the country. And the Democrats literally went after him and started and went after them and brought them back in, brought a criminal alien back into the country. I can't even listen to the excuses that the left gives anymore, because they're idiotic and they don't make sense.
4: The high gas prices and the other high prices, I sympathize with people because I have to buy gas and food too. But that's a short-term situation, whereas it'll take decades to get rid of illegal criminal aliens. And a lot of them have already been convicted of violent crimes against American citizens. So you have to look at the long term, people.
1: Well, remember, too, Nancy Pelosi said that we all have a spark of divinity in us.
4: Well, that's another moron on the left. But, you know, I'm not exaggerating. I would crawl through a mile of broken glass to vote for any Republican over any Democrat. And anyone with common sense will do the same thing. Because they're going to turn this country, they're going to do this. And maybe if we're in our 50s, 60s, 70s, we can live with it for a little while.
1: Yeah.
4: But your kids are going to live with it for decades to come. And this is the future of America if you let the Democrats take control again. And they told you they'd rather stand for illegal aliens than stand for American citizens.
1: Yeah.
4: They told you that, and they demonstrate it day in and day out. Why would you vote for those people?
1: Did you hear, what was it, the Surgeon General is being talked to by Congress today, and the left, that bald-headed Presley chick, and some of those other more, Maxine, those people could be the most ignorant people I've seen in my life. Yep. Well, you know, I just... if the person says, well, I can't just say yes or no. I say, well, I want my time back. I'm reclaiming my time. But I'll take that as a yes because, you know, I'm just what? I'm allowed to. I ask you a question. I don't get the answer that I want. And I get to choose which answer, you know,
4: right,
1: you think it is. Come on, you're full of crap, you Dems.
4: You know, at the beginning of the Biden administration, in fact, it was a month into, it was in February, the year or month after he was inaugurated, the Democrats held a hearing on Capitol Hill concerning reparations. And Marsha Fudge and several others said, reparations will be paid to the African-American community because of slavery. Well, there's not one person listening to us that got a dollar from the Democrats regarding reparations, because Joe Biden spent billions of dollars putting up illegal immigrants in five-star hotels with free food, free health care, free legal assistance, and everything else most Americans don't qualify for.
1: Mm-hmm.
4: So when you people hear the Democrats are going to supply you with housing, you're dreaming. Your parents should have told you there is no Santa Claus, because the Democrats are going to fail you like they have failed the African-American community for the last 50 years. In fact, Nadler said this has been on the table for three decades. Three decades!
1: Mm-hmm.
4: And that was in Biden's first year. Here we are 6 years later, and still nothing has been paid. When is somebody going to wake up and realize these people are liars?
1: Well, a lot of us know. It's just that some are just oblivious. So, hey, appreciate it, man. Thank you.
4: Talk to you.
1: Take care. You too. Back with it after this.
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1: All right, welcome back to the Bob Golic Show, and you're up next. Hello.
14: Hey, Bob.
1: Hey, what?
14: What I'm about to say, you're not going to agree with me, but it's okay. That's part of what we are, right?
1: Yes, it is.
14: So I believe Iran's using Sun Tzu, the art of war, okay? And the only reason I say that, because they're outmaneuvering us, okay, in strategies and their strategy. Now, they're not trying to, like, overpower, okay? They're subduing their enemy without even fighting, okay? So they don't sit back and let us see.
1: Prove that to me.
14: I'm saying, look at what happened. I knew you were going to disagree. But look.
1: No, I'm not disagreeing. I'm telling you. I will believe you if you explain it to me, but
14: I'm going to explain it.
1: Oh, you go right ahead, yeah?
14: They're winning this.
1: No, they're not.
14: Listen, economically they're winning, okay, against us, because they're subduing us without any major fighting, okay?
1: They've got the highest inflation ever in their country, and people can't buy things, and they're beating us economically.
14: Yeah, because
1: that's ridiculous. That's a ridiculous statement.
14: Listen, we're using.
1: No, it's a ridiculous statement. Go ahead.
14: We're running all of our missiles out.
1: No, we're not.
14: Come on, Bob.
1: No, so show me where we're running out of missiles. New York Times, New York Times, Washington Post. Thank God you're muffled. I can't understand what you're saying. Your phone call went up. No, we're not running out of missiles.
14: Look at the part of it, right? All the things they're causing in the Strait of Hormuz, right?
1: Okay.
14: They're shutting down the oil line.
1: Yep.
14: Ruining our economy, raising all of our prices.
1: Right.
14: They're destroying us from within. That's what, when they hit 9/11. That's what those terrorists wanted. We're going to destroy America from within. We're going to bankrupt you. We're going to bring you down financially or whatever. It's not about physical force.
15: It's about economics.
1: We've bombed the crap out of them. We've destroyed their Air Force, their Navy, except for their little mosquito force that they have, their little boats and stuff. So I know for some reason you want to pick one side wins over another. They're beating us. They're beating us so badly, and we've just bombed the ever-living crap out of them. Economically, we're battling because of the Strait, but,
15: right,
1: you know.
15: Because of them.
1: Yeah.
15: All right.
1: I don't know. You're breaking up. Yeah, I couldn't understand you. I mean, come on. It doesn't have to be... They're beating us. Anybody who says that Iran is beating us is a moron. And I apologize to the last guy. I know you said that, but I mean it. It's ridiculous to think that, and they're beating us economically. Try to go live over in Iran right now. They're making life difficult for us financially. Are we having to cut back on oil? Are we having to cut back on gas? Did we have to do any of this stuff? No, we're out there. It costs more because of speculation, because of the oil people saying, well, if you can't get it all through the strait, then supply is going to go down, which means price goes up. So, but for anybody to say Iran is winning, record yourself, do a selfie, and then when you look back, and wait till the next day, because obviously some people can fool themselves. Wait till the next day, go back, watch the video of you saying that Iran is beating us, and you'll realize what the rest of us think. Is it good? No. Is it, are things going the way Trump had hoped? No. No. Why aren't we bombing them more? So a couple of news items come out. We're running out of missiles. Which missiles? I should have asked which missiles. Because people who say we're running out of missiles or running out of bombs, they don't even know what they're talking about. Because they don't even know what we use. We kept sending all this crap to Ukraine during the Biden administration. Over $250 billion worth of stuff. Did we run out? No. We didn't. Should we have sent them all that? That's up to you. I'm not going to argue with you about that. But no, we did not run out. Do you think that kind of like, you know what it comes down to? It's like when you go to the store and you go at the end of the week, before the next delivery, and you go in and you want a certain type of bread, and you go, oh my God, they're running low on bread. And then guess what happens? The next day, bread's there. The bread you want is there, because they're continually making the bread. Not like they said, well, Market District ordered a ton of bread. We made a ton, and now we're just going to sit here with our thumb up our ass not making bread because that's economically feasible. Don't be stupid. Don't be stupid. The construction, the military construction, the missiles, all those things go on and on and on, and we will never, what government do you think would go, oh my God, let's use everything till we have nothing left? Oh my God, we're the superpower. We're the greatest superpower in the world. And there's people out there who think because they read it on the New York Times or the Washington Post, oh my God, we're running out of stuff. Because evidently, of course, Democrats would believe this because they don't think Trump or Hegseth or any of those guys are smart enough to go, hey, we should order some more. No, you're right. You're right, Democrats. You're right. We used it all, and nobody told Hegseth or Trump, hey, you know what? Tell these companies to continue making more missiles, more Patriot missiles, more guidance systems for the dumb bombs, more of this, more of that. Keep working on F-47. Work on the we've got a couple of the Arleigh Burks that have laser mounts on them. Yeah, don't do on any of that. Don't do any of that because somebody said or read in the New York Times or the Washington Post, we're running out of missiles. Next time somebody says that, say which ones. Tell them to prove it to you. Well, where'd you hear that? It's out there. It's the missiles. The ones that we launch out of the Paladin, the ones we launch out of the Howitzer, the ones that are the we launch out of the multiple rocket systems. The HIMARS, are we talking about those? Are we talking about, what are we talking about? Are we talking about Tomahawk missiles? Are we talking about Trident missiles? Are we talking about more ballistic missiles? What are we talking about? You can't just say, we're running out of missiles. Because you sound bad. And I'm just trying to help you. Maybe I'm playing mean cop. But I'm just trying to help you. You can't just sit back there and go, we're running out of missiles. Nobody in their right mind, nobody running a country, nobody running a military, nobody below the president, commander in chief, the Department of War, Secretary of War. Anybody down below them, nobody is going to go, okay, let's just relax. They're always procuring more. They're always using more. And don't act like, well, missiles, you know, M-I-S-S-L-E. Or is it the E-L one, the one where they sing they sing hymns out of? I don't know. W-N-I-R, Kent Ackerman.
16: From ABC News. Davis, anchor Prime, streaming weeknights on ABC News Live. For the first time in 3 years, the Federal Reserve Board raised its key benchmark rate by a quarter of a percentage point, adding to the ballooning borrowing costs for Americans. ABC's Elizabeth Schulze says inflation due to the ongoing war with Iran and other economic factors led to the unanimous decision.
17: This is in line with the market's expectations, and this was a unanimous decision from the Federal Reserve to hike interest rates. The Fed is also forecasting one additional interest rate hike this year. This would be the first interest rate hike that we have seen under the new Fed chairman.
16: The price of diesel climbing above a record $6.30, hitting farmers during harvest. George Peek owns and operates a cotton, soybean, and pecan farm in Georgia. He says his fuel costs are up at least 30%.
18: The power of the equipment that we have has to run on diesel.
16: The NTSB says it's collecting evidence in the fiery and deadly news helicopter crash in Los Angeles last night. Two crew members on board were killed and a third person died on the ground. The chopper was covering a bus and SUV crash that killed two people. ABC's Alex Stone is on the scene and says the NTSB recovered video and audio from the helicopter.
19: They're going to go back and do audio analysis of the actual sound of the engine and those alarms that were going off for the pilot to analyze what the engine was doing in that exact minute. But whatever was going on, this was very quick. They were not all that high. And when whatever happened to the engine, it sounded like spooling down with the alarms going off for losing RPMs on it, that there wasn't much time to react.
16: A promising milestone in the fight to treat pancreatic cancers. Researchers with City of Hope say a blood test was found to be effective at detecting earlier stages of pancreatic cancer. This is the first test of its kind to combine three markers to detect the cancer. Researchers say more tests are needed. 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
20: Man, I love this place. I've been surfing here since I was a kid. Now, seeing my grandson out on the water, it means everything to me.
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23: House lawmakers adopting a resolution to hold billionaire Leon Black in contempt of Congress for defying two subpoenas related to the House Oversight Committee's Jeffrey Epstein investigation.
24: Private equity billionaire Leon Black defied subpoenas, calling on him to testify under oath at a closed-door deposition this month as part of the committee's Epstein investigation, as well as turnover non-disclosure agreements sought by lawmakers. It remains to be seen if the Department of Justice would prosecute Black for contempt following Congress's referral. Black's lawyers have accused the House Oversight Committee of abusing its power. Black has previously faced scrutiny for paying Epstein at least $158 million. Peter Haralambos, ABC News.
23: In Philadelphia, a gruesome investigation underway involving missing women that date back nearly a decade. Authorities finding hundreds of videos also in the home, some appearing to depict images of violence.
25: The father, Raymond R.C. Horsch, died last year at the age of 82. He was an adult filmmaker who also had a criminal history. Former neighbors tell our station that he would drive to Philadelphia, pick up women and then bring them back home. And he is a central figure in this investigation, along with his son. His son is Eugene, I just want to point that out, who was arrested in June. Police later searching his home, where again, police say they made those disturbing discoveries and now trying to comb through that 1 million pieces of evidence there.
23: ABC's Morgan Norwood reporting. Michelle Franzen, ABC News.
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32: 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John Lockwood in for Kim one final time. Kim returns tomorrow. 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Cuyahoga County Common... I'm sorry. Wrong script here. A man was shot and killed after an altercation at a home in North Olmsted this afternoon. According to police, the shooting occurred in the 5100 block of Lucy Dale Avenue around 1:40 p.m. Police say a call came in reporting a male was shot after a dispute in the residence. He later died at an area hospital. A person of interest was taken into custody, being held at the North Olmsted Jail. This is a developing story and remains under investigation. Logan Stanford, 28, of Shelby, Ohio, was sentenced to 78 months at 6.5 years in prison by U.S. District Judge Donald C. Nugent after pleading guilty in June to 3 counts each of cyberstalking and threatening interstate communications. According to the indictment, for about 3 years, Stanford harassed, stalked, intimidated, and threatened 3 separate female victims online. Although the women blocked him, Stanford would open new accounts under different fictitious names, continuing to harass and threaten, including multiple threats to violently kill them. In addition to prison, Stanford was also ordered to serve a 3-year term of supervised release upon completion of the prison sentence, with a provision that prohibits him from internet usage. Ohio's Department of Education and Workforce is investigating potential testing irregularities. This after an analysis of spring 2026 data flagging dozens of schools in the state for abnormal results. The agency sent letters to 52 Ohio schools asking for documentation, including 3 within the Cleveland Metropolitan School District. 12 charter schools in Cuyahoga County also are being looked into. In a letter sent to the schools, ODEW Director Stephen Dakin requested a statewide analysis of spring 2026 testing from an assessment vendor after Columbus City Schools self-reported testing anomalies. A spokesperson for the ODEW said the review is in its early stages and cannot comment further until the process moves ahead. And hey, for the first time since July, the Cleveland Indians Guardians are in first place. Petey Halpin hit a huge 3-run homer in the 6th inning, lifting Cleveland to a 6-3 win over the White Sox this afternoon at Progressive Field. Now it's 78-75. Cleveland takes 2 of 3 in the series, leads by a half game over Chicago in the AL Central, 9 games left to play. Browns legend Bernie Kosar threw out the first pitch. Cade Smith got the final 4 outs for his 37th save. The Guards, Indians, take Thursday off, then play the final home series of the regular season when the A's come to town. It's 5:10 at the News Talk station of Northeast Ohio, WNIR. We've got weather and some traffic coming up after this.
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32: 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Just a traffic update here. The Ohio Department of Transportation reporting Interstate 77 northbound closed at Graybill Road in Summit County. Following a crash earlier today, all northbound lanes are closed beyond Akron-Canton Airport. Left shoulder on I-77 southbound from State Route 241 to State Route 619 is also blocked. Accident reported on 76 West past Main Street heading toward Cuyahoga Falls and Route 8 north in Canton before Talmadge Road. A disabled vehicle in the center lane. Route 8 south is crawling along. Police are present. Please call or email us at news@WNIR.com with any traffic updates or whether those have been resolved. And we'll get back to you on

0: do it all over again.
1: There you go.
0: All right.
1: There you go. All right. Have a good night.
0: All right. I'll see you on the weekend, my friend.
1: You got it.
0: All right.
1: All right. All right. 330-673-1234. The toll-free number, 800-669-4100. Taking your phone calls till 7 o'clock. I just saw the video of Bernie pitching. Bernie was pitching. He'd throw out the first pitch or the last pitch or one of the pitches. And he got a running start, which was interesting because we all know that Bernie was not a runner. He was a thrower. Actually, somebody sent me some clips of Bernie, and it was cool. It was cool watching him. It was very cool watching him. So anyway, Bernie did the Indians game. Indians in first. Yay, yay, yay. By the way, the phone number, 330-673-1234. The toll-free number, 800-669-4100. And for the other guy, too, I got to remind him. You know, we have spent $38 billion in the Middle East on rockets and missiles and the like. $38 million. Now, the previous administration, $250 billion. $250 billion. So, yeah, it's just... we're running out of missiles because I heard it somewhere. God, stop believing frickin' idiots. They're, only believe me. Okay, so I'm the only idiot you should believe. But yeah, man, you know, we're running out of missiles. Oh, again, how many times have we actually said that? How many times have we actually have people talked about that? A lot. A lot. 330-673-1234. The toll-free number. 800-669-4100. Taking your phone calls till 7 o'clock. We have got the interest rate went up a quarter of a percent. And I just got a call from my bank saying, hey, you want to refinance? And I was like, can we do it retroactively, please? Please? Please? But they didn't give me the answer to that one yet, so I don't know. I don't know if that's the case or not. The phone number, 330-673-1234, toll-free, 800-669-4100. So, yeah. We are, where did all the Venezuelan oil, where did all our oil go? Our oil there, the Venezuelan oil is there. If it wasn't there, we'd be only allowed to fill up every other day, just like back in the 70s when the fuel crisis took place. We got plenty of supply, but the supply that we have in this country is not when you're talking about oil speculation and prices like that. It's not, you're not talking about what it would be for the world. So anyway, it is what it is. We're running out of, why is Iran beating us? Why would you even think that? Destroyed their air force, their military, and we've collapsed mountains. Now they talk about going after Pickaxe Mountain, where one of their deep nuclear labs is supposed to be. I got to, and of course the left goes like this. They say, Well, you know, I just I thought they said they were getting

0: They got the nuclear labs before. Huh. Yeah. Kind of like our rockets, our missiles. Once something gets used or blowed up, they keep making it. They keep working on it. I know. I know. It's crazy. It's crazy. That's why when you go to the store and they're out of bread, if you come back the next day, there's bread there. Oh my God, you know what happened? They made more bread and they shipped it out. Now, is the bread more expensive now? Because I don't even know. I don't even really check the price of bread, but certainly diesel prices have made everything more expensive right now. And like I said, this is not, Trump didn't want to put in his own Fed guy. And then go, because he wanted to put his own Fed guy in and say, you know what it is, it comes down, it needs to, the interest rate needs to come down. And of course, the Fed guy comes in, the new Fed guy comes in, and because of what's happened, some of the things that are happening, the interest rate has to go up. I know. Isn't that weird? Isn't it weird that life isn't just one person's idea of what it's like? Isn't it weird that just 'cause you're on one side of the political fence, you can't just go, "Oh my God, we're out of missiles. Or, oh my God, we're out of food. We don't have anything left." And the best one, you know what the best one was? Iran's economy is better than ours. Seriously. 2,000% inflation. We're at about 3 or 4%. Biden got it up to 9%. Iran's at about 1,500 to 2,000%. So yeah, it might be a little bit, you might be a little bit off on your facts, but you know what? If you don't share it with anybody, you can live believing any kind of fact you want. You're up next. Hello. Hello. Hello.
1: Am I on?
0: Hi there. Yep. You're on.
1: This is Bob.
0: Yes, it is.
1: Okay, Bob. Do you remember the song by Ray Stevens says, "It's me again, Margaret"?
0: No.
1: Oh, well. Look it up and Google it. Ray Stevens, and he's an obscene phone caller, and he calls up and he goes, "It's me again, Margaret." And it's a really, really hysterical, funny song. If you've ever heard of Ray Stevens before, he's funny as
0: Oh, absolutely. I
1: and
0: love Ray stuff. Yeah. Where did that come from?
1: Well, the thing is that it's me again, Bob.
0: It's me again, Bob. Oh my God. I'll definitely pull it up.
1: I'm not an obscene phone caller. I'm a political phone caller. And the thing is that I was driving from Canton back up to Akron, and I was listening to your callers.
0: Okay.
1: First of all, when you get a phone call on your cell phone or on your landline that you have caller ID and it's not in your contacts list and you don't recognize that phone number, don't answer the call. Because then they decide that that's a dead number and they stop calling.
0: Yeah.
1: Second of all, if people don't want to have scam calls, then what they need to do is turn off the data collecting on their cell phones and the data collecting on their TVs, on their smart TVs, and the data collecting on their desktops and the data collecting on their laptops. Because we're giving away our data for free, and that's why they're building all these data centers, because they're selling off our data, and we're a bunch of bozos for doing it.
0: Well, I mean, they've gotten our data anyway. I mean, they've used I mean, we've talked about the data thing before, and it's all that metadata and all that information on where calls are coming from, who they're going to, what they're talking. Supposedly they don't sit there and record people's calls, but who knows?
1: Oh, what about your TV? What about your laptop? What about your desktop? Oh, man, they're collecting data on you, said 24/7.
0: Yeah, yeah.
1: The thing is that we're giving it away for free like a bunch of bozos instead of telling the cell phone companies and the TV companies and the laptop companies and the desktop companies, screw you. The thing is that our data is our business and you need to buzz off. That's why they're building all these data centers, and they're going to make them more and more and more as long as we give up our data for free. AI, what a joke. You know, yeah. They said, oh, in 10 years, AI is going to kill us. Well, guess what? You know what? Hey, you know what? Enjoy the next, 9 years and 11 months, you know?
0: Yep.
1: It's just like that other caller said, oh, COVID's going to kill us. Oh, this is going to kill us. Oh, that's going to kill us. Kills, kills, kills. All it does is, like that guy said, relieves them from liability and makes the consumer afraid. And the thing is that when the people of the United States will stop being afraid and pull up their little boy and little girl panties and start being adults and get a life and turn off their cell phones and start living life responsibly, then this country is going to change. But until that happens, no, we're all in cyberspace on our cell phones.
0: Well, I mean, let me ask you this. Let me ask you this. How is it that you propose not to give them our data?
1: Okay, the thing is that there is a guy on YouTube, and if you punch in there, how do I turn off the data for my cell phone? How do I turn off my data for my TV? How do I turn off the data for my laptop? How do I turn off my data for my desktop? He'll tell you exactly how to do it. I already did it on mine, and it blew me away. I always had a flip phone, okay, just texting and calls and everything,
0: yep.
1: And then I got talked into getting an Android. I was talking to somebody, and the phone was in my bag, okay? Not next to me, because I use it as a tool. It's not a security blanket for me. It's a tool. So I was talking to somebody on the phone and about electric chainsaws. Like, I was interested in maybe buying an electric chainsaw. So not that night, but the next day on my desktop, all of a sudden, on my Yahoo account, which it's free, and all the ads are there. It's a free thing. You know, I have to put up with the ads to have the free Yahoo email account. That's fine. I'm okay with that. And guess what popped up on my Yahoo email ad thing?
0: Electric chainsaws.
1: Exactly, because my phone heard me talking.
0: Yep.
1: Now, the thing is that I know there are 6 trillion people out there in the listening area that are going to say, well, she's just got 12 heads. She doesn't know what the hell she's talking about. You know what? It's really interesting. After I took that off of my Android phone and off of my TV and off of my desktop, because I don't use a laptop. I have one. I just don't use it because it's a real pain in the ass.
0: Mm-hmm.
1: And the thing is that, guess what? All those ads went away.
0: Well, they come back.
1: Like magic.
0: Yeah,
1: and
0: they
1: know
0: come back.
1: I put myself, my landline and my cell phone. Yes, I have a landline. Yeah, I'm one of those folks. I'm old school. I put my landline and my cell phone on the do not, you know, call list. And guess what's been happening here recently?
0: What's that?
1: I'm not getting any of those spam calls anymore.
0: No, see, the do not call list does not work.
1: Well, it's working for me.
0: I've got it. Then I don't know. Maybe they don't like you because I had do not call either, and I get spam calls all the time.
1: Well, the thing is that, like I said, don't answer them.
0: I don't answer them.
1: Go away.
0: I don't answer them, and they don't go away. They keep coming.
1: Well, is that obviously if you...
0: There's no way, there's, you know, you might be able to limit it for a while, but you're not going to be able to end it. It will always come back. Ads will always come back. There are, if you go on your laptop and you use, and you have a software that says no ads, they will say, they will not let you go to the laptop or let you go to the website unless you disable your ad blocker.
1: And the thing is that once again, the U.S. consumer and the U.S. taxpayer needs to put on their big boy and big girl panties and get a life and tell all these companies and tell all the politicians, we're the boss.
0: We're not the boss. I appreciate it. All right. Thank you. We're not the boss, though. We're not even close to being the boss. There's nothing we can do that's going to change things for us. There's nothing we're going to do that's going to make things go away permanently. They may say, hey, you know what? We're going to go away briefly just to make you think like you're like something's happening that you wanted. Reality is they're not going to, it's not going away. It's going to keep coming. Your smart TV is going to pick it up. Your phone's going to pick it up. Your laptop, your whatever is going to pick it up. You can put on do not call. Do not calls do not happen. I get things all the time. When you get texts from people, you type in stop. Type in the word stop, and you get there's usually another text that comes through saying you have unenrolled from this whatever it was that they were sending you, and then the next day something new comes in. So no, don't your data is out there. There's nothing you can do to keep your data. There's people out there that will say they know how to do this, they know how to do that. Maybe you can have cut back on something for a little bit. Reality is they win. You know what the economy is? The economy is the casino. The AI, the internet, that's the casino. The casino always wins. People go to Las Vegas, and they bet and they bet and they bet, and every once in a while somebody walks away with some money, and they go, oh my God. Most of the time you'll get people go, oh my God, I was ahead $1,200 and then I bet on such and such and I went behind. The AI and the internet, they're casinos. You will not win. You will not come out ahead. They will. And they will be the ones that are in control. You can't get rid of your data. All data, by the way, when they talk about data for the data centers, they're not talking about data as in data going to advertisers. They're talking about any data that you put out there. You take a picture, you access a website, it'll end up being in RAM storage or take a picture or you take a video. Things happen and they all go out there into these data centers. Anything we do on the phones go to the data centers. If you want to go get yourself a flip phone, it was weird. I was watching 24, the last episode of 24, last night, and the entire time I've watched that show, they've all had flip phones, and they would send information, they would send texts, and they would send maps, and they would send documents, so in this, and they had flip phones. And some of them had, like, remember those, there used to be some PDAs like the note, like there were a couple other things. What was the, I'm trying to remember the one I had. You could write things with your stylus, and your handwriting would turn into typing. That sort of stuff. So, yeah, anything that comes out, anything that your phone puts out, and it doesn't mean stuff you're saying, I'm going to hit send. There's stuff that gets downloaded and uploaded all the time that you don't even know about, and you can't stop it. That's what the data center's for. And stop worrying about the data centers. The data centers are not a bad thing. They're a good thing. Data centers, they use water. They use electricity. You know why? Because they're electric, and they cool things. They have gone from early on data centers to closed loop data centers, to generating their own electricity, to having their own electrical generators going with nukes or not. They have improved it, and I say this all the time. And one golf course, 20 times more water than a huge data center. I'm not just some little thing, a huge data center. 20 times the water. Beef is like 35 billion gallons of water over like a couple of days. And the data centers across the country are like in the millions. Not the billions. Billions are the cows. Millions are the data centers. And like I said, irrigation, farming, dairy cows, heifers, all these things, golf courses, irrigation, doing your lawn, all these things are so much more water than data centers. It's not even, you're being bamboozled. Yar. You're up next. Hello.
2: Bob, I wanted to hear her say big girl panties one more time. Why'd you have to hang up on her?
0: I don't know, doggone it. I thought I heard it enough. But you're right. You're right. One more big girl panties would have been the way to go.
2: Yeah. Hey, kind of changing the subject here a little bit.
0: Yeah.
2: The wife took a trip up to Niagara Falls. They went and did some sightseeing. Girls' trip.
0: Yeah.
2: They took a trip over to Wellington Canal. Then, so she shows me the pamphlet showing the locks and stuff and mm-hmm. the map of the canal. And so I started wondering about the elevation difference between the two lakes.
0: Yeah.
2: So I get on Google and I type in, what is the elevation difference between Lake Erie, Lake America? Google comes back and says, perhaps you're thinking of one of the other Great Lakes. There is no Lake America. Perhaps you're thinking of, it mentioned one of the other Great Lakes. And down at the bottom, there's a little thing that says, is there something else you'd like to add or ask? You know, and I don't know if that's like you're asking AI. So only thing I put down in the second search bar was, you know damn well what I asked.
0: Yeah.
2: And you know what it come back? I actually took a screenshot. It says, you are entirely right. Apologies for missing the recent geographic update.
0: Yep.
2: Lake Erie sits significantly higher than Lake America.
0: Yep.
2: And if you're wondering, it's 328 feet, but they did acknowledge that it's been changed to Lake America after I got smart with them.
0: Well, you know, that Trump changed it to the Strait of Hormuz into the Strait of America. And I went on Google Earth and I put in Strait of America. And it took me directly to a map of the Strait of Hormuz, where on the map it said the Strait of Hormuz. So it acknowledged that people call it the Strait of America. It acknowledged what the Strait of America was, but they hadn't changed the name on it. So I don't know if they were going to or not. It doesn't matter. But yeah, they'll identify it, but they call it by the old name.
2: A little bit closer to home. I haven't confirmed if this is a fake news story or what, but I did see online today that Cleveland City Council had some proposal to name a certain area of water right around the city of Cleveland the Gulf of Cleveland.
0: The Gulf of Cleveland, huh?
2: Have you heard about the Gulf of Cleveland yet?
0: No.
2: Supposedly, Cleveland City Council, somebody even evidently went to a city council meeting and proposed an area of water right around Cleveland being renamed the Gulf of Cleveland.
0: Well, if anybody knows what that area is that they want to call the Gulf of Cleveland, let us know. Some of those beaches out there, Mentor Headlands, Cleveland Headlands Beach. We should just change them all. The hell, we got nothing else to do.
2: Yeah. All right, buddy.
0: All right, man. Take care.
2: Later.
0: You're up next. Hello. Hello.
3: Hello.
0: Yeah. How you doing?
3: Good. How are you?
0: Good.
3: All right.
0: Yes.
3: Sorry, you caught me off guard.
0: It's okay.
3: I'm trying to get the spackling knife out of my hand.
0: Oh.
3: The mud off my fingers.
0: God, I hate that.
3: I know. I'm working out of trade. But anyway, you know, I want to try to speak in subjective terms and not objective terms.
0: Okay.
3: Or objective terms. Objective, not subjective.
0: Right.
3: So I'll speak about myself. And as far as the Iranian war, I'm annoyed and I'm inconvenienced. But when you drive down the road on Saturday night, try to get into a restaurant that is a pretty good restaurant and you don't have reservations.
0: Yep.
3: I mean, they're packed. You know, as an American, I'm spoiled. And I think that one of the only reasons we're making it and not losing, like that other guy said, was because of what Donald Trump did the first time. Joe Biden was not able to eradicate, like, the tax cuts and stuff like that.
0: Right.
3: And I believe that's why we're making it. People, you know, I'm in a business. John calls me Harry Carpenter. I mean, we're friends.
0: I remember. We've talked before.
3: Yeah, we've talked a lot.
0: Yeah.
3: But I don't see my clients cutting back. And a lot of my clients are, with the exception of a handful, they're very conservative, right-wing clients. And they've had issues with President Trump, not Donald Trump, but President Trump.
0: Yeah.
3: But when you look at what the alternative is, and you try to realize that, As good Americans, if we would vote with morals and not all politics, no one would ever vote for the left side because they have no morals. None. Zero. You can't have morals when you send boys into girls' restrooms.
0: Yeah.
3: Okay, unless you don't have... I'm talking about things like that. So, you know, people need to really stand up and look. And as far as the score and losing... I mean, I kind of keep track of this, and the last time I looked, and someone could correct me if I'm wrong, about, I think 18 Americans have died, and 3,400-plus Iranians have died.
0: Yep.
3: Not that I'm proud of that as an American, but don't come on here and say we're losing. We're not losing. And the other fact is if we are losing, if you want to agree to that, you, me, everybody else, we're only losing because we choose that. Because tonight we can make it a Walmart parking lot if we want to.
0: Yeah.
3: You know, there is no contest between their dumb little ass drones and our military. There's no contest for any of us to anyone in the world. America is the strongest force in the world. We all know that. So don't say we're losers. The only losers around here are the Cleveland Browns and I.
0: Got that crap right. I don't know what the hell they were thinking, but no, you're right. I mean, if we wanted to do If we wanted to, like, just get it over with, I mean, we could. I mean, we could bomb them into, like you said, a Walmart parking lot.
3: Yeah, and you know, like I said, I have a ton of conservative friends, and when this all started, and I know I sound I can't think of the word right now, but let's just say off my rocker, because I told them, you know, we just need to annihilate it and get it over with. And most of them said, you can't do that. You can't do it. Come on. And now all of them are saying, I guess we should have done that. And, you know, it's terrible to say, and the people there. But what I would do if I was president, and obviously I'm not, and I'm not qualified to be, but I would call up there and I would go, hey, this is President Trump. We're going to send, 50 airliners over there. Have your people on it by 10 o'clock, or we'll straighten this thing out. You don't have to have your people on it. But at 10 o'clock, I'm going to bomb the hell out of you. And there's nothing personal. Nothing personal. So we could do that, but we don't.
0: We don't. I mean, there are other factors involved. And so, you know, we have to pay attention. We have to, there are ideas and connections between the Middle Eastern countries, and they've got to live over there. So it's more than just, you know, make them a sheet of glass.
3: Yeah, and like I said earlier, ours is an inconvenience. Our people aren't dying over here. They're not dropping bombs in the streets over here.
0: Yeah.
3: We're not losing. We're inconvenienced, and we're annoyed, and we're also spoiled. You know, I'm including myself.
0: Yeah.
3: I'm not even going to talk about anybody else. You're not all spoiled. I am. I'm spoiled. I want my stuff. I want all my stuff. I want my food. I want my thing. I want everything. I don't just want to live a life where I pay bills and stuff. I'm spoiled. I want my tools. I want my tractor. I want my new car. I'm sorry, but that's just what I work for
0: as
3: an American. And I think if we work for that, we kind of deserve it. But that's all I have to say, Bob.
0: All right, Harry Carpenter. Thank you, sir. Take care.
3: All right, bye-bye.
0: You're up next. Hello.
4: Hey, Bob.
0: Hey.
4: How you doing?
0: Good.
4: Hey, unlike your callers about, like, our Patriot systems and our missiles and things, I really don't know a whole lot about it, but what I do know about it is we're probably not using our most state-of-the-art equipment. In other words, like, take our Patriot system.
0: Yeah.
4: What is it, 15, 20 years old?
0: Yep.
4: And we build thousands a year?
0: Mm-hmm.
4: You think they're using the newest stuff right now? No.
0: Well, remember, too, part of the things they are using, they're using all our dumb bombs. And what they do, the ones they just dropped out of the bottom of B-52, but they have fin systems that they mount to them. And they have a seeker, and they identify what the target is, and then the fins will adjust. So basically, it's a modified dumb bomb. They use a lot of it for. But my God, we were given good stuff to Ukraine, in the $250 billion, and so we've already spent $38 billion in against Iran. I got a feeling that we haven't made a dent yet.
4: Correct. Well, I just wanted to point that out because
0: it's a good point. No, it's a very good point.
4: The callers are calling in and they think that we're just using the stuff that we have on the shelf, and I would just say we're using the stuff that we've been stockpiling for years and years and years, and they want to use up that stuff because it's still the technology is, surpasses most all the other countries that we go to war against. So just throwing that out there.
0: And most of the things we have go boom, and we just need to get it to the right place. So we have ways of doing that, too. So thank you. Take care. We'll be back right after this.
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0: Old Man River. 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You're up next. Hello. Hello. You're up next. Hello.
9: Hey, Bob.
0: Hey, what's up?
9: Well, I wanted to ask you a quick question.
0: Yeah.
9: Okay. What's going on with Fox News with that woman by the name of Bartholomew or whatever her name is? She had like three shows. They fired her.
0: They didn't actually fire her. I don't know what they're doing. She's actually come out, and her agent has come out and said she's not fired. She's going to be doing some other things. So I don't know. I think she said something that that didn't go over well, but she is still there.
9: Okay. Yeah, because I got thegatewaypundit.com, although they're very conservative, you know, I have to verify everything. I don't take anything on face value. Some of the things that they were saying is that she was supposed to interview Trump, and it was supposed to, like, be supportive of his, you know, MAGA agenda or an appeal to the MAGA people.
0: Right.
9: And that the higher-ups of Fox News have a vendetta against MAGA, and for that reason, this is what happened. So, I don't know.
0: Yeah, I don't know. I mean, I don't know what vendetta they would have against MAGA. I mean, it's, you know, Trump has given them all the time in the world. Certainly, he's critiqued them at times, too, but... for anybody to come down on Trump from a MAGA standpoint, that just seems like that it sounds like an easy excuse. It doesn't sound like it's reality.
9: Yeah, and that's why I really question, you know, regarding the Iran thing.
0: Mm-hmm.
9: You know, this is I don't know what's the long. The long run. You know, we all, as soon as this happened, I knew this ain't gonna happen on a weekend. This, you know, this thing's gonna get dragged out. And Trump is no long. Remember, he campaigned on no long wars or some drawn out wars. And that is what I can only imagine this turning out to be. So when we go into the campaign elections, I'm wondering how the Democrats are going to respond to it. You know, they're going to be nefarious. They're going to be shifty about it.
0: Mm-hmm.
9: But are they really going to want to pick up this hot potato? You know, is this in our favor to constantly be at odds with Iran?
0: Yeah, I don't know. I mean, I look at these guys now, and I they need to get it over with. It needs to be done, and I don't know how they do it. I don't know why we didn't do it. I mean, certainly we have the firepower, regardless of what some of these people say. We certainly had the firepower to eliminate them, if we wanted to. But, you know, we started off the whole thing basically trying to salvage the country for the people who live there. Remember, he was like, he goes, you know, I want to take out the government. You know, the people in Iran, they want things better. You know, they want, but then, of course, they had no way of fighting. You know, he goes, they'll protest in the streets. But the thing is, and I don't know if, I know nobody really thought about it, but they don't have the Second Amendment. So the IRGC comes down with weapons and starts eliminating people, and you're sitting there with, you know, a kitchen knife, not a whole lot you can do.
9: Yeah, and, you know, and speaking of kitchen knives, you brought me to the analogy I was formulating in my brain. When I go to a restaurant and I order a steak, they ask me, how do I want it? And I like it medium rare, half on the trot. You know? And so when I'm going to go in there and have dinner over at Iran, I should be able to say, this is my end game. This is how I want it.
0: Yep.
9: I want it bloody or I want it well done. You know?
0: Yeah.
9: But we don't know what, I know what, I have an idea what I'd like to see happen. I'd like to see a complete annihilation of all the mullahs, have all the Muslims run out of the country, set up a constitution, and rebuild that government.
0: Yeah.
9: That's the only solution that I have. And I don't know what other people's visions are. I don't know what Trump's vision is.
0: Well, you know, I think it's come down to, I think the mosquito fleet, these it's amazing the caves along the shoreline that they hide these boats in. And they've got anti-ship missiles, and they come zipping out at times, and they launch a ship missile and take something out. Yeah, it's they don't have a navy, they don't have an air force, but they can still affect the economic outcome of oil by being little antagonists there, right there in the Strait of Hormuz. So, hey, up against the top of the hour, 330-673-1023 Cuatro. Those are the numbers. We'll take more of your calls when we come back after the ABC News. You can go to the bathroom. Come back and hear Rondo do the news. Debbie and I are Ken Akron.
10: On ABC News, I'm Michelle Franzen. The Federal Reserve Board raising key interest rates today, the first in 3 years. The ongoing war with Iran driving inflation up.
11: In a widely anticipated move, the Federal Reserve voted unanimously to raise its benchmark interest rate by a quarter percentage point, likely resulting in higher borrowing costs for mortgages, credit cards, and auto loans. The decision comes as Americans are already struggling with stubborn inflation and higher costs for gas and groceries. The decision also puts newly appointed Fed Chair Kevin Warsh at odds with President Trump, who's repeatedly called for lower borrowing costs. Peter Haralambos, ABC News, New York.
10: The Coast Guard investigating two oil tankers bound for the U.S. recently hit by cyber attacks. The U.S. taking the rare step of sending teams to examine the ships at sea. Here's ABC's Pierre Thomas.
12: These attacks raise the specter of a dangerous new front in cyber warfare, given the size of these huge ships and their potential to do damage. And these revelations will likely add more stress to an already stressed global energy market.
10: In Los Angeles, an investigation underway of that news helicopter that crashed yesterday, covering a bus crash that killed both crew members and a third person on the ground. NTSB investigator Fabian Salazar says there is video of the crash from the helicopter.
13: We are combing the wreckage to the best of our ability to gather as much factual data as we can, even though the wreckage suffer through a post-accident fire.
10: Authorities say the person behind the wheel of the SUV that crashed into a bus was booked on suspicion of murder. Two people were killed in that incident. House Speaker Mike Johnson criticizing fellow Republican Congressman Thomas Massie, who introduced 8 articles of impeachment against Defense Secretary Pete Hegseth.
14: That's ridiculous. It's a publicity stunt by someone who wants attention.
10: At the same time, Johnson canceled tomorrow's session in the House a day earlier than the recess begins. He says so House lawmakers can campaign ahead of the midterms. You're listening to ABC News.
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10: A promising milestone in the fight to treat pancreatic cancers. Researchers with City of Hope say a blood test was found to be effective at detecting earlier stages of pancreatic cancer. This is the first test of its kind to combine three markers to detect the cancer. Here's ABC's Lara Spencer.
16: Here's how this new test works. It checks a blood sample for three markers of pancreatic ductal adenocarcinoma. Then it uses artificial intelligence to combine them into one score that estimates the risk of this type of pancreatic cancer. This is the first test of its kind to combine the three markers, and researchers say it was effective in detecting stages 1 and 2 PDAC with a low rate of false positives.
10: Following his high-profile trial, attorneys for Sean Diddy Combs say the rap mogul has stopped paying his legal bills as he serves out a 50-month federal prison sentence.
11: Sean Combs' civil attorney says the imprisoned hip-hop mogul hasn't paid his legal bill in more than 6 months and is asking a judge to let him off a lawsuit that Combs filed in 2024. The lawyer cited a, quote, total breakdown in cooperation and communication with Combs. In a statement, Sean Combs accused his attorneys of overcharging him and running up his legal bills while he serves out a 50-month sentence in a New Jersey federal prison. Combs is currently scheduled to be released in February 2028.
10: ABC's Peter Haralambos reporting. Michelle Franzen, ABC News.
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19: -82 degrees at 6:05. Good evening. Ron Potaster reporting WNIR News. 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A man was shot and killed after an altercation at a home in North Olmsted this afternoon. According to police, the shooting occurred in the 5100 block of Lucy Dale Avenue around 1:40 this afternoon. Police say a call came in reporting a male was shot after a dispute in the residence. He later died at an area hospital. A person of interest was taken into custody and is being held at the North Olmsted Jail. This is a developing story and remains under investigation. Cuyahoga County Common Pleas Judge Kira Krivosh ruled this morning the jury trial for former divorce attorney Gregory Moore will begin tomorrow. Jurors will report to court at 8:45 a.m. Moore is accused of killing his client, Eliza Sherman, in 2013. He has pleaded not guilty to charges of aggravated murder, conspiracy, murder, and kidnapping. Moore is accused of fatally stabbing Sherman when she went to his office on Erie View Plaza in downtown Cleveland for an appointment back on March 24, 2013. Blast sounds coming from the James A. Garfield Joint Military Training Center in Ravenna are expected to be louder and more frequent over the next few days. According to a press release from the Ohio Army National Guard, explosives will be used during training that is scheduled to take place now through Sunday. The release states, sounds from the explosions may be heard further away than what occurs during normal operations. There will be intermittent explosions and gunfire at the installation during annual training season, which typically runs through September. Camp James A. Garfield is an Ohio Army National Guard training site located on about 21,000 acres off State Route 5 near Ravenna and Newton Falls. On the property are small arms weapons ranges and permanent facilities designed for Army and other Department of Defense training. City of Akron is getting ready for the return of the First Energy Akron Marathon. This will feature races, health expo, and family events Friday and Saturday. Race weekend begins Friday with the Health and Fitness Expo at the John S. Knight Center from 11 a.m. until 8 p.m. Runners can pick up their race packets during that time. The main event, that would be the race day, is Saturday with opening ceremonies at 6 a.m. near the Akron Art Museum. The Akron Marathon, Half Marathon, and Team Relay gets underway at 7 a.m. In sports, for the first time since July, the Cleveland Guardians are in first place. Petey Halpin hit a huge three-run homer in the sixth inning, lifting Cleveland to a 6-3 victory over the White Sox this afternoon at Progressive Field. Guardians are now 78-75. They take two out of three in the Monster Series with the White Sox, and they lead the Sox by a half a game in the American League Central with nine games to play. Browns legend Bernie Kosar threw out the first pitch. Speaking of the game, Cade Smith got the final four outs for his 37th save. The Guards take tomorrow off, then play the final home series of the regular season when the Oakland, Sacramento, soon-to-be Las Vegas Athletics come to town. And, of course, you can remember that you can get local news anytime at WNIR.com. 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We'll take a look at traffic and weather coming up in just a bit.
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19: This traffic note, just a reminder, the city of Cuyahoga Falls will have some road closures for the upcoming Cuyahoga Falls Oktoberfest. Front Street, that is located between Broad Boulevard and Portage Trail. It's going to be closed from Thursday at 6 p.m. all the way through early Monday morning at 1 a.m. for the Cuyahoga Falls Oktoberfest. Again, that's Front Street, located between Broad Boulevard and Portage Trail. It'll be closed Thursdays beginning at 6 p.m. and concluding on Monday morning at 1 a.m. for the Cuyahoga Falls Oktoberfest. Weather-wise, we got rain early this evening, then remaining cloudy with showers overnight. We'll have an overnight low of 67. On Thursday, showers in the morning, cloudy skies in the afternoon. We'll have a high of 78. Thursday night, partly cloudy skies will give way to mostly cloudy skies overnight. We'll have an overnight low of 63. And then on Friday, partly cloudy with a high around 75. Friday night should be precipitation-free. A few clouds from time to time with an overnight low of 56. It is currently 82 degrees at the Talk of Akron WNIR. And now, ladies and gentlemen, let us return to the Bob Golic Show.
0: Let us.
19: Yes. Let us. Hold the mail.
0: Hold the mail.
19: Return to the Bob Golic Show.
0: Return to Bombay. But did you see the video of Bernie throwing the ball?
19: He used to play baseball back in the day.
0: Did he really?
19: Oh, yeah. He was if I'm not mistaken, he was a third baseman for the Spartans at Boardman High School.
0: Okay.
19: Yeah. And did he throw it pretty good?
0: Well, he's like lined up behind the mound and then ran.

0: He's absolutely in much better shape than he was before.
1: No doubt.
0: And so, you know, I wouldn't want to throw the first pitch because, you know.
1: You got all those eyes on you. Yeah, and then you're like, oh, what happens if I spike this into the ground?
0: You know,
1: I'm going to get laughed at.
0: And there used to be a time that my shoulder worked.
1: Yeah,
0: I mean, I could like throw things, and it wouldn't be like that big a deal.
1: Yeah, exactly.
0: Now, for some reason, it's not the same.
1: Well, yeah.
0: You know, I go throw the ball. The ball makes it to the catcher.
1: Yeah,
0: theoretically.
1: Yeah,
0: the arm lands halfway between the catcher and the mound, and I stand there on the mound going, "Oh," make a little noises.
1: Can somebody give me my arm back?
0: yeah, that would be nice. But the Indians are the Guardians are first.
1: Yes.
0: So
1: yeah, good news, bad news. The good news is they're in first place. The bad news is if they are tied at the end of the regular season for first place with the Chicago White Sox, the White Sox win the division, the Guardians get whatever's left, which would probably be the third wild card.
0: Even if the White Sox, how many games are left?
1: Well, the Guardians have, what do they got left? 9 games left, I think.
0: So
1: yeah, they got 9 games left. The White Sox have 10 games left.
0: So if the White Sox like lose a lot,
1: well, yeah, I mean that's what we're hoping for.
0: Okay,
1: they're playing Detroit starting tomorrow.
0: Mm-hmm.
1: The White Sox are playing the Tigers, so hopefully our boys in the Motor City can do a number on them. While the Guardians get some breathing room by defeating the Athletics, clinch the division, get the number 2 seed, don't have to play in the first round. That would be nice. It would be nice.
0: What are the Motor City Kitties?
1: Yeah, the Motor City Kitties.
0: Yeah, yeah. I've heard that before. I thought that was kind of cute.
1: Yeah, the cute. Motor City Kitties.
0: So, well, good. Good for them.
1: Yeah.
0: Is there any chance of Bernie throwing the first pass at the next Browns game?
1: I think a lot of people would like to see that.
0: Did you
1: happen to see what Deshaun Watson said today?
0: No, what'd he say?
1: Deshaun Watson is not too pleased with the local media. He believes that the media believes that he should be throwing for 400 yards with 5 touchdown passes every single game. Mm-hmm. And if he doesn't get that, then everyone will hate him. No, they hate you because you haven't shown up for a lot of games. You've got guaranteed money, which nobody should hate anybody because he got paid. If you really want to put your anger into someone, it should be Jethro Bodine Haslam, who gave him all that money. Mm. That's the person that you should probably sling all your arrows to because he's the idiot that gave Deshaun Watson all that money.
0: But we got to remember, too, and people go, we should get rid of the owner. You're not.
1: Yeah, you can't.
0: It's not. It's not going to happen. It's never going to happen. You can blame him for everything. I blame him for bringing in Andrew Berry and coaches. I mean, you know, they're the ones that make the choices. I mean, the GM, the president, those guys make the choices on the team.
1: Yeah, I mean at the end of the day.
0: It's not Haslam. So what play should we make here? I don't think Haslam is the guy that's making the call.
1: No, and having said that, I do think that they've done well the last couple of years drafting. It's just these kids are young and they got nothing. You don't have a good quarterback to lead them up and down the field.
0: Yeah.
1: The offensive line is terrible. He's getting killed. Which, you know, it is.
0: Schlesinger, love that guy.
1: Oh, he's a good kid, too.
0: The good kid, and they've got some guys. So Aunt Barry has done some good job. Trying to bring in quarterbacks, not his thing.
1: Yeah, well, I mean, hopefully the luck continues in the 27 draft. They get their franchise quarterback, and with good pieces around the franchise quarterback, maybe they'll, you know, get out of this dark tunnel that they're in.
0: Yeah.
1: You know, all I know is if you think that a new stadium is going to help, Imagine all these people now needing to pay two and three and sometimes four times as much for a ticket to watch this present team play.

0: I mean, I can tell you right now, Bob, there are people in Buffalo, and that's a championship caliber football team,
1: yeah,
0: that are losing their minds because they have to pay 2, 3, and sometimes 4 times the cost for a ticket because they have a brand new stadium. And that's a team that's a championship caliber team. But they're going to pay it because, well, that's what other choice do you have?
2: Well, you know, I was looking at what was it, 70s maybe, the 70s season tickets compared to now.
0: Oh, yeah.
2: And it's ridiculous.
0: Oh, I know.
2: I mean, we're talking thousands, hundreds and thousands,
0: yep,
2: you know, for a season two, 25,000 and boxes and 10 beers being like $1,200 bucks.
0: Oh, yeah.
2: And it's just, it's nuts.
0: Yep. It's absurd.
2: So we love it because it'll be a fun place to go to.
0: It's a multi-billion-dollar business, and a multi-billion-dollar business needs a lot of money to run.
2: But how do people go? How do normal people go to games?
0: I have no idea. If you want to go to a game, you're going to be paying a lot of money, yeah, to go to a game. If you don't want to go to a game, then might I suggest you get the best TV that you could possibly get, the best surround sound that you could possibly get, the best speakers that you could possibly get,
1: yep,
0: and spend your money that way. Don't pay the extraordinary, the just absurd ticket prices, and instead have a man cave that's going to be unbelievable for you to watch a sporting event movie or anything else.
2: And you could probably invite in Big Dog and some of the guys to cheer and do all the,
0: yeah,
2: you know, the old stuff,
0: yeah,
2: and making an experience.
0: Yeah, and plus you don't have to go to the bathroom with a bunch of strangers.
2: I wish they'd put that trough back in.
0: Oh my God, no. That was disgusting. But I always got a chuckle when you'd walk into the bathroom and you go, excuse me while I whip this out.
2: That's right.
0: And everyone would start chuckling because that's sophomoric Blazing Saddles humor.
2: Well, of course. But then you got everybody moving and you teach your kids how not social media,
0: yeah,
2: social interaction.
0: Exactly.
2: Excuse me.
0: Yeah.
2: While I whip this out. Yeah. And your 10-year-old says that, it's going to get a giggle.
0: Well, exactly. Well,
2: somebody's probably going to pee on you, but
0: well, yeah, that's that too. That too. You know. So plus you won't have to pay an arm, a leg, and your firstborn for all the food that's sold there. I mean, you can buy about $300 or $400 worth of stuff, and you know, your first rate TV, all this other stuff, and there you go. Invite some friends over, tell them to kick in a couple of bucks. It's all good. You make money, everyone's happy.
2: Get that big giant buffalo with the wings on it.
0: Oh my God, yeah,
2: it's so cool.
0: Oh, listen, that's the one thing. Next Saturday and Sunday, I'm going up to Buffalo, and I am such a wing snob now. Because Bar Bill's, East Aurora, New York, which is the next town over,
1: yeah,
0: from Orchard Park. Oh, dear God, their wings are incredible.
2: You're going up for games?
0: Going, yeah, I'm going up next weekend to see the Bills and Chargers. And, yes, I'll wind up paying too much money for a football ticket. But it's the new stadium. I want to see it. It's probably the only time I'll see it. That's fine by me. But when I'm at Bar Bill's, 5 dozens of wings. And I won't eat them all. I'm going to bring them home with me. If you're lucky, you might get a couple.
2: I've been lucky so far.
0: There's a big difference between Mennonite corn and buffalo wings.
2: And Pizzelles.
0: Yeah, well, I'm just saying.
2: Yeah. Yeah, you know. I don't know. You're probably going to make me like pledge allegiance to Kelly or something.
0: No, I would never do that
2: to
0: you.
2: Thank God.
0: Well, I mean, you did sack him a couple of times, didn't
2: you?
0: Yeah,
2: but I like him too.
0: Yeah, he's a good dude.
2: Yeah,
0: he's a good dude. Yeah, he's a good dude.
2: He's definitely. Right. Brother Danny's a bit of a, well, that's
0: yeah,
2: guy,
0: so. Yeah, yeah, yeah. His nephew's a bit of a.
2: I know that we, 1991, went to Tampa for the Super Bowl, and Marv Levy, Bills were in it.
0: Yep.
2: And it was ugly. Let's put it this way: I landed I went right out to the bar.
0: Oh, Lord.
2: 5 a.m. I'm coming in, and the elevator door opens in the hotel, and I'm walking in, and, like, half my shirt's out, and I'm just, I look like I just been, you know, running with the bulls. And then Coach Levy is standing there.
0: Yeah.
2: He goes, "Hey, Bob." And I should have said, "Hey, Coach." "Hey, Marv." But I said, So that was it.
0: You didn't run into any of the Bills players during that late hour now, did you?
2: No, I did not.
0: Okay.
2: I did not.
0: Yeah. I'll go to my grave saying the Bills, that if that was one Super Bowl they should have won, it was that one.
2: And that's the one.
0: Belichick was a freaking genius that whole game.
2: Yeah.
0: Unbelievable.
2: Yeah.
0: Just unbelievable. His probably the finest defensive calls I probably have ever seen anybody ever make. I was looking at this going, he's going to choke the Bills out. And they had the ball for like 41, 42 minutes of the whole game. I was
2: right.
0: Like, dang.
2: Yeah.
0: Okay.
2: Yeah.
0: Yeah. What are you going to do?
2: I don't know. I didn't go there for the game. I went down there for, I can't even say it out loud. 330-673-1234. Toll free, 800-669-4100. If you repeat any of this. Oh, wait, Karen was there. Never mind.
0: What happens with the Golic Show stays with the Golic Show.
2: That's right.
0: Yes.
2: That's right. All right, hold on. There you go.
1: This is the talk of Akron, WNIR 100 FM. 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
2: 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Feel free to jump on any subject you'd like. You're up next. Hello.
3: Mr. Golic?
2: Yes, sir.
3: Salutations.
2: And to you.
3: And to you, sir. Hey, I just want to let you know my number 79, he checked out. He's ready to go for this Friday.
2: All right. All right.
3: He's good to go. Yeah, he went through the protocol, and he's good.
2: Okay.
3: Yeah. just a question for you.
2: Yeah.
3: Yeah, and I hope I don't – I never really get to listen to after I talk to you because I hit the sack as I go to work, and then I coach football until – 4 o'clock in the afternoon.
2: Sure.
3: People don't get upset because I talk about the Raiders, do they?
2: No, why would they? No.
3: Okay.
2: No.
3: Well, the only reason, because this is Cleveland Browns country and stuff like that, but the only reason why I have such an affection for the Raiders, because I met Kenny Stabler in 1976 when I was just a little boy. My dad had taken me to a football game in Cleveland, Ohio, in the old Municipal Stadium, and my dad, God rest his soul, took me down to where the players were going in, and I actually got to meet him. I actually met him twice. I met him at the Hall of Fame also. And I just had a thing for the Raiders. You know, I just how elusive he was with that left-hander and just the team that he built around him.
2: Yeah, he was something. And I loved, I mean, if you, there were a lot of players that you had to like just because they were badass players.
3: Oh yeah, absolutely. He was, you know, University of Alabama. He was one of Bear Bryant's kids.
2: Yep.
3: And it's great, Bob. You know, over my tenure as a high school football coach, and being a Raiders fan, I got to meet Kenny. I got to meet Al Zeta one time. He walked past me. He goes, "Hi, how you doing?" And I got to meet him. I got to meet the twos.
2: Nice.
3: Fred Biletnikoff, Ray Guy, and you.
2: Oh man! Hey, absolutely, I got in some pretty good company there. Thank you.
3: Oh, absolutely! No, absolutely. You guys are Raiders, man.
2: Yeah, you're I just saw Biletnikoff, and he's old, but he's still with us, and so good on him.
3: Oh, absolutely!
2: Like I said, we saw Plunk. I don't know what's up with Stabler. Is he still with us?
3: Who's that?
2: Stabler.
3: Plunkett?
2: Yeah, no, Stabler.
3: No, Stabler passed away.
2: He passed away. I thought so. Yeah.
3: I actually got to see him the second time at the Hall of Fame. I was fortunate enough. A friend of mine was a chauffeur for the inductees when Marcus Allen got put in. So, Marcus Allen also.
2: Oh yeah.
3: Yeah, and I got to see Stabler, and of course his hair was long and it was white, and he had had cancer by that time, and I got to meet him, and I got to shake his hand. I even told him, I said, I didn't know what to call him. I just called him Mr. Stabler. It's like I call you Mr. Golic. Yeah, I said, I got to meet you when I was a little tiny boy at the Municipal Stadium. He goes, well, I hope you appreciate it. No. Oh, I did.
2: You know.
3: He's a good guy with a big old miss, and he was a lot bigger, Bob, than I thought he was.
2: Yeah, yeah. I saw him a number of times. I saw him actually in Houston when I was with the Browns.
3: Yeah.
2: And he was, here comes this guy in these jeans and kicker cowboy boots. And, tweed with elbow patches, a hat, and scraggly hair. And I'm just like, oh, my God.
3: Yeah,
2: that is so cool. So oh man, did he have an image?
3: Oh, well, you know what? You got to be a part of that legacy, and I couldn't even imagine the way you played, being able to play with those guys. Oh, Bob, you would have been probably the beast of all the beasts.
2: Well, one of the nicest compliments I ever got was from Art Shell, and he basically was taught when he got the head coaching job. I was walking by, and they go, "Hey, what about Gold?" Because I had just gotten there too.
3: Yeah,
2: and he said, "What about Goldick?" And he said, "He would have fit in." With us.
3: Oh yeah.
2: He would have fit in with us.
3: Oh,
2: and I'm just like that's like the coolest thing anybody's ever said.
3: Oh yeah. That's why I look at you the way I do and why I call you all the time. I love you as a Cleveland Brown. My father loved you as a Cleveland Brown. But I will always see you as a Raider.
2: Well, I appreciate that.
3: Yeah, oh absolutely, man. I mean, you played harder and hard. In Cleveland, but when you put on that black and silver with those silver slacks,
2: yep,
3: and you look so good in them.
2: The silver and black did look good.
3: Oh yeah, and it, like Karen said before, you look so good in those silver
2: slacks. Those silver slacks. Thank you, honey.
3: Oh, absolutely. Hey, it's fun to check in.
2: Hi, man.
3: Quick.
2: Appreciate it. Tell number 79 to keep it up.
3: He will. And he loves you, man. He listens to you at night, too.
2: Right.
3: He's a senior.
2: Oh.
3: And he was like, Coach, I'm going home after practice. I'm going home. I want to listen to Bob Goley. I was like, well, you'll hear a lot of different things. He goes, well, I'm not really into the whole politics thing, but I just like to hear about the football, him playing football.
2: Yeah, I kind of feel bad. I feel like I've got a responsibility to the youth now. What the hell? What kind of crap is that? Jeez.
3: No, bro. That's my responsibility.
2: Okay, gotcha.
3: Responsibility. Just keep doing what you're doing.
2: All right. Hey, man.
3: All right, buddy.
2: Take care. Bye. You're up next. Hello.
4: Good afternoon, Mr. Bullock.
2: Good afternoon to you.
4: Yeah, I was sporting a Raiders hat back in the late 80s, early 90s, when it wasn't really, it was kind of dangerous. Sporting that hat, but yeah, that's good stuff.
2: Yeah.
4: Yeah, regarding sports, you know, I'd like to say go Grizzlies, you know, Wadsworth, and the Magic out of Barberton, and then the Howland Tigers, you know. That's what I'm paying attention to more than anything else. You know, we got to get these boys out there doing their thing and, you know, following your footsteps, you know.
2: Well, I appreciate that. Because I love watching the youngins go out there and, you know, and do that whole thing. It's just so cool.
4: Yeah, it's the best, actually. But listen, I want to switch tips a little bit. A little shout out, if that's okay with you.
2: Absolutely.
4: All right. Sister Elena and Sister Rebecca. They're both from St. Mary's and the Blessed Sacrament out of Howland. Howland and St. Mary's is Warren. I think you know about St. Mary's, but that's up this way. They've been really, really nice lately. My dad passed away a couple weeks ago.
2: Oh, I'm sorry.
4: And they've been really good. And my point was, you know, we got all this political BS going on and, you know, the economy and all that, you know, all the nastiness going on. And, you know, I think, you know, people need to focus a little bit more. I mean, you're like me, I think, as far as religion goes.
2: Yeah.
4: You know, but, you know, I'm not at church every Sunday, you know, I'm not, you know, on my knees praying every night, but you know, I believe in God.
2: Yeah.
4: But.
2: And the thing is, when you lose a parent, it kind of puts so many things in perspective, you know, when it comes down to it. I mean, it's so tough.
4: Yeah, you know, and my mother, she's the one that needs the help more than anyone, and that's what I've been doing, bouncing back and forth between Akron and Howland or Warren for the last 3 weeks. It's been rough, the hospice and the hospital, and he's going to have a military funeral in Rittman on the 1st, which will be cool.
2: Yeah, that is cool. That's very cool.
4: Yeah, it's going to be awesome. Took a break earlier. Did everything come out all right in the bathroom there?
2: No.
4: Everything working like it's supposed to.
2: Everything's working. Everything's still working like it used to. So, right, yep, good. No problems. All right, man. Thank you. Take care. Bye. 330-673-1234. The toll-free number, 800-669-4100. Taking your phone calls till 7. You're up next. Hello.
5: Hey, Bob. How's it going tonight?
2: Good, thank you.
5: That's good. Nobody being mean to you yet?
2: No. Nobody's been mean. Good for
5: them. That's good.
2: Yeah.
5: That's good. Everybody else must be having a good day, too. That's a good thing. Sunshine and pretty nice. A little humid today.
2: Yeah, it is.
5: Yeah, a little bit humid. Oh, geez. Did you watch the game Sunday?
2: Yeah. I watched both halves.
5: Both of them?
2: Both of them.
5: It looked like two different games.
2: Yeah, they did. They did. I mean, the first half was just a nightmare. But, you know, when it came down to it at the end, I mean, hell, he had basically the same, almost the same stats as Trevor Lawrence had.
5: Yeah, I think our defense tightened up second half, and I think our offense, maybe their defense got tired a little bit or whatever. But
2: yeah,
5: that was a good thing. It was a little bit of hope, I guess. We'll see. The Trevor Lawrence, has he been on that team or is he new to that? I thought he was out west.
2: No. He's been there for a while. He came out of, I think it was Florida, and he ended up in Jacksonville because I remember it was one of those deals where he ended up close to home. So, no, he's been there since he came out.
5: Who am I thinking? There's somebody. I don't know. There's a guy had somebody on maybe from, who's Chargers got? Who's the Chargers coach or quarterback, I mean?
2: Oh, crap.
5: I can't think of his name.
2: Yeah.
5: I don't know. I had him on fantasy. I thought it was him, but it could be a mistake. It don't matter. Do you know much about hummingbirds?
2: That they move really fast and, you know.
5: They migrate.
2: They migrate.
5: They migrate
2: sure.
5: pretty soon. I'm trying to find out. And I could probably just look it up online, but, you know, that's no fun. It's too easy.
2: What,
5: they go pretty far. They go to, like, South America, I hear, or something.
2: So yeah.
5: They fly, like, a really, really far distance. I don't know how long it takes them, you know, because they migrate pretty
2: are
5: far.
2: Are you, like, making homes for them or something, or
5: I have feeders.
2: Oh, yeah, the feeders. Okay,
5: feed them and they come around. You only have one, but then I have some other flowers and roses, and they go into those. And you know, there's never usually more than one. Very rarely there'll be two. And I think I don't understand if that's like a I don't know because maybe I don't have enough. I mean, the feeder's got like four or five things on it, and then I have quite a few, you know, roses and stuff
2: right
5: generally. They seem kind of territorial, I guess, maybe.
2: Yeah, you know, I don't know much about their habits.
5: Yeah, they're so cool.
2: Oh, they're amazing.
5: Well, they do these little, and I'm just going to tell everybody, because I think I tore some down by accident, and they came and let me know they weren't happy either. It was kind of weird, but their nests are like, it just looks like a little ball, you know, almost looks like a knot or something on a branch. You know what I mean?
2: Oh, and you accidentally took one down? Oh, jeez.
5: Well, I took some branches down, and I wasn't thinking.
2: Right.
5: I didn't know how close they lived. I thought they live in, you know, hummingbird land somewhere else.
2: No way would they.
5: Not my backyard. This isn't hummingbird land.
2: Yeah.
5: And the reason I know I did, because the hummingbird, shortly after the evening when they usually come out here and they come down, came flying at the feeder, and it, like, it bombed it, like, died, it, like, you know how you say crop dusting?
2: Yeah.
5: That is?
2: Mm-hmm.
5: Yeah, well, it did that, but it wasn't just air.
2: Oh, my God.
5: Like, I know, and I to this day know that hummingbird was letting me know, hey, you dumb jerk.
2: So it let loose or it pollinated you, one of the two.
5: Yeah, it was trying to do something. It didn't get me, but it did it, like, right at the feeder because it knew I'd be watching, I guess.
2: Right.
5: I just sit out there. But I kind of felt bad. I said, you know, it's a little hummingbird.
2: Hey, you know what?
5: But no, I bring this up because I didn't mean to do it. I just had to trim my branches.
2: Yeah.
5: You know what I mean? I love hummingbirds. I make up the stuff. My wife makes up the stuff. We don't use the store-bought crap. We just get the, you know, the actual refined sugar, which I don't know why they like that. But you use just regular, like, table sugar and water So, but this AI stuff everybody's talking about, and they're worried about being scared and all that. And, you know, I think it just comes in one of those things where I don't think that AI will dislike us. I don't think that it'll be a problem because they think that we're not nice people or we're doing things wrong. I just think we're going to be in the way at some point.
2: You know,
5: we're going to be taking resources that they need. They need more water. We need water. Well, we need water to survive and live. They need water to survive and live.
2: Yeah.
5: That could be a problem. You know what I mean?
2: Yeah, but the problem is, you know, people are over exaggerating the water and the electricity.
5: I know that's crazy, I mean,
2: a golf course uses 20 times the amount of water that a big data center uses.
5: Yeah.
2: So, you know.
5: There's some differences. I dove deep into this because it really concerns me. I'm into environmental, not really environment outside, but environment inside. And believe it or not, this is going to affect stuff inside,
2: mm-hmm.
5: you know, outside. There's, you know, and that guy in Michigan, and this is something else. I didn't know. This guy looked this up because I was like, you got to be crazy. But, like, after fireworks, because, you know, he's against us having these 4th of July. And it's not for the reasons that people are saying. It's for actual medical reasons. So, and I'm not for it or against it per se for the reasons he might have. But my reasoning of what I read of the actual facts is like the actual amount of people that go into the ER and have coronaries and all kinds of stuff is amazing on how much it is. And I've never heard that before. You know, I've never heard anybody say, hey, you know, it's a real, but if you look it up, it absolutely is. It's absolutely a thing.
2: Well, there was a guy, and I'm trying to remember what city, what country, what state he was in. He was riding in the back of a pickup truck, and he had Roman candles. And they're going down the road, and he's firing at other cars.
5: Oh, that's real good.
2: And, you know, they're bouncing off, and they're going over to the side of the road. The underbrush catches fire, and it burns, like, hundreds and hundreds of acres.
5: Mm-hmm.
2: And one man died. So it's this kid, this 18-year-old kid who...
5: Yeah.
2: You know, thought he was just being a badass and goofing around, is charged with first-degree manslaughter and arson and all this stuff. I mean, people, think about what you're doing before you do some of these things.
5: You're not the only one here.
2: Yeah. Yeah, you're not by yourself, like, right?
5: Yeah, it's like a sickness. It's almost like a pseudo de facto mental condition that all these kids coming up that have had these phones their entire lives,
2: mm-hmm.
5: never had anything different, they think they're here by themselves. They can't interact with people in a group setting. They can't. It's very few of them have a lot of friends. I mean, they have digital friends and friends they communicate that way, but they don't have, like, big group, you know. I mean, some of the younger ones that have come through it a little bit different.
2: Right.
5: Because it's been part. The ones that are, like, you know, the 20s, late 20s, early 30s, and even some in the, you know, mid-20s or whatever. And really, that age group in general, there's just a lot of really poor communicators. You know what I mean?
2: Because
5: they just don't. And I think that's a big part of it. They just don't feel like, because other people don't tell them, hey, you know, you're in my light or whatever. You know what I'm saying? Or, you know, you're creating a shadow on my light, so to speak. And it's just like nobody ever tells them, hey, you know, you're affecting me. You affect my life. They
2: can
5: get online and you know, be a keyboard warrior about it. And by that time, the person doesn't even know when they did what they're talking about. And it just goes into something different. But it's like people don't have a way of just letting other people know, you know, you're affecting my happiness in some way. I mean, you know what I mean, though. It's just like, why do you have to go out of your way to be that way? And I feel like it's almost, I don't think they're really going out of their way. It just seems that way. That people can be so just inconsiderate, you know, of what's going on and what the repercussions of, you know, 85 miles an hour when people are going 50 and zinging in and out of traffic.
2: Yeah.
5: And,
2: yeah.
5: You know, I mean, people are going to do that. But it's just, I think since the COVID, the driving has, because I drive service and stuff and I see it, it's gotten so much worse.
2: Really? People have just, they were bound up for a while and now they have to. They have to let it go.
5: Yeah, and they had no limits back then either.
2: Yeah. You know,
5: they just were free willy, did whatever they wanted. And I think a lot of them haven't adjusted that back down. I mean, eventually when they get tickets or, you know, something worse happens, unfortunately. I hope that doesn't, but I don't know.
2: Yeah.
5: Things are just screwed up.
2: All right, man.
5: Screwed up bad. Thanks a lot.
2: All right, take care. Bye. 330-673-1234. 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
2: All right, let's get back to your calls. You're up next. Hello. Hello.
22: Hello?
2: Yeah. How you doing?
22: Oh, it was me. Okay.
2: Yes, it is.
22: Hey, Bob.
2: What's up?
22: Yeah, I just wanted to talk about that interest rate hike today.
2: Yeah.
22: I think it's going to make things worse because the kind of inflation we have right now is mostly from gasoline and diesel.
2: Yeah.
22: And that's mostly from, you know, the war, Iran, Ukraine, all the other stuff that's going on, plus refinery shortages, which if they're going to build the refineries, when you have the interest rates up higher, it's going to kind of squash some, you know, it's going to make people, it's going to be harder for people to get loans and stuff. That's what I think.
2: Yeah, I don't know why they're, you know, again, I'm not an economist, so, you know, there's lots of ways to deal with the economy and stuff. But, yeah. You know, it kind of sucks for Trump to, you know, get the one that is, you know, the guy in that he wants, and then the first time up afterwards, I think is, or second time up is, it's a raise instead of a decline.
22: Well, you know, I understand that because they use the same indicators. You know, they probably haven't changed it since the Reagan years, because he, you know, Ray, that's how they slowed the inflation down. Even when Reagan got in, I think the rate hike went up a couple more times or whatever.
2: Right.
22: And but when you slowed it was so extreme, it slowed everything down so fast that everybody got laid off. But that wasn't his only problem. We had some input from Japan. We were just starting to get all these cars in from Japan, and there was a lot of stuff that was happening. But you know, and the sad thing is me at the time, you know, I just like, oh, you know, the economy sucks. So I didn't vote for Reagan again, you know. And if I would have looked at it, I would have thought all the good stuff he did, especially with the Cold War and all that other stuff, you know,
2: yeah.
22: Russia, he was looking for long-term, you know, benefits. And that's kind of what Trump's doing. A lot of this stuff, we might not see the benefits of this for another couple, maybe even another 5 years. Some of the businesses that are moving in, it takes a while for them to build up.
2: Oh, it absolutely does. And the good news is that we have, you know, the internet and AI. And so when somebody says it's all about, because remember when Trump first started, it was only about egg prices. And it wasn't even Trump's fault. It was Biden who drove up egg prices.
22: Yeah.
2: But you know, the left picks things that they want, you know, things that they think are going to get people to react, and to be perfectly honest, the whole idea of gas prices, yeah, you know what, if it affects us certainly more than egg prices.
22: Yeah, it does. And the thing that people don't realize that it's a cycle anyway. It's going to come back.
2: Yeah.
22: It'll come back. But the thing I'm worried about are some of the things that people take a blind eye to, which my number one thing was immigration. I voted for immigration.
2: Right.
22: And some of this crazy stuff on the Democrat and maybe some of the Republican people that wanted some of this stuff, and that it looks like it was going to go against the Constitution big time. I mean, there's always gray areas. That's why you have amendments. But
2: and that's why you have the Supreme Court. I mean, both Democrats and Republicans alike will do executive orders, and then somebody will say, hey, let's take a look at this. You know, things like that. So yeah, that's just a matter of a president trying to push an envelope.
22: Yeah, I understand that, but the reason I voted for him, because I want him to squash some of this stuff about, you know, they're promoting socialism, which some of them are outright promoting communism, which is totally against what this country is built on. I'm all for immigration, but I want, you know, legal immigration. I want people that want to be here, not that want to tear the country down.
2: And
22: coming here.
2: And by the way, and you're right. It's easy to say I want legal immigration. But the most important thing is that, and the Democrats don't care, they just want bodies. I and you and other conservatives and Americans want somebody that wants to be here to, I mean, the Dems will say, all they want is the American dream. No, they don't. I lived in California for 15 years. I lived out there. And there were cities that were all Spanish, the billboards, and they didn't try to blend in. They didn't try to become part of the culture. They basically took their culture and brought it north, and that's what their plan was.
22: Well, that's why we need that's why I'm really adamant they need English as the national language. And fine, if you want to have, you know, you want to speak Spanish or whatever in your restaurant or whatever.
2: Yeah.
22: But English should be the primary. All the signs, all your prices. So when people go in the store, it should be English first. But you can have any other language under there, too. I don't care. But
2: yeah. I was surprised. I was probably in high school when I found out that we were one of the only countries that didn't have an official language. And, you know, at that point, it's like you can even imagine if somebody brought that up now, if Trump brought that up now, the Democrats would say, that is so racist and bigoted. You're making them speak English. They're in America, you dumbass.
22: I think there was a bill. I think it was even Vance. I think he was proposing a bill when he was a senator here. I remember that was, they were floating that around, you know, putting a bill forward for English only.
2: Yeah.
22: And then I think Bernie Marino put one. Someone recently, last year, they tried to push it through.
2: Yeah.
22: I don't know if it got any traction.
2: I don't think so. Hey, I got to go, man. Appreciate it. Ron's coming up next on the Talk of Akron, WNIR, Kent Akron.
0: From ABC News, I'm Dave Packer. The price of money is going up. The Fed voting to raise interest rates for the first time in 3 years, making the decision in the face of rising gas and prices and stubborn inflation, which is still running well above the Fed's target of 2%, Federal Reserve Chair Kevin Warsh.
1: For more than 5 years, inflation has been running above target. So our predominant focus is on the price stability side of our mandate. The plain fact is that inflation is too high and has been for too long.
3: The decision comes as Americans are already struggling with stubborn inflation and higher costs for gas and groceries. The decision also puts newly appointed Fed Chair Kevin Warsh at odds with President Trump, who's repeatedly called for lower borrowing costs.
0: ABC's Peter Haralambos. The NTSB says it's now analyzing wreckage and audio recordings connected to a deadly local news helicopter crash in L.A. The local NBC station, KNBC, reports veteran reporter Eliana Moreno and pilot George Marcino were killed in the crash, and says ABC's Alex Stone.
23: They've identified now the person who the chopper landed on and killed on the ground, a 29-year-old victim. We also now know there has been an arrest in the original bus crash this morning. A woman is being booked right now in that case that led to this chain reaction of why the helicopter was here covering the bus crash. It appears that may be a DUI case.
0: Officials, including the FBI and the Coast Guard, keeping a close eye on U.S.-bound oil tankers after several experienced some kind of cyber attack while at sea. One of the attack ships boarded by military officials August 21st was left offline for more than 30 hours. ABC News contributor Mick Mulroy.
24: If a foreign entity or any entity could take over a ship, they could cause major damage to a port. They could cause deaths. They could cause a serious ecological environmental disaster.
0: The U.S. looking into who's responsible for the attacks. 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
25: 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Man, I love this place. I've been surfing here since I was a kid. Now, seeing my grandson out on the water, it means everything to me. 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
4: Investigators say they found hundreds of files in a Philadelphia home that appeared to depict images of violence against women, including some who had been reported missing. ABC's Morgan Norwood has more.
5: Police say many of these women are seen on some really horrific and disturbing video. In particular, police say Gabrielle Armando and Marielle Freeces appear to be dead in videos recovered during this investigation. Their bodies still have not been found.
4: A man tied to the case, Eugene Horsch, remains in federal custody on firearms charges. The House of Representatives unanimously adopted a resolution to hold billionaire Leon Black in contempt of Congress for defying subpoenas related to the Jeffrey Epstein investigation.
3: Private equity billionaire Leon Black defied subpoenas, calling on him to testify under oath at a closed-door deposition this month as part of the committee's Epstein investigation, as well as turn over non-disclosure agreements sought by lawmakers. It remains to be seen if the Department of Justice would prosecute Black for contempt following Congress's referral. Black's lawyers have accused the House Oversight Committee of abusing its power. Black has previously faced scrutiny for paying Epstein at least $158 million. Peter Haralambos, ABC News.
4: Remains of the final missing Tennessee victim from Hurricane Helene have been found 2 years after the storm. The Washington County Sheriff's Office says 76-year-old Nancy Tucker disappeared with her husband when flooding took their home in September 2024. His body was recovered days later, but hers had been missing until Saturday. Dave Packer, ABC News.
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1: 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Question for the day: is this the right move? 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While you are there, head over to the sports poll question. Are you rooting for Baker Mayfield and the Buccaneers to beat the Browns on Sunday? Are you rooting for Baker Mayfield and the Buccaneers to beat the Browns on Sunday? That is your question, your sports poll question. 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Speaking of sports, Guardians are in first place. Thank you very much. They get a half a game lead on the Chicago White Sox. They have the second best record in the American League to this point. Meanwhile, the White Sox have a game and a half lead on Toronto and Texas in the last wild card spot. Baltimore three games out. Now, is this going to last? I don't know. If the White Sox and the Guardians do wind up tied for first place at the end of the season, the White Sox win the division. The Guardians then, in all likelihood, go to either the third wild card spot or their season comes to an end. So there you go. All right, 330-673-1234. Got callers on the line. You're on the Ron Podesta Show. What's going on?
7: Well, if I have a pro team, okay?
1: Yeah.
7: And you want to play for my team.
1: Okay.
7: And you turn out to be a failure because you've been overblown by the scouts and every other moron. I believe if you lose, I make you sign an agreement. If you're going to be paid this big money and you fail, your gonads will be used for golf balls, okay?
1: Uh-huh.
7: That will give you incentive to not lose.
1: Okay.
7: The heck with all these stinking losing coaches, it ain't nothing. Because a coach produces winners.
1: Okay, so someone has to win, someone has to lose. I mean, that's how sports are played. Hey, look, if you can win all the time, terrific. Get all the championships that you need if you can win all the time. But
7: it is ridiculous to pay someone. I wouldn't pay some of them a dollar.
1: Well, then you have no business skills then.
7: Listen.
1: I mean, you have no business sense then, because these owners are making money hand over fist.
7: No, they kiss each other's behinds, but I don't kiss nobody's behind.
1: Nobody's kissing anybody's behind. The owners are making money hand over fist.
7: They shouldn't be making a penny.
1: Okay. All right. Well, have another drink. That's fine. I mean, if you don't want to go see a game, don't go see a game. Hell, if I were a Browns fan, I'd told Golic this at 6 o'clock. Good luck trying to sell the new stadium. Good luck trying to get people in that new stadium. You'd have to be out of your ever-loving mind. You're already paying. How much are Browns fans paying for tickets to see that grade-A garbage? If I were a Browns fan, I wouldn't want to pay to... Who's going to pay that? Why would you pay that? That's grade A garbage. Now, I understand people are going to sit back and say, well, you know, if nobody pays for it, then the owner can leave town. You're right. He can. You're right. You're right. He can. I get it. You're caught in a catch-22. I get it. But sooner or later, and again, it's going to be sooner because the Browns are going to have a new stadium. If this team doesn't get any better, try convincing someone, oh, by the way, your season tickets are going to include a one-time personal seat license that's going to be anywhere from $5,000 to $25,000. I mean, that's what it is in Buffalo. I think it's anywhere from $1,000 to $25,000, depending on how good your seats are. And it's a one-time thing. But, oh, by the way, you're going to be paying out the wazoo for tickets. Who in their right mind would want to pay out the wazoo to watch this team?

0: nobody in Cleveland. I'm sorry, he was an immature nobody in Cleveland. He's turned his life around. He's grown up. And you know, glad he is grown up. Glad he's become an adult. Sure as hell wasn't one in Cleveland. You're on the Ron Potesta Show. What's going on?
1: Hey, Ron, how you doing?
0: What's up, man?
1: Hey, you mind if I bring up an issue that's, I don't know if you would call it political. It's one I've never brought up before. I don't know if your audience is going to take to it. It might bore them, but I'll try and make it relatively quick.
0: All right.
1: Do you follow the vegan movement at all?
0: It's the people that don't like eating meat, correct?
1: Yeah, we're using any animal products.
0: Yeah.
1: And I really feel for their motivation. You know, when you look at some of the videos, I can relate to a lot of you know, what motivates them. And just on a quick note, you know, I've made some sacrifices over the years. I won't go into them in detail, but I've made some because, you know, my conscience bothers me a little bit. I'm not a full vegan, and I don't plan to become a full vegan anytime soon. But I have some, I mean, I'm close, but I have some advice for these people, the hardcore vegans. They are hurting their own movement, and they're also hurting the environment movement in general because they are acting like total tribalists, the same way that diehard partisan act towards each other. They hate each other. A lot of these hardcore vegans, it's not good enough for them if you lean in their direction and make some cuts. It has to be 100% or nothing. You deserve to rot, you know, down south.
0: Yeah.
1: If you're not 100% vegan. And I'm interested in other aspects of the environmental movement also, have been for years. And I point some of these other factors out to these people, and they completely pretend as if no other factor exists. Carbon pollution, you know, excessive building, you know, habitat loss. They act as if none of it matters unless it's directly tied to the animal product industry. So they're offending environmentalists by treating them like the enemy unless they're full vegan. And they're also offending people who are willing to go part vegan or most vegan by treating them like the enemy unless they're full vegan. And in the same time, they're being hypocrites because they're pretending as if consumerism and giant home building and carbon pollution and travel by jet, none of these factors matter whatsoever, even though it's absolutely false, they do matter, because they're not directly tied to the animal product industry. And I think they're screwing up their own movement, and they're screwing up the environment movement in general. I think the earth would be better off and wildlife would be better off if we all, you know, do something. Doesn't have to be full veganism or no travel or no home or anything like that. But if we all do something, I think collectively we can make a pretty big difference and still have relatively decent lives. But that's not what these people want. They want total, tribal, 100% full veganism or nothing.
0: Well, it's the story of basically just about every niche group and their life. I mean, at the end of the day, you know, you want my opinion on people that are vegans? Real simple. Hey, do what you want to do. That's fine. But don't you even think about looking at me and looking at my eating habits because, yeah, I firmly do belong to PETA. People who eat tasty animals. Yeah, you got a problem with that? Sorry about your luck. I eat meat. So, you know, sorry about your luck. You do your thing. I'm not going to moan and groan about how weird you are. And then you don't say anything about my stuff. You know, live and let live, as we say.
1: When they form their messaging in a way that is friendly and respectful, it doesn't offend me, but they're hardcore nuts. A lot of them are hardcore nuts, and they don't appreciate any sacrifice made by anybody unless it's full vegan.
0: Yeah, it's just like anything else these days, unfortunately. Yeah. You know, it's either you're either all in or you're just an enemy of the people. Stop this already.
1: Yeah, but anyway, that's my rant for
0: today. All right, brother. Appreciate you.
1: All right. Have a good day.
0: See you, man. 330-673-1234. Yeah, you want to be vegan? Hey, go ahead. Knock yourself out. You know, more steak for me. Whatever for me, you know. Oh, well, you should be ashamed of yourself eating that. No, not really. Fathers, forefathers, everyone that came over from Europe, Europeans ate them.

0: don't judge anyone on what they eat. I mean, seriously? Yeah. Yeah, I'll tell you what. You get out of my life as far as the way, what I eat, and I won't make fun of your stupid whatever the hell you eat. You're on the Ron Podesta Show. What's going on?
1: No sports talk, okay?
0: No sports talk today. No sports talk today. Shut the hell up. Yeah, go eat some oatmeal. Maybe it'll brighten your day up. You're on the Ron Podesta Show. What's going on?
2: Is this the newsman, Ron?
0: So they tell me. What's up?
2: Hey, you should do it all day long, too, and give Bob Ferguson a break.
0: No, he's better. He's way better at it than I am. I can't touch the golden tones of Phil Ferguson. He's the man.
2: The golden tones, huh?
0: Yeah.
2: Hey, I have to agree 100% with Golic. Trump is a truly honorable, honest, moral person who never lies. And we will for sure get that $5,000 gift, even though you disagree.
0: I mean, it's not going to happen because the Republicans are not going to hang on to the House and Senate, so it's irrelevant. I mean, let's think about this. Just think about this for a second. Here we are, September the 16th. We're about 6 weeks away, 6.5 weeks away from the midterm elections. The price of gasoline is at $4.60 a gallon. At least it is where in my neck of the woods, and it was. And it's not going to be going lower anytime soon. The president and the chairman of the Federal Reserve are about to have a steel cage match because the Fed Reserve chairman raised interest rates by 0.25% to slow down the inflation rate, and that's going to basically set the president off. I mean, we are in such dire straits economically and otherwise, all because February the 28th, when we went and did what we did in Iran, had that day not occurred, had the president listened to his own intelligence instead of the fat warmonger Israeli, we would have a much better economy. Gas prices would be about, I'd say somewhere in the neighborhood of $2 or $1.80 cheaper. Our inflation rate would be much lower. The economy and the GDP would be humming right along. But instead, he didn't listen to our people. He listened to Netanyahu, and this is what you get.
2: The thing you forget is that, like Golic says, it's all Biden's fault. Biden laid the tracks for all these gas prices and inflation and everything. You know, just because Trump took the Fifth Amendment as our only felon we have, that doesn't mean he's a liar.
0: Mm-hmm. I mean, all presidents lie. I mean, I've never heard you once rip any Democrat. Why is that?
2: Well, isn't it all Biden's fault?
0: It's not Biden's fault. I'm asking a question. I mean, you love ripping Donald Trump, and okay, rightfully so. He's not my favorite guy. What about Obama? What about Biden? What about some of the other Democrats didn't do a good job?
2: Like I said, it's all Biden's fault, and Obama's to blame for all these high prices.
0: Yeah, okay.
2: So
0: they didn't do anything wrong in their presidency.
2: Well, Obama closed all the power plants, and we would have cheaper electricity if he left them open.
0: Well, no, he also screwed things up with the healthcare system. Although I'm not going to pin everything on him because when we had Obamacare, and thanks for the call, when it first came out, it was supposed to have been. Okay, this is just the base. Everyone work on it to make it better. Problem is, none of these knuckleheads in Washington decided to make it better. They've just kept it as is, which is not how this was supposed to work. None of it. Well, whatever. We haven't had, honest to God, we have not had a good president, economically a good president, since Clinton. We just haven't. Economically. I mean, Clinton was his own worst enemy in a number of things. NAFTA, the intern, yeah. But, I mean, good God, these last 12 years, good Lord, terrible. Absolutely terrible. So, yeah, long term or a long answer or long way around the short term answer. Ain't nobody going to get $5,000 because the Republicans aren't going to win the House, nor they're not going to keep both. They might keep one. They're not going to keep both. I mean, at this point, why would you vote for a Republican right now? If you're a consumer right now, paying $4.60 for gasoline, knowing full well that we got no one to blame but ourselves on this one. And truck drivers are paying, I don't know, close to $7 a gallon for diesel. And you know that price is going to go up. And you know that when that price goes up, so are food prices, so are other stuff. Because, you know, God bless the truck drivers. You know, they're bringing all of the stuff that we want from their vehicle, between the truck drivers and the trains and planes. You know, but you pay $7 a gallon or close to $7 a gallon for diesel. Hey, guess what? That little thing that you're paying for, yeah, you're going to be paying more money for it, because, well, the truck drivers are losing money driving around hauling the stuff that we want. And then the smaller companies, they're going to be sitting back going, we can't do this. We can't continue to do this. I mean, good God. You know, if our guys are paying this amount of money, we've got to up our ante in order to make sure that we make some money, and that's going to go over like a fart in church. All because February 28th, we listened to the wrong people. There you go. One stupid decision, and this is why we're doing this, and this. And the funny thing is, y'all can be angry and say, oh my God, he's out of his mind. No, you can say that. You can't prove it. What I'm saying is 100% fact with a capital F. All right, 330-673-1234. We're back in a bit. We got a forecast, and what do we got? Update the poll results, and we'll take more of your phone calls on the Wednesday edition of the Ron Potesta Show on the Talk of Akron, WNIR 100 FM.
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0: All right, here's your weather forecast for tonight. Rain ending early and then becoming cloudy. We'll have a low of 67 degrees on Thursday. Rain showers early with overcast skies later in the day. We'll have a high of 78. Thursday night, partly cloudy skies in the evening. More clouds for later in the overnight hours. Thursday night, early Friday morning, we'll have a low of 63. And then on Friday, intervals of clouds and sunshine. Friday's high around 75. It's currently 79 degrees, cloudy skies, but there is some significant shower and thunderstorm activity to the south and west of Akron. It's to the west of Wooster. That is a cell that's over Mansfield, between Mansfield and Wooster, and it's going to be steamrolling the area, probably hitting the Akron area somewhere around 8:45, 9 o'clock, somewhere thereabouts. So there you go. Your poll question for tonight: the Federal Reserve raised interest rates by a quarter of a percent in order to slow the inflation rate. Your poll question for tonight: is this the right move? Is this the right move? We're split 50-50. You know, these people, that's far above my pay grade. You know, the experts are saying, hey, we gotta raise the interest rates. That's gonna slow things down a little bit. I don't know. President Trump seems to believe that you should have lowered the interest rates, and that would have done a better job. I'm going to defer to whichever one is right, because I got no clue on this one. The economics, for me, that's above my pay grade. I know in the past when we've raised interest rates, inflation has slowed down a tick. Who knows? Maybe it works. Maybe President Trump is right. I don't know. But it's split 50-50 right now. As of now, the poll question is split 50-50, and I just updated it. It's now 55 no, 45% yes. So there you go. Sports poll question: are you rooting for Baker Mayfield and the Buccaneers to beat the Browns on Sunday? 67% of you are saying yes. I'm kind of curious about that. Are you saying yes because it's Baker Mayfield? Or are you saying yes because you don't like the Browns anymore, or you're not a fan of Deshaun Watson, or maybe you want the Browns to lose as often as possible so they can get the number one pick, finally secure that franchise quarterback, and get off the schneid? I don't know. I'm kind of curious. I want to hear from you people that voted yes on the sports poll question. I need to hear your mindset. I need to understand why you're rooting for Baker Mayfield and the Buccaneers to beat the Browns on Sunday. Kind of curious about that. All right, to the phones we go. 330-673-1234. You're on the Ron Potesta Show. What's going on?
6: How are you, sir?
0: I'm doing well, sir. Yourself?
6: You know, everybody keeps bouncing around and trying to find an answer to the problem of today. But if you, as I said before, that Jeffrey Epstein is the cause of what's going on, and President Trump is doing everything possible to keep the it out of Congress.
0: So you think Jeffrey Epstein is the reason why we're in such dire straits as far as oil is concerned, or inflation, or the high gas prices, or anything like that?
6: Yes, sir. He's doing everything possible to keep the Jeffrey Epstein out of from coming out, and people are being investigated and taken to court.
0: Yeah, but Congress has already said they're not gonna reveal anything. I mean, they've already basically said that. Well, isn't it more about Congress and not President Trump?
6: It's that's why Congress is not doing anything, because President Trump is got Congress is ahead of Congress the Republicans are the head of Congress, and he's got them under his thumb, and that's why they're not going to investigate.
0: Okay. I appreciate the call.
6: All right.
0: Have a good night. Let's sit and think about this one for just a second. Okay, from the Republican standpoint, well, you know, we're pretty sure that, you know, from the Democrat standpoint, we're pretty sure Donald Trump is in the Epstein files. Mm-hmm. You might want to think about this one. If you're a Democrat, you might want to think about this one, because there's a better than average chance that one of your guys is in on this list as well. Do you really want to out Bill Clinton? Do you really want to out everything that he did? I think that there is more than just one party that has no interest in opening these files. I mean, I understand some Democrats are going to sit back and go, oh, the Republicans, they're protecting Donald Trump. Don't think for a second that the Democrats aren't protecting their own people, and one person that I've mentioned in particular who has a better than average chance at having his name on the Epstein list as well. So in other words, what I'm saying is there's a better than average chance there are heavy hitters on both sides of the aisle that are going to be on this list, that are going to be in the report that none of us have seen. And I think that the Republicans, or some Republicans, aren't the only party that's making sure nobody sees who's on the list. We'll just leave it at that. You're on the Ron Potesta Show. What's going on? That's you. What's up? You're being awfully quiet tonight. Is everything okay? Okay. I don't know what to tell you, kids. I mean, you're supposed to keep your ear to the phone, and you know, when I say it's your turn, you're supposed to answer. I mean, that's how talk radio is supposed to work. I don't quite understand this. In response to the poll question, here's the reason for the poll question. The The Federal Reserve raised its benchmark interest rate on today for the first time since 2023. They're doing it in an effort to quell stubbornly high inflation. It's a move that could spur a sharp response from the White House. The quarter point increase lifts the Fed's key rate to about 3.9%. And over time could result in higher borrowing costs for mortgages, auto loans, and credit cards. Now, the move comes as Americans are already struggling with high costs for groceries, gas, and housing. Affordability has taken on a leading role, in the upcoming midterm elections, which are now under 7 weeks away. Yeah, and with diesel prices continuing to move up and up and up and up and up, so are grocery prices, and so are the other prices of things that truck drivers haul in their 18-wheelers. Because, well, they got to make money too. And when you're paying close to $7 a gallon for diesel, they're not making a whole lot of money. In fact, they're probably barely breaking even, which means they're going to need to jack up the cost for their services. And by jacking the cost of their services, that means that the food that they bring to us, the electronics that they bring to us, all the stuff that they bring to us, all that stuff is going up in price as the diesel prices go through the roof. That's how economics works, kids. You're on the Ron Potesta Show. What's going on?
7: Hi, good evening.
0: Hey, what's up?
7: Oh, what's up? I think this is a big mistake, raising the interest rates. I really do.
0: Okay, so I'm completely baffled by all of this because, okay, in the past, they have raised rates to cool the inflation down a little bit. I don't know if this is the right answer. I'm not that much into the economics to figure this one out. Why do you think that this is a bad decision?
7: Because of our involvement with the so-called conflict.
0: Okay.
7: It accelerates our expenditures much rapidly than what they are. And the point is, it's going to make it tougher for people to get credit, tougher for people to buy a house, tougher for anyone to buy, well, just about anything.
0: Yeah.
7: Right? And this is really unfortunate because right now we need to be, Ron, doing the opposite with our economy. We need to be making the environment kind of so that people can afford things more readily. And the sad thing is, like I said last week, and people kind of poo-pooed me that everything's fine. It's not. Today, I helped a bunch of seniors figure out some way to do, like, carpooling for picking up groceries and things and different things like that. I mean, people are really hurting, whether people see it or not. I do, okay? And this is going to get much worse as we approach wintertime.
0: Oh, yeah.
7: I'm trying to be a doomsday Mary. I'm not. I'm one of the most optimistic people you will ever talk to in your life. But unfortunately, I can see the whole picture. This is not getting better. In fact, honestly, no one's going to like what I'm going to say next, but it's the truth. Right now, we are in worse times than any time when Obama was president or Biden, because what happens now with the stores, too? They just figure a lot of times, even though there might be a slowdown of products to where some price might drop, a lot of them figure that, well, since we have a certain price we can get, we're just going to leave the prices higher. Well, that's wrong. Something needs to be done about that, too, because that's just a terrible thing. And the other thing is because a lot of the products that you buy for every day, making meals and stuff, are going so high, a lot of stores just leave products on the shelf, and a lot of times you buy them and they're not good because people don't want to or can't afford to pay the ridiculous prices, especially for beef.
0: Okay. Yeah, here's the one thing that nobody has talked about, and listen, I mean, we got a couple of months, I suppose, to figure this out, but winter's coming, and I shudder to think what the cost of heating oil is going to be this winter.
7: Don't even go there. I mean, it's awful, and not okay. even me. Okay, I'm not one of the people, folks, that's really hurting in any way. But I see it every day because I'm a volunteer in the community, all right? I see people who are hungry. I see people who won't be able to afford heat this winter. And a lot of the programs that existed to help people aren't there anymore. And this is a very sad thing because we're going to, if something's not done, we're going to have people freeze this winter. I mean that. I do. And so I'm trying to do everything I can to help people with anything I can. And I do have a group of volunteers I'm getting together that are generous with transportation and time and anything else that are helping. But see, the thing is, it needs to start in Washington. There is no excuse for this to be happening in our country. And even in my little residence, because I do have a small one, I like it that way, because I don't want to be doing forever housework for the rest of my life.
0: Mm-hmm.
7: I can honestly tell you, even though I certainly have no problem paying it, all of my utilities have tripled, all of them. And Ohio has so much gas, it's pathetic. So you tell me why, whether you use your natural gas any month or not, you still have to pay 50-some dollars a month, whether you turn that furnace on or not. It's ridiculous.
0: Yeah, it's pretty crazy. It really is. It truly is crazy. And we really haven't even talked about the heating oil and what that's going to be like this winter if we don't get the oil cost under control here.
7: Mm-hmm. I'm telling you, it's just as follows. Like I said, Donald Trump has made a myriad of mistakes that are just cascading, and by him not being transparent and person enough by admitting this, things are just going to continue to get worse. I would think more of him now as a person if he went on TV and just said, well, I goofed up. So I'm taking suggestions now on what we can do to straighten things out, starting with conditions, with utilities and everything else. It's just horrific. It is, and it's going to be worse. It really is, but oh, my. Well, next weekend I'm going away, too, like you. But mine's going to be a more interesting trip where I'm going.
0: Uh-oh. Where are you headed?
7: You're going to love this. My ex-roommate, Debbie, who lives in Columbus, her husband's a paranormal researcher, all right?
0: Okay.
7: He and his team, okay, they have spent a lot of money on the equipment they have, are investigating two ghost houses, okay? Well, I'm going with the group, and I'm going to stay all night Friday and Saturday in the haunted houses with them.
0: Nice.
7: Oh, I'm going to do this. Yes, I am.
0: All right. Well, have fun with that one.
7: Yeah, I will. It's kind of interesting, but yet it's a little bit scary, too.
0: Oh, yeah. Oh, yeah.
7: This guy, he is a phenomenal person and researcher. You wouldn't believe some of the things that he has on tape. I'll tell you, it's incredible. But I'll let you know what happens if I don't come back. You'll know I disappeared.
0: Well, yeah, if you don't come back, then the Minerva Monster probably got you. So.
7: No. The Minerva Monster doesn't go down to Athens. However, there have been many, many sightings of cryptids down in Athens. Did you know that Athens, Ohio, is one of the most haunted places in the whole United States?
0: That wouldn't surprise me. Yeah.
7: No, it is. It's really beautiful this time of year, but it's also around Halloween, and this time of year, extremely scary, too. And, like, the university has many places that's haunted, and my cousin who went to school down at Athens told me about some of the things and some of the stories that people told her. It's real interesting.
0: They got a lot of drunk people in the on campus too, from what I understand.
7: The people that she talked to were good people.
0: Yeah,
7: they weren't weirdos or nothing.
0: And yeah,
7: I'm certainly not a weirdo. Just open minded to what possibly could be, and believe me, I don't know what they. But when I come back, I don't know if it'll change me as a person, but here's the reality of it. I'm going to go see what it's all about.
0: There you go. And have fun doing it.
7: I will. So anyway, I'll catch up with
0: all
7: you
0: right.
7: later. I want some people to make the show a little more interesting and take interest in what's going on in our world.
0: Indeed.
7: Right now, the truth is, and I'm telling you this, the country is really in bad shape economically, regardless of whether people want to admit that or not, it is. Okay?
0: I appreciate the call, my ma'am. All right, be good. 330-673-1234. That's 330-673-1234. Poll question for tonight. The Federal Reserve raised interest rates by 0.25% in order to slow the inflation rate. Is this the right move? Cast your vote now. 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
0: All right, 59% of you are saying that the Federal Reserve has made the wrong move by raising interest rates by 0.25% in order to slow the inflation rate down. 59% of you are saying that was the wrong move. What say you? 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While you're there, partake in the sports poll question. And I got to find out from you 68 percenters out there, why in the hell are you rooting for Baker Mayfield and the Buccaneers to beat the Browns on Sunday? Is it because of Baker? Is it because you're finally fed up with the Browns? Is it because you want the Browns to lose so they get a high draft pick? I'm a little confused here. Love to hear a response from someone who voted yes on this. 330-673-1234, toll-free outside of Akron, which would be outside of Youngstown, too, way outside of Youngstown. But outside of Akron, it's toll-free, 1-800-669-4100. You're on the Ron Potesta Show. What's going on?
12: Hey, Ron, not much. Hey, it's not even, for me, it's not even so much that it's Baker and Tampa.
0: Okay.
12: You know, to me, I can only imagine Baker's got to be just frothing at the mouth. Can't wait for this game, especially after, you know, them losing last the other day. But me personally, I gave up on the Browns years ago.
0: Okay.
12: I would rather watch paint dry than sit and wait 3 hours. or sit and watch grass grow.
0: There's a lot of people that are feeling your sentiment these days.
12: Mm-hmm. And I've been like this for years, but the only thing that I guess amazes me is how people will continue to spend money. And you talk about, like, with some of the financial stuff you've been talking about too, how ticket prices, merchandise, and different things along that. If you do go to a game, how over the top expensive that stuff is.
0: Oh yeah,
12: I get it. Don't get me wrong. I enjoy football. I enjoy sports and football as much as anybody. But even if I did have it, I'm not going to pay that kind of money. For food, even if you go and get a hot dog or whatever before the game or. Yeah, because you think, you know, to go to a game, because I always use the analogy that it's still a business.
0: Sure.
12: And I always And I always compared it to, hey, like if you wanted to go, you go somewhere like to you hate your favorite restaurant, whether it's to go somewhere and get a good steak, you know, or some barbecue or Italian food or whatever the case might be. You go, like I say, place you like to go to, and, you know, okay, you go and, you know, you might go some night and the steak wasn't very good. Okay, cook had a bad day, server had, you know, whatever. It happens. You go a second time. Still kind of, you know, you get a cold meatball in there on your spaghetti or whatever.
0: Yeah.
12: You know, and then after, you know, second, third, fourth, you know, that, you're like, I'm done here.
0: Exactly.
12: I'm not doing that anymore.
0: I've given you plenty of opportunities. All you've given me is mediocre to poor meals. I can do better. I'm going to go somewhere else.
12: Exactly. And that's my point. And that's where I can understand, as much as I'm not a Steelers fan, but I can understand why, when, you know, with the people, you know, why people would tend to go, you know, root for other teams, whether it's Pittsburgh. I know you like Buffalo. And
0: it's amazing to me, and we can go all the way into Akron and still find Steelers stuff. That boggles my mind that you can get stuff from the Browns, arguably the Browns' most hated rival. You can get their stuff as close to Cleveland as Akron. I mean, Youngstown's always been split 50-50 down the middle between Cleveland and Pittsburgh, because Youngstown is halfway between the two cities. Yeah. It's always been split 50-50. But Akron and this area, you can still find Steelers stuff? That boggles my mind.
12: No, you know what? It kind of ties into what I said a minute ago. I remember a few years ago, I went to one of those little sports stores that, you know, that they'll have, like, a lot of, you know, Cavs stuff, Guardian stuff, and they had a lot of Pittsburgh Steelers stuff, hats, shirts, stuff like that. And I had a feeling, I knew what they were going to say, but I asked them anyway. I said, how come you have so much Pittsburgh stuff? And they says, because it sells.
0: Yeah. Crazy.
12: And if you're in business to make money, you don't care if it's the Pittsburgh Steelers, the Baltimore Ravens, or whoever.
0: Exactly. You give the people what they want, and apparently Steelers stuff sells in Akron.
12: Yeah. Oh yeah. No. You know. And that's exactly it. Because excuse me. I joke with people, because I used to work with some people who are Steelers fans too. And it's like, I don't know how you can do it, because I have a lot of sports, like hats and T-shirts and stuff like that. And I tell them the three teams guaranteed that I don't have any Brown stuff. I don't have any Pittsburgh Steelers stuff.
0: Mm-hmm.
12: I don't have any Baltimore Ravens stuff, because I'm old enough to remember when the Brown Steelers quote unquote rivalry was competitive and it was actually fun, because you get, okay, Browns would win some, the Steelers would win some, and it was always really competitive. You know, and Baltimore, it's like, you know, it's like, no, that's, and no, I don't get into the Art Modell stuff, but no, but it's still kind of, yeah, they're still kind of the old Browns, so it's like, you know, whatever. But, oh, no, you know, when they were fun to watch back and forth, oh, no, it was, you couldn't wait when they played each other.
0: Sure.
12: You know, now, oh, my God, you know, people talk about work with the Browns schedule for this year. How easy, quote unquote, easy their schedule should be, because they play a lot of teams like they are bad.
0: Yeah.
12: But the thing is, those teams are looking at the same thing, thinking, oh, well, there's an automatic win.
0: Yeah, exactly. Exactly. And you know, I said this on the Golic show. I mean, if you don't want to go see the Browns play, if you don't want to pay that, it's one of two things. I mean, because most people like football. So if you like football, but you don't want to spend the money, okay, then get a good TV, get a really nice sound system, get a bunch of snacks, invite neighbors over, and have fun on Sunday. You don't have to worry about waiting in line to use the bathroom or anything like that.
12: And you know what you do with that too? You either, because generally I always tell people, I wait to see what who the 425 geek is, because generally that's always what football's supposed to look like.
0: Yeah.
12: Because those are generally the better teams.
0: Yeah, no doubt. Hey, thanks for the call. I appreciate it. We got to skedaddle out of here because we're going to make way for ABC News, of course. On the other side, you and me, hour two, the Wednesday edition of the Ron Podesta Show on the Talk of Akron, WNBC.